0: on their monthly bills.
1: When we initially filed the rate cases earlier this year, we were looking at a $1.32 potential savings for customers. But now it is a $4 savings if approved.
0: If the PSC signs off on the plan, customers will see the savings starting with their June bills. 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
2: 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Georgia College and State University in Milledgeville is offering a new Master of Science in AI Strategy degree, 100% online. 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Lisa Nicholas, 95.5 WSB.
0: Scientists are working on a vaccine that could extend the lives of people with certain types of brain cancers.
3: Researchers say the DNA-based vaccine created by taking samples of a patient's tumor is safe and prolonged patients' overall survival. Neurosurgeon scientist Dr. Albert Kim says glioblastoma research is at an inflection point.
4: Most of the people who received the vaccine had evidence of an immune reaction that we wanted to see against the brain tumor.
3: The phase one clinical trial is published in the journal Nature Cancer. Sabrina Cupid, 95.5 WSB.
0: Speaking of glioblastoma, former NBA player Jason Collins has died. He played for the Hawks between 2009 and 2012. Collins was diagnosed with a stage 4 glioblastoma. That's the form of brain cancer that we were just talking about. He was just 47. Waymo recalls more than 3,700 of its self-driving vehicles because of a software issue that could cause them to drive into floodwaters. Waymo noticed the issue after an unoccupied vehicle drove down a flooded road at reduced speeds last month. The company says it is working on a permanent fix. Atlanta ranks at the top of a summer destination in the U.S. this year, according to Wallet Hub, the top summer destination, I should say. The website cites Atlanta's diversity when it comes to attractions, a late last call time for bars, and cheaper short flights from major cities that don't require any connections. Orlando and Austin, Texas round out the top three best summer travel destinations. It is 8:04, and that means it is now time for live team coverage of traffic and weather. We are checking in with Brianna Rose in the WSB 24-Hour Traffic Center. Hey, Brianna, what are things looking like out there?
5: Good evening, Michelle. Heads up, drivers, if you're in Gwinnett County, looks like we've got a crash on I-85 northbound near Old Peachtree Road. And the crash is blocking one right lane. Brake lights are starting to stack up through Suwanee and Lawrenceville as you make your way towards that stretch. You might want to give yourself a few extra minutes if you're traveling northbound tonight. From the Trustdale.com Traffic Center, Triple Team Traffic, 95.5 WSB.
6: I'm WSB meteorologist Christina Edwards. Fair skies and breezy for this evening. Overnight lows in the mid-50s to low 60s. Tomorrow, partly cloudy with an isolated rain shower or thunderstorm in the evening hours. Tomorrow's high around 81. Thursday, sunny and breezy, cooling down to the mid-70s.
0: 66 degrees currently in Braselton. We got 68 in Riverdale and Roswell, 69 right here in Midtown. 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I'm Michelle Wright, 95.5 WSB.
7: Shelly went to show live, local, topical, and relevant. And so earlier this week, on the phone with me right now, I'm going to pull her up. But earlier this week, I think it was either yesterday or last week. Maybe it was yesterday. You know, the days run together here on the Shelly Winter Show. But I talked about not seeing a lot of ads, a lot of posts, a lot of volunteer opportunities for door knocking and phone banking. And I reached out to Greater Georgia and because this is what they do. And I wanted to talk to them and see if we can get the information out about volunteering and also talk about turnout. And on the phone with me right now is Carmen Bergman. She is the Executive Director of Greater Georgia. Hey, Carmen, how are you, my sister?
8: Shelly, I'm doing well tonight. How are you doing?
7: Wonderful. So first of all, Greater Georgia, you guys, tell us the quick 30-second breakdown of what Greater Georgia is.
8: So Greater Georgia was founded in 2021 by former U.S. Senator, now SBA Administrator Kelly Loeffler, and it had a threefold mission to register, educate, and mobilize voters across the state. And we are continuing that mission forward today. In 2025, we were able to register 17,000 conservative-leaning voters in the state of Georgia. in 2025, and just these past 5 months, we've registered an additional 4,000.

0: and voters. And now comes the big opportunity to make sure they stay engaged, mobilized, both in May and beyond.
1: Absolutely. So talk to me about what you're seeing on the ground, what you're hearing on the ground. We spoke a little bit earlier today because right now, I talked about at the start of my show, Democrats have pulled 318,000 ballots. Republicans have pulled 262,000. And it's maintained this kind of split since early voting started, pretty much. What are you hearing on the ground? Is there a malaise? Is there a fatigue, a voter fatigue? What's going on the ground?
0: Well, so I certainly think that voters have a lot of decisions to make from the top of their ballot all the way to the bottom of the ballot. And there could be those who are still trying to make up their mind on a few races and waiting until the end to be able to cast their ballot. As you know, we've got some really critical judicial races that are at the very bottom of the ballot, past all of the non-binding party questions, but make sure to go all the way down and vote for those judicial candidates. So I think there could be some lag in when people choose to go cast their ballots, but we can't take that for granted. We can't assume that that deficit is going to correct itself on Election Day. And so one specific thing Greater Georgia is doing is having virtual phone banking nights. It's this upcoming Thursday. We'll do it again on Monday. We can't just cross our fingers and hope that that deficit closes. We're going to be on the ground working every day to make sure that's the case.
1: Now, what is a virtual phone banking, one? And number two, how can people sign up for the virtual phone banking, door knocking, all the opportunities you have to turn out voters?
0: So great thing about technology is people can make phone calls from anywhere they're at, from their computer, from their phone. And so at the beginning of that volunteer session, they'd be able to connect with other like-minded volunteers, get the instructions they need, the guidelines they need, and then go forth and conquer and be talking to voters in their community who have not yet voted for whatever the reason may be. Our efforts right now are really honing in on the Supreme Court races, the Court of Appeals races. So if someone wants to sign up to volunteer, gajudicialguide.com is where they would go. And they'll have a toolkit available to them to be able to engage on these judicial races. And then we get them plugged in with that phone banking opportunity as well.
1: So GA judicial. Say that again.
0: Guide.com. 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I won't pass an opportunity to say that URL again, Shelley.
1: Okay. GA Judicial. I'm just writing it down so I can repeat it out. GA Judicial. Say it again. GA Judicial.
0: Guide.com.
1: Guide.com. Okay, cool. So, ladies and gentlemen, go to gajudicialguide.com and look at how you can sign up for the virtual phone banking this Thursday, and you said next Monday, correct?
0: That's right, yes.
1: And this is for the Supreme Court races and the other judicial races?
0: Yes. So, everybody statewide will have four judicial races they'll certainly be able to vote on. You've got Charlie Bethel and Sarah Warren, the incumbent justices, who have done a wonderful job maintaining the rule of law and committed to protecting and preserving our Constitution. You've got two Court of Appeals races, the incumbents, Elizabeth Gobeil and Trenton Brown. And then that website also has a great feature where if you type in your address, kind of like the My Voter page, you can see any local judicial races that you might be able to vote on.
1: Absolutely. Carmen, talk to me about the importance of these judicial races. I talked the other night, last night, about the Democrats. Charlie Bailey, who is the Democrat state leader for the Democrat Party, doing a great job for his side, obviously. He said the other day that they've spent more, this is the most money they've spent as Democrats on judicial races in 20 years. Talk to me why they're doing it and why we must counter their efforts.
0: I think that tells you all you need to know right there. It is a nakedly partisan effort that they are running, and it's not about preserving the Constitution. It's not about judicial restraint or interpreting the law. They have a political agenda, and they're using the courts to be able to impose that political agenda, and they're making no bones about it. And so this should be a five-alarm fire wake-up call to conservatives across the state. so many of the conservative reforms that have been passed by Governor Deal, passed by Governor Kemp, and some of them have been tested in the Court of Appeals in the Supreme Court. Those are the types of things that are on the line with these elections. And we need Georgia to continue to have judges committed to the Constitution and who are not going to advance their personal partisan political agenda.
1: Ladies and gentlemen, we're on the phone with Carmen Bergman, Executive Director of Greater Georgia. Carmen, I asked this question, and I want to ask it again kind of in a different way. And this is Carmen speaking. This is not Greater Georgia. I know it's hard to separate, and I'm not asking you to get yourself in trouble. But as you do this work, as you register voters, as you travel the state and do this work, what are you hearing from those newly registered voters? What are some of the things that you hear from them?
0: That's a great question. I think for many of them, affordability is top of mind, and that's not a cop-out answer. It's just the truth that right. they are very mindful of pocketbook issues right now. They are looking at the political class as a whole and trying to see how it can work for them and make their life better and make their life easier. And I think they're tired of many of the political games they see in D.C. and beyond, and are wanting to use their voice at the ballot box to be able to see that change that they desire, to be able to have an impact to their daily lives as well. These are, a lot of times, they are checked out, not because they are not informed, they're not intelligent, they're not engaged, but because they're fed up with the system. And so making sure they have some hope that the political system, and in Georgia, we've done a great job in governing in a conservative, responsible way and showing them that their engagement can and will have a positive influence in the direction of their community, their state, and ultimately their bottom line.
1: Well said, my sister. I'm giving you the bell. I don't know. I've never given a bell to a guest before, but well said. And I think what you just said needs to be repeated over and over and over, not only by myself, but many others who are trying to stave off whatever's coming in November for the Republican Party. Well said. And these are people, I think the most important thing you said was they're not... you know, they're not naive. They're not, you know, they want to see the system work for them. And I'm sure if I asked a Democrat person that did the same work that Greater Georgia does, they would say the same thing.
0: And the good news in Georgia is that because of good, sound, responsible governance that doesn't chase headlines, but does things the right way for the right reasons, they can see that in action. They can have that hope and actually see it play out in a good way for them. And so I'm personally encouraged about what's ahead for Georgia in 2026 and think we've got good things on the horizon.
1: Good. And you're giving me hope also. So I appreciate you coming on. Might have done one thing, if nothing else, it made me encouraged about November. Keep up the good work, my sister. Give out that information for people who want to virtual phone bank or knock on doors or whatever if they want to get involved before Tuesday.
0: We'd welcome it. GAJudicialGuide.com. Come join the fun. We're going to keep pushing through Tuesday of next week and beyond.
1: Have a great day. God bless you, my sister, and keep up the good work.
0: Thanks, Shelley. You too.
1: Bye-bye. Carmen Bergman, she is the executive director of Greater Georgia. They're doing good work, and I wanted to get them on so you can hear exactly what you heard. We'll be right back. It's the Shelley Winter Show. 404-872-0750. 1-800-WSB-TALK.
2: Trustell.com Traffic Center. Heads up if you're rolling through DeKalb County on I-85 northbound just before North Druid Hills. It's a tough ride right now. Crews are wrapping things up due to an accident that's knocking out one right lane. I'm Brianna Rose, Triple Team Traffic, 95.5 WSB.
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1: Shelley went to show live, local, topical, and relevant. So a couple weeks ago, we told you the story of a school board member who, during a school board meeting, basically looked at a student and said she looked hot. Here's the sound.
14: God, you're hot. You know that? Where do you go to school at?
15: I go
14: to
15: Crockett.
14: All right.
1: Now, that was creepy. Right? School board members sound like an old creepy old man telling a student how hot she was and asked her what school she goes to. Well, they did an investigation and they found they couldn't do anything because he's an elected official. You can't really fire an elected official. And I get it. Except there's got to be something you could do for that level of creepiness. Sanction, something. something that, you know, I get you can't get rid of him because he's an elected official. I get that part. But I don't know. It's got to be something for that level of creepy. Play that part. Play that again for me, Trent. Listen to this. This is an old man, a school board member, talking to a student.
14: God, you're hot. You know that? Where do you go to school at?
15: I go Crockett.
14: All right.
1: All right. God, you're hot. I mean, but they couldn't do anything. So here's the student now addressing the school board.
16: The failure to act on the board's behalf was and is equivalent to his actions, as it has hurt me just as much. You all have done a poor job at that representation. I believe that you're all cowards. What you lack is accountability, and that just might be the most disturbing part. I do not forgive you, and I do not accept your fake apologies used to protect yourselves. So every time that you feel a little bit of discomfort from the public, I want you to remember that it isn't even a fraction of what I felt on April 2nd.
1: Good for her. Good for her. And I hope all her friends, when they turn 18, they vote that guy out, because that's the only way to get rid of him. And I hope they make the other school board members pay for not doing anything. Just nothing. Just apologize. Oh, we're sorry. Right? I mean, it's crazy. It's actually an incredibly crazy story. I get you can't fire the guy. He's an elected official, but something should be done. I'm sure it's a freedom of speech issue, but the cops should be following that guy around. Something. This guy's life should be kind of made a little bit uneasy, right? God, you're hot. What school do you go to? Yeah. To a student? As a school board member? Could a teacher get away with that? Like, could a teacher in class say, hey, Susie, what's the answer to the question? And as she's answering, the teacher says, God, Susie, you're hot. Like, it's just baffling to me. But that's the world we live in. And hopefully this young lady at some point, she'll get her revenge. Not, you know, electorally, she'll get it. I'm sure she'll be on the front lines backing whoever runs against this guy and will volunteer. Were you going to say something? Oh.
17: Yeah, basically, the stuff that I had also cut out of that audio, she was saying, thank you for basically now making me aware of these policies that, you know, we can't get you out now, but now I am going to fight even harder to get you removed and moving forward be this advocate for, you know, women and
1: right.
17: girls around the country and around Tennessee where this happened.
1: Good for her. Good for her. It's like an old kung fu movie. You just created an enemy for life by killing off the parents. You've seen those revenge movies in kung fu, you know. Oh, they killed my parents. And then the guy goes after him 20 years later.
17: Yeah, so it's like created a nemesis through being a really creepy guy.
1: Absolutely, absolutely. Good for her. Good for her. When we come back, I'm gonna play some audio. One of the things I'm gonna tease it like this. One of the things I've talked about on this show over the years a lot is the erasing of white guilt. I talk about it a lot, and there are three stories, really two stories that illustrate this white guilt going away. I think it's actually wonderful. The problem is, I think there's a class within the African American community that doesn't know how to deal with it. And I'm here to tell you, one, that it's happening, and number two, how to deal with it, because it's gone. And I'm going to illustrate it coming up next, but white guilt is gone. White people no longer feel it necessary to couch their feelings or their words or anything else. I actually think it's wonderful. I don't see anything wrong with it, but there's a way or a lesson to be learned in how to navigate this new world, because the old ways are not working anymore. That's coming up next on the Shelley Winter Show. We'll be right back.
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29: Good evening, Tia. It's 8:30. I'm Michelle Wright, and the news is being brought to you by Solomon Brothers. Our top local story this hour, Atlanta Housing is announcing some new investments in down payment assistance to help improve affordability in the city.
30: With 20,000 families on their wait list, Atlanta Housing President and CEO Terry Lee says they are moving full steam ahead with an enhanced down payment assistance program to give current families a chance to buy a home.
31: Our goal is not simply to move families into affordable housing. Our goal is to move families through affordable housing.
30: Eligible families will now be able to get $60,000 in down payment assistance. Nearly $5 million was doled out in 2025. In Atlanta, Jonathan O'Brien, 95.5 WSB.
29: Cobb County officials are touting the economic success of the Battery. Deputy County Manager Bill Volkman telling county commissioners in an annual update that the development is now generating more annual revenue than the county's debt service obligation, pouring nearly $1 million back into the general fund last year.
32: And then in addition to that, that doesn't include the property taxes that the Braves pay into the general fund.
0: which was $2.1 million in 2025.
29: The Braves say 71% of the Battery's visitors are from outside of Cobb County and 20% are from outside the state. Canton police arrest a man for two business break-ins within 3 days. Officers say they quickly identified 23-year-old Gary Deshaun Robinson as a suspect in the burglary at the Dollar General store on Hickory Flat Highway, where he's accused of taking off cigarettes and other tobacco products, as well as cash draws. 3 days after that arrest, Canton police say they caught Robinson on video breaking into a Chevron station on Mountain Vista Boulevard, where he allegedly took more tobacco products and alcohol. He's now being held without bond in the Cherokee County Jail. Just in time for the warmer weather, Georgia Power customers are getting some good news about their monthly bills.
2: Rate cuts are likely coming in June. Georgia Power spokesman Matthew Kent says if the State Public Service Commission signs off on a new agreement in two cases filed earlier this year, there will be more savings than they originally projected, totaling just over $4 a month for the typical customer.
3: This rate savings will help going forward, but an additional savings will be anything that you can do to use less energy through the summer.
2: He says that includes sealing windows and doors and controlling the thermostat. Kent says they were able to save a little on storm and fuel recovery costs and pass those savings on to customers. Jennifer Perry, 95.5 WSB.
29: The Cobb County Marietta Water Authority says drinking water remains safe despite a blue-green algae bloom reported in Lake Allatoona. It was spotted near the Red Top Mountain Marina, but officials say that their current treatment process have not been impacted by the appearance of the algae bloom. Park Marina is warning its customers to stay aware and use a little extra caution while enjoying the water. And it's the first criminal conviction tied to the First Liberty building and loan collapse.
4: Even as investors continue to try to recover their losses, First Liberty founder Brant Frost IV pleads guilty in federal court to one count of wire fraud. Last year, federal regulators accused the firm of operating a $140 million Ponzi scheme that targeted conservative and faith-based investors across Georgia and beyond. Frost went on YouTube to market the company as a pro-Christian firm that could offer bridge loans. Sentencing is set for August 14th. With a 14-year term recommended. Lisa Nicholas, 95.5 WSB.
29: It's 8:33, which means it's now time for live team coverage of traffic and weather. We're checking in with Brianna Rose in the WSB 24-Hour Traffic Center. Hey, Brianna, what's going on out there?
5: Good evening, Michelle. Heads up, if you're traveling in Gwinnett County, we've got a crash on I-85 northbound near Old Peach Street Road, and it's blocking two left lanes, and delays are starting to build up through Suwannee and Lawrenceville as traffic starts to back up approaching the scene. Meanwhile, in Fulton County, another trouble spot on I-85 northbound near Georgia 400 has two left lanes blocked due to a crash, so expect slowdowns moving through Buckhead and Midtown. And over in DeKalb County, crews are working on a stalled vehicle on I-25 westbound near Boulder Crest Road. That's blocking the left lane on the east side of the perimeter, with delays beginning to build in that area as well. I'm Brianna Rose, Triple Team Traffic, 95.5 WSB.
6: This is WSB meteorologist Christina Edwards. Fair skies for this evening. Temperatures falling to the mid-50s to low-60s for tomorrow morning. Tomorrow afternoon, partly cloudy, high 81. Few pop-up showers and thunderstorms possible in the evening hours. Drying out on Thursday with sunshine and highs in the mid-70s.
29: 66 degrees in Peachtree City right now. 67 in Norcross, 69 in Kennesaw, 68 here in Midtown. 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I'm Michelle Wright, 95.5 WSB.
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0: Shelley Winter Show live, local, topical, and relevant. And as happens here on the Shelley Winter Show, I book a guest and forget. But this guest, I cannot forget. My favorite county, Cherokee County. The event is this Saturday, May 16th, 4 to 9:30. And Maggie Detmer of the Back to Blue and America 2. The event. Tell us about the event, Maggie.
1: Yes, good evening. It's I work with Back Our Blue in America 2, and we work with the family of Officer Joe Burson, who was killed in the line of duty in Holly Springs back in 2021. We also work with the Cherokee Sheriff's Foundation, the Holly Springs Friends of Holly Springs Police Foundation, and the Woodstock Public Safety Foundation. And this weekend, we're doing a gala to raise money to get a scholarship in Joe's name.
0: Now, the scholarship is for college or for police academy? Like, what's the scholarship? What can the student use the scholarship for? Anything?
1: It will be students who are in ROTC going, furthering their education.
0: Understood.
1: And it's a $1,000 per year scholarship. Yeah, so we're really proud of that.
0: Oh, awesome, awesome. And it's called Back to Blue and America 2. Where's it going to be held at, and how can people get tickets, Maggie?
1: Absolutely. It's going to be at Rustic's Manor in Woodstock. Tickets are still available. They are selling out, but tickets can be purchased at backourblueandamerica2.com. And you'll see right on the front page, you can purchase tickets. There's still sponsorship and tables available at this time.
0: Now, I'm on a site now. This is amazing, ladies and gentlemen. This is the kind of event you want to go to. They have sold 453 tickets so far. This place is huge, this Rustic Manor, huh?
1: It's beautiful. It is absolutely beautiful. The tent started arriving today. She is going to be in all of her glory. It's the running of the Preakness is also Saturday, so we are doing a Preakness kind of theme. We have an actual live horse race. There will be four horses racing live. We've got a silent auction. We've got an unbelievable grand finale that will knock your socks off. It is America's 250th birthday, and this is a leading celebration that we're going to have ending the night. We have hot air balloon rides. We have all different local vendors. We've got Big Easy Barbecue, 441 South, Tuscany, Your Pie Pizza. We've got a gentleman cooking paella, Arturo Paella. So we've got all the food bases covered. And
0: right. You've got all the protein and everything.
1: Amazing.
0: Yeah, it's going to be.
1: Amen.
0: So go to, I keep saying it incorrectly, Back Our Blue and America 2. All spelled out. Back Our Blue and America 2, TOO.com. If you want to get tickets, I'll be up there on Saturday. I'm looking forward to it. Can you say that, because this is the first event that I'm hearing about that's actually going to be kicking off our, locally, at least here in Georgia, our 250th birthday.
1: And it's going to be a celebration. You will not believe it. It's going to be absolutely amazing. Yes.
0: Well,
1: we are so excited to be celebrating that and to be raising money for a local hero. That's why we're called Back Our Blue. Because we keep it at the local level.
0: Absolutely. Back Our Blue and America 2. Who was Joe Burson? Really quickly, tell me who Joe Burson was.
1: Joe was a young man, 24 years old, had not too long before married the love of his life, Mary Kate, and had just been with them a very short time. And he laid down his life for this community. And we just want to give back and give his family the legacy that they deserve.
0: Absolutely. Back Our Blue and America2.com, ladies and gentlemen. Join me up there this Saturday from 4 p.m. to 9:30 p.m. at Rustic's Manor. Going to be a good event. You just heard all the things going on. Balloon rides. I just go up there and get in a balloon and go on a balloon, hot air balloon ride. Is that how it works?
1: I will make sure if you want to get in a balloon, you will be up in a balloon. They are tethered rides. We work with Stuart over at Balloon Atlanta, and we've done several events. This is actually the third event that we've done to honor Officer Burson. The first two were more community-driven events. But it's time that we get his family this scholarship that they so deserve.
0: Cocktail hour begins at 4. Now, here's my question, right? The dress code says business casual, but gowns and tuxedos are appreciated. Can I wear, like, I got a really funky Preakness type linen suit to wear. Can I wear that?
1: That would be amazing. If our founder and president, Steve Marcinko, had his way, we would all be in gowns and tuxes, but we are definitely going with the think Derby, exactly, like Kentucky Derby theme. The Preakness is the second race in the Triple Crown, and so we're having a fascinator contest for the ladies. So it's going to be really amazing. It's not something you're going to want to miss. And this venue is like, if you've never been there, it's truly an experience being at Rustics.
0: Yes, I heard Rustics is awesome. BackRBlueAndAmerica2.com. Ladies and gentlemen, if you're interested in going, get tickets. Maggie, I appreciate you coming on. I appreciate you guys very much.
1: Thank you so much.
0: And we will see you.
1: Did you get your commemorative whiskey glass today?
0: I will check when I get home. I bring it with me, or I leave it at home?
1: So we will be taking donations. That's to get into the winner's circle bar. So if you want to bring yours with, you absolutely bring it with you, sir.
0: I will bring it with me. Maggie Detmar of Back Hour Blue and America2.com. Thank you for joining the Shelley Winter Show. We appreciate you, and keep up the great work, and we look forward to seeing you on Saturday.
1: I can't wait. Yes, sir. Thank you very much.
0: God bless.
1: You too. Bye-bye.
0: We'll be right back. Got to talk about white guilt is going away, and a lot of people don't know how to deal with it. We're here to talk. We're here to talk them through it. Shelley Went to Show.
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18: 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Heads up if you're traveling in DeKalb County on I-285 westbound near Flat Shoals Road. We've got a crash blocking the left lane. Delays are starting to build on the east side of the perimeter as you make your way through Decatur and Panthersville. Then over in Cobb County, watch for a stalled vehicle on I-285 southbound near South Cobb Drive. That's taking out the left lane. If you're headed through Smyrna, headed towards Vinings, expect a slow ride approaching that stretch. I'm Brianna Rose, Triple Team Traffic, 95.5 WSB.
0: Shelly Winter Show, live, local, topical, and relevant. So for months and years since I've been on radio, talk radio, my entire career, I've talked about, not my entire career, but over the last probably couple of years, 3 or 4 years, I have talked about if white guilt were the gas meter in your car, it would be on E. The light would be on, meaning that like white guilt is dying out, that people don't feel it necessary to walk around on eggshells around the feelings of African Americans any longer. And a lot of people don't know how to deal with that. A lot of people call it racism. It's not that. It's the furthest thing from that. It's just that people have gotten to the point where, hey, I had nothing to do with that. I wasn't around. My grandparents weren't. Nobody was around. I have nothing to do with that. Just, you know, I use this example. Let me give you the perfect example. Let's say you're married, right? It's an analogy. It's not supposed to be perfect. Let's say you've been married 20 years. And for the first, I don't know, 7 years, 8 years, maybe 9 years of that marriage as the man, you treated your wife horribly. You cheated on her. You had relationships outside the marriage. You yelled at her. You psychologically abused her. You were just horrible husband. Horrible, horrible, horrible. And the last 13 years, you've realized, man, I need to be a better husband. And you've tried. You've done everything. You've been honest. You've been straightforward. You've cooked. You've cleaned. You've done everything right. And every now and then, she brings up, hey, you remember when you did this? Hey, you remember when this? And you say, I'm sorry, baby. I'm sorry, baby. And this happens over 13 years. I'm sorry, baby. I shouldn't have done it. I'm sorry. I'm trying to be a better man. I'm trying to be a better man. And year after year, go by. And after about 13, 14, 15 years of this, your wife brings it up again. And you say, you know what? Listen, woman. Look, I you can leave, or clearly you're not leaving. I'm not leaving. So we have to move on. That's what this is like with race relations in this country. After years of abuse, Then years of apology, years of making things, trying to make things right, years of trillions of dollars spent on a war on poverty, trillions of dollars spent on programs, affirmative action, all of these things. It's now to the point where like, hey, look, I'm tired. I'm not doing this anymore. And that's where we are. Listen to this exchange between Bakari Sellers and Kevin O'Leary on CNN. And this is the proof that where we are is where we are.
19: In Congress.
20: I think everybody should take confidence in the fact Supreme Court basically supported one vote, one person, guaranteed, in perpetuity. And the rest is just map wars. And I think we should get used to it. And I think it's, as you said, a state-based situation. Add this to the mix. At the end of the day, the state decides at the state level. It's in the Constitution. Get over it.
21: So the problem with that sentiment is that you were born in 1954.
20: Yeah.
21: Okay. You're 71.
20: Yeah.
21: Right? In 1954.
20: By the way, I'm a vampire.
21: During your lifetime, we've actually had Brown v. Board of Education.
20: I remember.
21: Yeah, Brown v. Board of Education. I don't know how you remember it. I think 54. You were like 2 months old.
20: But
21: Let me finish my thought.
20: Drill back to 54.
21: Yeah, because you're still alive, right? And so there is an entire generation of people. Brown v. Board, it overturned Plessy v. Ferguson
20: of
21: 1896. My point is that my mother was born in 1951. She desegregated schools. My father was shot in the civil rights movement. Those people. I'm going to finish because you're being utterly disrespectful.
20: Not at all.
21: So I'm going to finish this comment. So what I'm telling you is that there are people in this country who fought, died, and bled for the right to vote. Don't be a just understand.
22: Okay. Bacardi,
21: just,
22: please.
21: Just
20: I'm not
21: understand.
20: A dick. I'm pointing something out to you. The Constitution's being upheld. I mean,
21: hey,
20: you have a problem with that?
21: Just
20: you have a problem
21: understand.
20: With the Constitution of the United States
21: understand.
20: Of America?
22: Bacardi, I'm gonna stop you.
0: So this is Bakari Sellers is running down, you know, the history. People bled and died, which is true. My mom desegregated schools. My mom, not my grandmother, not my great-grandmother. My mom desegregated schools in South Carolina. My dad, not my granddad, not my uncle, not my way back three generations before, but my dad himself got shot trying to integrate businesses and protesting in South Carolina. His dad got shot. So he's leaning on a history, right? And he's telling Kevin O'Leary, who's saying, hey, look, it's the Constitution, you know, keep it moving. It's a map war. That's it. And it's very nonchalant. And Bakari is leaning on this emotional, like, hey, you don't understand. You're still here, but you don't understand. There are people still here who fought and died. Well, not the people who fought and died are still here, but you don't understand what I mean. He fought and bled. And Kevin O'Leary's basically saying, and you know, he said, don't be a, you know, a man's appendage, but that's what Bakari Sellers said to Kevin O'Leary. But I understood it because I understood not what Bakari was saying, but I understood the frustration on his part because he's trying to lean on what has worked for decades. This idea that we fought and people fought and died for the right to vote. And Kevin O'Leary saying, you still have the right to vote. We're just paying attention to the Constitution. Keep it moving. White guilt is dead in America, and the Bakari Sellers and the talented 10th and the top boule class and the bourgeois class have to learn to deal with this new world. Because no one really cares anymore about your mom and your dad and the fighting and the dying and the parching and the marching and the protesting. They're saying, been there, done that. Let's keep it moving. So Shelley went to show. Live, local, topical, and relevant. Don't forget, I say it every night. Know this in your hearts. God loves you. Peace.
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25: Good evening to you. It's 9 o'clock. I'm Michelle Wright, and the news is being sponsored by American Crawlspace Solutions. Our top local story this hour, a massive shipment of illegal drugs that was heading for Georgia is stopped in Philadelphia.
26: U.S. Customs and Border Protection officers seized more than 32,000 unapproved prescription tablets smuggled from Europe. They intercepted two parcels sent from the Netherlands and London, destined for an address in Spalding County. The pills were disguised as T-shirts and other items to conceal their actual contents. All of the seized drugs are considered Schedule 4 controlled substances. They included 17,000 Tramadol tablets, a synthetic opioid used for pain, which carries a risk of addiction and abuse. Bill Caiaccio, 95.5 WSB.
25: 67 degrees in Atlanta currently. Breezy tonight under fair skies. When might we see some rain? Atlanta's most accurate and dependable forecast is coming up. FDA Commissioner Marty McCary resigned abruptly today, reports correspondent Jay O'Brien.
27: FDA Commissioner Dr. Marty McCary has been forced out, turning in his resignation to President Trump. The two had clashed for months, most recently, sources tell ABC News, over McCary's opposition to Trump's push to authorize fruit-flavored vapes. McCary was concerned it could encourage their use in young people.
25: HHS Secretary Robert F. Kennedy Jr. praising McCary and thanking him for his service to the American people and advancing the MAHA movement. A judge hands down a life sentence for a Newton County man who pleads guilty but mentally ill to a deadly workplace shooting.
28: Prosecutors say in 2022 at a General Mills plant in Covington, Jalen Brown shot and killed coworker Zachary Foster after being confronted by supervisors over strange behavior. He fled the scene.

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2: Heard. Commissioner Ladina Bolton explains why they had to delay the vote.
3: The recent suggestions that you guys have provided and incorporate those things into the text amendment because we've all agreed that it just isn't ready yet.
2: But comments from the public express frustration with the delays, with one person saying they're in the middle of The Lorax, a reference to the Dr. Seuss book, which is a cautionary fable about environmental destruction and greed. Another county says it needs some more time to study all things related to data centers. Rockdale County has extended its moratorium on the acceptance, processing, and approval of applications related to the establishment or expansion of data centers and battery energy storage systems through September 8th. The county will increase its efforts to gather more public input. It is 9:03. Live team coverage of traffic and weather's coming up next.
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2: It is 9:06, and that means it is time for live team coverage of traffic and weather. We're checking in now with Brianna Rose in the WSB 24-hour traffic center. Hey, Brianna, what's it looking like out there?
19: Hello, Michelle. Let's take a look at Gwinnett. I'm sorry, starting in DeKalb County, construction continues on the westbound side of I-285 near Flat Shoals and Candler Road with one left lane block, so expect a slow ride on the east side of the perimeter. From the Trusto.com Traffic Center, Triple Team Traffic, 95.5 WSB.
20: I'm WSB meteorologist Christina Edwards. Fair skies and breezy for this evening. Overnight lows in the mid-50s to low 60s. Tomorrow, partly cloudy with an isolated rain shower or thunderstorm in the evening hours. Tomorrow's high around 81. Thursday, sunny and breezy, cooling down to the mid-70s.
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3: Welcome to the Sean Hannity Show. My name is Rose, and I'll be spending the afternoon with you, and that is absolutely okay with me. I love Sean's audience. Sean is traveling to China with the president, and Linda talked to him earlier today. So we're going to be bringing you that interview, that segment at the half hour. So stay tuned for that. Kind of an exciting show today. We've got so many great guests. It's just unbelievable. So stay with us the next 3 hours. But you know, first I'd like to offer a perspective, and it's the kind of perspective that only comes with time. And I admit it was something that AOC said that motivated me to address the issue of our country and why we celebrate this 250 year anniversary. And I'll go more into details about what she said. You heard a little bit of it in the opening, but we'll talk about that later in the show. But first, let's talk about 250 years, because that number isn't just history. It's a responsibility. Because when a nation reaches a moment like this, it's no longer only looking back at what was built, but it's looking directly at what will be preserved. America at 250 is not simply a celebration of endurance. It's a moment of evaluation and of reflection and asking whether the ideas that shape this country will shape us, and whether the principles that form this republic still hold firm in the way we live, lead, and the way we govern today. And I have to say, this isn't just another milestone on a calendar. You know, it's an opportunity to celebrate. It's not an anniversary that we acknowledge and move past, but this is a moment that invites reflection. And I think it's serious reflection that needs to be had, because it's about the kind of nation that we are, what kind of people we've become, and what kind of future we're building right now. Because the truth is, a nation is never just defined by its past. It's defined by what it chooses to do with the present. And in this present moment, I believe that we're living inside the ongoing story of a republic that was built on extraordinary ideas like liberty, self-governance, responsibility, and the belief that rights come not from government, but from someone higher than government. And you know what I'm going to say, you know me, but it comes from God and God alone. Because for 250 years, those ideas have been tested and they've been challenged, and yeah, they've been defended. And at times they've been taken for granted, but they still remain the foundation of who we are. So the question isn't whether those ideas were true in 1776. The question is whether we still believe they are worth preserving in 2026. And you know what? That decision is made over time in the choices that we make and what we're willing to defend and what we're willing to ignore. And that's what makes this moment different. But that's why this 250 year matters, not just because of what we remember, but because of what we choose right now. Because we're living in a time when people feel uncertain about the direction of the country. I mean, there are really deep concerns about our representative leadership, about institutions, division, and about whether the system itself can hold. And what has always been true is this: the strength of this republic has never rested solely in Washington, nor was it supposed to, really, or in one moment of leadership, or even in one institution. It has rested in the people, in their willingness to engage, to participate, and to hold fast to the principles that make self-government possible in the first place. So that does bring us to where we are today. If this republic is to endure another 250 years or even another generation, it's not going to happen by accident. It's going to require attention and, I think, conviction. And it's going to require a willingness in moments like this one to ask hard questions. And we've got to face honest truths. What do we believe about this country? And what are we willing to preserve? What are we willing to do individually and collectively to make sure that what was handed to us isn't lost on our watch? Because what we do now matters more than we often realize. And I know that these obstacles can seem huge, like we have our very own Goliath that we're facing. And as a matter of fact, speaking of Goliath, you know, for 40 days, Goliath's aim was to strike fear in the hearts of the Israelites. He would just stand and challenge them. I mean, he just showed up day after day, larger than life. He was louder than anyone else. And basically, he was daring them to respond. But you know what? Over time, something happened, not to their strength, but to their spirit. This is a nation that had seen victory before. Think about that. And then suddenly they began to believe it couldn't withstand the threat. And that's how intimidation works. It doesn't always conquer from the outside. It wears people down from the inside. It convinces them that they are smaller than they are, that they are outmatched, and that resistance is useless. You know that's the message that we've been getting for far too many years now. And even people of faith falter when they let fear take hold, because truth and real courage is not found in size or strength. It's found in faith in the Lord. And that matters, because fear has always been the tool used to shift the balance. And you know that you've heard it said that this nation was founded as a government of the people, by the people, for the people. And there's a reason for that, because as long as the people stand firm, that balance holds. Remember how we were warned that when the people fear the government, there's tyranny, but when the government fears the people, there's liberty? That's the tension, and that's the moment. Because just like in that valley long ago, the real battle isn't just about the size of the threat. It's about whether people will stand or step back in fear. And there are a lot of aspects of our government that appear like a Goliath to us. And you know that that's true. Forces that grow so large, they are so loud, and they are so entrenched that they begin to overshadow the very people they're supposed to serve. So the question is the same that the Israelites face. Do we stand in fear, or do we remember who we are? Because that question is in front of us again. The real battle was never about the giant. It was about whether the people would remember who they were. We've been talking about a republic that was given and a responsibility to keep it. But that raises a harder question. What stands in the way? Because every generation faces something. Our founders had a king that they had to face. That was their giant. But for us, it feels something much larger. It feels it's more entrenched, and it's something that grows in size and influence until we all begin to believe that it can't be challenged. That sound familiar? And that's where this becomes more than history. Today, fear doesn't always look like a battlefield. Sometimes it looks like silence, like stepping back. Like, and you know, this is true of me. I'll be very honest with you. And if you're honest, you'll say the same can be true of you. Sometimes we choose not to speak or not to stand or not to support issues because it might cost us something. I mean, our intentions suddenly become to stay off of a list or avoid that attention. Or how about letting somebody else take the risk? You know that we do that. And little by little, though, without even realizing it, people begin to do exactly what intimidation was meant to produce. They stand down. When David stepped forward in faith, he didn't just face the giant. He exposed its weakness. So think about that. In our time, because the strength of any overwhelming force depends on one thing, that people believe it can't be challenged. But the minute that we stand, the minute that we speak and act together, that's where the balance begins to shift. And then the real weakness of any giant is this: it cannot withstand a people who refuse to be intimidated, a people who remain engaged, a people who remember who they are and act on it. David remembered who he was. David remembered the victories of his nation. We've got to remember that way. We don't surrender ground that was never meant to be given away. We have to stand with courage and with conviction. And you know, I'm going to say this, with faith, because the same truth that carried David still carries us. The battle is never decided by the size of the giant, but the willingness of the people to stand and face it. And you know what? That's very much like the willingness and courage that our forefathers exhibited. And that brings us right back to the question before us. 250 years later, will we face the giant and demand less of government and more of, for, and by the people? And guess what? The future of this country depends on how you answer that question. I love this country so much. And it brings me to tears when I talk about stuff like this, because there is so much at stake. And we really got to get serious about this. And we have to identify the times that we're living in. And we have to be ready, if called upon, to stand boldly and to speak boldly for what we believe to be true. And that is that we are a nation established under God for liberty for all of us. And I pray that we all keep that in mind as we celebrate these 250 years of a republic that has been held on by a thread, but we're still holding on to it. So God bless you and God bless this country. And I'm going to ask if you do me a favor before we go to break. I want you to check out my social media, of course. I'm under Rose Unplugged on all platforms, but I have to tell you about a new show on Real Life Network. 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And there we take prayer requests and we have a daily devotional that's coming soon. And we also have free weekly newsletters encouraging and uplifting you every day because life can get really tough, as you well know. All right. So my name is Rose. I'll be back with more on the Sean Hannity Show. A lot of great speakers coming up. Newt Gingrich, JP DeGance, Bill Riley is joining us, and also the faith director for the White House, Jenny Korn. So stay with us. 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

0: Welcome back to the Sean Hannity Show. My name is Rose. And I referenced AOC in my monologue, and I do want to talk about that right now. I'm going to get some of my thoughts in. One of the things that she said recently was that the American Revolution was against the billionaires of their time, and we are declaring independence from such an extreme marriage of wealth and power and the state that the voices of everyday people did not exist. Okay, so as you can imagine, she did receive a lot of criticism for those remarks. It's amazing because she's wrong again, but who's surprised? The American Revolution was against an overreaching tyrant. It was a distant intrusion on a new way of life here. It was a governing force that knew no limits, and it imposed itself into the lives of the people who wanted and desired freedom. Now, allow me the pleasure of setting the record straight. And too bad AOC never learned anything in school, but she isn't fully to blame. It's our educational system, to be sure. But here is a history lesson that I offer AOC. Many of the leading figures of the American Revolution and the architects of the U.S. Constitution were wealthy landowners. They were merchants, lawyers, plantation owners, or businessmen by the standards of their time. For example, George Washington was one of the wealthiest men in Virginia. He owned extensive land and businesses. Thomas Jefferson came from Virginia's planter class. John Hancock was a very wealthy merchant. Robert Morris helped finance the war effort with his fortune. Okay, he did with his fortune. Alexander Hamilton himself was not born wealthy, but many of his allies in the Federalist movement were part of the commercial and financial elite. So the revolution was not a class uprising against the rich or billionaires, as AOC refers to them. It was a political and constitutional conflict over issues like self-government, taxation without representation, British control over colonial commerce, individual liberties, and the belief that rights came from God, not from government. So these are things that AOC clearly never learned, or maybe it just doesn't fit into her narrative. In fact, a lot of colonial elites, by the way, led the independence movement. The slogan was not eat the rich. It was resistance to centralized power and defense of what they saw as inherited English liberties. That said, the revolution was supported by people all across economic classes. So we had farmers, we had tradesmen, laborers, clergy, and merchants. And not all of the wealthy colonists supported independence. A lot of affluent Americans stayed loyal to Britain as loyalists. So it wasn't about money. It would be inaccurate to frame this revolution simply as a war of the poor against the rich. It was far more complicated. It was a coalition movement centered on liberty, and it was centered on representation and independence from British tyranny. That's what it was about. And it makes me sick that, but you know what? I'll tell you something. I know that she is establishing and laying a foundation for something greater. And I want to get to that later on because she talked about her ambition being way bigger than running for president. Those words should scare you. And you've got to ask yourself the question, what ambition is way bigger than running for president? Is it some sort of global effort? The connections that she's making all across this country with other socialists, communists, you got to wonder. And to me, some people might have thought, oh, I'm really glad she's not running for president. Me, I thought, oh my God, what is she doing? What is she planning? To say that your ambition is way bigger than running for president, it begs the question, what is that ambition? Coming up next is an interview that Linda conducted with Sean Hannity. So he's going to tell you a lot about his trip. He's traveling right now with the president. So that is coming up next on the Sean Hannity Show. Check me out at Rose Unplugged, all platforms, and Real Life Network. Look for Rose Unplugged. You'll find my show there. I love being here with all of you. We've got lots to cover this afternoon, so don't go far away. We'll be right back.
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6: Good evening to you. It's 9:30. I'm Michelle Wright. Our top story this hour before leaving for China, President Trump telling reporters he's focused on Iran's nuclear program, not the economy or the consumer price index.
7: They're not going to have a nuclear weapon. Now, if the stock market goes up or down a little bit, the American people understand it.
6: The consumer price index shows that in April, prices are 3.8% higher than they were last year. It's the highest jump for inflation since 2023. Governor Kemp is using his line item veto on the state's $36 billion budget.
8: In his revisions, Governor Kemp says he's cut $300 million in new state spending to make up for revenue shortfalls brought on by the new state income tax cut.
9: Let me be clear. We are talking about new spending. We aren't making any cuts to or rolling back any parts of current programs.
8: Kemp says the changes are necessary to keep the state on sound fiscal footing. The measure still fully funds education, makes investments in public safety and community health. At the state capitol, Jonathan O'Brien, 95.5 WSB.
6: Georgia Power customers will likely get some relief on their bills starting this summer. Spokesman Matthew Kent says they've been able to reach a new agreement with the Georgia Public Service Commission staff, which will save customers even more money on their monthly bills.
10: When we initially filed the rate cases earlier this year, we were looking at a $1.32 potential savings for customers. But now it is a $4 savings if approved.
6: If the PSC signs off on the plan, customers will see the savings in their June bills. New details emerge about the man who walked into the path of a passenger jet engine at Denver's airport.
11: New details about the deadly security breach on a Denver runway just as a Frontier Airlines jet was roaring for takeoff. The engine bursting into flames, smoke filling the cabin, passengers forced to evacuate by emergency slides. Denver's airport facilities are twice the size of Manhattan, and officials are now reviewing its perimeter security program, saying the airport received an intrusion alarm but couldn't see Mott because of a herd of deer nearby.
6: Victor Okindo reports officials say that the man died by suicide. And it looks like football really is indeed life.
12: Danny Rojas, Rojas, Danny Rojas.
6: For Cristo Fernandez, the actor who plays Danny Rojas on the Apple TV series Ted Lasso, signing a deal to play professional soccer with the El Paso Locomotive FC of the USL. Fernandez earned the deal after a two-month trial with the team. It's 9:32. Traffic and weather is coming up next.
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6: It is 9:35, and that means it's time for live team coverage of traffic and weather. We're checking in now with Brianna Rose in the WSB 24-Hour Traffic Center. Hey, Brianna, what are things looking like right now?
20: Good evening, Michelle. In Fulton County, things are heavy on the downtown connector. A crash on I-75, I-85 northbound near Fulton Street has 2 right lanes blocked. Delays are building from Midtown headed towards downtown Atlanta. And on Georgia 400 southbound near the North Springs MARTA station, another crash is blocking 2 center lanes, so expect slowdowns through Sandy Springs as commuters make their way towards the perimeter. From the Trustell.com Traffic Center, Triple Team Traffic, 95.5 WSB.
21: This is WSB meteorologist Christina Edwards. Fair skies for this evening. Temperatures falling to the mid-50s to low-60s for tomorrow morning. Tomorrow afternoon, partly cloudy, high 81. Few pop-up showers and thunderstorms possible in the evening hours. Drying out on Thursday with sunshine and highs in the mid-70s.
6: 63 degrees in Conyers right now. 64 in Union City. 64 also in Sandy Springs. 66 here in Midtown. 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
1: Welcome back, ladies and gentlemen. It's bottom of the hour, 3:30 here on the East Coast. And we are so happy to have you back with us here on the Sean Hannity Show. And guess who we have on the line? Not an impersonator, the real deal, our very own Sean Hannity, as promised, checking in from his trip on the way to China.
2: No, we're in Joint Base. Andrew's getting ready to take off.
1: Oh, my God. Don't ruin my moment. I'm trying to make this big, larger than life. You know, you're on your way. It's epic.
2: Some rules, Radio 101. Let me tell you, ladies and gentlemen, you know, you have to talk to the listener directly. You know, that's rule number one in radio. How many years have you been in radio?
1: Am I not allowed to be polite and call them ladies and gentlemen?
2: Ladies and gentlemen, children of all ages, what is this, Ringling Brothers Circus?
1: You could be your own circus show. I mean, I didn't want to tell you and hurt your feelings, but I hear you're going to be doing some interesting things in China. So who am I to judge?
2: It'll be interesting for sure.
1: How has it been so far? You sound exhausted.
2: No, I'm actually trying to talk low because there's like a room full of people out there, including a million Secret Service people. But it's in a hold room. I've already had my bags checked and all that sort of thing. And I will tell you, they do a great job. I will tell you, the brave men and women in Secret Service are amazing. The number of people, the logistics involved in this is unbelievable when you actually watch it up close and personal. Now, for the president, it's easy for him. I mean, somebody will pack his clothes, get him ready. I mean, he's been busy all day. The Secretary of War has been in hearings all day. I understand he's coming on the trip. I'm just getting a little bit of word that, you know, there are going to be a lot of people on the plane. I don't want to give it away now, and hopefully I'll get a chance to talk to a lot of them and be feeding all that back to you. And, you know, it's not a fun trip. It's not a play trip. It's a work trip. And it's really important, too. I mean, look, I don't care, you know, what's going on with Iran. I believe is going to resolve itself, as I say every day. And I think that will be sooner than later. It will be on the president's timetable, not anyone else's. It is interesting, the new quotient there, which is the UAE now, you know, separating from OPEC. I think that will help increase oil production, which will lower prices, supply and demand crisscross. That dictates the price. And I think that's going to be very good. But they're also engaged themselves with the Iranians, which is now another problem because you got the U.S., Israel, now the UAE. And, you know, I think on the other side of this, I think the guy that's been most right on it is probably Lindsey Graham. So that's going to be a part of it. But with all that said, you know, our number one top geopolitical foe is China. And, you know, for example, you know a very close friend of mine who's a great inventor. And he has more patents than anybody I know in the world. And every one of those patents, without exception, has been stolen by the communist Chinese. I know Elon Musk is going to be here. How much of his technology that he developed, for example, for electric cars, was likely taken by the Chinese?
1: Without question.
2: He meant to be a partner. And you know I love the Tesla because I own one. It's the best car I've ever driven. And I didn't buy it for, quote, environmental reasons. But so, you know, there's a lot of high-stakes issues here in play. I'm sure the issue of Taiwan will come up. I'm sure the Iranian situation comes up. I'm sure the Strait of Hormuz comes up. You know, the president also, you know, people really, it frustrates me that they don't listen to him and they don't want to understand him. They just have this knee-jerk reaction to hate him. But one thing he's always made clear that people do need to understand, he expects his geopolitical foes to be looking out for their country first. He's America first, and he expects President Xi to be China first. He expects Putin to be Russia first. And, you know, the Iranians are too stupid to be anything first because they just want to be suicidal and dumb because they come from a death cult. So I don't know if you can even count them in any category. The North Koreans would be the same thing. You know, it was pretty miraculous what the president did in his first term with Kim Jong-un, little rocket man. All he ever gave of Kim Jong-un was his time. And that's it. And then the rockets stopped being tested. They stopped being fired. The remains of American soldiers that have been held for decades and decades were returned. And, you know, we kind of hit this space of detente that is, for the most part, held ever since. Do I expect that there's going to be any massive, huge revelations? No, but I can tell you this. The one thing that I know about President Trump, having known him for 30 years, is he leaves nothing on the table. He will leave nothing unsaid. And whatever he wants to tell President Xi, he's going to tell him. If he thinks a deal is in the best interest of the U.S., he will make that deal. If it's not, he's not making that deal. And all these people, they're going to be scratching this stupid, you know, legacy media mob wooden heads that don't want to understand him. will never be able to absorb that that's what his agenda is. Interesting, fun side note, part of this, when I went with him on the Gulf State trip and we went to Saudi Arabia and Qatar, Qatar, however you prefer to pronounce it, and the UAE, I'm just telling you from experience, the man does not sleep, period, end of sentence.
1: I know somebody like that.
2: Who? Me.
1: Yeah, exactly like that.
2: In the 30 years I've known President Trump, I have talked to him every hour on the 24-hour clock. That means 1 a.m., 2 a.m., 3 a.m., 4 a.m., 5 a.m., 6 a.m., 7 a.m., you name it. We've spoken multiple times in every hour. And, you know, you have to admire somebody that is that devoted, dedicated to his job. I mean, people wonder, you know, the media got no access to Joe Biden. Joe Biden was not capable of doing what Donald Trump does on a daily basis, right? And President Trump does it every day. I thought he was hilarious yesterday. And they're like a bunch of robotic, you know, brain dead people. They don't get his sense of humor. He's just messing with them the whole time. No one human being on the face of the earth takes up more space in people's brains than Donald J. Trump.
1: And he does it rent free. I mean, he really is. He's always a capitalist.
2: I mean, look at Gavin Newsom, for example. Case in point. Now, I have lived rent free in his head. I don't know why he's obsessed with constantly, you know, going after me, but it's nothing compared to his stalking of President Trump. And I actually think in the end, he's kind of fell for the bait, and I think he hurts himself every time he does it, because then that gives Trump another reason to hit him, which is awesome.
1: Yeah, but I think to your point, you know, Gavin Newsom, first of all, how you ever got through that thick, disgusting mound of hair on his head to even get rent-free in his brain is amazing. But to be perfectly fair to you, Sean, you know,
2: put a filter on Linda. So, you know, for the rest of the week, while I'll be reporting in every day, and we're going to send back interviews every day, I am not responsible for whatever comes out of your mouth.
1: What does that mean? First of all, I'm always on my best behavior. Take it easy.
2: First of all, you know, sauce, you know, silver palate pasta.
1: Listen, if that's the worst thing that comes out of my mouth, the audience will be grateful because I say it right and you don't.
2: In this room. How do you say sauce? Just asking. Sauce. He says it like a normal person.
1: First of all, you asked a stranger. For all I know, you gave him a 20. I can't see anything.
2: New York. No, I'm not giving him a 20. I didn't give him a 100. I didn't give him a penny. How do you say talk radio? Talk radio. Normal. Not like you. It's not talk radio. It's not New York. It's not silver palate pasta sauce. You know, you do know that you speak an entirely different language that I have to decipher.
1: You're a disaster. This is how you want to part for China. China. You know, I know somebody else who's very popular who talks a little different.
2: Oh.
1: Mr. Trump.
2: Yeah, but he's just messing around. You can't help it.
1: That's not true. Are you going to ask the president about Eileen Wang while you're on the plane?
2: The woman that was
1: the mayor.
2: Yeah.
1: Of Arcadia, who is an illegal agent for China. I'm like, oh, this is a fun way to start the trip.
2: Yeah, but and then she got elected mayor. I couldn't believe
1: it. I know. I'm like, oh, Newsom, did you know her too? I'm just curious. Maybe that's why he's so freaked out.
2: Look, one of the biggest issues, Fox covered it today, to me, is why is China buying up thousands and thousands of acres of American farmland, ranch land, land near military installations? That troubles me a lot. I mean, if I went over there with a boatload of money, like all the money you have, and I tried to buy up those very things in President Xi's China, do you think I'd get to first base? Do you think I'd have any shot?
1: Absolutely not.
2: That?
1: Absolutely not.
2: Not. Well, why are we letting them do it?
1: 100% right. I'm very afraid of these AI data centers. That's the stuff that has my stomach turning. We're seeing a lot of eminent domain foreclosures.
2: Yeah, where is she out in California?
1: Who, Eileen Wang?
2: Yeah.
1: She is in Arcadia, California.
2: Yeah, that's what I thought.
1: Instead of being the People's Republic of China, it's the People's Republic of California. It works out just great for her.
2: Look, we have a couple of things working in our favor going in. Their economy is going to Adam Schiff. That's number one. Number two, the president being tough on trade and tariffs, that has put a dent in their economy. I don't like that there are reports they've been helping the Iranians. They're close to the Russians. You know, they're close to all the wrong people. There is an axis of evil, but there's always been one. And, you know, there probably always will be one. And in this case, it's Russia, it's China, it's Iran, it's North Korea. And so, you know, I mean, the only thing I can say is, I mean, I wish people had a greater understanding and confidence. There's nothing that's not going to be said there. I mean, when you have President Trump, Marco Rubio, Pete Hegseth, all these people, you know, none of them are going to give a flying rip what President Xi thinks. They're not. And he can bring up whatever agenda items they want. Unless it's beneficial to America, it's just not going to happen. It's really that simple. Do I wish I could be a fly on the wall? Hell yeah. I mean, I think that'd be the coolest thing on earth, but, you know, I've got to be able to pay the bills.
1: Listen, you are in a very unique experience, and that was why I had said to you that I wanted you to do this without the stress of a million other things on your shoulders, like this show. So
2: it was also technically a little more
1: dramatic
2: than usual.
1: But I do think, Sean, in some regard, I mean, you know, we're all kind of watching you. You're taking this trip for all of us. You know, you're the average Joe on the plane, right? You're the guy who gets to go, and you kind of are that fly on the wall.
2: I'm like the son of the prison guard, waiter, and, you know, family court officer that gets, you know, that, trust me, growing up, nobody ever thought I'd be on Air Force One. I do pinch myself. It is a great honor. And to kind of pass that experience on and be able to pass it on to our great audience, which has given me this amazing life, I'm so grateful to all of them. It did get a little eerie last week when the guy called in, "I have a premonition, don't go on the trip."
1: That was creepy.
2: Yeah, well, unfortunately, people in my life heard it too. I'm like, oh no.
1: Listen, man, everybody's got a family, and you know, you're somebody's, you know, spouse, somebody's brother, somebody's father.
2: My last words, what did I say? You know what I said. First of all,
1: hasta la vista, baby. I thought it was weird, yeah.
2: What did I say?
1: Hasta la vista, baby.
2: Well, I could say, you can add that to my remarks. I'll put that in there. I said, first of all, thank you for the amazing, undeserved life that I've had, number one. And I want everyone to keep fighting for the greatest country God gave man. I want God to bless all of our audience, all of the people, my kids, everyone, Ainsley, everyone near and dear, my radio family, my TV family, my audiences, thank you so much. I love you all. I will be praying for all of you. I know where I'm going. I believe that there is a God in heaven, and that's where we're all headed. We all really are on God's time when you think about it.
1: We're never promised more than the day we're in. And on that note, Sean Hannity, safe travels, and we will check in with you tomorrow.
2: Dumping me off my own show.
1: I am. It's actually kind of fun. It's a lot of power.
2: Wow. That didn't take long. All right. I will be checking in tomorrow from China. All right?
1: All right, boss. Safe travels.
2: Have a great show. Tell Rose we love her, and I said hi.
1: Will do, boss.
2: All right. Talk later.
1: Talk later. All right, ladies and gentlemen, even though Sean doesn't like that I say that, we are so happy to be with you. We hope you enjoyed that little bit of time with Sean. If you'd like to give Rose a call, please call us at 800-941-SEAN. That's 800-941-7326. We'll be right back.
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15: The winds of change are blowing. Hi, it's meteorologist Glenn Burns. I'm not forecasting the weather. 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

0: Welcome back to the Sean Hannity Show. My name is Rose, and I'm sitting in for him today. Loved the interview, Linda, that you did with Sean. That was awesome just to get an update. It'll be interesting to hear as the days go by what else is transpiring. We have former Speaker of the House and bestselling author Newt Gingrich joining us next after the break. Don't go away, because he's my personal favorite. I have like a political crush on him, if you can call it that. Our phone number here, because I'd love to hear from you, is 800-941-SEAN. 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
11: Good evening to you. It's 10 o'clock. I'm Michelle Wright, and the news is being brought to you by AquaGuard Foundation Solutions. Our top local story this hour, Governor Kemp cuts $300 million in spending from his final state budget.
12: Governor Kemp says his changes to the 2027 budget reflect tough fiscal realities, and they're necessary to keep the state in good standing.
13: As we know, downturns and tough times will come. Reserves can be erased. Future
8: future budget decisions may even be more painful.
12: Kemp says the changes won't cut into current programs and only applies to new spending. Still, even with the revisions, he expects the state will have to dip into the reserves to make up for revenue losses caused by the new state income tax cut. At the state capitol, Jonathan O'Brien, 95.5 WSB.
11: 65 degrees right now in Atlanta. Breezy this evening under mostly clear skies. When we could see more rain, though? WSB meteorologist Christina Edwards has Atlanta's most accurate and dependable forecast coming up. As the president heads to China for a meeting with President Xi Jinping, he was asked about the war with Iran and its effects on the economy.
9: President Trump Tuesday said Americans' financial situation was not even a little bit of a motivating factor for him to reach a deal to end the 11-week war in Iran, despite the inflation report out today.
13: The only thing that matters when I'm talking about Iran, they can't have a nuclear weapon. I don't think about Americans' financial situation. I don't think about anybody. I think about one thing.
9: I asked the president to clarify, is he not considering the financial impact of this war on Americans? He again said the most important thing by far is Iran cannot have a nuclear weapon.
11: White House correspondent Karen Travers reports the president says that every American understands that. Cobb County officials are touting the economic success of the battery. Deputy County Manager Bill Volkman telling county commissioners in an annual update that the development is now generating more annual revenue than the county's debt service obligation, pouring nearly $1 million back into the general fund last year.
14: And then in addition to that, that doesn't include the property taxes that the Braves pay into the general fund, which was $2.1 million in 2025.
11: The Braves say 71% of the battery's visitors are from outside of Cobb County and 20% are from outside of the state. Meanwhile, the Braves are going to honor late manager Bobby Cox in a special way for the rest of the season.
15: The team is going to be wearing number 6 on the back of the cap embroidered. Beautiful, subtle.
11: Braves chairman Terry McGuirk says they'll also

0: player in NBA history, but the first across all four major North American sports leagues.
1: Message to other athletes, you know, it doesn't, I mean, period, is just be yourself, be your true authentic self, and, you know, never be afraid or ashamed or have any fear to be your true authentic self.
0: He retired in 2014 after a 13-year NBA career.
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2: It is 10:06, and that means it is now time for live team coverage of traffic and weather. We're checking in with Brianna Rose in the WSB 24-hour traffic center. Hey, Brianna, what's it looking like out there?
12: Good evening, Michelle. Busy evening for Fulton County as construction is making things tight through Midtown into Brookwood area on I-85 southbound at the exits to 10th, 14th, and 17th Streets. Both lanes are blocked there, so expect a slow ride throughout that stretch. Also on I-85 northbound at the Peachtree exit, construction has the left lane blocked. And if you're coming off of Georgia 400 southbound near I-85 southbound, watch for construction blocking the left lane there too. Give yourself a few extra minutes if you're traveling within those stretches. From the Trustdale.com Traffic Center, Triple Team Traffic, 95.5 WSB.
13: I'm WSB meteorologist Christina Edwards. Fair skies and breezy for this evening. Overnight lows in the mid-50s to low 60s. Tomorrow, partly cloudy with an isolated rain shower or thunderstorm in the evening hours. Tomorrow's high around 81. Thursday, sunny and breezy, cooling down to the mid-70s.
2: 58 degrees right now in Snellville, 62 in Johns Creek, and in Covington, 65 right here in Midtown. 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
2: 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My name is Rose. Joining me now is former Speaker of the House and best-selling author Newt Gingrich. And by the way,
16: 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I think you'll really enjoy it.

0: Welcome to the show, Speaker. How are you?
1: That's great, Rose. How are you doing?
0: Doing well, thank you. I was hoping we could start with President Trump's visit to China and the number of business leaders that are traveling with him. We have Tesla CEO Elon Musk. We have Apple CEO Tim Cook. We've got Boeing CEO. That's just a name of few. How closely does this reflect how investment strategy is now tied to policy direction between Washington and Beijing?
1: You know, there are a couple of different things going on. I mean, I think we're interested in more investments from China and more investments in China. And frankly, for a lot of our biggest companies, China is just a huge market. And so I think, you know, people are very interested in protecting themselves in that market and in showing their support for a U.S.-China agreement on trade. And I think that's probably a positive thing. I mean, it's an important visit. And I know that on both sides, they have been for weeks preparing and planning and trying to get it right. So this is not a small thing.
0: No, it's not. And you've been known to be a great strategist. I mean, what do you anticipate being the primary purpose of the visit, and what outcomes do you think are necessary or even possible moving forward? And also, will Taiwan be a major discussion point? I think we might have lost the speaker. So, all right. So we will hopefully maybe we'll get him back. If not, we'll just continue without him until he does come back. But I do think it's interesting. You know, when we talk about all of the CEOs that are joining them, the other business leaders from this country, and I know that it's important to them, but I want to find out about the fine line there, though, too, because we talk about trying to limit what we've sent out to China and what we are establishing here in our own country. For example, let's talk about prescriptions and drugs and medications and how we really should start manufacturing those things right here in this country. So how do we kind of balance all of that? That was one of the things I wanted to ask him. And I do hope that I have a chance. Okay, great. He is back with us. Okay, so I think that you heard my question. I asked about Taiwan being a major discussion point and what you really anticipate as the primary purpose of the visit and the outcome.
1: Well, I think both Taiwan and Iran will be major discussion points. But as I started to say earlier, I think historically the biggest breakthrough may be on how do we manage artificial intelligence, because we are beginning to have systems that are frankly scary, that have such an enormous ability to learn that we have to really take seriously how we are going to deal with it. And that can only be done if the U.S. and China work together.
0: Do you anticipate them agreeing to work together on that, or do they really care how we feel about all of this?
1: No. I think this is such a big threat to all of us. That I think, you know, Henry Kissinger said before he passed away that he thought artificial intelligence might be the greatest single event in human history and how much it changes everything. And there's some evidence now of some breakthroughs that are really so uncertain about how the system could learn on its own and do things on its own that I think there's a very real sense that not only the United States and China could develop a system for monitoring and trying to make sure that we don't end up with some kind of system which is a direct threat to human beings.
0: Yeah, and I'm certain you're right. I'm sure they share that concern as well. One of the things, too, and then we're going to move on to Iran, I think, but this trip may or may not determine whether America and China cooperate, because, I mean, it could reveal whether the next decade will be defined by more by competition or confrontation. Would you agree?
1: Yeah, I think that's right. And I think both Xi Jinping and President Trump are trying to walk a tightrope. There's a lot of pressures that move them towards constant conflict. And there are other pressures that move them towards trying to find a way to live together. And I think they're trying to balance that. And, you know, but in the process, frankly, the Chinese for a long time took so much advantage of us that just getting back to a balanced system causes the Chinese a lot of problems.
0: Interesting. Now, you mentioned Iran, and I did want to play a soundbite for you real quick. We won't go into it too long, but it is remarks that were made by President Trump just today. Take a listen.
2: At what point are you done negotiating with Iran?
3: Well, we're going to see what happens. We're only making a good deal. We have their military is gone. It's wiped out. And we're only going to make a good deal, and we'll see what happens. But I believe that one way or the other, it's going to be very good for the American people, and I think actually very good for the Iranian people.
2: Are you reconsidering the Pakistanis?
0: We're going to take it from there. Speaker, my curiosity is, at what point are we done negotiating with Iran? I mean, because it does seem, we do seem to move the line a little bit, and it does seem to drag out quite a bit.
1: Well, I mean, I think the president is just sort of being overly optimistic. Certainly in terms of closing off the Strait of Hormuz, the Iranians are not yet defeated. In terms of their using various missiles against some of our allies, they're not yet defeated. And they certainly don't think they're defeated. I mean, the people now in charge, the Iranian Revolutionary Guard, their leader, who fought for 8 years with the Iraqis, and they took about 1 million casualties, including 300,000 dead. So these are very tough people. And I think that there was a belief that if we hit them hard enough, that somehow we would do okay. And we hit them pretty darn hard, and they're still there, and they're very defiant. If you look at their most recent proposals, it's almost like they were taunting President Trump with ideas like we should pay them reparations for the war damages and so forth. So I think this is sooner or later he's going to have to find a way to open the Strait of Hormuz, because if that's open, the price of gasoline will drop. And if the price of gasoline drops, the Republicans will win a huge victory this fall. But if they don't solve the price of gasoline, the Democrats are going to win. It's not complicated.
0: Yeah, you know, in fact, that was exactly where I was going to go next, because I know that you have a path. I've seen it on social media. You've posted that you believe there is a path to Republican victory, but that it has three components. So, okay, you just mentioned the first, because that would be my concern. Anything that prolongs what's happening between the U.S. and Iran is going to have an effect on the midterm election. So let's talk about what else will have an effect and what we need to do to find that victory at the midterm.
1: Well, I actually developed sort of a four-box model in which the first box is the things we have done right and the things we will do next 2 years if we keep power. And, you know, they had a press conference yesterday, and they had all sorts of people there. We're talking about mom.org, which is a site the government's put up that shows how many different ways you can save money and is really moving towards affordability and health care. We have a good story in terms of, you know, no tax on tips, a whole range of other tax breaks that were passed last year. So there are things we could report to the country that are pretty good, and the president's made really good progress in lowering the price of prescription drugs and so forth. I think the second box is we run a project called the America's New Majority Project, and which people can see it by going to americasnewmajorityproject.com. And we do lots of polling. And the Democrats, in a sense, are at war with the American people. I mean, on issue after issue, they're down at about 15%, 12%, 13%, with everybody else against them. The most recent example is the man who won three contests against women in California this week, and the anger among women about the idea that these guys are now pretending to be women for the purpose of winning when they shouldn't be. I mean, it's a remarkable moment. And then third, frankly, you've got to recognize that Schumer and Jeffries, the two Democratic leaders, would represent sort of do dangerous things, do destructive things, Congress, if they ever got a majority. And the first thing they would try to do is impeach President Trump and lock Washington up. They already locked Washington up on things like the Department of Homeland Security. So imagine they were in charge. We would get nothing done for 2 years.
0: You know, one of the things that you said, and I'm going to go back to it real quick, is communicate clearly the number of positive achievements in the first 2 years. Well, here's the thing, Speaker. The very first time that he served this country, we could go to numerous sites and find the list of accomplishments, all the great things. For myself and others who are in the media, it was great. It was a great resource for us. But right now, I don't see that kind of messaging. And so basically, the bottom line is messaging here, and I'm not seeing it to the degree that we did during his first term.
1: Well, I think that's right. Between now and Labor Day, they've got to get all that up and out in the open into the country. And they have a great story to tell, but if you don't tell it, nobody knows.
0: No, that's true. You know, there's one thing I did want to bring up because you wrote a book. Now, the thing is, you wrote this particular book back in 1996, and I was just beginning my own journey in radio, and I've always had an interest in American history, but your book was To Renew America. And I just have to ask you, when you think about what you wrote then, and as we approach America's 250th anniversary, what do you see as the most significant cultural or even political shifts that would have surprised you back in 1996?
1: Well, I mean, in 1996, I could work with Bill Clinton because there were still moderate Democrats who were in touch with reality, and we could reform welfare. We passed the only four balanced budgets in the last 100 years, but we could work together. The Democratic Party is going crazy. When the president said in the State of the Union, when people, Democrats refused to stand and applaud for protecting children, and the president said, "You people are crazy." He's right. They're not liberal. They're not socialist. They're crazy.
0: Oh, he's absolutely right.
1: It's an enormous change from when I was speaker.
0: Yeah, it really is. And the craziness becomes more and more obvious. But I do think that we have to include that in our messaging as we go forward. And there is one other thing I want to ask you, too, because we've seen moments of spiritual renewal in parts of the country over the past few decades, and especially in the last, I'd even say, five years. There's revivals, church growth in some areas, and there's a renewed interest among the younger generation. We've just heard about that recently in the news. So do you see this as an ongoing thing, that we're going to continue to see renewal? Because it really does tie into what you talked about very much in your book.
1: You know, I think there are younger people who look at their older brothers and sisters or look at their parents' generation and they think, you know, their lives are hollow. You have to have something at the center of your life to make it worth living. And I think that's why you've had, for example, so many suicides among young people. And I think that the return to faith, seeking to have God fill up that vacuum, I think that's very real, and it's a great American tradition. We've had several waves of revivals going all the way back to the 1730s and 40s, and again in the 1830s and 40s, and in the 1920s. And so every once in a while, suddenly the American people look up and go, you know, a life without God is a very lonely life, and suddenly you get a wave of recommitment that's very healthy for the country.
0: Yeah, I agree 100%. Former Speaker of the House Newt Gingrich joining us today on the Sean Hannity Show. Thank you so much, Speaker, for spending time with me today. I appreciate that.
1: Glad to do it, Rose. Take care. Have a good day.
0: Take care. Yeah, you too. Thank you. We'll be back with more of the Sean Hannity Show after this. Love talking to Newt Gingrich. He's awesome. He's always got the perfect thing to say because I know he thinks very strongly about certain issues and he's very thoughtful in his responses. We'll be right back after this.
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0: Welcome back to the Sean Hannity Show. My name is Rose. The phone number here is 800-941-SEAN, 800-941-SEAN. I see Bruce. I'm going to get you, Bruce. I think you deserve a little more time, so we'll get to you soon. I have a guest coming up. We're going to talk about how churches and parishes across America are emboldening their parishes and what that means for us as a country. 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She is called by him.com. We take prayer requests there. They're anonymous. I have a team of women that pray for every request that comes in. 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Also coming up next hour is Bill O'Reilly and the faith director for the White House, Jenny Korn. I had her on before when I last actually sat in for Sean Hannity. It's just awesome that we even have a director of the White House in the area of faith, right? I mean, when's the last time something like that happened? And then right now, it is just more important than ever. And when you think about some of the things that Newt Gingrich talked about faith, when you look back at his 1996 book, when he talked about renewing America, all of this is so important and we're all a part of it. So just pray about what part you play in that renewal. So we'll be back with more of the Sean Hannity Show next.
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21: Good evening to you. It's 10:30. I'm Michelle Wright, and the news is being brought to you by AquaGuard Foundation Solutions. Our top local story this hour, a big shipment of drugs that was heading to Georgia is stopped in Philadelphia.
22: Over 32,000 unapproved and potentially dangerous prescription tablets are seized by U.S. Customs and Border Protection officers. There were two separate parcels from the Netherlands and London destined to the same address in Spalding County. The drugs are considered Schedule 4 substances due to the risk of addiction and abuse. They included 17,000 tramadol tablets, a synthetic opioid which is used to treat pain. The pills were labeled as T-shirts and other items to conceal the drugs. Bill Caiaccio, 95.5 WSB.
21: A Newton County man will serve life in prison after pleading guilty but mentally ill to a deadly workplace shooting.
23: Prosecutors say Jaylen Brown shot and killed his co-worker, Zachary Foster, after being confronted over his strange behavior at work. This all happened at a Covington General Mills plant back in 2022. After his arrest, Brown told detectives he was paranoid and heard voices. Detectives also say they found large amounts of drugs in a bag that belonged to Brown. Brown's mentally ill plea will allow for some of his life sentence to be served at a state mental facility for treatment. Keith Cromwell, 95.5 WSB.
21: A new national study is highlighting concerns about firearm storage in homes with children.
24: A recent statewide poll from the Emory Center for Child Health Policy finds gun violence is among the top concerns of parents. Dr. Matthew Miller, a professor of health sciences and epidemiology at Northwestern University, says
25: children who live in homes with guns are several times more likely to die a violent death by suicide or by unintentional firearm injury.
24: Researchers estimate millions of kids live in a household where at least one gun is loaded and unlocked, increasing the risk of accidental shootings and suicide. Sabrina Cupid, 95.5 WSB.
21: This story is new at 10:30. A Brookhaven is mourning the loss of one of its canine officers.
26: Canine Chico was 3 years old. He had been in service for a year and a half, started experiencing some medical conditions about 2 months ago.
21: Police Chief Brandon Gurley says vets initially thought Chico had a sprained paw, but it turned out to be advanced bone cancer that had spread to his lungs. Gurley says during the canine service, Chico made 19 arrests and helped take more than $30,000 in drugs off the streets. And Atlanta ranks as the top summer destination in the United States this year, according to Wallet Hope. The website cites that Atlanta's diversity when it comes to attractions, a late last call time for bars, and cheaper, shorter flights from major cities that don't require any connections. Orlando and Austin, Texas round out the top three best summer travel destinations. It's 10:32. Live team coverage of traffic and weather's next.
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21: It is 10:36, and that means it's time for live team coverage of traffic and weather. We're checking in with Brianna Rose in the WSB 24-hour traffic center. Hey, Brianna, what are things looking like right now?
30: Good evening, Michelle. Traffic is slowing down through Fulton County tonight on I-85 southbound at MLK Drive. Construction has two left lanes blocked. Further south near Lankford Parkway, debris in the roadway is blocking one left lane. Also in Fulton County, construction on Georgia 400 southbound near I-85 has the left lane blocked there. Elsewhere on I-85 northbound at the exit to Peachtree Street, the left lane is blocked for construction, and through Midtown on I-85 southbound at the exits to 10th, 14th, and 17th Street, both lanes are blocked there, so expect major delays if you're traveling through Fulton County. From the Trustdale.com Traffic Center, Triple Team Traffic, 95.5 WSB.
31: I'm WSB meteorologist Christina Upwards. Clear skies for Wednesday morning, lows in the mid-50s to low 60s. Partly cloudy for Wednesday afternoon with a few pop-up storms possible, highs in the low 80s.
21: 57 degrees in Loganville right now, 61 in Villarica, 61 also in Fairburn, and 65 here in Midtown. More news head your way at 11 o'clock. Breaking news when it happens. I'm Michelle Wright, 95.5 WSB.

0: exposing the Pelosi Party's chaos and corruption all day, every day. 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
1: Welcome back to the Sean Hannity Show. My name is Rose. Thrilled to be spending time with all of you. Our phone number is 1-800-941-SEAN. I'll be taking phone calls, hopefully, sometime during this half hour. My first guest, though, I want to talk to him because it's so important. We've been talking about America, and as we're approaching its 250th anniversary, we're taking a closer look at the faith, family, and biblical values that helped shape this nation from the very beginning. So to help me talk about that right now is J.P. DeGans. He's the founder of Communo, and he's a co-author of the book Endgame, The Church's Strategic Move to Save Faith and Family in America. J.P. is a ministry leader helping churches strengthen marriages, families, and, this is very important, the next generation of faith across America. Hi, J.P. Thanks for being on today.
2: Hey, Rose. Thanks so much for having me. What a great topic.
1: Oh, yeah, absolutely. I mean, we owe it to our founding fathers to keep the spirit of America alive. And that spirit is the one that we find through our belief in God and the idea that all men are created equal and that freedom can only be just given to us by God and God alone, not by men, because they can take it away. But as we prepare to celebrate America 250, why is it important to remember that faith was foundational to the birth of this country?
2: Look, it's super important for us to recognize that the ideas of liberty weren't just pulled out of some thought experiment. They were born out of a very real people with a very real anthropology and history. And our civilization was built by pilgrims and settlers. It was not built by a government. Government came from the civilization built by these pilgrims and settlers. And what motivated these people to come across the sea in such a way that they were isolated from everything. No earthly king could come to their aid. They were motivated on a deep faith in Christ, right? These were Christian pilgrims, Christian settlers that came. It was their strong moral commitment that gave them the self-discipline to be able to forge civilization out of a wilderness. And the early American experience, Alexis de Tocqueville and his Democracy in America, written in the 1830s, he's trying to understand, when you look at Republican France, right, it was so broken. It was so problematic. And we looked at the health of a republic in America. He saw such a contrast. And his great work of political science was also really a work of social science. He recognized that America had a unique commitment to strong marriages. There was strong morality born in those strong families, and he saw religion as the first of their political institutions. Not political in the sense of you derive power from it. It was the first institution that gave rise to self-governance, right? And so you can't have a self-governing people without the faith of early America.
1: Right, and without a morality, right? You know, it's interesting because you spent years studying how faith is passed down through families. And you did, there was recent research with Harvard University that revealed something very surprising to some of us that read that. Could you share that with the audience right now,
2: Yes. What
1: your recent research with Harvard revealed that surprised you most?
2: Yeah, 100%. You know, the reality is faith and family are a double helix. They mutually reinforce and support each other, and when one comes unglued, so does the other. But we had a research partnership that was trying to understand how faith moves from one generation to the next. And what we recognized, of course, is healthy marriages are key there, but then also certainly getting to church regularly matters. But what was the big factor that came up was having open conversations with your kids about their Christian faith, that kind of regular conversation, just having those conversations weekly. An adult who said they had those weekly conversations when they were a child were 2.5 higher odds of having those conversations with their own children. And if you remembered having those conversations as much as even daily with your parents when you were a child, you had nearly 8 times higher odds of having those same conversations with your own kids. Nothing else, that was a huge, the researcher said there's a huge finding that even the action of going to church as a kid did not have the same level of replicability. So what we thought we uncovered is kind of a key specific thing that any parent can do right now. Like if you're listening to this, you're driving with your son or daughter running an errand, you can have a conversation with them right now that has a profound long-term impact on their future their future faith when they're adults.
1: Yeah, I think that is so important because I have an image in my mind of me standing in our kitchen. I can see it clear as day. So often while my mom was cooking, I would badger her. My biggest thing was revelation. Mom, what do you think about this? And what about that? And I'm talking even as a younger person. But I think the thing is that we can integrate, as you said, some aspects of our faith into almost every situation, really, if we would just take the time to do that and make ourselves aware. Because I feel like, JP, that we owe this to our founding fathers. We owe it to the Puritans. We owe it to those pilgrims that came over here because they believed in something so strongly. They believed in freedom of religion, and they were willing to risk so much to establish that freedom as one of our freedoms here in this country. And we owe it to them. We owe it to them to continue making this and keeping this a faithful country.
2: Yeah, look, you're not going to have a self-governing people without a virtuous and moral people, and the government can't form that. The government can't form morals in the way that a private family can, as John Adams said. And the reality is you don't have to be a biblical scholar to have these conversations. You don't have to be a theologian to have these conversations. You might just ask your son or daughter, you're driving, what are you grateful to God for today, for this week? I do that regularly with my children. We're just driving around running errands. And then you can be creative. I was with my 13, 10, and 7-year-old driving in the car, and I said, if you could go back in time to any story or passage in Scripture, and you could be there and witness it, what would it be? And my 13-year-old said, oh, I'd want to see. My 13-year-old boy wanted to be there for David and Goliath. He wanted to see David out Goliath. And then we talked about that for a few minutes and how cool it was, how scary it must have been. And I asked my 10-year-old son, and he said, oh, I'd want to be there in the storm and see Jesus and Peter walk on the water. And we talked about that and the faith there that must have been required. And then I turned she's 6 years old, 6-year-old daughter, about to be 7. And she said, I want to be there and see Cain and Abel. And we looked at him.
1: Oh, my goodness.
2: We all start laughing. She goes, well, I want to go and slap Cain and tell him, why'd you do that? Why'd you do that? But the point is you can have fun with these conversations. You don't have to be a deep scholar. Okay, there's what you want to do is help your kids make the faith their own by engaging them in dialogue in it. It's important to form them, to teach them the truths of the faith and the Scriptures. That's also super important. But having these open conversations, asking them, what do they want to pray for today, right? And then offer a short prayer while you're driving around, while you're running an errand. Those are good. Good simple habits to do each day, and it'll have a profound impact, is what the research suggests.
1: So I love that you start with family, because really it starts there, and it's about saving faith and family in America, and that's important. Those are two things that are really inseparable. But what role should churches play in helping rebuild a culture? And in that culture, we're talking marriage, commitment, biblical discipleship, those kind of things.
2: Look, it's absolutely vital. Anybody who's sitting in a church needs to know that the collapse of the family and marriage preceded and really caused the societal-wide decline in Christian faith, right? You start to have a decoupling of sex from marriage in the 1960s, marriage from parenting from partnering. And as non-marital households grew, you had about 25 years later, the rise of religious non-affiliation starts to grow. I write about this in our nationwide study on faith and relationships. Rose, 80% of everybody sitting in church on Sunday grew up in an intact married family. And so if there's a man sitting in church born in the year 2000, and he's single, and he's sitting in church, and he's sitting next to a guy who's born in 1965, and he's married, okay? Both guys, 81% of those men from both those groups, 81% of them grew up in a home where mom and dad stayed continuously married. And so if we want to understand why there's a lot fewer men born around the year 2000 sitting in church on Sunday on average, it's because so many fewer of them grew up in an intact married home than those who grew up in the 1960s. And so our big message to churches is that the restoration of Christian marriage is actually an evangelical necessity. We got to bring that about. The original small group is the family, okay? That was God's plan for sharing and passing the faith. And marriage is that covenantal sign of salvation, right? We see it in Genesis at the beginning of salvation history, and it's there again at the end in Revelation with the eschatological wedding of the Lamb. And then you have it dripping. The nuptial meaning of Scripture is dripping throughout Scripture in the Old Testament and into the New, from the minor prophets like Hosea, the Songs of Solomon, to the major prophets like Isaiah. And you see it in Paul's writing when he lays out that great mystery of in Ephesians 5, where he gives us a window into Christ's love for his church as a bride and as a sacrificial love of the bridegroom for his bride. And so it shouldn't be surprising, I tell pastors and church leaders, that when the human story of love breaks down, when less and less people experience the human love story, less and less people experience the love of an earthly father, and when less and less people experience the love of an earthly father, less and less accept the love of the heavenly father. And so these things are deeply interrelated, and the good news is God hardwired us for this. God has hardwired us for love and for relationships, for marriage, and so the world's been selling some bad goods over the last number of decades, and so the overwhelming science keeps showing the happiest people are married people who have kids, and married people who have kids who go to church are happier still. And so the church can be a place where our folks learn to love well, and then disciple our kids Well, and then it can be a front porch. It can be a way to draw people in with, you know, in a situation with such loneliness and isolation and growing mental health challenges and suicidal ideation. The church has to sell to the world, and that's the gospel.
1: Yeah, you know, and as we head toward this historic 250th celebration, you can see that you have hope about the future of faith in America. And we have about a minute here. I'd love for you. We're talking to J.P. DeGance, and he's the co-author of the book called Endgame. I think you should all pick this up. It's very important, especially right now as we do celebrate this specific anniversary, the church's strategic move to save faith and family in America. How can people learn more about your organization and about the book?
2: Yeah, go to communio.org. And on there, you can sign up for our free newsletter. 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And it's co-authored with my friend, Dr. John Van App. It's a great resource and action plan for the church.
1: You know what? God bless you. And thank you for your efforts on behalf of this country and American families. That's Communio, CommunioCommunio.com. Thank you so much, JP.
2: Thanks
1: God bless.
2: So much, Rose. Great to be with you.
1: Thank you. All right. So we'll be back with lots more of the Sean Hannity Show. I'll be taking your phone calls next. So don't go too far away. Also, we have Bill O'Reilly coming up next hour and Jenny Korn, the faith director for the White House.
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0: Welcome back to the Sean Hannity Show. The phone number here is 1-800-941-SEAN. I'm going to take Bruce from Tennessee. He's been waiting. I'll get to all of you, I hope, this afternoon. Bruce, how are you?
1: Hey, Rose, I'm good.
0: Good.
1: Great show.
0: What's going on? Thank you.
1: I'm a senior citizen, almost 70, Army veteran, conservative, Republican, patriot. And I got to say, the best election in my lifetime was the midterm election of 1994. And that was organized and led by the man you just had on a little earlier, Newt Gingrich.
0: Yes.
1: And my statement about this is that it was a landslide victory for the Republicans. And they finally had everything organized, 10 major issues that the American public was interested in. And he organized Congress, all the Republicans, pretty much all the Republicans in Congress, better than anyone I had ever seen. Everyone was on the same page. They were all giving the same message about these 10 issues. And my problem is I haven't seen him do it since. That was the
0: Well, he hasn't had that opportunity, I would think, or the people in agreement. You're right. The contract with America was amazing. I do have to let you go, but Bruce, I agree with you 100%. Thank you for your service, by the way, Bruce. And he's a brilliant mind, brilliant political mind. Please check me out on Real Life Network. My show is Rose Unplugged. 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We'll be back with Bill O'Reilly coming up next.

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19: Good evening to you. It's 11 o'clock. I'm Michelle Wright, and our top local story, or our top story this hour, inflation now at its highest point in 3 years. The Consumer Price Index, those prices were up 3.8%. It's 3.8% higher this April than it was compared to a year ago.
20: The challenge here politically is that Americans tend to evaluate the efficacy of a war based on not strategy, but how things feel closer to home. And so when you see the growing uncertainty of the markets, you see rising costs, that is really difficult to separate from the president politically, especially in a midterm year where even before the Iran war, this cycle was going to be determined and defined by issues of affordability.
19: Polling director Avery Harper reports that the president says he thinks the financial pain Americans are feeling is worth it. 64 degrees currently in Midtown, mostly fair skies, breezy tonight. Rain could be on tap for tomorrow. Atlanta's most accurate and dependable forecast is coming up. A couple of Fulton County early voting locations, well, they're going to be closed. The East Point Library and Northwest Library at Scott's Crossing, those advanced voting locations are closed for the remainder of the advanced voting period due to repairs that are needed. Voters are still, for those areas, will still have 30 other places that they can go vote before early voting ends. Governor Kemp cuts $300 million from his final state budget. He says these were tough but necessary changes because the new state income tax cut caused some additional revenue shortfalls.
21: I could have signed the budget, not made these cuts, but it would have been a mess for somebody in the big budget next year after I'm gone. And I just wasn't going to leave the state or our next governor in that, or the General Assembly, quite honestly, in that fiscal position.
19: Kemp says the changes impact only new state spending and won't affect any current programs. Just in time for warmer weather, Georgia Power customers get some good news about their monthly bills.
15: Rate cuts are likely coming in June. Georgia Power spokesman Matthew Kent says if the State Public Service Commission signs off on a new agreement in two cases filed earlier this year, there will be more savings than they originally projected, totaling just over $4 a month for the typical customer.
17: This rate savings will help going forward, but an additional savings will be anything that you can do to use less energy through the summer.
15: He says that includes sealing windows and doors and controlling the thermostat. Kent says they were able to save a little on storm and fuel recovery costs and pass those savings on to customers. Jennifer Perry, 95.5 WSB.
19: The Cobb County Marietta Water Authority says drinking water remains safe despite a blue-green algae bloom reported in Lake Allatoona. It was spotted near the Red Top Mountain Park Marina, but officials say their current treatment process has not impacted the appearance of the algae bloom. Park Marina is warning its customers to stay aware and use a little extra caution while enjoying the water. FDA Commissioner Marty Makary resigned abruptly today, reports correspondent Jay O'Brien.
22: FDA Commissioner Dr. Marty Makary has been forced out, turning in his resignation to President Trump. The two had clashed for months, most recently, sources tell ABC News.

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9: It is 11:06, and that means it's time for live team coverage of traffic and weather. We're checking in now with Jay Holloway in the WSB 24-Hour Traffic Center. Good evening to you, Jay. What's going on out there?
10: Hey, Michelle. We got West Side Road repairs on the outer loop of 25 southbound, leaving a couple of left lanes wiped out near exit 9, the MLK exit in Fulton. That's slow flowing off and on from Donald Lee Hollowell all the way until you arrive to Cascade Road, and also 20 westbound in Stonecrest on the east side, a right lane at least blocked near Evans Mill Road. That's exit 74. And also in DeKalb, heads up for 20 eastbound and westbound in Decatur. Slow spots on both sides near the perimeter and Wesley Chapel Road. From the Trustdale.com Traffic Center, Triple T Traffic, 95.5 WSB.
11: I'm WSB meteorologist Christina Upwards. Partly cloudy skies for Wednesday with a few pop-up showers and thunderstorms late in the afternoon, high around 81, dropping down into the mid-50s on Thursday morning. Thursday afternoon, sunshine and breezy, highs in the mid-70s, warming up to low 80s on Friday.
9: 60 degrees in Sewanee right now, 61 in Smyrna and Sugar Hill, 64 in Midtown. 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

0: And that is the introduction to our next guest, Bill O'Reilly, author of Confronting Evil, Assessing the Worst of the Worst, and host of the new show, We'll Do It Live. He's visited China many times himself, and his message of the day today is high stakes in play. It's a fascinating commentary at BillO'Reilly.com, and he is here today to share that with us. Welcome, Bill O'Reilly.
1: Thanks for having me, Rose. How are you?
0: Oh, I'm great. I'm so glad I have an opportunity to talk to you. I was listening to what you had to say about your last trip to China last year, and you said that the Chinese invited you personally to come out and visit with them, and then you told us that China wanted to talk to you before the president arrived. How was this kind of access established?

0: borders between you and China?
1: Through Harvard. So I'm an alumni, and Harvard does tens of millions of dollars worth of business with China. And the Politburo over there watches me on YouTube. YouTube has changed the way all commentary is delivered, as you know, Rose. And they know that I know Donald Trump for 35 years. So they wanted to get an inside view of the man. And that's why they invited me. Now, I've had my own way. I don't take any money from anybody. And I did run it by President Trump before I accepted the invitation, because that's my duty as a citizen. I can't be just gallivanting around inserting myself into government issues. But he was fine with it. And then today, actually, I had another call with the Chinese as the president gets on his plane to go over to Beijing. And the situation has changed than what it was 1 year ago, with particularly with Iran.
0: Yeah. Well, you know, this is amazing because you have an opportunity that not many, in fact, I can't even think of someone right now off the top of my head, actually have. To be that go-between is astounding. And I'm sure you feel very honored to have that.
1: There's mixed emotion. We researched it. Nobody's ever done this as far as being a journalist and then a diplomat, if you want to use that word. It's not often applied to me in the United States, but China's a different culture, so they're probably more used to robust behavior than here. But it's a very, very tight rope. And my job is to represent my country. I mean, what the Chinese wanted when we spent 3 hours with them last time around was, look, if we do this, what will President Trump do? And I was able to provide pretty good analysis of that. This time around, it was, what the deuce are you doing in Iran? And I said, you'll have to ask the president that. That's not my policy. I don't know. I don't get the daily intel briefings. I do know that this is a country that causes disorder. And I use that word because that's the worst thing you can do to the Chinese, is cause disorder. That's for business. They don't want it. And I dropped that today so that they would know there is a reason that the United States has tried to neutralize the government of Iran.
0: All right, so they bring up Iran, and you just did, and I've got to ask you, would they really want to provide help or assistance in any way where Iran is concerned? Because we know that they receive their gas, their oil from Iran. We would have to encourage them to look elsewhere or receive it from elsewhere. Do you really feel that they would want to help us? Because in the past, Bill, I've read about the unholy alliance, if you will, between North Korea, China, Russia, Iran. How much can we really depend on them to help us where that is concerned?
1: Well, nobody can answer the question now whether China is going to help the United States with the Iranian thing, but there's certainly an incentive to do that. If China helps you, they're going to want something.
0: Yeah.
1: And what they want is a dialogue on Taiwan.
0: Yeah.
1: She is crazy about it. It's a crazy issue on Taiwan. It's almost like Trump and the border. And they want the United States to sanction the opening of talks or whatever you want to label it about Taiwan. If they got that assurance, they might very well help with the Iranians, because the Iranians need China. As you pointed out, China can buy its oil elsewhere. It doesn't have to buy from Iran. And that's one of the few markets Iran has left. And the Chinese have a big footprint. I mean, they help Iran in other ways, too. Iran doesn't want them to be an enemy. So all of this is the president is aware of it. Secretary of State Rubio is aware of it. They know that once they go over to Beijing, and it's going to be a big dog and pony show. I mean, the Chinese are very happy that President Trump is going there. Very happy. And I expect a positive outcome come Friday. Praying for that. Our country needs some positive stuff. Whether the Chinese will step up and do anything publicly against Iran, probably not. But behind the scenes, they could very well help the USA.
0: But when it comes to Taiwan, though, because that remains the biggest geopolitical flashpoint in this entire relationship, and because of what they produce, of course, the massive shares of our semiconductor chips and the world's, I guess. But I can't imagine that there would be some mutual ground or somewhere we can actually agree with them where Taiwan is concerned.
1: I've come up with one or two. Because I knew that was going to be big when I went over to Beijing. 2049 is the 100th anniversary of Mao Zedong's takeover. And he's on the cover of Confronting Evil, and so is the Ayatollah Khomeini. So these are not gentle countries that we're dealing with here. But Taiwan is a place where the Chinese symbolism is very important. Now, everybody knows that the Taiwanese will fight. It's not Ukraine. They're well-armed, and it would be a bloodbath for China to go in there. Everybody also knows if China does that, that they will be a pariah, and there'll be economic sanctions all over the place, and it will be a disruption of order. Remember, they don't want that. So what Xi is trying to do is just open the possibility that maybe we could have a hybrid, maybe we could do this, that, or the other thing, but let's start to chat. And that does not seem to be unreasonable to me, but I did suggest to the Chinese today that President Trump is not going to allow Taiwan to go down a drain. That he would be perceived as weak, and that's the worst thing for him. The worst thing to the Chinese is disorder. The worst thing for Donald Trump is a perception of weakness. He's never going to do that.
0: Well, yeah, and that makes a lot of sense. So thank you for that. And so we heard, too, that the White House has invited major American business leaders like Elon Musk, Tim Cook, Boeing CEO. So that alone tells us how deeply business and technology and even geopolitics are now connected. So when you look at that and you see that some of the biggest issues on the table right now, I guess, are going to be trade and technology and AI. What do you make of all of that? What are we expecting by bringing some of these big names and big leaders in industry there?
1: Well, it wasn't China who wanted those CEOs. It was the Trump administration. And it was a very shrewd move, because what they're trying to do is bring these guys over in a very informal way. It sounds contradictory, but it isn't, to get to know their counterparts in Beijing so that they can put on paper some kind of trade deals that, of course, President Trump would have to okay. But they want the Chinese to understand that America is open for business. And that is something the Chinese really respond positively to.
0: Yeah, because having the presence of those major CEOs, that's huge. And also, it highlights something, like American corporations, they remain heavily tied to China economically, but, and this is even while political tensions are always rising, going up and down. But at the same time, a lot of companies are trying to diversify manufacturing in places like India, Mexico, and Southeast Asia. I guess it wouldn't hurt to kind of mention that, or I'm sure this administration has, that they want to continue to have some sort of technology sharing and so forth with these industries.
1: The key to this whole two-day meeting, and you can't get a lot done in 2 days, so I assume if it goes well, and it should, that there'll be another bigger meeting in Washington in the summer. The key to all of this is we can work out trade deals that are very favorable to both countries. That can be worked out. But we need your assistance, Beijing, on X, Y, and Z. So that's how it'll probably go down.
0: So when I have to go back just for a moment to the amount of oil that China purchases from Iran. Would they, in your opinion, can you see that really stopping, really, and looking for other resources?
1: China doesn't care where it gets its oil from. It wants a good price for the oil, and that can be negotiated. It's a lot easier to get the oil from North America to China than it is from Iran to China. So, you know, the setting is there. We are exporting oil now. People don't know this. Americans don't know this. But one of the reasons your gas pump is so high is because the American oil companies are shipping this stuff overseas to make even more money. BP made 100% profit in one quarter after this Iranian madness started. 100% profit. So we have the oil enough to sustain us. We're sending it overseas so these oil companies can make more money. It's crazy, but it's happening.
0: Yeah, it is. You're so right about that. I have to ask you this. I'm very curious about your opinion on the perception that President Xi has of our President Trump. I mean, would you say it's admiration, curiosity, intimidation? What are your thoughts on that? Because you would know. You would have a really good handle on that.
1: I don't know Xi, but I know his second in command pretty well.
0: Okay.
1: Xi likes flattery. And who else likes flattery?
0: Let me guess.
1: Okay. So that's where you start. Xi fashions himself as the new Mao. He wants to go down in history as one of the great Chinese leaders. Donald Trump wants to go down in history as one of the great American presidents. So there's common ground there, and both men flatter each other. Nothing wrong with that. I'd much rather have that than what we got in Iran.
0: Right.
1: They're both deal makers. She is more ideological than Trump, whereby he is a fanatical communist. I mean, it's just crazy how that communist thing has seized that country, because under communism, no one has any rights. No human being has any rights at all. None. But they love it. And I asked them point blank, I said, how can you support a government where all of your citizens are subjugated by the government? How can you do that? And they go, we have to govern 1.5 billion people, period.
0: Bill O'Reilly, they're playing the music underneath. You know what? I am so glad I had the opportunity to talk to you. Loved hearing what you had to say and your input and your insight. Thank you so much.
1: Thanks for having me, Rose.
0: Take care. We'll be back with more Sean Hannity right after this.
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5: 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Heroes like Fire Captain Andrew Donner, inspired by the bravery of New York City firefighters on 9/11, Andrew devoted his life to serving his community. 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And after a very brave battle, Andrew lost his life to lung cancer caused by occupational toxins. 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
0: Welcome back to the Sean Hannity Show. My name is Rose. The phone number here is 1-800-941-SEAN, 1-800-941-SEAN. 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We take prayer requests and pray all the time over them. 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You can't beat that. So stay with me. I'll be back. We're going to talk to Jenny Korn, the faith director at the White House. I love that we have that in the first place. She's a doll. She's been on with me before. Can't wait to talk to her again. Stay with us.
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22: You got a kid in college? Well, there's one junket I want you to have your kid go on. If you can afford it, or if your school has a very affordable program, and your child wants to go overseas to study for a semester, have them go do it. Because a new study shows that college students who spend a semester abroad get jobs quicker, get more money initially, and tend to make more money over their career from the booster shot of standing out when they're looking for a job. Because I'm telling you, it may be some playtime when your child's overseas on semester abroad, but what they learn outside the classroom will pay off.
23: I'm Clark Howard.
24: CBS News Brief. President Trump and Chinese President Xi Jinping will have a lot to talk about when they meet in Beijing this week, says CBS's Linda Kenyon.
25: The U.S. relationship with Taiwan and China's rare earth minerals are on the agenda. At the same time, Trump is expected to urge President Xi to exert pressure on Iran to end the war.
24: CBS's Jesse Mitchell says the president won't be asking Xi for help ending hostilities in the Middle East.
26: The war with Iran will hang over the talks with the Chinese leader. Trump downplayed the need for Xi to intervene in the stalled peace talks with Tehran.
27: No, I don't think we need any help with Iran. We'll win it one way or the other.
24: An American who was on a cruise ship hit by a deadly outbreak of the Hanta virus is being closely watched by doctors. CBS's Ian Lee reports from Omaha.
28: One American who tested positive but is not experiencing symptoms is currently being held in a biocontainment unit at the University of Nebraska Medical Center.
24: CBS News Brief. I'm Christopher Cruz.
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37: Are you going somewhere this weekend? How about next weekend? Or any weekend between now and 3 years from now?
12: There's going to be major delays across much of metro Atlanta.
37: 285 construction begins, and it means headaches for Atlanta.
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0: 1134 in the Trustdale.com Traffic Center. Heads up for 85 southbound. It's down three right lanes for road maintenance as you near the top of the downtown connector in Georgia 400. And also a heads up for exit 84 that's nearby I-85 southbound. The exit ramp is blocked for police activity there. They're blocking the whole ramp, preventing access to 17, 14, and 10th Street. And so if your destination is Atlantic Station, you're going to have to do a reroute to get into Atlantic Station there. I'll keep you updated. Jay Holloway, Triple Team Traffic, 95.5 WSB.
1: I'm WSB meteorologist Christina Upwards. Fair skies for this evening. Overnight lows in the mid-50s to low 60s. Tomorrow, partly cloudy with a few pop-up storms in the evening hours, high 81.
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4: Welcome back to the Sean Hannity Show. My name is Rose. Joining me this hour is the faith director for the White House. Her name is Jenny Korn. I've had her on before with me. I'm so glad to have her back. And she's going to talk about her thoughts on the nation's faith issues and its birthday, 250 years. Jenny Korn, how are you?
5: I'm wonderful, Rose. Good afternoon. It's so good to be on with you. And hello, and God bless you to all your listeners.
4: Oh, that is so sweet. We are so glad that we even have this faith office there at the White House. That's amazing in and of itself. But, you know, it's so significant because a lot of what we talked about today, Jenny, was about our 250 years of a republic. And it was so important. Benjamin Franklin even suggested that it might be difficult to keep this republic. And I think we have, but I do believe it's hanging on by a thread. And I think a lot of it depends on all of us because this nation was established on faith and a belief that God and God alone is the one who offers us freedom and liberty, because if man did, Jenny, then man could take it away from us. But our freedom comes from above. So when we look at this 250th anniversary, it's more than just a date or more than just marking something on a calendar, isn't it?
5: Oh, absolutely. I mean, and I'm so glad that you're concentrating on this. And as you said, we're the first ever historic White House faith office, and that is because of President Trump, put it in the West Wing as a direct report to him, working on policy that affects daily Americans. Some people ask us, you know, do you pray all day in the faith office? I will tell you, yes, we pray, but that is not our sole job. Our job is to make sure that people of faith have a voice in their government and that the government is not discriminating against them. And to your point, this country is not guaranteed, just like our office is not guaranteed. It is up to Americans to ensure that we go back and remember what our founding is. That's such a great that it's 250 years because people are paying attention to it, right? You've got corporations, right. You've got the governments, you've got churches, you've got other entities who are going, oh, this is 250. What does it mean? Who are we? Where did we come from? And what we're doing on this Sunday, May 17th, here on the National Mall, and all of your listeners are invited. We want you to come. And you can find all the information I'm going to talk about on rededicate250.gov. But we're going to talk about God's hand in the founding of our nation. Where did we come from? Why do we have the most free country in the whole world? And then how do we keep it? So we're going to have a full day on the National Mall of prayer, of worship together. Imagine how powerful that is. Whatever you guys are doing on Sunday, this is the place to be. You want to bring your family, your friends, and you want to pray together with thousands of other Americans for this country, for the future of this country, and for each other. I think it's just going to be beautiful.
4: Yeah, I agree. And because honestly, you're right. That is our history. When you go back to the Puritans and you look at how they felt led to come here and just their stories, you know, and it's written down, unfortunately, Jenny, not in our history books any longer. But I'm grateful that I was a student of history. I love particularly American history. And you can go and then jump ahead to even George Washington and the miracles surrounding his life and his victories. And their faith plays such an important part in so many aspects of this country. And in fact, what I'd like to point out too is, first of all, the Revolutionary War probably could not have been possible. That striving for independence, that willingness to put your life on the line, to sign a declaration to this tyrant, that you want to be a free people, that couldn't have happened without the Great Awakening. The Great Awakening was something that was a movement all throughout this country, where people were suddenly again focused on God and his will for them and for the country. And then I just want to fast forward, Jenny, because this is all our history over the last 250 years. But if you even think about the Second Great Awakening that led to the abolition of slavery and the women's right to vote. And I say that because the platform of those preachers was that we had a national sin. Those of us who believe that slavery was okay. He called it a national sin. Many of the pastors did, in fact.
5: Mm-hmm.
4: And women who were moved by that were working on freeing slaves. And then at one point they said, hold on, Susan B. Anthony, Elizabeth Cady Stanton. They said, hold on a minute here. If we believe all men are created equal, then we must believe that women are and should have a voice in how things are done in this country. Every time we've had major events, major, major events in this country, we have had a spiritual awakening.
5: 100%. And I think that we just need to remind people and then show our young people that that's what we're all about, that all of the freedoms we have come from God and that we give honor to that. You know, for those of you who haven't seen the picture of George Washington, I Google it, where he's on his knee and he is praying. That's just one. I just imagine the time that he came here starting a brand new country, leaving tyranny, as you said. And it's so funny because people who shout, you know, separation of church and state for here in America, it's like, no, no, you guys aren't, you're getting it completely wrong. The separation of church and state is exactly why George Washington and our founders came to this country, because they knew that a government shouldn't be dictating to you what religion you can be. But it does not mean that people of faith don't have a voice in their government. And we're going to be proclaiming that on the National Mall with some amazing, amazing artists. Like we have Chris Tomlin, for those of you know, who's one of America's worship leaders, Grammy-winning artist. He's going to be singing. We've got Blessing Offer, a two-time Grammy nominee. We're going to have Reverend Franklin Graham, Jonathan Rumi from The Chosen, and so many other pastors and faith leaders and music. So can you imagine that? Just for those of you who don't know about what this is going to, what we're going to do, is going to an event with thousands of other people who love this country, who love God, and are praying together with all these worship leaders and pastors. I just think it's just going to be a special day. And it's going to be sunny. Good weather, guys. So everybody to make sure and they come and go to rededicate250.gov and just get all the information. It's free, and you just get to come, and you can. It's from 12 to 6. And we just think it's going to be a beautiful day. But I think there's a lesson in there. We're going to do storytelling about the beginning of our country and who we are. And I just think that's going to make, you know, in a world where we're so divided and there's so much social media and negativity, this is going to be an event where Americans can come together in joy and in positivity and in faith. And it's going to be wonderful.
4: I love it. And by the way, commenting on the weather here in D.C., because I live here, I've been waiting for those sunny days, so I'm glad it's been cold. But, you know, here's the thing, too, and I have to say that if President Trump were not in office right now as we celebrate, I think it's significant that he is here for this 250th anniversary. I mean, so many things. I know a lot of people were disappointed about the outcome of the previous presidential election, but you know what? I believe he was meant to be here now, but I believe that we have the opportunity to speak freely and truly about the founding of this country. I mean, you had AOC the other day talking about it being all about money, and it was not. It was not. She has no idea. But you almost can't blame her because her educational system does not provide for a good American history foundation. It just doesn't any longer.
5: Right.
4: But,
5: well, the thing
4: I just
5: that Trump being in office at this moment in time, too, is that we get to celebrate the wins and the successes, and we get to talk about what we've built upon rather than the, you know, having shame or anything. We should be talking about the goodness of America. We should be teaching our young people about how amazing America is. It is where you can have the American dream. No other country can that happen, where someone like myself, my family coming from Mexico with very low education, being able to come here, own a home, get an education, work hard, and have a daughter that ends up working at the White House not once but three times. That is only here in America. I want to teach that to young people. They can do whatever they want. I don't want them to be taught that, you know, they've got to be down somehow and shameful about things that they haven't done. Let's be proud about our country. Let's fix the things that we need to fix, but let's be proud of who we are and be grateful for God and the freedoms that we have.
4: Well said. Well said, Jenny. Listen, could you direct us to a website where we can go and get more information on the celebration this weekend?
5: Absolutely. It's rededicate250.gov. Just go to that, and it has literally, I'm literally looking at it right here, and it's saying, on Sunday, May 17th, the National Mall will be the scene of a historic gathering as Americans of every background across the country prepare for the nation's 250th birthday with scripture, testimony, prayer, and rededication of our country as one nation under God. You don't want to miss it. Be part of this. This is not going to happen for another 250 years, and unless you've got some kind of really great, like, life plan, I think you might miss that one. So let's do it this Sunday.
4: Love that. Okay, Jenny Korn, Faith Director for the White House, thank you so much for joining us today and all of your efforts on behalf of faith in America.
5: Thank you, Rose.
4: Take care, sweetie. All right, so this is the Sean Hannity Show. Before we go to break, I just want to mention that my new show on Real Life is now available. 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I think you're going to like it. 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
4: 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Ken from Illinois, how are you? Thanks for waiting.
32: Yes. Hi. Hi, Rose. It's so great to hear you. And it's so great to hear a big platform like this speaking so openly about Christian faith. I love it.
4: Okay. Yes. Well, it's important, I think. More now than ever, actually.
32: Yeah. I'm working with a ministry, too, that is all about trying to get scripture into kids' hearts. And right now, churches basically have maybe a couple hours kids' ministry once a week, and that's it. We're trying to form a parent-partner church relationship, because there's so much more that kids can hear the gospel all throughout their home life. But generally, parents just kind of let that go, and the ministry is so amazing resistance to getting parents to just realize that they can speak so much into their kids' lives during the formative years, and they just kind of drop them off at church and let them do the work, and that's not good enough.
4: No, it's not good enough. And our guest, I think during the 4 o'clock hour, Communio, C-O-M-M-U-N-I-O, you might want to check it out and see how you can combine your efforts with theirs. But I applaud you for wanting to do something, and it does begin with our children, and I appreciate that very much, Ken. Thank you.
32: It's really important. Our ministry is Global Children's Network, and we're really needing people to help us. So that would be great. I could talk with your guest in the first hour. I'd really, really love it.
4: Global Children's Network, I think you should definitely reach out to him. I think there might be something you guys can do together. Terry from Minnesota, how are you? Hello.
0: Hello?
4: Hi.
0: Hi. Am I on? Do you want me to...
4: Yeah, you are. You're on the Sean Hannity Show.
0: Oh, dear. Okay, here's one of the things I wanted to put out there. There's the Fetterman guy, the senator in D.C., and then there's Bill Maher, and I never knew how to... Maher. He's a Maher. TV personality.
4: It's okay. Fetterman and Maher.
0: Yes. They're both extremely liberal Democrats, but they're more human. And this is why, for the first time, and believe me, I know our history. I am, I was Navy, my husband. In the
4: Thank you for that. Thank you. Well, you know what? You're cutting out a lot, so I'm going to have to let you go because we can barely hear you. But I know you wanted to say that we need a middle-of-the-road party. When we say those words, middle-of-the-road, I get turned off just a little bit, though. I think about Scripture where Jesus says, I'd rather you be hot or cold. But if you're lukewarm, I'm going to spit you out of my mouth. And I do respect Fetterman. In fact, Linda and I were just talking about him, both of us being from Pennsylvania. So I respect what he's doing in his boldness. And we'll have to talk about this more tomorrow. Maybe you can call back tomorrow and we can continue that conversation then. It was so much fun being with you all today. I love Sean's audience. And I am going to be back tomorrow. So I'm really looking forward to that as well. So I'm Rose Unplugged. Check me out on all platforms.
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8: 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And so you can pull a copy of each of your files for nothing and look through them. A lot of times what will happen is you end up with what's known in the industry as a married file. Somebody with a similar name messed up, didn't pay a bill, and it's showing on your report. You see something like that, you challenge it, and challenge it right away with the Bureau. And if they don't behave, you challenge it again till they fix it.
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15: I'm Christopher Cruz in Washington. To no one's surprise, the Labor Department reported inflation climbed 3.8% last month, fueled in part by the war with Iran. CBS's Jason Allen says the increased costs of goods is forcing consumers to rethink their spending priorities.
16: Consumers across the country are now weighing where to spend their money.
17: My wages aren't rising, but my bills keep rising.
18: It's not supposed to be like this. It doesn't have to be like this.
16: And the frustration is spilling out on social media.
15: In Los Angeles, there was a long line for a chance to win free gas Tuesday morning. CBS News Los Angeles reporter Amanda Starantino was there.
19: This free gas giveaway comes at a time when many Southern California drivers say filling up has become a financial strain. The average price for a gallon of regular gas in LA County is now just over $6.20, more than 23 cents in the last month, and more than a dollar higher than this time last year. Analysts say the recent spike is being driven by global concerns over oil supply and ongoing tensions in the Middle East.
15: President Trump is on the way to Asia for a two-day summit with Chinese President Xi Jinping in Beijing. Air Force One made a brief refueling stop in Alaska. From the Chinese capital, CBS's Anna Corrin reports the summit could have grave implications for the democratically governed island nation of Taiwan.
29: Xi wants a reduction in tariffs, removal of export controls on advanced semiconductors, and sanctions lifted. But what he wants most is Taiwan. And that would involve the U.S. changing its position on the self-governed island democracy and reducing its decades of military support.
15: On social media, President Trump said he's going to ask Xi to open up China to American businesses. He called Xi a leader of extraordinary distinction. Senate Democrats had pointed questions for the head of the FBI. CBS's Caitlin Huey Burns has that.
33: Democrats grilled FBI Director Kash Patel about claims made in a recent Atlantic Magazine article, including allegations of excessive drinking and unexplained absences.
34: And so there have been no occasions when your security detail had difficulty waking or locating you, is that right?
35: Nope, it's a total farce. I don't even know where you get this stuff, but it doesn't make it credible because you say so.
15: Senate Republicans plan to move forward with a proposal to give the Secret Service up to $1 billion for security upgrades to President Trump's White House ballroom project. Senate Minority Leader Chuck Schumer chastised the Republicans.
36: These ballroom Republicans are choosing Trump's chandelier over your child care, Trump's ego over your electric bill, Trump's palace over the people's priorities.
15: This is CBS News.
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3: Level 5 of the Loud Security Systems Traffic Center. We're cruising action on 285 in Conley. The eastbound outer loop down 2 left lanes near the Moreland Avenue exit, exit 53. And also the westbound side. That's a left lane blocked on the inner loop. This is near the split with I-675 exit 52. And also be aware of an exit ramp shut down on I-85 southbound exit 84. The ramp normally grants access to 17th, 14th, and 10th in Midtown. Alternate route to Buford Spring Connect in order to get over to Atlantic Station. Jay Holloway, Triple Team Traffic, 95.5 WSB.
4: I'm WSB meteorologist Christina Upwards. Clear skies for Wednesday morning, lows in the mid-50s to low 60s. Partly cloudy for Wednesday afternoon with a few pop-up storms possible, highs in the low 80s.

0: Heartland of America and the gateway to the West. Good morning, good evening, wherever you may be, across the nation, around the world. I'm George Norrie. This is Coast to Coast AM. Tonight, who's behind the secret door? Four special guests. They've been on the program before, but I got to guess who they might be. And then we'll have calls with each one at the half hour. So get ready for one heck of a Coast to Coast drive. Here's what's happening. Health officials have shared where the Americans exposed to the hantavirus aboard a cruise ship will receive monitoring as they return to the U.S. The 18 passengers were flown into Omaha, Nebraska, where 16 of them will remain in the care of the Nebraska Medical Center. Two others moved to Atlanta. Comes from rodents. The place must have been infested in that cruise ship. President Donald Trump elaborated on his rejection of Iran's latest peace proposal, adding that the ongoing ceasefire with Iran is on life support now. Speaking at the White House during a press event, Mr. Trump told reporters that Tehran's offer was unacceptable, and he said he had a plan for further negotiations. Tom Danheiser has more. Tommy, what's
1: up? Well, it's a no-go. U.S. President Donald Trump on Monday described the U.S. ceasefire with Iran as being on life support after he dismissed Tehran's counteroffer on nuclear talks. Mr. Trump told reporters it's unbelievably weak, and later in the Oval Office referred to the counteroffer as a piece of garbage and said he did not even finish reading it. According to reports, Iran demanded war reparations, Iranian sovereignty over the Strait of Hormuz, and U.S. sanctions ending, along with the return of frozen assets. The U.S. saying it did not include provisions limiting the nation's nuclear program. Israeli Prime Minister Benjamin Netanyahu warned on Sunday that the conflict is not over until Iran's enriched uranium is removed and its nuclear enrichment sites are fully dismantled. Meanwhile, a U.S. report states that recent drone activity over Gulf states is sourced back to Iran. Officials say Iran is likely seeking to keep oil prices high amid negotiations. And intense speculation persists that the supreme leader of Iran, Mojtaba Khamenei, is dead despite no official confirmation. George?
0: Thank you, Tom. And he is the son of the former supreme leader that

0: be killed in the bombing during the beginning of this episode. So we'll check on that throughout the week. Social media giant Meta, also known as Facebook, is reportedly about to fire thousands of employees, and morale among employees there and at various other big tech firms has sunk to all-time lows. Let's check in with our expert, Lauren Weinstein, about what this means for these firms, their employees, and for us. Lauren, what's going on?
1: This is a very important issue that ultimately affects us all. You may recall an episode of Rod Serling's original The Twilight Zone called The Brain Center at Whipple's.
0: Yes.
1: An episode he wrote himself. It first aired almost exactly to the day 62 years ago. It tells the story of a factory where all the vast numbers of workers are laid off to be replaced with automated systems, with the twist at the end being the firm's board of directors kicking out the owner Whipple himself to be replaced with AI, the famous Robbie the Robot first seen in the 1956 film Forbidden Planet. That's a bunch of decades ago, but fast forward to 2026 and we see big tech billionaires taking a similar view of those pesky human employees. Big tech today is in a wild, destructive frenzy, laying off hundreds of thousands of highly skilled software engineers and other employees who made the firm successful. The firms will sometimes, but not always, claim outright that this is about large language model AI systems replacing the employees, including often many of the employees ordered by management to build the AI rather than maintain and expand the non-AI systems so many people depend upon. That's typically part of what's going on. The other part is often a thinly veiled attempt to crush the remaining employees, to replace full-time workers with temp workers or offshore workers with lower pay and lower or no benefits. Sometimes big tech workers are being laid off and then offered the chance to come back at lower pay. Many observers feel that layoffs are also used as a weapon to fight efforts of tech workers to unionize. There are also other ways that firms attempt to mask their intentions. They may offer so-called voluntary exit plans and early retirement packages. Of course, the waves of layoffs will likely follow anyway. Meanwhile, firms tout claims that large percentages of their software code are now written by AI, or even that non-technical employees are using AI to generate production code. Of course, there have already been well-documented documented instances where this resulted in buggy code that caused all sorts of problems, even as the firms keep shoving shoddy AI systems onto users who increasingly don't want to have anything to do with AI systems at all for the many reasons we've discussed in the past. The upshot is that employee morale at many of these firms is horrendous and getting worse. Many employees who haven't been laid off yet are worried that they may be management's next target to be pushed out the door, which certainly doesn't create a good work environment. What it does create is a vicious circle of fear. In some cases, management seems to be going out of its way to upset remaining employees with intrusive activity monitoring and what many employees view as outright threats to their livelihoods. For many years now, students were told that they needed to learn how to code. Many schools made software coding a required component of their curriculums. Students were informed that this was the employment focus of the future, that they couldn't risk being left behind. Now that's all in the past. Many firms don't want to hire entry-level software engineers, which begs the question of where senior software engineers are going to come from as the quality of the systems we depend on continues descending into a putrid pile of AI slop. Because ultimately, almost all of us are the losers, the users of these systems, the employees being laid off, everyone that is, except the private jet and big yachts class at the top ordering the layoffs. Stock prices may be artificially boosted for now, but when the inevitable AI market crash comes, the wails of despair will be very loud indeed. More than half a century ago, Rod Serling predicted the technological future of corporate greed and disrespect toward employees. Now our own present has proven him to have been all too correct.
0: So true. Thanks, Lauren. Technical nightmare, to be sure. Well, last week, the government released some UFO reports. Fantastic information. We'll continue to check on them. And Seth Shostak, of course, is a senior astronomer for Search for Extraterrestrial Intelligence at Great Institute. Seth, what do you got for us this week?
2: Well, I was just going to comment a little bit, George, on indeed what you just mentioned, which are these reports that the Pentagon has just, you know, released about over 100 UFO sightings, or as you correctly pointed out, they're not called UFOs anymore. That's apparently a bit déclassé. We call them UAPs, unexplained aerial phenomena, which is, you know, just another acronym. But in any case, I'm not going to, you know, discuss the details of these particular files. I mean, anybody can go online. You can see what they have. They look very familiar to me. They're very similar to things we've seen in the past. But I would like to just make a very brief statement about why one should be suspicious about all these things. To begin with, you know, it involves a conspiracy, right? If you really think that these are alien visitors, then the government must be covering up that news. And that's the usual assumption, particularly here in the United States. I've lived elsewhere, and other countries don't seem to be so prone to invoking conspiracy when something isn't known. But in America, you know, we like to think the government is hiding stuff from us. And of course, the government occasionally does. So that's not entirely unmotivated. But in any case, so that's point one. That look at these things and don't assume that it's some sort of conspiracy. That's an easy way of thinking, but it's usually not true. Second thing, ask yourself, why is it that these things are only seen by America? You know, right? It's our military that sees these things. There are things, you know, there are people in the United States who see these things in the sky. But what about the rest of the world? I mean, the aliens only visiting America, that doesn't seem to make much sense. And the third thing that really strikes me as being important is to keep in mind that if there was really good evidence that Earth was being visited by alien craft or aliens themselves, that would be the biggest research effort ever, right? You'd have thousands of scientists working on that, trying to, you know, get more evidence and get a Nobel Prize while they're doing it. And the fact that you don't see that, I think, tells you a lot about the quality of the evidence.
0: All right. Thank you, Seth. Great to have you on the show. And I happen to think some of these reports might be fantastic, but we shall find out in due time. In a moment, our first person who's behind the secret door, get ready, because I got to guess who it might be when we come right back on Coast to Coast AM. Everyone forgets things now and then, a name, a word, why you walked into a room. 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

0: And welcome back to Coast, George Norrie with you. And now the fun begins. Who's behind the secret door? We've got four special guests tonight. We'll take calls with you, with each one at the half of each hour. They've been on the program before, according to my team. And through clues, I have to try to guess who they might be before I either give up or get the right answer. And then we'll head on with the interview. So let's open up the first door. Who's behind the secret door? And they come. Hello there.
1: Hello, George. This voice belongs to a person who speaks to the great beyond.
0: Oh, this is going to be interesting. How often have you been on the program before?
1: Innumerous times.
0: Have we had great times together?
1: Many, many times. In person, too.
0: And if I were to ask you what your favorite subject is, what would that be?
1: Spiritualism, I'd say.
0: Oh, really? Are you a psychic?
1: Some might say.
0: Are you a medium?
1: Yes.
0: You are a medium.
1: More medium at large.
0: We don't have many medium men on the program, so there's just
1: small,
0: a few.
1: And small, medium at large.
0: I'm going to say you're not Raymond Moody, correct?
1: No. I have a mustache.
0: Have I been to any of your live events?
1: You have.
0: James Van Praagh.
1: You got it.
0: Good job, Jim.
1: I thought you'd get it right away.
0: That took me a while.
1: The mustache was
0: great.
1: The best part,
0: the mustache did it. The event did it. And great job. How you been?
1: Hey, George.
0: Life good?
1: Life is good. I'm working on my autobiography now. And things are great. How are you?
0: Great. Hey, when that autobiography is done, you come back on the show for us.
1: Oh, I will. You'll be the first person. You betcha.
0: James, how did this all happen for you? How did you get involved in mediumship?
1: So it's very interesting because now that I'm going back to my autobiography from babyhood, it's very interesting how things come to the front of your mind. But I remember as a little kid, a toddler in a crib, I used to see a gentleman with blue eyes and white hair come to the crib every night, and they show this little toy to me. And much later on, probably when I was, I don't know, 5 or 6, I asked my grandmother when she was showing me a photograph, said, "Who's that man?" He used to come to me when I was a baby. And she said, "Oh, that's your grandfather. He died before you were born." Oh. So I was kind of, I guess I was kind of born that way. And it's very natural. It runs in the family. My mother's father was very psychic. And my grandmother, my father's side, was also, she was reading tea leaves to me all the time. So it was a very natural way of communication for us. And I never thought anything weird about it. It was just natural. It's just who I was, you know?
0: So your parents weren't shocked when you had this ability?
1: No, my mother was very Catholic, and I was raised a Catholic, although as I'm writing my book now, I didn't quite understand it from the inside out, from my soul point of view. I was like, I loved the ritual part of it, but I didn't understand a lot of it as a youngster, of course, what it all meant, but I loved the ritualistic part of it. And, but it's very interesting because she was very Catholic, and I said my prayers. I went actually to a seminary to be a priest. Because of her. And but I don't know, I would always see spirit as a kid and as a teenager, and I told her that, and she said, oh, she used to see them also when she was a little girl. So she told me, don't ever be afraid, they're God's angels, will always take care of you. So it was always a very positive experience, nothing negative.
0: What would you say, James, in your career as a medium is one of the most profound things that has happened to you?
1: Oh, you know, George, it's a great question. It's a hard question to answer because I've read, hundreds of thousands of people from all around the world and all different circumstances. And people often ask what your favorite message was. And I said, it's so hard for me to remember because they were so different, whether it's like, historical figures coming through without me knowing who they were, the person I'm reading for is a connection with them, to celebrities, to everyday people, to a little girl once who came to, it was very interesting. She was a spirit girl, 3 years old, and she was on the stage jumping up and down with blonde pigtails and a pink dress. And she said, tonight, you know, today's my birthday. It's birthday. I want to speak to my parents. And I described to her, there are people in the audience, a mother and father at the very end of the theater. And they said, that's our daughter. Today's her birthday. And I said, well, Daddy, she likes your tattoos, the angels. She loves your angel wings, Daddy. And the guy is this big gym guy, a gym dude. He turns around, takes his t-shirt off, and on his back, he had tattooed two big angel wings for his daughter's birthday, which happened to be that night, that day. So that was pretty amazing. You know, that was just incredible. And it couldn't go on after that. The whole audience, everyone was crying. So those sorts of things move me, you know, those sorts of things.
0: What do you think the other side is?
1: I think it's a levels, realms, spectrums of levels of being, of consciousness, if you will, that what you think you will have, whatever your idea of heaven is, whether it's a Buddhist heaven, a Muslim heaven, a Christian heaven, it is what you believe. So it's your mindset. It's where your mind is at. And I do believe that. I think there are many, many levels of heaven, if we call it that. And I think we create the heaven or the hell, if you will, by those terms, by how we live our life on this earth. You know, the good that we give out, the words have an energy. Words have energy, thoughts have energy. And what you create with that, the positivity and the love that is portrayed in those words and those thoughts, will create that space for you when you leave this physical vibration, go to that higher dimension, if you will. And the good that you did will be there for you. But the negative things, let's say, that you outwardly did and you chose to, you have to see that again. So you have to relive that, if you will. You have to relive the good and the bad. And I do believe that this is this earth world is one of many schools for the soul. And that, you know, we have lessons here to learn the compassion and kindness and forgiveness and in all different ways. So it's using that intuition, the soul's voice, to help guide us to make the right choice. And that's why, you know, I teach that. I teach that all the time, intuition, using your intuition skills, remembering your soul self, you know, to live in this world, because it's a school, because it's not an easy place.
0: No, it really isn't. I've been spending a lot of time lately thinking about the universe, the planets, life beyond our universe, our planet, life and death. It's really profound, James. It really is.
1: Well, you know, George, I have a man living with me, an old friend of mine. 40 years ago, I met him, and he helped me write. Well, he pushed me to write my first book, and he's passing with cancer, and he's had 19 rounds of chemo. And I moved him into my house 2 years ago because he had no place to go, and I literally moved him in here, moved my furniture out, moved his in, all his things here. And he's done very, very well, but he stopped his treatment now, and he's coming probably the last couple of months of his life, and it's a very interesting, you know, situation to watch. And him and I used to sit in development circles of mediumship, if you will, years and years ago. And so I'm really living through his experience with him, going through it. And I said, and do you feel you've done everything you've could in life? And he said, I do. I think hell would be regrets and resentments that one has. And I said, well, have you, you know, equalized that and resolved that? And he said, for the most part, I think I have. But, you know, I think one of the lessons for him is loving self, which is a common lesson for many of us, that, you know, we don't love ourselves. And I think once we pass to the other side, I think there's such a multi-visions and multi, it's almost like a diamond. And I think that we see ourselves in a many different way. You know, I think this human world, we're just kind of in a box and closed down. And then when we leave this three dimension and go to those other dimensions, wow, it's an opening. It's an expansion, if you will. And we remember who we are.
0: You know? James, answer this for me. It's an incredible possibility, but I've had a lot of friends pass on, loved ones pass on, but I've never been visited by them. Why not?
1: You're so funny. You probably have, but your conscious mind doesn't recall it. So a good friend of mine, a really good friend of mine, passed over about 2 years ago, and she was very psychic too, very, a good tarot card reader. And she said, well, I'll haunt you when I get back, so be better. And she never came to me. And like, why won't you come to me? And you know, I'm saying out these thoughts, and she was very expressive. And a week ago, I had a dream of her, the first dream of her. And I was in, like, it looked like Central Park, and I'm walking through, and she's drawing someone because she was an artist. And I look into her eyes, and she gives me this look, and telepathically, I was like, hello. And she goes, well, hello, I'm always with you. I'm in your ear. And I said, why don't I dream of you or see you? And she said, let me explain it to you, kind of, that you'll understand it. And she said, it's like, because I come down here in this three-dimensional world, that your conscious mind knows that it's happening, I have to slow myself down. And it's like, I can't breathe. So it's like a helium balloon, and I have to go back up. And she says, so it's very hard for us to come and stay here long enough for the conscious mind to
0: receive. I love that. Stay with us. James Van Praagh with us. We're going to come back and take phone calls with him. The lines are now open as we talk about the other side on Coast to Coast AM. James is the first of four guests who are behind the secret door. I got them right. I'm one for one.
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8: News says CBS News business contributor Javier David.
9: Food costs up 3.2% annualized. Soaring meat and potato prices, tomato rather. Brace yourself for a really expensive picnic this summer.
8: President Trump is on Air Force One headed to Asia. He'll be meeting with Chinese President Xi Jinping in Beijing. Here's CBS's Jesse Mitchell.
10: Tariffs, artificial intelligence, and Taiwan will all be major summit topics, with President Xi expected to press President Trump on slowing U.S. arms sales to Taiwan.
8: Democratic senators had tough questions for FBI Director Kash Patel after a report in the Atlantic magazine that said he drinks excessively. From Capitol Hill, CBS's Caitlin Huey Burns.
11: Patel denies the claims. His personal behavior has been heavily scrutinized since he was seen drinking with the men's Olympic hockey team in Italy, and after a report that he gives out personalized bourbon bottles engraved with his name and title.
8: CBS News Brief. I'm Christopher Cruz.
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5: 1234 in the Loud Security System Traffic Center. Better news for 20 westbound in Decatur. Had a total stoppage for traffic pacing just moments ago that just released the floodgates. Had all lanes blocked near Exit 66 Columbia Drive. Sorry about that. But now it's back to two right lanes open only as road maintenance is taking place there in Decatur. If you're caught behind that, you can still slide off the Glenwood Road to stay on the schedule. And also road work taking place on the west side, 285 southbound and Fulton. A couple of left lanes knocked out the MLK Exit 9. Jay Holloway, Triple Team Traffic, 95.5 WSB.
11: I'm WSB meteorologist Christina Edwards. Clear skies for Wednesday morning, lows in the mid-50s to low 60s. Partly cloudy for Wednesday afternoon with a few pop-up storms possible, highs in the low 80s.

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1: 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They show up for you too. 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
1: And welcome back to Coast, George Norrie with James Van Prague, who was our first Secret Door guest that I got right, even though he tried to muffle me with his voice. You did a good job on that, James.
7: Oh, thanks, George. I was talking to dead people for a long time. That's why.
1: When does the new autobiography come out?
7: Well, that's a good question. I just got to get it into an outline form, send it to my agent, and just bring it to the publishers. I'm going to try to go to my original publisher over at Penguin, where I had my very first book done, you know, just as a full circle. So it's probably going to be in a couple of months. I'll get that, and we'll see. It'll be out probably next year sometime. All right, I'm working on other things, too, so TV things and other things. So I'm busy.
1: You were a consultant in Ghost Whisperer, weren't you?
7: I kind of created the show, actually. I created the idea for the show with my friend at CBS. And it was really based upon my life and Marianne Winkowski, you know, her work with Earthbound Spirits. And that's really how we came up with the show. And that went on for 5 years. And it really opened up the door for a lot of other programming to become available.
1: Do you know how Marianne's doing? We've been trying to get a hold of her, and I can't find her.
7: I haven't heard from her, so I do not know. I wish I did, but no, I don't know. I don't think she's working anymore, but I don't know officially.
1: Okay, let's go to some of the phones. Let's go to Susan in Roseville, California to get us started. Susan, you're on with James Van Prague. Go ahead.
8: Oh, hi. Hi, how are you guys doing? I'm looking for a general reading. Do you see anything that...
7: When's your birthday, Susan? When's your
8: March
7: birthday?
8: March 29th.
7: Okay, so everything will happen for you because you have a great energy, but you don't believe in yourself. So you get yourself in the way. So when things are about to happen, would you understand that you have this thing that when things are just about to happen, something breaks and you don't get it? You know what I mean? It's just about to happen, also it doesn't. I just want to say that you need to believe in it more firmly or really strongly, and it's going to happen. But I feel like you get in your own way sometimes. Does that make sense to you?
8: I do get my own way.
7: You get in your own way at the exact, almost right before it's going to happen and manifest, you're going to get in your own way and overthink it.
8: I don't know. I think
7: you're in your head quite a bit. You overthink things. I think you overthink a lot.
1: Interesting take on that.
7: Yeah.
1: When your time's up, James, your time's up. I'm going to tell you a horrible story of a friend of mine who died last week. He's driving on the freeway in St. Louis, going east on the expressway. Mm-hmm. A truck is coming west on the expressway on the other side. There's an abutment there. There's, you know, nothing there. All of a sudden, the tire on the truck breaks off the axle, goes bouncing into my friend's lane on the other side of the freeway, smashes through his car windshield and kills him.
7: Oh, sorry. Wow.
1: What are the odds of that happening?
7: Wow. Yeah. What are the odds? Exactly. I think this is divine order to everything, even though we don't understand why, when, and it seems so bizarre. But I think there's got to be an intelligence somewhere. You know, I keep thinking, you know, we have day, we have night, we have the change of seasons, the planets move. There's got to be an intelligence. And I do believe that a couple of things. I do believe there's a time for the soul to come in and a time to go. But I also do think sometimes humans' free will might get in the way and, you know, get in the way of someone's life. So that might have been the truck driver who made that decision to go across that lane the wrong way, and that happened. That was a result of that. So it's a hard thing to say it's just one way. I think, it's a multiple kind of circumstances.
1: Next up, John in Wisconsin.
7: Something important that you should know, and everyone should know, is that you know, God or the universe in its wondrous way there's like a shutoff valve that of our consciousness. And I know because I had near death experience, I've studied thousands of NDEs, and there's like a shutoff valve that we don't feel the pain that we would think we would, like the plane crash or like your friend or a heart attack. We don't feel the pain. We're kind of like one step out of that consciousness of the physical. So that is a relief to a lot of people. They should know that.
1: Thank you, James. Let's go to John in Wisconsin. Welcome to the show. Hey, John, go ahead.
9: Hello, George. Hello, James.
7: Brief
9: comment,
7: John,
9: and a question, please. My comment has to do with the afterlife and specifically heaven and hell.
7: Yep.
9: The Christians have Jesus as their savior. The Mormons have Joseph Smith. The Buddhists have Buddha, and the list goes on and on. Earlier, James, you mentioned that when you die, you list your good deeds and you list your bad deeds, and whatever outweighs the other is how you spend eternity. And my question is this, James, if that's the case, if it's that simple, why do all these religions have a savior that they repent to and they believe in? Thank you, James. George, thank you for taking my call.
7: You're welcome. Well, it's important to note, John, that every single one of us is a soul. We're souls having human experiences. And humans create these belief systems, these faiths, if you will, religions, whatever you want to call them. But it's really, in one way, I think it's getting away from us being responsible for our own choices. And it's a deity that we blame things for. I think that it matters the most is the love, that we've come to learn about love. And it's the experiences where you use love or you use fear to run your life. And the good things that you've done and the negative things, that you know, the lessons that you passed about compassion or peace or forgiveness or patience or understanding, or did you not learn that? Or did you choose a different way? And I think the more that we know ourselves and use our what we call intuition or the soul's voice, then we'll make the right choice. And I think at the end of this physical life, it's all about love, and no one owns love. God is love of everything. So, you know, belief systems are human. They're very humanism. That's the humanism. God is all everything. We're all one, and love is one, which is O-N-E, omnipresent nurturing energy. And I think that's really what we are all made of, but humans create these belief systems. So it's maybe easier to belong to a community or feel a sense of belonging. So I think it has something to do with that as well.
1: James, how do you handle grief?
7: How do we handle grief? And I've had a lot of it with my family the past couple of years, losing siblings and good friends and, you know, getting up to these ages now where everyone you know is dead. It's interesting. And my friend that's passing soon. I just know, George, that I just know there is no death. You know, there's this, I know there's no death. I've talked to so many hundreds of thousands of spirits, you know, and mentally in my mind and also physically. I've been to physical mediums of long days gone by. You know, Leslie Flint was a very famous British medium, and I've actually heard voices there, physical voices. Been to Brazil with many incredible physical mediums. So I just know there's no death. Edgar Cayce, the great prophet Edgar Cayce, has come through many times, worked with him. I just have that awareness that there is nothing to fear. The grief part is, you know, I always say it's how you live your life. And I tell people that I know my life has been successful by if I can leave this earth and look back and make it a better place than I found it, then I feel I did a good job. And that's all I could do.
1: Let's go to Walter in Graham, Washington. Hey, Walter, go ahead.
10: Hello, thank you. Yeah, James, I've been wanting to ask you this question for a long time.
7: Nice to hear from you, Walter. What's that question?
10: The thing is that at Fatima, the children of Fatima, they were basically acting as mediums between Mary and the crowd. Mary was telling them what to say, and they were passing it on.
7: 100%.
10: Do you believe that what they were saying in Fatima was real? And that was basically I was raised Catholic, but it doesn't have anything to do with that. It's just that
7: I'm all right with you, Walter. I do believe, you know, and I was raised Catholic. I went to study to be a priest, and the Lady of Lourdes, Fatima, I knew that, exactly what you're saying, they were mediums, and everybody's a medium to some degree. You know, I'm just more maybe skilled to develop more, but everyone's a medium, which means inspiration in spirit, and they're innocent. Children are some of the greatest mediums because they're so innocent, and they brought through that message, and it was done in the reference of a Catholic religion, because at that space and time, in that place where it was in France, and that was a belief system. So it's easy to come through with that belief system and tell people about someone who they believe in, Mary, if you will. Maybe it was a great, great spirit, someone else, but that had a replicate as a Mary, as a reference, that the people would understand that and then believe in it. So they had to use the references of the Catholicism in order to get that through. But yes, I believe there are mediums very much so.
1: Would I have loved to have been a witness to that event, James?
7: I would have too. I would have loved to have been there for that, sure.
1: When they talked about the sun coming down during Fatima, do you think that might have been a UFO?
7: 100%. 100%. I think UFOs have been around for centuries, and you betcha Yes, without a doubt. You know, when I was developing as a medium and sitting in what's called a development circle every Tuesday night for 7 years, and there were beings that would appear. And there were light beings, or I was going to say light beings. There were beings that were giants that were not of this physical world. And they were of other spaces and places. And, you know, I think that we beings are part gas, liquid, light. You know, I think we're all many things. And these beings that came were so beyond the physical, you know. I've also communicated with Pleiadian beings. When I was in Sedona, they came to me in a really interesting way. I brought people out to do a UFO adventure and nothing happened. And I heard a voice that you need to meditate. So we raised our vibration. And then I was very aware that they were all around us. And the man that was helping said, they're here. And I said, let me go see if I can hear something. And I was in this field and I opened up and I heard, and it was a feeling of they're slowing down their frequency to such a level that my human brain can get it, the human mind. And they said, we are from the Pleiades and we do not understand. You human beings have the energy of love all around you, yet you don't use it. Why is that? And that was it. That's all they said. And it makes sense.
1: Let's go to Alyssa in Portland, Oregon. Alyssa, go for it.
11: Hi, James. Hi, George.
7: Hi, Alyssa.
11: I was wanting to know if you, James, might be able to shed some light on some sort of entity or attachment or something that has just been breathing havoc for the last 7 years. I've moved a couple times and
7: okay,
11: it's just
7: sweetheart.
11: Out of control.
7: Were you raised religious in a religious household?
11: No, I went to parochial school, but when I got into middle school, I just went to public school.
7: Okay, so a couple of things, and I'm just going to throw this at you. I think that the human mind can create many, many things, and I do believe that there are a lot of different levels of beings. I think you're a good person. I think you're a really loving person. Listen, I don't think that, you know, there are beings there, but I would not give it the energy that you're giving it, because I think you're bigger than that and better than that or more loving than that. Your light is much brighter and my frequency is too bright for that. So I don't think you would attract that to you. And I don't feel there's an attachment to you at all. But I'd be very careful in life. I think we got to be very careful who we hang out with, right? Who we let in mm-hmm. our space. Because they certainly can pollute our spaces. No doubt about it. So sometimes we have to have boundaries, and whether it's family, friends, work associates, because that's not good for me. And you should have people around that support you, and not negative people, but people that support you, not ones that bring you down because you're too good for that. So think of the positive, not the negative. And the mind will change. The mind of the human, you know, the more love is the most powerful force there is. And that's all you got to remember.
11: I tried to help them and they stole my food. I went and bought them groceries. And I think that's when it all started.
7: Who did you buy groceries for?
11: Whoever it was that was stealing from me. He was stealing my food.
7: Oh, okay. You mean it was a physical person or was it a spiritual person?
11: No.
1: Physical, I guess, James.
7: I don't know. I'm a little confused, but interesting. Okay.
1: Let's go next to Greg, North Hollywood. Hey, Greg, go ahead.
12: Well, hi, guys.
7: Hi, Greg.
12: Without doing something deeply spiritual, I wonder if...
7: Yeah, I used to live in North Hollywood. Where do you live in North Hollywood?
12: Right on a block away from Burbank.
7: Oh, I lived on Clybourne Avenue. Okay.
12: Yeah, so Clybourne's the street that turns into Burbank. So
7: I had a feeling you were near there. Okay.
12: How nice. So
1: you're intuitive.
12: I wonder if you can sense something coming up for me because I just kind of wonder what's anything good, actually.
7: Okay, why don't you give me your birthday?
12: 11/26/57.
7: So you're a Sag?
12: Yes.
7: I knew I loved you. Yeah, your energy is great. So one of the biggest lessons in this lifetime for you is patience. Right. Patience is a big one for you, right? And it's patience with people around you. So I know that you've kind of burned some bridges in the past, correct? And you need to, it's almost like I'm reassessing or reevaluating my life. And that, is that happening right now?
12: Well, no. Coming up is I have to make decisions in my future work and all that.
7: Right.
12: And,
7: I think you're going to change work. I do think you're going to change. And I have a feeling you're going to go back to taking a class or schoolwork or doing something on the computer for a class or something, kind of a degree or certification. I see that. And I think there's also going to be an opportunity for you to move in a different location as far as physically where you live or where you work. There's a move around that as well.
12: No, I've been here about 20 years myself.
7: Yeah, but one thing I also want to tell you, though, Greg, I feel like with this time next year, you're going to have a lot of different people around you, whether that's work or friends, but this feels definitely different people around you. And you need to move a little bit. You need to move the body. Your body feels like it's stuck a little bit.
12: With a voice guide coming through to you who's been watching me all this time, because I've been having some good times. So
7: there are many people around you. It's a lot of guides around you, but also loved ones around you as well. I think you're pretty intuitive yourself. But one more thing. Do you have a cat, or do you have a cat around you?
12: I'm just single here.
7: You're single there. I know this. It sounds really weird, but there's like, I feel like a cat around you, or that energy around you, like a feline. And that's what I get. So just, I want you to move the body a little bit too, okay?
1: James, keep in touch with us, my friend. We think the world of you.
7: Thank you, George. I will. Thank you so much.
1: James Von Prague. He'll be back when his autobiography is complete. Up next, who's behind the secret door number two? We'll find out together.
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11: Original reporting. I'm Christopher Cruz in Washington. President Trump is on Air Force One at this hour, headed west to Asia, where he'll meet with Chinese President Xi Jinping in Beijing. From the Chinese capital, CBS's Anna Corrin says Xi could help Trump get untangled from hostilities in the Middle East.
12: President Trump, he needs President Xi's help to end the Iran war. As we know, China is one of Iran's closest allies, certainly its largest trading partner. It buys 90% of Iran's oil. But more than that, you know, China needs to have the Strait of Hormuz open as well. It gets roughly a third of its oil and gas from the Persian Gulf.
11: The release of the Consumer Price Index showing inflation rising was no surprise to American consumers, especially drivers. But CBS News Money Watch correspondent Kelly O'Grady says higher prices at the pump also mean higher prices for food.
13: Energy inflation is showing up in the grocery aisle. Everyday staples like fresh veggies were up 11.5%, while citrus fruits rose 6.5%. Roasted coffee and steaks were both up more than 15%. Rising fertilizer, diesel, and war-related fuel costs are also making food more expensive to grow and transport.
11: There were fireworks on Capitol Hill when Senate Democrats confronted the head of the FBI. Here's CBS's Caitlin Huey Burns.
14: Democrats grilled FBI Director Kash Patel about claims made in a recent Atlantic Magazine article, including allegations of excessive drinking and unexplained absences.
15: And so there have been no occasions when your security detail had difficulty waking or locating you, is that right?
16: Nope, it's a total farce. I don't even know where you get this stuff, but it doesn't make it credible because you say so.
11: Police have identified the man who was hit and killed by a Frontier Airlines plane this week at the Denver airport as Michael Mott. The medical examiner has ruled his death a suicide. Denver Police Chief Ron Thomas.
17: Investigators are out continuing to contact family and others who knew him to see if there are additional information that we can learn about his motivations.
11: President Trump's plan to defend the homeland is going to cost a lot more than he said it would, says CBS's Tammy McCormick.
7: A Congressional Budget Office analysis suggests the cost could be $1.2 trillion for 20 years. That's significantly higher than what President Trump mentioned last year, $175 billion. The system is inspired by Israel's Iron Dome and would detect and intercept missiles at all stages of an attack. Trump wants it to be operational when his term ends in 2029.
11: This is CBS News.

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4: ...106 of the Loud Security System Traffic Center, 85 southbound down, three right lanes as you near the top of the downtown connector near Georgia 400. And also better news for that same area, the earlier ramp closure for 85 down to 17th and 10th and 14th, that's now been reopened. So access to Atlantic Station, everything is back as it was before. Jay Holloway, Triple Team Traffic, 95.5 WSB.
5: I'm WSB meteorologist Christina Upwards. Clear skies for Wednesday morning, lows in the mid-50s to low 60s. Partly cloudy for Wednesday afternoon with a few pop-up storms possible, highs in the low 80s.

0: from the heartland of America and the gateway to the West. Good morning, good evening, wherever you may be across the nation, around the world. I'm George Norrie, and this is Coast to Coast AM. Later tonight, Shades of the Afterlife. Here's what's happening. The U.S. war against Iran has now cost us apparently $29 billion so far, an estimate that was higher than the $25 billion figure senior Pentagon officials provided to Congress just a couple weeks ago. Some aides to President Donald Trump said that he is now more seriously considering resuming combat operations in Iran. Mr. Trump said the ceasefire is on a massive life support after he rejected Iran's counterproposal to end hostilities. Despite the current impasse, the president said he's confident Iran will abandon its efforts to build a nuke weapon. With more, here's Dr. John Curtis, onlinecolumnist.com. John, what do you think of all this?
1: Well, I think that, he's being pushed. I mean, look, Iran rejected, his proposal, essentially sticking their middle finger up at him. I mean, saying, in effect, we want sovereignty over the Strait of Hormuz. That's what Iran is asking for, which means they want to turn it into a, if you can believe it, a turnpike, where ships, commercial shipping, would have to pay, $1 million, $2 million, whatever arbitrarily Iran wants to extort out of them. And then the other thing is, they want the U.S. to pay war reparations. Now, how do they think that's going to go over with Trump? Do you really think that, he's going to agree to war reparations? He thinks Iran should be paying the U.S. war reparations for causing all this havoc in world oil markets. I mean, the skyrocketing prices, I mean, to whatever extent, George, it's manipulation by our wonderful oil companies, or it's just a product of, the oil markets engaged in wild speculation. They've never made bigger profits than they are right now. This is one of those periods in which big oil is really cleaning up. But at the same time, Trump is got to, have some kind of vehicle for compromising with Iran, because there's no end in sight to this. If he starts bombing again, what do you think is going to happen to Wall Street? It's going to be a massive sell-off, another one. It's going to take the market down several hundred, if not several thousand points.
0: Oil

0: prices will go back up even higher.
1: Yeah, eventually, perhaps. But the problem is that, you know, there's got to be some kind of give or compromise somewhere. I think the nuke issue right now should be taken off the table for Trump. And he should just focus only on opening up that Strait of Hormuz. Now, Iran isn't budging at all. So I think, if you're going to have to be a psychic to figure out that this could be heading back to combat operations, but only after Trump is done with his trip to China, which will be a few days. So I think, it's leaning in the direction of renewed combat operations. I see nothing that indicates that Iran is willing to compromise on anything.
0: I agree with you. John's website, onlinecolumnist.com. Meanwhile, President Donald Trump said that he intends to suspend the federal gas tax amid soaring prices at the pump as the war with Iran drags on. The spike is deepening consumers' pessimism about the economy, adding to Republicans' concerns about their fate in November's midterm elections. 18 cents a gallon for gas, 24 cents a gallon for diesel. That's the tax. That's what you'll save. Prices that consumers pay for a wide range of goods and services increased at a faster than expected pace in April, as another burst in energy prices raised further concerns about inflation's impact on the U.S. economy. Investment guru John Truman Wolf with us here. John, what do? Put our hands up in the air?
2: Well, hi, George. Well, what we do is we get out of this war. I'm not sure he's going to step aside, as your prior guest said, and not bomb. This war is driving gas prices up. As you note, Trump's making an effort to make it as painless as he can, but 18 cents a gallon and 24 cents a gallon, it means a few dollars to, it means about $2.50. Yeah. I'm sorry, say again.
0: No, go ahead, John.
2: Anyway, I was just making the point that that'll help a little bit, but it's not a solution. And the news said, we got $27 billion on this war. That much money drives inflation up. He's got to get out of that. If the Republicans are going to win the midterms, he's got to figure out a way to end this war, bring gas prices down, which will bring inflation down, George.
0: John, so many people are concerned about the economy in their pocketbook. I want to hold you over for about an hour and a half, if you would, and take calls with some of our listeners later. Would you do that for us?
2: Be my pleasure, George.
0: All right. John Truman Wolf standing by to be our guest for the first couple hours tonight. Eric Clapton left his concert early after he was hit in the chest by an object tossed by a fan. The 81-year-old guitarist was performing a show in Madrid, Spain, when he was struck by what appeared to be a vinyl record. Fan-captured video showed Clapton walking along the stage to applause from the crowd before he was hit by that object. People who regularly attend concerts, visit museums, or paint on weekends may carry a less-than-expected benefit in their DNA. A new study found that adults who frequently engaged in arts and cultural activities showed signs of slower biological aging in blood-based measures, with an association similar in size to what researchers observed for physical activity. How about that? And in a moment, John Truman Wolf joins us. We're going to talk about the economy and see how you feel about it when we come right back on Coast to Coast AM. Everyone forgets things now and then, a name, a word, why you walked into a room. 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

0: And welcome back to Coast. George Norrie with you, award-winning author John Truman Wolf with us. His book is called The 99 Strongest Banks in America and Why It Matters. He's a senior credit officer of two California banks, as well as a co-founder and CEO of a Los Angeles-based business management company. He has overseen the business and financial matters of some of the biggest names in Hollywood. He publishes the financial newsletter Strategic Financial Intelligence. He's been hosting radio shows and podcasts as well. He's the former chairperson of the Department of History of John F. Kennedy University as well. Here he is, John Truman Wolf, back with us. That was quick, Mr. Wolf. Welcome back.
1: Thanks for the nice introduction, George.
0: Well, what do you think the consumer feels about the economy? What's your gut tell you?
1: Well, I think people are a little trepidatious. This war, I think, generally folks, thought it would be a wham bam, thank you, ma'am, and it's dragging on. The Iranians are holding, a lot stronger, than I think most people thought. And it's concerning. It's driving prices up. It is, taking, the nation's attention. And George, war is never good. I mean, not that these guys deserve any kind of, special whatever, but these are nasty people in many respects. But, war means death. It's not good. I'm hoping he can put enough pressure on them financially that they finally give up. But that doesn't seem to be the case, does it, George?
0: No, it doesn't. And they seem to be mixed up. And there's talk now that the new supreme leader, the son of Ali Khamenei, who got killed in the initial battle of the war, that the son might be killed now, too. So nobody knows who's in charge, what's going on, or anything like that, John.
1: I didn't hear he had been killed. I heard he'd been severely injured, but I hadn't heard that last piece. I mean, who seems to be running that country? At least given the sources I have, is the IGRC. And these guys are a bunch of millionaires, billionaires. They've got mansions all over the planet. For them to bend over to Trump, they're going to have to start giving up their mansions in the south of France.
0: Were some of them friends with the initial Shah of Iran?
1: I presume that's the case. I don't know it as an absolute fact, but I would think so.
0: I mean, he wasn't a Boy Scout, but he was on our side.
1: And that's exactly right. He wasn't. That's right. He wasn't a Boy Scout, but he was on our side. This was a CIA coup. Most people know that. We keep hearing this figure, 47 years. I don't know how many Americans they have killed in the various the organizations that they support. You look at the maps of the Navy over there, George, there's like tons of aircraft carriers, planes. I mean, if Trump takes his finger off the trigger, Iran's going to suffer. I'm hoping everything I read, they're suffering economically. The closing down of the Straits of Hormuz is costing them $400 to $500 million a day, George.
0: And there's no question, John, this is a group of people in Iran have been evil people. They financed terrorism through Hezbollah. They killed off 43,000 of their own protesters, mostly young people who were upset about the way government was handling things. They murdered them. They butchered them.
1: It's a true dictatorship. This is something akin to Stalin or Mussolini or Hitler. They think nothing of killing their own public. I would think that the population of Iran would thank the Lord if they could get rid of that leadership, but they don't seem to be able to get their stuff together, George.
0: No, not at all, John, not at all. And now the talk of the president dropping the gas and diesel tax, which is not a lot of money. It's 18 cents for gasoline, 24 cents for diesel. Is that going to help anything?
1: Well, a little bit. I did the math before the show. For to fill up my wife's car with the reduction in the tax, I saved $2.76. For the trucks, you know, it's 40, but they save 40 bucks. That's a little more meaningful. But it's not an ongoing solution, and I mean it'll help a little bit, but long term it's not a solution.
0: What are you hearing about foreclosures, John? I hear they're up.
1: They are up some. You know, rates came down, George, from around 7 to close to 6, and the real estate market bounced, and then they went back up. I didn't look today. Last time I looked, they were closer to 7. They'd gone back up to about 6.7. Those home mortgages that are on adjustable rate mortgages, that hurts. It hurts. You combine that with paying an extra, several hundred dollars a month in gas, and it squeezes the everyday person.
0: On a 1 to 10, with 10 being the best it could be, how would you judge the economy?
1: Well, that's a good question. I actually think, I look at it from an investment perspective, George. I've got a newsletter, Strategic Financial Intelligence, and I do a lot of analysis of investments. And the precious metals are up, George. The crypto is recovering. The Dow Jones is up. So from an investment perspective, I'd call it 8.5.
0: Not bad.
1: Other factors that you just mentioned, that as rates are going up and as the price of gas stays high, I got to bring that number down to a more holistic, 7.
0: John, we are seeing a lot of retail bricks and mortar stores closing. They're closing them by the hundreds. Restaurants, supermarkets, shopping centers, Macy's, Saks, they're all closing stores. Is that going to continue, that trend?
1: Well, I think so. I mean, the world's gone digital, George. You know that better than I do.
0: Yeah.
1: I mean, it's a digital universe. And, I buy a lot online. I don't know if I can say a brand name, but I'm an Amazon guy. I buy all kinds of things from them now that years ago was not the case. Not so much groceries, but all kinds of other things. And I think it'll continue. You can buy almost anything online now and have it delivered to your home.
0: It's convenient, it's quick, and it's there for you.
1: Yeah, and the pricing is not any worse than, in fact, it's usually better than if you buy it online.
0: When Jeff Bezos started selling books out of his garage, do you think he even imagined what he'd be doing?
1: I remember when that started. I remember when they did, Amazon, big bookstore. And I remember, thinking at that time, oh, books. Okay. Well, a big bookstore. How cool. Now he's what? I don't know. Second or third richest man on planet Earth.
0: It's crazy. I remember interviewing guests years and years ago. And I'd say, as my little standard close, okay, where do we get your books? Expecting Barnes & Noble and all that. And they'd all start saying Amazon.com. And I'm going, oh, that's interesting. That's a new company, isn't it? And whoever would think that it would explode to what it is today?
1: Boy, that's the truth. It's been absolutely amazing. And you take a look at Bezos and what he has done, and people like Elon Musk and what he has done and what he's doing for the economy. I mean, this guy wears T-shirts, Mars or bust. I love it.
0: Well, Elon Musk, I think, is a genius. Whether you like his personality or not, that's one thing. But the guy is a incredible genius.
1: Well, I'll give you a little bit of my perspective, which the audience may or may not share. I think he's Tesla reborn. That's my opinion.
0: The reincarnated Tesla, right?
1: Yep.
0: Well, you might be right. You might be right about that. What is your favorite kind of investment? Stocks, money?
1: I'm a precious metals guy, George. I've been calling gold and silver from way back, and they have just soared. I mean, they've been in a little bit of a hiatus here for the last couple of weeks, but. I've done very handsomely with silver. One ounce silver rounds. As folks may or may not know, most industrial countries on the planet mint national bullion coins. So the maple leaf, but in the U.S. they're called eagles. So silver eagles are 1 ounce silver coins. I love them. And I prefer that as opposed to gold because, if times get really tough, you'd have a hard time buying gas or groceries with an ounce of gold. Silver would be much more acceptable.
0: So what do you think is going to happen in the next presidential election? Any ideas?
1: Well, at this point, George, it appears to be J.D. Vance. Rubio has said he would not run against Vance. I mean, Rubio has, the more I listen to him, the smarter he sounds. He's a sharp guy. So whether or not he teams up with J.D. Vance or not, I don't know. There's now talk of DeSantis from Florida coming back into the national scene. But right now, as we talk, I'd say it's going to be J.D. Vance. And if he can talk Marco Rubio into being his running mate, that'd be a very strong combination.
0: We're going to take calls next hour with John Truman Wolf, but we've got more to talk with him about when we come right back on Coast to Coast AM as we talk about the economy.

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6: CBS News Brief. President Trump is expected to talk with Chinese President Xi Jinping in Beijing this week about China's ability to force Iran to come to peace terms with the U.S. CBS's Anna Corrin is in the Chinese capital.
7: We haven't really seen China flex its weight, flex its influence. And that is what President Trump will be asking of President Xi whilst he's here.
6: The Labor Department has confirmed what American consumers already know. Inflation is worsening. CBS's Kelly O'Grady.
8: Consumer inflation has reached a three-year high, jumping 3.8% annually. The main driver? Energy. With the war driving up oil prices.
6: The NBA's Memphis Grizzlies confirm 29-year-old forward Brandon Clark has died. This fan reacted to Clark's sudden passing.
9: Very sad. Very sad. I enjoy watching this game, looking at him put on for the Memphis Grizzlies.
6: And the NBA's first openly gay player, Jason Allen, has died of brain cancer. CBS News Brief. I'm Christopher Crew.
10: Secretary Pete Hegseth.
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5: complete closure of a stretch of I-285 on the west side.
11: 285 construction begins.
12: You have to go I-20 eastbound onto the connector.
11: What could possibly go wrong?
13: Says other roads will see more congestion this weekend.
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11: 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What are your alternate routes?
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1: one. 135 in the Loud Security Systems Traffic Center. 85 southbound down 3 right lanes as you top the near the downtown connect near Georgia 400. And also in Connolly, 285 eastbound. A couple of left lanes canceled out near the Moreland Avenue exit. Just over the perimeter, 285 westbound, a left lane knocked out near I-675, and 20 westbound inside the perimeter in Decatur, down 2 right lanes at Columbia Drive, exit 66. Jay Holloway, Triple Team Traffic, 95.5 WSB.
3: I'm WSB meteorologist Christina Upwards. Clear skies for Wednesday morning, lows in the mid-50s to low 60s. Partly cloudy for Wednesday afternoon with a few pop-up storms possible, highs in the low 80s.

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2: 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All the shows pop right up. One of our shows, Shades of the Afterlife, you're going to hear kind of a sample of because Sandra's coming up in just a few minutes here to talk for a couple hours. So it's a lot of listening, free. Have some fun. Go there.
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1: And welcome back. George Norrie along with John Truman Wolf. His website is linked up at coasttocoastam.com. He puts out a newsletter called Strategic Financial Intelligence. How do people get the newsletter, John?
7: They just go to that site that you just mentioned, George. Thank you very much. StrategicFinancialIntelligence.com. And there's a little button there that says subscribe. So jump on. The more, the better.
1: What are your thoughts on artificial intelligence? I'm reading that lots of companies that are into AI are laying off thousands of employees. What do you hear?
7: Well, it's got two sides to it, George, doesn't it? I mean, there is that aspect. The thing that bothers me about it is, I've got four granddaughters, George, and, if they can turn to, some of them are in college. If they can turn to AI to write a thesis or something, I remember the day I've got a master's degree and I remember the research I did to write that paper. But if I can, I'm sure there's a certain number of these kids will just tell AI to write it, and it will affect the creativity of our youth. That's the part of AI that bothers me. And there does appear to be, as you're just mentioning, a lot of people losing their jobs. Meanwhile, I talked to friends of mine that are using AI in different things like marketing and technology, and they're booming. So it's a two-edged sword, George.
1: I mean, I love Google. When you try to just ask it a question, it spits out the answer. I've never seen anything like it before, John.
7: Just for the hell of it, a couple months ago, I write a newsletter. I have a survey company, which you may or may not know, and I write a newsletter for that company. And I thought, well, what the hell? I'm just going to give it a shot. So I asked ChatGPT to write me an article about how the value of surveys to marketing. And before I had even finished the words out of my mouth, it's writing, George, and it wrote this It wrote this great article. I sent it to some people, and I didn't tell them it was AI, just to get their feedback, and they gushed about how good it was. So, it's got its pluses. There's no question about it.
1: I mean, do you remember the old days when we had little pagers on our belt?
7: Yeah. Yeah.
1: Look how we've evolved now, where we're sending pictures through the airwaves, text messages. I mean, the information age is amazing these days.
7: It's absolutely startling. Listen, I grew up when we got a landline phone in our home, and it was a big deal. cell phones and everything that can be done. The digital world is unbelievable, and I don't know where AI is going to take us, but we're not done with that being developed. And with people like Elon Musk and what's the other guy's name, Altman, building these AI systems, it's pretty staggering. These AI systems are being developed all across the United States, and I presume in Europe as well.
1: John, look in your financial crystal ball for 2027. What's it look like?
7: Well, I'm an optimist here, George. I don't see, I see the equities continue to go. I'd be very surprised if gold isn't at 6,000 by the end of 2026 and we'll grow from there. In terms of crypto, which is a whole new investment sector, that's maybe 15 years old. I think Bitcoin will get up to 300,000-400,000, George, in 2027. So I'm an optimist. I'm a strong advocate of precious metals, crypto, and real estate.
1: We're going to take your calls next hour with John Truman Wolf, so jump on board and get ready. His book is called The 99 Strongest Banks in America and Why It Matters. His website is strategicfinancialintelligence.com, where you can sign up for his newsletter. That's linked up at coasttocoastam.com. What's the strength of our banks these days, John? Are they strong?
7: They're strong. I mean, that said, I provide a service. I have friends that call me and ask me to do an analysis of banks. You may or may not remember I was a banker years ago, a senior credit officer for a couple of banks in California, so I can analyze a bank's financial statement. And there are services, George, that purport to do an assessment of banks, and I've seen some of those services rank banks at, you know, with five stars. And I look at them and their loan to deposit ratio is over 100%. A loan to deposit ratio means that the amount that it's the percentage of your deposits that are lent out. And some of these banks have not only lent out all of their customers' deposits, but then borrowed money and lent out more. And some of these rating services still rate these banks at five. But in general, answer to your question, you know, the banking system in the U.S. is strong. There are exceptions, as I say. But in general, the banking system is strong.
1: What are your thoughts, John, of Social Security? Is it going to run out?
7: Well, that's a tough question. I mean, the stuff I'm reading, Congress, George, they can't not spend more than they take in. It doesn't matter how many trillions of dollars the U.S. government collects in tax income. They have to spend more. They're junkies. They haven't done anything to address Social Security, which I think it's 2032. It goes upside down, meaning that the amount that has to go out is more than what's coming in. So I wouldn't call Social Security strong. I mean, it's okay right now, but if they don't increase the age at which you start taking Social Security, all they need to do, you know, for people like 50 and below, I just kick the retirement age up a couple of years, and that'll make it solvent. But Congress hasn't done that, so it's a little trepidatious, George.
1: What are your thoughts on retirement money, John?
7: Well, have some. I go back to the points I was making. If you don't own some precious metals, get some. Get some bullion, gold, and silver coins. If you don't own some crypto, and you're scared of it, trust me, crypto is not going away. Buy some Bitcoin, buy some Ethereum, stick it in your 401k. It's going to continue to grow, it'll do well in your retirement. I feel very, very strongly about that. The other thing, buy some third-party real estate, you know, a duplex, a triplex. That's got lots of benefits. You get tax advantages, you get income. The appreciation of real estate, which, you know, where we live, George, real estate doesn't stop going up here in Southern California. So those are three things that I would do for folks looking to put a reserve there for retirement: precious metals, crypto, and some third-party real estate.
1: You had mentioned Marco Rubio as a possible candidate and J.D. Vance. What about on the Democratic side?
7: Well, you know, George, I don't want I don't want to get too tough. I am not a fan of the governor of California. He has made a mess of the state, the billions of dollars into a railroad that has gone nowhere. I think the people that are positive candidates, positive potential candidates on the Democratic side. And a guy I like is Shapiro, the governor of Pennsylvania. He's a strong candidate. I like him. He's about the only guy that seems to make sense to me on that side of the aisle. The other folks, not Whitmer. Whitmer, she's, I'm not a fan of hers. You know, there isn't anybody else right this minute that they're throwing out. I think they're scrambling, particularly given the recent Supreme Court decision a couple of days ago, that has taken their redistricting plans that favored the Democrats and basically trashed it. The stats I'm looking at show that it's gonna give the Republicans another, I don't know, 8 to 10 people in Congress. I think that's where the Democrats' attention is, if you listen to Hakeem Jeffries and Schumer, they're screaming like, I don't know what. But in terms of past that, I mean, there are people in that side of the aisle, George, that are talking about AOC, which just blows my mind. I mean, if you look at the things that she advocates, along with Mamdani, it trashes the Constitution. I watched him yesterday on television hollering about his program in New York is to tax the rich. Well, if you penalize people that produce, you will get less production.
1: And they will move out of your city.
7: As they're doing, and as they're moving out of the state here, and out of New York, you're right. I don't know. It's hard to imagine the people of New York elected him. I'm very interested in the race here in L.A. This guy Pratt is all over the media. And I think my opinion, and nothing more than an opinion, but my opinion is I think Karen Bass is going to take a back seat here with this election.
1: We're talking with John Truman Wolf about the economy, and we'll take calls with him next hour. So jump aboard, ask a question about artificial intelligence, your financial future, retirement. If you were close to retirement age, what would you be doing right now with your money?
7: Well, George, I have to get back to what I was just talking about. I mean, I would accumulate precious metals. I would keep them at home. I would not keep them someplace else. Get a safe, because if things happen to get nasty, you can, you know, have instant access. You don't have to wire some company in Singapore to get your precious metals. So I would get some precious metals, both the metals and stock, mining stocks. There's some great mining stocks out there. There's a little company I really like, a very smart guy called Gold Mining Incorporated. The CEO is sharp as a tack. They've got seven mines with millions of ounces of gold in the ground, and they owe nothing. They have no debt. But do some research on some gold mining companies, because gold's going to keep going up, George. It's going to keep going up. So precious metals I would focus on. I would definitely get some crypto, get some Bitcoin, get some Ethereum. I like a little company called Tron, T-R-O-N, in the precious metals, in the crypto area, rather. And, you know, I'm a big fan of third-party real estate. There's so many benefits to that. And you don't have to manage, if you bought a duplex, there are companies that manage the properties like that for a few percent of the income. So they handle, you know, the toilet breaks down or whatever. They handle all that. You know, get a good realtor, and find a duplex, a triplex. Those are the things that I would do. Crypto, precious metals, third party real estate.
1: You think the weather's going to have a factor on any of this?
7: No.
1: Well, that's
7: good. Did you say weather?
1: The weather, yeah.
7: Yeah, no, I don't.
1: Nothing huge, no major changes, major hurricanes that are going to destroy us economically.
7: Well, you know, that stuff comes and goes, but not that I can see and not that I would predict. No.
1: Inflation, what do you think? Is it going to stay even?
7: It's a little bit of a concern here with this war going on, George. And it's the one thing that, I don't want to keep repeating myself, but I can't believe that Congress can continue to have a debt pushing $40 trillion and do nothing to solve it. All they have to do is spend less than they take in. They can't not overspend. I don't know. It's like they're addicted. That aspect of government is the most concerning to me.
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15: I'm Christopher Cruz in Washington. Air Force One is heading west for President Trump's summit in Beijing with Chinese President Xi Jinping. A preview from CBS's Nancy Cordes.
13: We're talking about trade, business deals. The White House is inviting a slew of very prominent U.S. business leaders to join them on this trip. So they'll talk about that. They'll talk about Taiwan. President Trump says he assumes that President Xi will bring it up. So that's always a delicate conversation.
15: Before he left, Trump was asked if he thinks about Americans' financial situations when he's negotiating with Iran.
16: Not even a little bit. It's the only thing that matters when I'm talking about Iran, they can't have a nuclear weapon. I don't think about Americans' financial situation. I don't think about anybody. I think about one thing. We cannot let Iran have a nuclear weapon. That's all.
15: A candidate for governor of Georgia is now campaigning under tightened security. WSB radio reporter Jonathan O'Brien tells us why.
17: A spokesman for Secretary of State Brad Raffensperger's campaign confirms that he received a 4-page manifesto containing credible threats on his life before a suspicious package was found during a campaign event in Middle Georgia. Raffensperger appearing undeterred despite the threats.
18: Basically, when you stand on principles, when you do the right thing, when you put people ahead of politics, you know, some folks just don't like it.
17: Raffensperger rose to the national spotlight during the 2020 election after he pushed back on President Trump's efforts to overturn Joe Biden's victory in the state. Jonathan O'Brien for CBS News, Atlanta.
15: Some of the Americans who are on an expedition ship that was hit by a deadly hantavirus outbreak remain in quarantine in a federal medical facility. From Omaha, CBS's Ian Lee reports.
19: One American who tested positive but is not experiencing symptoms is currently being held in a biocontainment unit at the University of Nebraska Medical Center.
20: Jason Collins has died. He was the NBA's first openly gay player. His story from CBS's Cammy McCormick.
21: His family says Collins died of brain cancer. He had disclosed his diagnosis in December. He became a trailblazer in sports when he announced in 2013 that he was gay. It made him not just the first active openly gay player in NBA history, but the first across all four major North American sports leagues.
20: And the NBA's Memphis Grizzlies confirmed 29-year-old forward Brandon Clark has died. No cause has been released. Federal prosecutors have charged a man with sharing bomb-making videos on social media. They say the videos were used by the man who killed 14 people in New Orleans on New Year's Day 2025 to make explosives. This is CBS News.
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29: Summer is almost here, and let's be real. Your house looks like it's been hiding under a pile of pollen, doesn't it? Just like mine. In that dirty driveway. Ooh, not fooling anybody either. That's why I called Wise Guys Pro Wash. They gave me a quote, showed up the next day, and bam, clean house, sparkling patio, and a deck I actually want to sit on.

0: 205 in the Loud Security System Traffic Center. Heads up, we got a crash on 20 eastbound in East Atlanta, knocking out at least three right lanes. This is near the Maynard Terrace on-ramp. Seeing authorities out there cleaning up. I don't know if it's glass or some kind of substance, so you just want to be aware and slide over to the left. And also reports of a stalled vehicle on the inner loop of 285 northbound. This is out in the northwest corner of Cobb near the South Atlanta Drive exit, road exit. Jay Holloway, Triple Team Traffic, 95.5 WSB.
1: I'm WSB meteorologist Christina Upwards. Clear skies for Wednesday morning, lows in the mid-50s to low 60s. Partly cloudy for Wednesday afternoon with a few pop-up storms possible, highs in the low 80s.

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1: Our special guest, John Truman Wolf, and we'll take calls with him this hour with you right here on Coast to Coast AM. 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

0: And welcome back, George Norrie, along with John Truman Wolf. And again, his website is linked up at coasttocoastam.com. His book is called The 99 Strongest Banks in America and Why It Matters. And his website is called Strategic Financial Intelligence. John, how would you judge the financial capability of the Bill Clinton administration?
1: Did you say the Bill Clinton administration?
0: Well, yes, sir.
1: George, to Bill Clinton's credit, they balanced the budget. It's the last time that's

0: been done. While I may or may not be in love with Bill Clinton's politics, he worked with Newt Gingrich and they balanced the budget. And so I would give him a B plus.
1: How about the George Bush administration after that?
0: Well, not as good. The ratings go down after that, and they have continued down. I mean, I'm a conservative dude. I think Trump has done some wonderful stuff, but he has not addressed the $40 trillion debt. And this is a national security issue, George. I mean, Trump is headed to China as we speak. The Chinese own trillions of dollars worth of our debt. The United States government does financial planning backwards. They go, how much are we going to spend this year? Oh, $6 trillion. Okay, what's the income? Oh, the income's $4 trillion. Oh, okay, where do we get the other $2 trillion? And they call the Fed, and the Fed lends them the money out of thin air, George, out of thin air. It's a bizarre system. So the last time that I would give a good grade to a president in terms of finances would be Bill Clinton.
1: Now, when we used to have the gold standard, were things tighter?
0: Well, they were, I don't know if tighter is the right adjective, but they were certainly saner, George. They were saner. I mean, stop and think about it. The Federal Reserve lends trillions of dollars to the United States government, and they just make it up. They don't have those assets. They go $2 trillion short. And Bessette calls Jay Powell and goes, I need some money. And he clicks a mouse and he sends him a couple trillion or whatever the number is without having that money in the bank. He just makes it up. It's almost unbelievable when you think about how foolish it is.
1: Too bad we can't do it.
0: Yeah, it is.
1: Let's go to the phones. Let's go to Blake in Tyler, Texas. Hi, Blake.
2: Hi, Hater John. You know, I look at this issue with Iran as more than economic and oil. I believe that it's very ideological or ideological. We have gross depravity of human rights coming from that country, and they do it in such a fascistic realm, and they aspire to their God as being the director of it, and it's just an extremely dangerous situation. But aside from the oil, we have reserves that will be coming online and everything. And right now, the biggest concern in the oil industries is that they can afford the cost of producing the oils. So that everybody does well in it. And of all the commodities in the world that had have increased in cost over the last 40 years, oil is the lowest of them. And so my concern would be for Trump to just get with Xi Jinping and say, hey, look, we'll give you all the oil you need. We're bringing it online. We just need some of your fast-track AI robots. And we need them in combat gear, and we're going to set them on the lower end of that strait, and we're going to march them all the way up to Bandar Abbas. And anything that carries a gun, we're going to take it out. Because right now the Iranians are not armed, and they don't have any weaponry, and the robots could easily identify targets, and that would eliminate their launching platforms, and then we just open the strait like we did in 1987 when we had the reflagging operation that our Navy conducted to see that ships could get there through that strait safely.
0: Yeah, the deal he'll make with Xi Jinping will be for Chinese minerals. They have some strategic minerals that we can use.
1: Do you think China and Russia will team up to get us?
0: Well, I think it would depend on the circumstances. You know, historically, George, those two countries are enemies. In recent years, they have, come together. Putin's been over to Beijing a few times. But that has primarily been in opposition to us and the West. I don't think so. I don't think so. Putin's now talking about settling the war in Ukraine, thank God. He's getting to the end of his term. Well, the terms, he'll go as long as he wants, but it's getting time for him to step aside. Xi Jinping's administration is a little wobbly. He let two or three of his top generals go. So things there aren't as pretty as one might think. And I think it would take a very rough global situation for those guys to team up against us. They do it a little bit, but I don't think it would be major.
1: John, give us a little history. What happened during World War II? We teamed up with the Soviets to get the Nazis. Then what happened?
0: Well, the Iron Curtain came down, all of a sudden, Russia, as George Patton had said, I don't know if you happen to have seen that movie, a great movie with George C. Scott.
1: Oh, great movie, great movie.
0: Just a wonderful film, and Patton was a very unique commander. And he saw the Soviets for what they were very early on, as you remember from that movie, and you may know from other sources. Patton, from the very near toward the end of the Second World War, he wanted to keep going. He wanted to keep going to Moscow, George. You may remember,
1: right?
0: He left to his devices. He would have gone after Moscow, but that didn't occur, and the so-called Cold War developed. And then the wall came down. I went to Moscow in 91, right after the Soviet Union collapsed, and it was fascinating because I used to teach U.S. history at the college level years ago, and the Russians were always the bad guys. Well, when I was over there, They're nice people. It's always the people in charge that are going in the wrong direction.
1: Oh, the Iranian people are nice people.
0: Yes, they are. You're right. I've got some very good Iranian friends, and the same was true in Russia. And I was over there. I went over there four or five times in the 90s. When Yeltsin was in charge, Yeltsin and a quart of vodka were in charge, but things were, they were business people from all over the planet, they're making deals, and then Putin ceased his KGB operations in Germany, he moved back to St. Petersburg, he started working with the mayor of St. Petersburg, and then came to Moscow, and the rest, as they say. And he's just he's gotten worse. He's always been a thug, George, but he's just gotten worse.
1: Now, they're saying that he might have some major health problems. Have you heard about that?
0: I have heard some rumors, yes.
1: We'll have to find out what goes on there. And who knows who would replace him? Probably another tyrant.
0: He would, yeah, probably. I presume he would be the one appointing them, without question. Gorbachev was a decent world leader, and Yeltsin, while he was maybe not the best administrator, he was at least working to have American businessmen come over. We did a lot of work. I did a lot of work there with the Ministry of Internal Affairs, the Russian National Police. I made friends with some folks there and did a bunch of surveys for the National Police. I gave a talk, and somebody in the audience, George, was a colonel in the MIA, the Ministry of Internal Affairs. It's yeah. like the U.S. FBI. So he asked me to come and talk to his boss, which I did. And we had a long talk, and he they've been communists for 70 years. And the police, the guy that I talked to, was in charge of all Russian police. All the police in Russia are national police, George. It's like if every cop in the U.S. worked for the FBI. So he asked me, he wanted some help recruiting. So I agreed to help him. We did a survey of the existing police to find out why they joined the MIA, the Ministry of Internal Affairs. The answer, George, free transportation on the metro. Nobody had cars, and the MIA guys could ride the metro for free. Anyway, that's a different story. But if Putin gets out of there, he's been a nasty dude. I think this excursion into the Ukraine has been
1: disaster. They've lost 350,000 soldiers already.
0: Not that Zelensky is any choir boy. Ukraine's got their problems, but maybe Trump can push enough and get it settled. I certainly hope so.
1: Maybe after the Iranian thing goes away.
0: Yeah.
1: Let's go to Nancy in Philadelphia. Welcome to the program, East of the Rockies. Hi, Nance.
3: Hello, George. I have spoken to you before.
1: Yes, you have. You,
3: I'm very nervous because I'm going to disclose some personal information, and I don't usually talk about this. I am an attorney in Philadelphia. However, mm-hmm. I'm totally disabled from cancer for 20 years. My first job, I was the first female lawyer ever in the history of First Pennsylvania Bank, the first bank in our nation founded by Benjamin Franklin. And my last job, after I became couldn't work anymore because of disability from cancer treatment, I was a lawyer for Brian Moynihan, CEO of Bank of America.
1: Right.
3: A big job. Now, when I heard the speaker talk about, your guest, John, speak about money matters, I agree with him 100% everything he said. But when he made a positive comment about Josh Shapiro, our governor, that's where I draw the line. I beg to differ. I know that man. He started in high school being a politician in Montgomery County, Pennsylvania, and I happen to live there now. And he's a quintessential politician. He will say whatever he needs to say to whatever audience he's speaking to. He holds himself out as this very honorable, religious Jewish person. And even after the brutal attacks on innocent victims in Israel by Hamas terrorists, he decided, well, maybe if Kamala's going to pick him to be her running mate, he disowned his care for Israel. He disowned all of his past history. This is not just immoral, it's indecent. And they talk about here in my township, Madeline Dean, the dean of decency, indecent. And in addition to that, if you want to know more, when he doesn't talk about when he was the Attorney General of Pennsylvania, but when he was, the United States Department of Justice conducted an investigation into Universal Health Services. You can look it up online. U.S. versus UHS.
1: All right, well, hold on for a second, Nancy. Let's get a little thoughts from John Truman Wolf. She seems like she knows him well, John.
0: Well, it's good information, and Nancy, and it's terrific to get personal information. I confess that I have kind of bought some of the PR in the press, but you obviously have firsthand information, and it's also an indication of how poor the Democratic side of the aisle has in terms of candidates. But I appreciate that personal information.
1: What would you say, John, is the future of America the next 10 years?
0: Boy, it's a That's a good. Right now, George, as I said before earlier in the show, I'm optimistic. I think if assuming J.D. Vance can win in 2008, and we have another 4 years, we can kind of carry forward on this libertarian trek that we're on. I think it will be. I think the country will continue to do well. We are very strong, George. The manufacturing strong, the employment strong, and if we don't get some oppressive jerk, running the country, I think the next 10 years look very, very bright to me, George.
1: I was asked today to give about a 30-second reply on what I love about America. And I started off with Frank Sinatra's song, The House I Live In, which is about America, which was classic and tells it all. And I invite all of you to go to YouTube and look for The House I Lived In by Frank Sinatra and play it. Listen to the words. But it's the greatest country on the planet, John Wolf.
0: Yep, it sure is. I've traveled a lot, George, from Australia, Tokyo, Germany, Russia, England. There is no country on this planet. When I get home, I always feel my spirit lift. This is the greatest country on the planet.
1: Where did the Truman part of your name come from?
0: What a cool question. That's my grandfather's name.
1: They weren't named after Harry Truman or anything like that, huh?
0: Well, he was from Nebraska, so he may have been. That's where I took it. I started writing 20 years ago or so. When I was managing a financial management company handling entertainers in Hollywood, some big names. And I took that name as part of the name with which I was writing. It was my mother's father.
1: And it stuck, did it?
0: Yes.
1: And these Hollywood names, would we know some of them?
0: You would know, yes, you would. Unfortunately, and I hate to do this, but we signed something that we will not disclose.
1: Oh, no, I understand.
0: Who the clients are. But, yeah, we had some Academy Award winners, people you would know on television and in film, a few rock stars as well.
1: All right, we're going to come back with John Truman Wolf and take final phone calls right here on Coast to Coast AM. Stand by.
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6: CBS News Brief. President Trump and Chinese President Xi Jinping will have a lot to talk about when they meet in Beijing this week, says CBS's Linda Kenyon.
7: The U.S. relationship with Taiwan and China's rare earth minerals are on the agenda. At the same time, Trump is expected to urge President Xi to exert pressure on Iran to end the war.
6: Government numbers show inflation continues to worsen. Here's CBS News Money Watch correspondent Kelly O'Grady.
8: Consumers saw a sharp jump in prices last month. Airfares drove a decent portion of that. Of course, jet fuel costs are soaring just as the summer travel starts to pick up.
6: The head of the Food and Drug Administration has resigned. CBS News White House reporter Olivia Rinaldi says Marty McCary left because of a disagreement over flavored e-cigarettes.
9: One of the reasons I'm told that he is out is over youth vaping, because there was an effort to start reapproving some of these flavors that could be seen as appealing to younger members.
6: CBS News Brief. I'm Christopher Crew.
10: Secretary Pete Hegseth testified.
11: Are you going somewhere this weekend? How about next weekend? Or any weekend between now and 3 years from now?
12: There'll be major delays across much of metro Atlanta.
11: 285 construction begins, and it means headaches for Atlanta.
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22: 235 in the Loud Security Systems Traffic Center. A couple of left lanes blocked on the outer loop of 25 southbound near exit 5. Langford Parkway. Repairs in Fulton during the overnight. And also better news for 20 westbound in East Atlanta. Only a right lane now blocked near exit 61. That's the on-ramp from Maynard Terrace. Authorities and a tow truck on site getting this crash wrapped up. So in a few minutes, all lanes will be open again. Coming out of DeKalb headed towards Fulton and downtown. Jay Holloway, Triple Team Traffic, 95.5 WSB.
23: I'm WSB meteorologist Christina Upwards. Clear skies for Wednesday morning, lows in the mid-50s to low 60s. Partly cloudy for Wednesday afternoon with a few pop-up storms possible, highs in the low 80s.

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10: 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I told them what I'm doing. 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It just stopped it."
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2: And welcome back to Coast. George Norrie, our final segment with John Truman Wolf as we talk about our financial strength. John, as you look into your crystal ball, we looked at the last year, we looked at next year, we looked at 10 years from now. What's this planet look like 100 years from now?
11: I'm not sure that crystal ball is right to my right hand. There are plans that I have read that would set up an international government in North Africa, George, basically bypassing the UN, not dissimilar to what Trump has already done. As such a government is, it's a wonderful write-up. No nuclear weapons, they'd be banned. A financial structure that is fair and honest. Whether or not the people that have written this up can pull it off, I don't know. If they do, it would give us a wonderful place to live, decades into the future.
2: Some people argue that we are the only ones that have used nukes, but it stopped World War II. What do you think?
11: Now, say I miss that, George. I miss the question.
2: Some people are saying that we're guilty of using nukes.
11: I'm saying
2: it stopped the war.
11: I have struggled with that, tried to get into Harry Truman's mind. And I'm guessing that he had enough data that told him that if he didn't do it, more Americans would die trying to take Japan. And so he went to the nukes. I'm not a fan of nukes. But if it saved more lives than it would have otherwise, then that would be the more survival choice that Harry Truman made.
2: And it did save lives, and it ended the war.
11: That's right.
2: Let's go to John in Wisconsin. Hi, John.
12: Hello, John. Several brief comments and a question, please. Foremost, George, congratulations on your podcast award. Now, let's get your long overdue and well-deserved Marconi Award. And John, I wish I had 1 ounce of your economic and worldview vision. Here's my comment. I grew up in the height of the Vietnam War. As awful as that war was, for the most part, the American people were civil. We supported our leaders. We took care of our neighbors. We strived for the American dream. Fast forward to today, our culture is a mess. And I believe social media and the national media have infected the good American people, brought down our confidence, made us angry, and turned us against our economy and turned us against our leaders. I don't have the answer, John, but my question is this. If you could wave a magic wand, what would you do to bring confidence back to the American people, which I believe would take care of our economic problems, our anger problems, and support our leaders? Thank you, John. And George, thank you for taking my call.
2: Thank you, John. Go ahead, John.
11: It's a good question. What I would do, I would get psychologists out of the American education system. They have turned what was a terrific system of education into a mess. It staggers me that, grown-ups and legislators that have grown up with the drugging of kids in schools. George, there's 6 million kids in this country on speed.
2: It's crazy.
11: It's absolutely nuts. And those people have, it's now been 20, 30 years, and those people are now running the country. And they've been, raised and gone to school with crazy ideas and full of amphetamine. So I would remove that from the education system. And I think in the long run, that would smooth out, you know, the society and the government.
2: Next up, west of the Rockies, David's with us in Arizona. Hello, David.
13: Yes, good evening. God bless you and God bless John. I have called in numerous times over the decades, not so much the last 10 years. I have a message I've been trying to get out to America, because I have 68 years of observing America, what goes on in America. I've been crazy about America since the third grade. That would be about 1953. I am now 83.
2: Good for you.
13: I don't expect to be around much longer, but I have a vital message based on a vast amount of experience. I happen to disagree. I see America as very, very out of balance. We have forces in this country that have been very, very busy shutting down rural America. They have wiped out many hundreds and thousands of rural resource providers, ranches, farms, quarries, mines, logging. They've devastated many rural communities. We now rely too much on imports. A country that does not produce its own wealth has to get that wealth from somebody else, and that's what we're doing too much of. I'm not against international trade, but we have gone to excess, far excess of what is good for America. Trump needs to restore all of the ranches, mines, quarries, farms, the logging that the politicians have wiped out the last 80 years. I have had my eye on the Forest Service and Interior Department, and they are up to no good. A country that doesn't produce its own wealth gets a secret new name called impoverished.
2: Let's check in with John Truman Wolf on that, David, because you're very astute. What you say is accurate, but at the same time, it might be a way for us to save our resources until later. What do you think, John?
11: I couldn't agree more, George. There are areas of the country that have done well, and there are areas of the country that have been devastated, as David makes note of. So I don't want to try and touch on every single point he made, but the general thrust of what has been done there has been unfortunate. I agree with him.
2: And what do you think, though, about saving our resources and using others?
11: Well, I think it makes sense. I think it makes good sense, George. You know, we've got there's an awful lot going on here. You've got the federal government. You've got different state governments doing. Some of the state governments are just oppressive as the devil, and particularly with regards to natural resources. We have a bountiful country, George. It's just absolutely full of resources. I think maybe more than any other country on the planet. To the degree we can shepherd those, care for them, conserve them, I think is a very, very positive thrust forward for the United States of America.
2: I happen to be an abiotic oil theorist. I believe that this planet has generated and makes its own oil, that it doesn't come from plants and dinosaurs. What do you think of that?
11: You know, that's interesting that I just had an article from a friend of mine. I have written on this subject at great length, George. Oil is not abiotic. This was proved by the Russians going back about 50 years ago. Abiotic means, you know, living things, that it's from trees and dinosaurs.
2: Exactly.
11: It's not. The oil industry has, the petroleum industry has made that false kind of scary threat that we're going to run out of oil. No way. Oil is created in the center of the earth by pressure, And it's not abiotic. It's not made from trees and dinosaurs. There's plenty of oil on this planet, plenty.
2: If it was made from trees and dinosaurs, we would have run out a long time ago.
11: That's right. That's right.
2: Let's go to Cornelius in Louisiana. Hello there, Mr. White.
14: Hey there, George and John. And I want to say John from Wisconsin is right. You need to win more awards, George. You put on the best programs and stuff, and all the callers are about right. John, I'm 65 years old. I had to get my Social Security because when my dad died in 2020 of COVID, I had to have it. But the only way I disagree with you on, I know you say getting precious metals and gold. I look at the BRICS nations, Brazil, Russia, India, and China, and South America or South Africa, whichever one it is. Now, they're backing all their stuff by all the gold and silver that they can back their monetary supplies in about 100 countries that have gone with them. Where the U.S. made its mistake, I know you said that Bill Clinton and Newt Gingrich, they used the Social Security money to balance the budget. And that's one reason why we're in trouble and Social Security is going to run out of money. But I'm a big thing on this, and you think AI is good. And George knows this. I call it the alien intelligence or the Antichrist intelligence. And I just can see where the Bible and Revelation, Matthew 24, Luke 21, and Mark 13, that we're in the end times and stuff. And I want to ask you this question. Next month, Steven Spielberg has a movie out called Disclosure. Do you think the UFO disclosure will change things? God bless you, George, and God bless you, John. God bless America.
2: Interesting call for you, John.
11: The answer to the question is yes. I do think, off-planet activity will change America. I believe that wholeheartedly. Back to his first comment regarding the BRICS. This is a threat to the United States. The BRICS is growing, and they're adding more and more countries, and they're intending to attack the dollar. So that's an issue that has to be dealt with.
2: Sure does. Randy in Texas, go for it, Randy.
15: Thank you, George. And
2: thank you.
15: Appreciate your time, Mr. Wolf, very much. I wanted to ask you a question and then make a couple of comments. I believe we're in end times now, as the other guy said. I want to find out where I should put money into to help it to grow, because I'm also retired. I was forced into retirement. Do you like the precious metals, and how far should I go with that?
11: Well, I would have at least 20% of my reserves in precious metals. I would take another 20% and put it into crypto, Bitcoin, Ethereum. I would put 20% into real estate and the rest in cash.
2: Boy, Bitcoin scares me, John.
11: Well, George, you know, we don't disagree on much, but I think Bitcoin's going to continue to be strong. It's here to stay, George. It's not going to go away. You'll notice that countries around the world are now buying Bitcoin and using it as reserves. So I think it's going to stay. I think it's going to grow. And I think it's a place where folks that have some reserves should put some modest amount of their reserves into cryptos.
2: Of course, we should have bought some when they were selling at less than a penny, right?
11: Yeah, and people were buying pizzas with the Bitcoin, yeah.
2: We're going to run out of time, Randy, so I don't have time for your other comments, but thank you for your call. John, what's new on your plate?
11: I'm doing a lot of the work. I have a survey company. I'm getting a lot of political reach. It's not a political survey company, although we do surveys for politicians, but I'm getting a lot of reach from companies that want to find out what new products they can produce for their customers. I'm also writing another, I have a detective series that I write, which I love writing about. I've got four of those books. The Hero's a private detective up in Berkeley. So I'm working on that, and my newsletter, doing a lot of research on trying to predict the best investments. So far, the stats are quite good, and I'm hoping to continue that.
2: All right, you keep doing what you're doing, and we'll talk to you on some more future news events. John Truman Wolf with us. Up next, Sandra Champlain joins us to talk about Shades of the Afterlife.
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7: I'm Christopher Cruz in Washington. The Labor Department has reported inflation climbed 3.8% last month, fueled in part by the war with Iran. CBS's Jason Allen says the increased cost of goods is forcing consumers to rethink their spending priorities.
8: Consumers across the country are now weighing where to spend their money.
9: My wages aren't rising, but my bills keep rising.
10: It's not supposed to be like this. It doesn't have to be like this.
8: And the frustration is spilling out on social media.
7: And in Los Angeles, there was a long line for a chance to win free gas Tuesday morning. CBS News Los Angeles reporter Amanda Starantino was there.
11: This free gas giveaway comes at a time when many Southern California drivers say filling up has become a financial strain. The average price for a gallon of regular gas in LA County is now just over $6.20, more than 23 cents in the last month, and more than a dollar higher than this time last year. Analysts say the recent spike is being driven by global concerns over oil supply and ongoing tensions in the Middle East.
7: President Trump is on the way to Asia for a two-day summit with Chinese President Xi Jinping in Beijing. Air Force One made a brief refueling stop in Alaska. From the Chinese capital, CBS's Anna Corrin reports the summit could have grave implications for the democratically governed island nation of Taiwan.
12: We know Trump needs Xi's help to end the Iran war. This has caused global instability. We are now into its third month, and there is no off-ramp. China can provide that, but Xi is just as transactional as Trump, and he will want something major in return, and that would be Taiwan.
7: On social media, President Trump said he's going to ask Xi to open up China to American businesses. He called him a leader of extraordinary distinction. The FDA commissioner is out.
13: Marty McCary is resigning as head of the Food and Drug Administration. He was an outspoken opponent of COVID measures during the pandemic. But in recent weeks, health industry executives, abortion opponents, and others complained about him. Most recently, vaping lobbyists said he was blocking approval of fruit-flavored e-cigarettes, flavors which sometimes appeal to children. When asked about his resignation, President Trump praised McCary and said, quote, he's a terrific guy and that he's going to go on, he's going to do well. Linda Kenyon, CBS News, the White House.
7: Senate Republicans plan to move forward with a proposal to give up to $1 billion for security upgrades to President Trump's White House ballroom project. Senate Minority Leader Chuck Schumer.
4: These ballroom Republicans are choosing Trump's chandelier over your child care, Trump's ego over your electric bill, Trump's palace over the people's priorities.
7: This is CBS News.
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5: 305 in the Loud Security Systems Traffic Center. Repairs in action for 85 southbound in Buford and left lane blocked near the I-985 split. And also sticking with Gwinnett County, repair crews totally blocking the ramp from 85 northbound up to 316, that's exit 106, that's near Duluth. The Pleasant Hill Road or Georgia 120 are your alternate routes for that one. Jay Holloway, Triple Team Traffic, 95.5 WSB.
6: I'm WSB meteorologist Christina Upwards. Clear skies for Wednesday morning, lows in the mid-50s to low 60s. Partly cloudy for Wednesday afternoon with a few pop-up storms possible, highs in the low 80s.
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8: Shades of the Afterlife is hosted by Sandra Champlain, who's part of the Paranormal Podcast Network. 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No one wants to learn that their data has been part of a breach. Worse, scammers can take advantage of that panic by sending fake breach emails urging you to act quickly. 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

And welcome back to Coast, George Norrie with you, Sandra Champlain with us, author of the international bestseller, We Don't Die, A Skeptic's Discovery of Life After Death. She's also the host of the Shades

0: of the Afterlife iHeartRadio and Coast to Coast AM Paranormal Podcast Network. And along with her We Don't Die YouTube channel, Sandra has more than 800 unique episodes about the evidence of the afterlife. And here she is back on Coast to Coast. Miss Champlain, how are you?
1: Oh, George, I'm so happy to be here. Thank you. I'm great.
0: What was it that got you fascinated by the afterlife?
1: Well, I didn't want to be fascinated by the afterlife. I had developed a huge fear of dying back in the mid-90s that wouldn't go away. So it had me very secretly just start looking, is there any evidence out there that can calm my fears? And I studied major world religions and a little bit of this, a little bit of that. Ended up taking some incredible courses, including a medium course. And out of my own brain, I was thinking, I was just using my imagination, but I was giving people evidence about their loved ones, exact things, names, what they look like. And even though I didn't go on to be a medium, it just kind of cracked open the door. What else is there? And so it just led me on this road of adventure.
0: Were you skeptical in the beginning, kind of a non-believer?
1: I was a non-believer, absolutely. I wasn't quite an atheist. I always thought there must be something, because if we're here, you know, it just makes sense that there's some kind of a divine something that put it all together. But I guess I'd say I was agnostic about what's really out there. But I was kind of a nasty skeptic, if I can say that, George.
0: Really?
1: My parents, great people, great people. Dad's passed. In fact, my dad passed 16 years ago yesterday. So he's quite the big reason that I have such a loud voice for the afterlife. I had told him some of the things that I believed in just before he passed, and he made me promise that I tell as many people as possible that I write a book. And so I'm grateful that I'm here. But back to the skepticism, we grew up like you have to see it to believe it. And there was a psychic in the small town I grew up in who had this prediction that the Maid of the Mist boat that's beyond under the Niagara Falls, it would capsize with a boatload of deaf children, right? Terrible prediction. Never happened. And that was just one of those things. Kids, you got to see it to believe it. That stuff isn't real. So I would go to a bookstore. I would go into the New Age section. I'd see people reading all these spiritual things. And I really felt sorry for them. Like they need to get a life because there's no evidence of that stuff. So for me to be the one sharing this message, I think I'm the perfect messenger because I know just what a hardcore skeptic is. And that was me.
0: And if a skeptic came your way today, or maybe calls you next hour on the program, what would you tell them in terms of evidence that the afterlife exists?
1: Well, that's a good question. Now, there's two kinds of skeptics, George. There's an open-minded skeptic, which I believe that would be kind of the person who's interested, maybe has a fear of dying or they've lost a loved one. And so I could share. But there's also those closed-minded skeptics that there's nothing you can say that will have me believe that life after death is real. So I don't even touch those kind of skeptics. And I advise people, if people are closed-minded, it's not even worth talking to them. I know someday people, all people, will come to the end of their life or maybe have a loved one pass and start looking for those answers. But if they're closed-minded, there's nothing we can do to open it. But there's worlds of evidence. And I'm so grateful to you and Tom for having Shades of the Afterlife, because some of my favorite reasons to believe, while people, yes, they can go to mediums and things like that, there's great stories with near-death experiences, not just all near-death experiences, but the verified ones, the ones where there's no way people can see things because their eyes are closed and they have flatlined, or blind people that have never seen before can see. There's wonderful stories of terminal lucidity, people that are virtually brain dead or have severe Alzheimer's dementia. All of a sudden, they regain full brain capacity and they can talk to their loved ones. And they're actually seeing people that are as real as you and I showing up at their bedside. And these are deceased people. These are their parents and grandparents and pets looking young and healthy. Again, there's verifiable evidence there. There's things like, induced after-death communication therapy. There's EVPs, electronic voice phenomena. There's a whole world. And I am so excited that I get to explore them and share them, because once people really start, I don't want to say doing the work, but following the passion, if there's something there that they're interested in, a whole world opens up. And there's plenty of scientists and doctors that are studying it. But I think our humanness, our skeptical side, which it's good to be skeptic, because, you know, there are things out there that we shouldn't believe. But when we're open, when we have that openness and we start to study this, the stories are endless of the things people experience and the verifiable information. So that's the kind of stuff I love.
0: What would you say, Sandra, if you had to pick one form of evidence, just one, to convince somebody about the afterlife? What would that be?
1: Just one. I don't want to pick just one, but I would go with my personal favorite, because I'm getting older. You know, I just turned 60. I know I'm not old, but, you know,
0: that's not
1: life
0: old.
1: Goes on.
0: That's not
1: I
0: old.
1: Know. I know it's not old. As a kid, I thought it was old, but it's the deathbed visions right now that really comfort me. Absolutely no one dies alone. The great hospice doctor, Christopher Kerr, he wrote a book called Death is But a Dream. And there's a documentary out about him. And he studied either 1,600 or 1,700 people in hospice in their final weeks, months, days, etc. And people dream. And sometimes these dreams, they have their eyes wide open. And they see in the room people, like I said, just like you and I, alive, young, and right there saying, we're taking you home. We're going on a trip. Pack your bags. And sometimes they see people that they didn't even know were deceased. Some people have loved ones who pass and they themselves are near the end of their life. And their loved ones don't want to say, hey, by the way, your brother just died. But these people look and they're like, hey, what's Bob doing here? So no one dies alone. Even pets show up. And it's so comforting to me to hear these stories. And I've got an episode coming up, this coming Friday or next Friday, but it's children who have terminal lucidity, like I mentioned, when the brain is pretty much gone and people are awake and alert and they can see into the afterlife. But little kids who don't know anything about death, right? And they're describing their grandparents who they never met, or a dog their mom or dad had or that they had. And they're talking to them. They're petting the dog's fur or a cat's fur. They see them, they're alive, they're well, and they're so comforting to me. And I think they will be to all of us when it's our time, that no one dies alone. Our loved ones are there to take us home.
0: One of the reasons I have come up with for myself in believing in the afterlife is the fact that nobody can explain to me life itself. Let's take God out of the picture just for a moment, if we can. But I cannot get one scientist on the air, Sandra, to explain to me the Big Bang, how the universe started, what it started from, what nothing was. Nobody can tell me. And so
1: no one can.
0: And so that alone tells me that if the afterlife is real, we really all don't understand it that much, but it's out there. What do you think of that?
1: I don't think we're going to even understand it once we get there, just like we don't understand everything that's happening on planet Earth. But I say, if we can look at our lives right now as a miracle that can't be explained, remember the film, What the Bleep Do We Know?
0: Yep.
1: When we get down to the quantum level of things, all we are is invisible vibrating energy. So I love that. I say life is an illusion. I mean, it's a pretty darn good one. But if all we are is invisible vibrating energy, and if you think of it, two or more forms of energy can be at the same place in the same time. So you and I are surrounded by so many wireless radio signals and GPS and all kinds of things. I 100% believe that the afterlife, or we're actually part of their world instead of it being somewhere beyond the clouds. But it's just a different energy wavelength that coexists where we do. And again, you can't explain life. Here we are on this rock called planet Earth, hurling around an ever-expanding universe. When we start looking from that perspective, yeah, of course the afterlife can be real, right? Our cell phones can pick up all the information, not all, but lots of information in the world. Why can't our human minds connect with something in the invisible space? It's all possible.
0: What if none of this is real? That it's just some, as some people say, a matrix, something digitally created by the creator. What if none of this is real?
1: Well, what if it is, though? We can play the what if game.
0: Sure.
1: The cows come home.
0: Moo.
1: The worst case scenario, George, is we close our eyes and it's like we go to sleep, right?
0: And that's it.
1: That's it. But there's so much evidence for not that. So much evidence. And I love talking about children, the fact that they've never been taught about near-death experiences. And so it's not just terminal lucidity where they see loved ones just before they pass. But Dr. Melvin Morse has done so much work on near-death experiences with children, studying these incredible stories. One little girl got revived and she says, dying is fun. And well, what makes it fun? Elizabeth was there. And who's Elizabeth? Some kind of a guide or an angel. And one boy said he was in this giant noodle. That's the best way he could describe the tunnel, but it wasn't quite a noodle because it was filled with rainbows. Another little girl said, I saw all these doctors. And they said, doctors? You saw doctors? Well, they were 14 feet tall and they had light bulbs inside. So she saw these angelic beings that were glowing, and kids had drawn pictures. And the stories are like adults' near-death experiences. They're comforted. They see relatives that they didn't know. They're able to describe, again, pets. So I'm going with it's all real, and our loved ones are very much a part of our life, and we don't die.
0: When you go to sleep, aside from dreaming, it's almost like you've died. Most people, when they go to bed, don't even remember when their moment they were awake before they fall asleep. I don't. But if you don't dream and simply fall asleep, is it like you're dead? And then you wake up and life is there again. But I mean, when you fall asleep, is it like dying?
1: I say, yeah, it is. In fact, just a couple episodes ago, there were two hospice, the hospice doctor and hospice nurse, talking about the dying process. And even though it seems scary, and certainly we don't want anybody in pain, but the natural dying experience, everything starts slowing down. You're not hungry. You're not thirsty. You sleep a lot. And then you just have that final breath out, and it's very, very peaceful. And so, yeah, like falling asleep, you're just comfy and warm. But the big difference is you open your eyes up and there are your loved ones that have passed. And they say it's a world quite like planet Earth as far as the beauty and nature, those kind of things, even buildings and things there. So it's not an insult to our intellect, you know, but there's our loved ones. And I like to imagine that it's like you're crossing a finish line in a marathon. You get a big standing ovation for the job you did.
0: We're talking with Sandra Champlain, host of the Shades of the Afterlife on the Paranormal Podcast Network, which, of course, you can listen to by going to coasttocoastam.com or iHeartRadio and just put in the Paranormal Podcast Network and Coast to Coast AM, and it'll pop up. Kind of take us through a scenario. Paint us a picture. A person goes to sleep and physically dies in their sleep. What happens to that person? Explain what happens.
1: I'll do my very best. And this information comes through different sorts of mediums and near-death experiences, etc. People, first of all, have their loved ones, guides, angels, whatever you wish to call them, that are right there to greet them, to let them know they're not alone. Like there's a change coming, right? So we're together. And they open their eyes, and yes, they're surrounded by loved ones. If you're somebody who had lots of pets, they're right there. Your parents, grandparents, ancestors are right there.
0: Do we know we're dead?
1: I don't think we might right away. You might say, like, hey, folks, what are you doing here?
0: I'm having a dream or something.
1: Yeah, well, it's more real than a dream. That's the thing. From what I've been told, there was many people know, some people don't know that my career has been being a chef, and I cooked for race car teams. That was my employment before old COVID hit planet Earth. But one of the race car drivers, who was a champion race car driver, he told me that he had had a near-death experience due to a car accident, and he floated above his body, and there was no pain. He said he was more alive than he feels here on Earth. He said his grandmother and grandfather were there to greet him. And he said they were incredibly real, and it made this life seem like it was just the dream. And he was given the opportunity to go with them, which seemed very appealing. But he also looked back on his body, which was in the hospital, and his mom and dad and brother were praying there. And he said, no, I've got to go back. He was given the choice, and he came back. But he said it was so real that it made this life seem like it was just the dream. So it's even more real than what we're experiencing right now. And for this gentleman, because that took away his fear of dying, it also took away his fear of living. So on the racetrack, he put his foot on that pedal a little faster than others and brake at the last minute, and he went on to win championships. So I don't want everybody to have a near-death experience, but if we can get that same result by hearing enough of these stories, then we can get our money's worth out of life, because I think life has a purpose. But when we cross over, we can continue to learn, to explore. They talk about the Akashic Records or the Halls of Learning. We can go and have all these virtual experiences. If you want to go back to, I don't know, the 1800s and explore something, boom, there you are. If you want to go to the pyramids in Egypt, boom, there you are back in the day. And you can have a house, you can live, you can work, you can do all kinds of great things. You know, I say that the afterlife doesn't have any bugs though, right? No bugs, no mosquitoes, but a world very much like this. And I think our world was designed from their world. I've got a bunch of bird feeders out, George, and some of the birds are incredibly colored in like different paint, you know, different, just, I'm thinking there has to be some divine intelligence. And I imagine a bunch of kids with coloring books creating all these different animals like zebras and giraffes and things. And then boom, here we have them on planet Earth.
0: 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We're going to take a short break and come back and talk more about the shades of the afterlife right here on Coast to Coast AM.
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7: He believes she could provide a much-needed off-ramp for Trump, but it's likely to come at a price. She wants a reduction in tariffs, removal of export controls on advanced semiconductors, and sanctions lifted.
8: CBS News Brief. Inflation is worsening, making life harder for consumers and business owners. High fuel prices are forcing food truck owner Ruben Hernandez to raise his menu prices.
9: We used to fill it up my truck with maybe $90. Right now I have to spend like $150, almost $160 for one tank. So it's really, really hard to work like that.
8: President Trump is headed to Asia, where he'll be meeting with Chinese President Xi Jinping in Beijing. Here's CBS's Jesse Mitchell.
10: Tariffs, artificial intelligence, and Taiwan will all be major summit topics, with President Xi expected to press President Trump on slowing U.S. arms sales to Taiwan.
8: Police have identified the man who was hit and killed by a Frontier Airlines plane this week as it attempted to take off from Denver Airport as Michael Mott. Denver Police Chief Ron Thomas.
11: Investigators are out continuing to contact family and others who knew him to see if there are additional information that we can learn about his motivation.
8: CBS News Brief. I'm Christopher Cruz.
12: Secretary Pete Hegseth testified on Capitol Hill, too.
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15: A major traffic headache for you.
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6: 335 in the Loud Security Systems Traffic Center. Heads up for repairs on the south perimeter, 285 eastbound in Connolly. Two left lanes blocked near the Moreland Avenue exit, and also a left lane on the inner loop blocked near exit 52. The ramp to I-675 in Ellawood, out of use for repairs as well there in South DeKalb. And also 20 westbound in Decatur, dealing with two left lanes blocked near Wesley Chapel Road exit. Expect some slowing there as you near the perimeter there. Jay Holloway, Triple Team Traffic, 95.5 WSB.
19: I'm WSB meteorologist Christina Upwards. Clear skies for Wednesday morning, lows in the mid-50s to low 60s. Partly cloudy for Wednesday afternoon with a few pop-up storms possible, highs in the low 80s.
25: 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ParanormalDate.com keeps cruising along. We've got a major announcement for it coming up in a few weeks. You're going to love. But Tom, tell us about it right now.
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28: 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You sure?
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30: 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And welcome back, George Norrie, along with Sandra Champlain, as we talk about Shades of the Afterlife. You have fun doing that show, Sandra?
0: I really do. And you know what? It keeps me connected. As a human being, I think we are prone to listen to what our ego mind says and get caught up in day-to-day things. And every time I get to either interview someone or put together an episode, do the research, it just excites me that there's so much more. And it also excites me that my life is for a reason. Our lives are really for a reason. And I say it's to have new experiences for our soul and love and forgive and be kind, be of service, have new emotions. There's always that life review, George, we hear about when people have near-death experiences.
3: Oh, yeah.
0: And they say you experience it from other people's perspective. So if you hurt someone or you help someone, you get to experience it. So you don't, there's nobody saying heaven for you, hell for you. It's just your own personal feedback on how you did in this life. And if we can live life taking care of those things as they're happening, you know, being a good person the best we can, I think we'll be all set.
25: Sandra, are you familiar with the neurosurgeon, Dr. Evan Alexander?
0: I sure am.
25: Wrote a book about proof of heaven. He died, but he came back, basically. He had an afterlife experience. And he's a true believer now in what the other side is.
0: Yeah, I love stories like him. And like I said, Melvin Morris and Dr. Christopher Kerr, Dr. Bruce Grayson was back there in the days. He's still very active in near-death experiences, along with our friend Dr. Raymond Moody. There's plenty of people of science and medicine that are pro afterlife. They've just witnessed too much, either a personal near death experience like Dr. Alexander or seen things in operating rooms to say that it's anything else.
25: How do you handle grief, Sandra?
0: Oh, grief is a bear. It really is. It is something I wouldn't wish on anyone. It's the worst pain, and I know I'm preaching to the choir here if anyone has experienced grief, and I think probably most of the listeners have. The more we love, the more it hurts when we lose somebody we love, and it really does show our capacity for how much we've loved. So that's, I guess, one good thing about it. But handling it is getting some education about it. Any of your listeners, if you want a free PDF copy of my book, you can have it at my website, wedontdie.com. Chapter 10 is about grief, why we grieve, what's happening in our body. We have these things called neurotransmitters that are, we hear them like dopamine and those sort of things that run through our bodies. And serotonin, that's another, a big one, you hear about that. Those run through our bodies, kind of like a car has all kinds of different fluids that it needs to exist. Well, when we grieve, these neurotransmitters get depleted, and they handle things like our mood and our memory. We can find ourselves angry and a lot of tears, crying, very painful grief. Memory, sometimes we forget where we put our keys. Our occurring world is distorted, George. Two people might be having one conversation and they both take away something different. And that's why there's so many fights during grief when a loved one passes. So it is taking care of yourself. It is doing things like eating right, getting outside, trying to quiet the mind. The mind will want to stew on guilty thoughts or repetitive things. I say watch a funny movie, and yeah, it's kind of hard to laugh sometimes when you're deep in grief. But if you can do anything to just brighten your mood just a little bit, get into a conversation with a friend, somebody to listen to, volunteer, anything to break up that heavy grief and get your mind on something else can start restoring these levels of these neurotransmitters. And it's a long process. I didn't have all the information about the afterlife 16 years ago when my dad died, but I had enough of it. And still, I felt like I had a dark cloud following me around for about 4 years. And then all of a sudden, it lifted, you know, and no matter what I tried or I did, you know, that's just the body adjusting. You know, when we love somebody, it's a chemical connection. And, you know, you think of somebody who might be on some kind of drugs, say, and if you take it away, there's a severe withdrawal. Grief is a form of withdrawal, and it takes some time for our system to be whole again.
25: I'll tell you what's strange, too. I've lost some friends over the last several years. It's been 8 years for one, four for another. And you go on Facebook every once in a while and they pop up. They're still there. And that's the weirdest thing I've ever seen, where social networking keeps them alive.
0: Yeah, I know. And not bad as far as knowing that they are still alive somewhere. And it might just be, you know, hey, Joe, we'll meet up sometime. Hope you're having fun over there. So we can kind of keep them alive in our thoughts.
25: What do you find to be, Sandra, the most common denominator with experts about the afterlife? What do they say that seems to come up more and more?
0: That it's more real than our life here on Earth, that it's very much like we are experiencing here. So no strange things happen when we get over there. That we can still learn, we can still explore, we can still do things. If there's things that we didn't get a chance to do here on Earth, I have a dream of sometime being a singer. I had a dream last night that I was on American Idol, singing Ring of Fire, of all things. I'm not a good singer, but if I don't get to do it here, I'll do it over there.
25: Do you sing that song?
0: I don't sing it, but again, I was just at the Mexican restaurant and the mariachi was playing it. George.
25: That was a Johnny Cash song, right?
0: It was, yeah. Yeah, great song.
25: Classic.
0: Great song.
25: Classic, indeed. What do you think of reincarnation?
0: It's a fascinating topic. It really is. I've got a couple of thoughts. I do think it's real. I think the cultures that believe in it the most have more experiences than, say, some of our Northern American and European folks. And I say that because there's very few cases. I'll say there's more cases of people in the East that have had the cultures that believe in it, that have these incredible stories. I mean, there's no way little kids can have memories so specific if reincarnation isn't real. There's no way. But I also believe some of the stories that we hear, like the little Leininger boy, you know, with going down.
25: The pilot.
0: Yeah, right? The pilot. Yeah, things like that. The stories that we hear of the more English-speaking ones, there's something traumatic that happens, like super, super traumatic, that the kids remember. So it's not just like, you know, just a nice peaceful death. You know, there's some kind of trauma. But I think there's a much bigger picture to reincarnation than we know, because I was just doing a little research before we got on tonight. 50 years ago, there was only about 4 billion people on planet Earth. And now there's just over 8 billion. So if there was only reincarnation, we would still have the same amount of people that first existed, say, back on Earth, right? But right now, population doubled in 50 years. So one of my guests recently said they believe in something called like the oversoul, that there's a part of us that stays home in the afterlife, and there's another part that can maybe divide and come back. And I think that's just a fascinating concept. So that would explain why there's such a population increase. And then if it's not that, you know, where do all these new souls come from, right? Like, it's a fascinating thing. But there's been far too much investigation into reincarnation to say it's impossible. Yeah, it's just Dr. Ian Stevenson gave 30 years of his life and all of his researches there at the University of Virginia, and they're still researching it. But there's some verified information that, like I said, little children could not possibly know these details.
25: Have there been any scientific studies about the afterlife?
0: Let's see. science, if we can put it in terms of near-death experiences, yes. Science as far as like the Winbridge Institute, Dr. Julie Beischel doing experiments with mediums, these triple and quadruple blind tests that the mediums don't even know who they're doing a reading for. There's been those kind of things. They say it was hundreds of years ago. I think that it was the Council of Trent, if I'm got my history right, that science and religion came apart. And through religion was the whole heaven afterlife field. And then science was forbidden, not just forbidden, but people would be put to death if they started talking about these things. And so science just veered off into another way, not to get involved in the religion and the heavenly concepts. So while I do think there are scientific things, I don't think there's something we can weigh and measure if you look at science from that lens. But there's been certainly enough scientific people and scientific people, atheists, that have had near-death experiences that would have never believed in this. And now they say it's absolutely real.
25: Have you had anybody come up to you and say simply, I don't believe in this?
0: Oh, I have, George. And I say, I understand. Thank you for sharing. I was that way too. And I leave it at that. And they say, well, but I've kind of heard of near-death experiences. And I say, well, there's this show, Shades of the Afterlife. And I've given 5.5 years of my life to coming up with and proving the best evidence for people. I welcome you to have a listen. And, you know, I can't push anything on people. We can't. God, I really wish we could, but I remember who I was, George. And if anybody told me that the afterlife was real, I wouldn't believe them. And I was so opinionated that I knew, even though I didn't research it, that people who had experienced, say, the light at the end of the tunnel in a near-death experience, that was just the brain shutting down. Well, science has actually proved that that's not possible. There's been research done. There's too much that people are aware of. And that experience near death, or when people are flatlined, is so clear. And what's happening in their brains, they know that it's not part of the brain shutting down.
25: It's fascinating, isn't it? I mean, this entire study is fascinating.
0: Yeah, and I've got some good steps for your listeners to connect with their loved ones if we have time to get into that.
25: And we'll take calls with you next hour as well. I think one of the councils you were talking about was the Council of Nicaea.
0: Oh, maybe that's it. Yeah. But you think of Galileo, who was put under house arrest for, you know, his talk. I mean, people believed that the world was flat at one time. People believed that the whole universe revolved around the earth. And wasn't it Galileo who said the sun is in the center of our planets and such, and house arrest for him?
25: So do you try to convert the skeptics that you come across?
0: I don't really come across them too often. I think skeptics,
25: they
0: find
25: hide from you.
0: Me. Well, they find me. They find the show. George, every single human being, I believe, will get to the point, no matter how skeptical that they are, that either a loved one passes, they're going through grief, and are they okay? Did they survive? Or maybe they get sick and they start thinking, oh, geez, what's life about? And do I go on? The older we get, I spoke to a group in a nursing home, and these folks were old and they wanted to hear everything I had to say. So people want to know. And so sometimes people just find the show. I might have shared this once before, but there was a gentleman who picked up his phone. His 3-year-old daughter had died. Oh. He didn't believe in any of this. And he asked Siri to play the news. And what played for him was an episode of Shades of the Afterlife.
25: Just like that.
0: Just like that. We do a free Sunday gathering on Zoom every Sunday, 11 o'clock Pacific time. And it's just a non-denominational spiritual service. And part of it is a medium demonstration. It's free. People can just join us. And one lady, her son had died and had bought her a smart TV, and it wasn't fully hooked up yet. So she had actually gone to church, and she came back home living alone. The TV was on, and what was playing was one of the YouTube replays of the Sunday gathering. So what's happening there? I say it's our loved ones manipulating things to give people hope. This guy asks for news and Shades of the Afterlife comes up. I mean, this kind of thing is incredible.
25: Would you consider yourself a medium by any means?
0: I do. Yeah. And I think we all are, to be honest with you, but just like playing the piano, you got to take lessons and practice. Or some people are gifted in it, but it's one of our divine rights as a soul having a human experience to be able to connect. We just have to trust the information that we're getting. The mediums work through their imagination. I know the first couple of medium classes that I took, you really have to trust and just say, okay, it's coming in my imagination, but I'm going to tell you anyways, because I've never been to the Alps. You know, so you just explain what it is you're seeing and feeling. I mean, there's more to it than that. But all of a sudden you realize you're talking to people about their deceased loved ones.
25: When we come back in just a moment, we're going to open up the phone lines and we'll take calls with Sandra Champlain, the host of Shades of the Afterlife on the Paranormal Podcast Network.
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8: I'm Deborah Rodriguez. President Trump is expected to arrive in Beijing soon for meetings with his Chinese counterpart, Xi Jinping. At the top of their agenda, the Middle East war. CBS's Anna Corrin is in Beijing.
9: President Trump, he needs President Xi's help to end the Iran war. As we know, China is one of Iran's closest allies, certainly its largest trading partner. It buys 90% of Iran's oil. But more than that, you know, China needs to have the Strait of Hormuz open as well.
8: Back home, wartime inflation is hitting hard at the gas pump, where the national average is $4.51 a gallon today. It's also hitting at restaurants. CBS's Jason Allen reports from Dallas.
10: During his 40 years in the restaurant business,
11: two cheeseburgers.
10: Mark McGuire says he has never seen a time like the last 2 months.
11: Since the beginning of March is probably the craziest time I've seen in my entire career in the restaurant industry.
10: The craziest in your entire career?
11: Craziest. Outside of maybe the first 2 months of COVID.
10: He showed us his invoices, which now all include a fuel surcharge. Yep. The availability of wine, fish, and produce is in question daily, he says, and customers are ordering less.
8: Doctors at a Nebraska biocontainment unit say the American cruise ship passenger who tested positive for hantavirus is still asymptomatic. 16 states are now monitoring other potential cases. CBS News medical contributor Dr. Celine Gounder is dismayed over a growing wave of misinformation about the outbreak.
12: The public health agencies that should fill the gap are weaker than ever. The CDC has not had a permanent director for 8 months and was slow to issue even the most basic health alert to clinicians. That didn't come out until Friday.
8: Yesterday, FDA Chief Marty McCarry resigned. Meantime, a French woman who contracted hantavirus on the MV Hondius is now in critical condition. Three passengers have died. Sad night for basketball fans.
13: The NBA family mourns the passing of two of its own.
8: PA announcer at a playoff game in San Antonio after news Jason Collins, the first active player to say he was gay, died of a brain tumor at the age of 47. Collins' advice.
14: What would I say to every other professional athlete or just person, period, is just, you know, live your authentic life. Realize that there's support there.
8: 29-year-old Memphis forward Brandon Clark was found dead at his home in L.A. yesterday. Police investigating a possible overdose. Next September 11th, the Memorial and Museum in New York City will add a new moment of silence to honor people who died from the health effects of the terror attack. This is CBS News.
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6: this weekend.
16: Complete closure of a stretch of I-285 on the west side.
6: 285 construction begins.
16: You have to go I-20 eastbound onto the connector.
6: What could possibly go wrong?
17: Says other roads will see more congestion this weekend.
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1: Drive north of town, right near the Buford Drive area, State Route 20. Watch for some delays heading through that area. Also, ended up with that traffic pacing 20 headed eastbound near 285 DeKalb County. Trying to get things finished up for you there as well. Stephanie Stallworth, Triple Team Traffic, 95.5 WSB.
2: I'm WSB meteorologist Christina Upwards. Partly cloudy skies for Wednesday with a few pop-up showers and thunderstorms late in the afternoon, high around 81, dropping down into the mid-50s on Thursday morning. Thursday afternoon, sunshine and breezy, highs in the mid-70s, warming up to low 80s on Friday.

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1: Well, this hour we'll take your calls with Sandra Champlain as we talk about Shades of the Afterlife. Jump aboard when we come right back. 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

0: And we're back with the host of the Shades of the Afterlife podcast, Sandra Champlain. Sandra, why are so many people afraid of dying? Is it the fear of death itself that they think it's painful? Or do you think it's the termination part of it? Why do you think they're afraid?
1: I think it's all of the above. I think it's the fear of the unknown. No one wants to feel any pain. I certainly don't. People say, am I afraid of dying? And I'm not, but I'm afraid of how I get there. Fear is something that's very human. It's designed to keep us alive, but we all have that inner voice of negativity, that ego, and it's never going away. And I think that's just part, just accept it. It's part of being human. It's not our best friend. It can say some real negative things to us, and it can also have us be very afraid. But when we do the due diligence to realize there's nothing to be afraid of, it can calm that little voice. And when we start having experiences, talking to our loved ones, knowing that they're still around, taking that time to feel their love, whether you ask them to come to you in a dream or ask them for a sign, there's some different techniques to get in touch with them and feel their love. It really does help with that fear, but fear is just part of being human.
0: I mean, there are two things of the dying process that I don't like. I'm sure there's many, but the two that I don't like is I don't want to be attached to a whole bunch of tubes in a hospital room. And also, I don't want to suffocate and die that way. Now, that's very normal to be concerned about that, isn't it?
1: Yeah, 100% normal. They say 95% of our healthcare dollar gets spent when people in their last months of life. So people do not want to die. We have that fear. So I do appreciate these stories about the loved ones that come in to visit. And I love hearing people that are with their loved ones. I know many of your listeners have been with loved ones who have passed, and they see people, they see their pets, and they see mom and dad and different people and angels and things. But no, we don't want to suffer. We don't want to be tied up to the tubes. We don't want to suffocate. Going in my sleep would be the perfect way when I'm real old and have all my affairs settled and all that good stuff.
0: Is it normal to be concerned about the age of somebody when they die? I seem to be very obsessed with that these days. When someone dies, I look at their age first.
1: Well, I think that's normal because I know I mentioned 60 as a kid, that was an old age, but now it's like, that's not old at all. And I do the same thing. I look to see when someone's passed and I'm like, geez, my mom who's upstairs, she's 84. And even I think that's young because she's got so much life left in her years. So I think it's perfectly normal.
0: My mom is going to be 97 in 2 weeks.
1: Wow.
0: She just
1: Happy
0: keeps
1: birthday,
0: going.
1: Mom.
0: My dad was 88 when he passed, and he would have kept going had he not, he had fallen and hurt his neck. And that's what contributed to his death. Then I had a sister that died early from a brain tumor. That was pretty traumatic for all of us.
1: Yeah, sure. All young, healthy, living the good life currently in spirit. And they're all still part of our life. George, they continue to grow and learn and explore, but they can multitask and they're only a thought away from us. We see with these great medium demonstrations that they are witnessing parts of our lives right now. So we still can talk to our loved ones. They're here.
0: Let's go to the phones for you. West of the Rockies, we're going to Maui in Hawaii to Iasius. Hi, Iasius.
2: Yeah, we're west of Maui, west of the Rockies, all right. Southest and westest of the United States. But anyways, you sound great, George.
0: Thank you,
2: finally,
0: sir.
2: Good news lately, you know, all the political time down a little bit. But anyways, about the afterlife thing, my mom died January 2nd. She slipped and fell, broke her hip, and froze to death in a snowbank. And a few days later, I didn't hear from her, so I knew something bad probably happened. I heard a voice float through the air all the way from New York to Maui, and it's like, I'm dead. Kind of like snotty, but anyways, and then the very next day, she used to collect little pig figurines. She had like thousands of them. A little pig ran out in the middle of the road in front of me, ran underneath the car coming the other direction, ran underneath my van, and I didn't hit it, and it disappeared. And I think maybe that was a sign for her.
0: Tell us about signs, Sandra.
1: Oh, well, first I wanted to say thank you for sharing that story, and I'm sorry for all the grief you've experienced. But your mom came to you. That's called a shared death experience, when you just know someone has passed. And that's an after-death communication. People can share in dying process as well, witnessing things as people passed. But signs can be incredible. And it's easy for our mind to just chalk it up as our imagination. But you just talk to your soul and just say, hey, mom, was that for you? I mean, that's a strange thing to have happened. And thankfully, the pig survived. But you just never know. We want to look for some kind of intelligence in it, some kind of humor. If it's something that someone had a good sense of humor, what they would do if they were alive, things that were in common with both of you. Sometimes you'll hear a song that was their song, and or there's lyrics in the song that you know the words in it. They're talking to you. So signs can be very real. Yeah. I'm 100% aligned that signs are a real thing. We just need to slow down and pay attention.
0: How important is religion in the dying process?
1: I believe it's good to have faith, but I don't get to say what that faith is in. I compare religions to lampshades. If you can follow me along this, there are so many different religions in the world, and faith, there's been so much evidence of faith doing wonderful things, from healing to giving people hope and comfort and community and longer life and all that stuff. But like lampshades, there's thousands of them, millions of them, but there's only one light. And many of the near-death explorers, Dr. Bruce Grayson, in fact, said when people cross, even if they're highly religious, when they come back from a near-death experience, they're not so religious. They understand this light, whether you call it God or universe or the divine. And the message for everybody is the same as our major world religions: be kind, be loving, be forgiving, and be of service. So they're all tied in. So I think faith is a good thing.
0: On the wild card line, Mark is with us in Arcadia, California. Hello, Mark. Go ahead, sir.
3: Yeah, hi. Yeah, I'm moving around. I was in the Midwest, and I went back to California just to visit. But I'm glad I don't live in California permanently anymore. But I was kind of hoping there's a lot of evidence with pets, and but it's weird. I'm not a real strong Catholic, but I was raised. But I'm not one of these like New Age weird people, like, you know, hippie New Age people that believe in, like, you know, everything like that. But I'm kind of in between, but I kind of hope that I've seen evidence of ghosts and things like that with people, and I believe in that kind of stuff. After my mom and dad died, I seen things. But with the pets, I've seen some small little things of evidence, like people showing videos that they thought like a cat or dog spirit came back. But I just hope, because I really love animals, but one of those, you know, and dogs and cats and things like that.
0: How do you tie animals into the dying process, Sandra?
1: Well, I always say God spelt backwards is dog, right? And that could go for any animal. The unconditional love that we feel for animals is stronger than with a lot of human beings because of that love. The current episode of Shades of the Afterlife, Mark, number 290, is about pets in the afterlife, with loads of stories between people having near-death experiences and their animals there, or people with these deathbed visions, and the first ones that join them are their dogs or cats. They see them, they're petting them, they're right there. People are, well, I'm sorry, pets, they go on with us. They are there to greet us. You've probably heard the poem, The Rainbow Bridge, that they're enjoying chasing their butterflies and living like kittens and puppies. But then you cross the bridge when it's your time, and they're all there to greet you. I interviewed a woman who had a near-death experience who had had a lot of pets, and her mom had passed too. And those pets showed up first and waited. Mom waited till the girl got all kinds of snuggles from the animals before, you know, she gave her daughter a hug. But how comforting it is. So people actually feel their pet jump on the bed, even though they've passed. We know animals can see beyond. We often see animals see something we don't see. So we can visualize that dog or cat being right by our side. Keep talking to them just like we would the human, and really trust that they are healthy, alive, and well, and we absolutely will see them again. There are thousands of stories of animals in the afterlife.
0: What culture seems to understand the dying process the best? Do you know?
1: I don't know, to be honest with you, George. I don't think I've ever really looked into that. I tend to want to say the Buddhist culture, but I'm not 100% sure in that. But they have so much belief in going on that they have kind of protocol in place of prayer. And I remember talking to William Peters of the Shared Death Experience, and he did a lot of work with Buddhist hospice and just the care in the preparation of the dying and even after the fact. But I really don't know 100% the answer to that question.
0: Next up, let's go to Greg in Remsen, New York. Hey, Greg, go ahead.
4: Hi, everybody. Sandra, if the soul is here before the body and the soul is here after the body's gone, I mean, will the soul always exist? Is this soul going to be infinite for us? Thank you for my question.
1: A good question, Greg. They say, from what I've researched over 27 years, that while we're here on Earth, we have a soul. And when we pass, that soul transforms into spirit. And that spirit is around forever. And I don't understand and really haven't studied. A lot of people have beliefs that the soul progresses and that after maybe hundreds and hundreds of years, that we merge together with a light, you know, those kind of things. But just like an individual drop of water is an individual drop, but then it can join with the ocean. But I do think the identity of who we are will continue to exist.
0: Walter's with us east of the Rockies, truck driving in New York. Hey, Walt, go ahead.
5: Hey, George, how you doing?
0: Good.
5: Good. Hey, Sandra, I got a question I'd like to ask you a couple. One is, you know, I heard about facts, you know, that once you lose a limb, your limb is still there, you know, and you're spiritually. And another question I want to ask is, what about hauntings? Like, some people, you know, never really left the dwelling where they passed and they're still around.
1: Well, two things. First, about the limbs, we transition. And no matter what ailment you have, it's gone. You're healthy, well, you get to pick the age you want to be. If you're in a wheelchair, you can walk. If you have glasses, you can see. So we are restored and we get to choose how we want to be. As far as haunting goes, I remember I had learned dowsing way back in the day. I learned all kinds of things, remote viewing, dowsing, hypnosis. I explored it all. But my aunt worked for Delta Airlines in the Crown Room there, the Sky Club now. And she knew I was involved in the afterlife things. And she says, Sandra, we're going to go into Boston. And that wasn't far from where we lived. And one of the ladies I worked with, her house is haunted. And I thought, what the heck am I going to do with a haunting, right? And so, you know, that wasn't really my thing, but I said, okay. And I brought crystals and I brought some sage and I brought the dowsing rods and stuff. And so when I got there, I had this image in my mind, which is crazy, but it was this old man with a cane who was angry that this young family was living in his house. So I thought, where the heck did that come from, right? Like that came from somewhere. So I walked around the house and I made this up because I didn't know what I was doing, but with the sage and I was saying prayers and, you know, doing the sign of the cross just instinctively. And because somebody had told me that sometimes people don't want to leave, like they don't want to go into the light. They just don't realize that they can still be part of earthly life. But you need to go refresh yourself, go through the light, you know, go through the process, and that this, maybe this guy didn't go through the light. So I said, okay, I said, go through the light, visualizing with this guy. So I left and I had no idea if I made an impact or if this was all in people's minds or what. Well, the little boy that the couple had was not there when I was there. And when he came home, he said, he told his parents, the old man with the cane is no longer here. He went home.
0: Hmm.
1: So I thought, oh. So I think it's possible that maybe we do feel so connected to a new car or something that we don't cross into the light. So here's for everybody. If you see the light, go through it. But I know there's a lot of talk on Coast to Coast AM, and I think some of your other guests could answer that better than I can.
0: What made you, Sandra, stop getting scared of the afterlife?
1: I think having enough experiences and enough stories and all that I've learned and all that I've witnessed. I mean, not just having that mediumistic experience that I did, but I've sat with trance mediums, physical mediums. I've had a spirit artist do a reading for me who not only talked about my dad and grandmother in spirit, but drew a picture of my dad young and healthy and what he looked like, you know, and I thought, oh my gosh. And then our mutual friend, Dr. Alan Botkin, recently passed away. Yeah. And he was the father, I call, of IADC therapy, induced after death communication therapy. And I went through two sessions of that, at two 90-minute sessions that you relive grieving things and painful memories and such while doing EMDR, this eye movement. But this is with a trained therapist. And what happens for 90% of the people, we can't go looking for it, but we do this to help with deep grief. But as a side effect, people experience their loved ones. And in the room I'm sitting in right now, I felt my dad's hand on mine. I felt relatives right behind me. I got a slideshow in my mind of different times we had together that just seemed to be downloaded in my mind so quick. And I know that my loved ones were there. Like they were like right here. And there's so many beautiful stories of that. So I've had enough experiences that I know it's real. And every single time I put an episode together, I get recharged. And that's why I want to share so much.
0: All right. We're going to come back in a moment with Sandra Champlain and take final calls as we talk about Shades of the Afterlife.
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23: 434 in the Loud Security Systems Traffic Center. Still working with the overturned vehicle wreck, 85 northbound Buford Drive. Temporary red alert. They're moving the vehicles off on the rollback for you now. That lane's getting by on the right side for a while. They're holding in while they continue the maneuvers. I'm watching them now on the jam cam. Otherwise, it's out there on the 285 ride near Langford Parkway. Construction and pacing slowing you down. Stephanie Starr with Triple Team Traffic, 95.5 WSB.
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25: I'm WSB meteorologist Christina Upwards. Partly cloudy skies for Wednesday with a few pop-up showers and thunderstorms late in the afternoon, high around 81, dropping down into the mid-50s on Thursday morning. Thursday afternoon, sunshine and breezy, highs in the mid-70s, warming up to the low 80s on Friday.
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3: Whether it's physical activity, obesity, diet, smoking, low on hormones, stress, sleep disorders, or your age can be supported by reducing inflammation and aiding the body to heal itself appropriately. 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

0: And welcome back, George Norrie, along with Sandra Champlain. Sandra, how often are you doing your podcast? Weekly, aren't you?
1: Weekly. New episodes come out on Fridays, and they are all on demand. People can listen to all 290 of them now.
0: You've done that many already?
1: Yep. 5.5 years I've been with you and Tom.
0: That is amazing. Where does the time go?
1: I don't know. I really don't. Goes by fast, though, doesn't it? So we got to keep the life in our years and do great things.
0: Sometimes too fast.
1: Yes.
0: What about dreams in the afterlife? Where do they tie in?
1: Yeah, dreams are a good way to connect with our loved ones. There are dreams that are just our subconscious mind. Our minds act like a bilge pump in a boat, you know, just getting rid of stuff. But we can talk to our loved ones. We can ask them to come in dreams. I talked to a great Dr. Janet, who said we can create what's called a dream gate before we go to bed at night, or first thing when we wake up in the morning, when we're in that daydreamy state. We just imagine a gate either in the backyard or maybe somewhere in a beautiful building. Picture your loved one on the other side of it. And when you're in that state, just before sleep or just waking up, and there's, just put your loved one there. You can communicate with them, and it's an easy way for them to communicate back with you, and you're in that perfect state to communicate with them.
0: Does prayer help when you want to communicate?
1: I think it does. And it's not a prayer like we learned in church, just with the words. It's really the intention behind them. Dad, I love you. I miss you. I know you're doing well. Come to me in a dream, or can we talk right now? Some people pour a second cup of coffee or have an empty cup for their loved one. If you can talk to your loved one, even have their picture there, have a happy memory or a memory of love, that love is really a bridge to the other side. We can talk to our loved one, and then we can ask them to show us signs. We can ask them how they're doing. We can ask them for help in our life. And then the next step is really just listen, pay attention. In episode 289, I talk with a beautiful lady, Jessica McKay, 4 steps to communicate with your loved one. And she says to pay attention to what comes in. If it's a feeling of love, if it's positive things, those can be messages from your loved ones. Of course, our negative mind always wants to shout negativity. So disregard those. We can journal, we can write to our loved ones, but pay attention to what comes back. Even if you think it's your imagination, slow down, be present, and you'll get the signs.
0: Back to the calls. First time caller Earl is with us in Tennessee. Hello, Earl.
2: Hi, good morning, George and Sandra. Thanks for taking my call.
0: Thank you.
2: I'll drop the cliche, long time listener, first time caller. I had a couple of experiences that were a little different than most of the NDEs. I was able to vicariously view family members as they went over. In 81, my father was murdered by a serial poisoner. She was eventually caught and sent to prison for life. I was several hundred miles away from him at the time, and just all of a sudden I heard a woman's voice say, your father is in great danger. Someone is trying to kill him. I didn't recognize the voice at the time. More on that later. I was almost instantly transferred to what was almost like free fall. I was falling through the atmosphere above an Earth-like planet, although the colors were, as the saying goes, turned up to 11, almost neon. And I could see my father descending below me, and I could hear him thinking, this is not so bad. And as we continued down towards the surface, I saw him step down on the surface without any kind of force or anything, and when he stood up, I heard the voice again, and it said, don't grieve for him, he is young and strong again. And I recognized the voice the second time. It was my mother, who had passed when I was 12. And the reason I didn't recognize the voice was because it had been so long, and her voice was young. It wasn't what I had heard.
0: Right.
2: So I snapped back to my current reality and called his house, and I had missed him by just a few minutes. My stepmother was calling the ambulance. He had collapsed and died from poisoning. All through the, well, I went to his funeral and talked to his physician. And, you know, he was a high-risk person. He had quadruple bypass. He smoked. He didn't take care of himself. And everyone just thought his lifestyle had caught up with him. Talked to his surgeon, and he said, yeah, it's a massive myocardial infarction, et cetera, et cetera. So I thought, you know, how cruel, you know, my senses were correct and that he was dying, but I was wrong on the reason. Well, about 2 years later, we got a call from the sheriff in my home county asking for permission to exhume. She had continued poisoning and had been caught and was in trial. And he said, we think we've got her, but just in case, we want to line up as many cases as we can against her so she never sees daylight. And he says, she has already confessed to poisoning your father. There was another incident where I saw my aunt, my father's sister, pass over. She was a very, very good person. And I knew she was dying. But I fell asleep, and in this dream, it was very interesting. I was in what looked like a college campus with these white columned buildings, and my vision went through, or my view went through one of the walls of one of these buildings, and there was this young woman standing there with ice blue eyes and blonde hair. Now, I had never seen my aunt with anything but gray hair. And she was smiling, had this Cheshire Cat smile. And as I got closer to her in the dream, I could hear her in my mind say, I know something you don't know. And about that time, the phone rang, and it was her son telling me that she had just passed.
0: Wow. What is it about the timing like that, Sandra, where the phone rings or you hear something like that?
1: Well, we thank you for sharing that story. I'm filled with goosebumps when you share them. Those are what's called shared death experiences. And people hear of near-death experiences, but the term shared death experience is coming out more and more with people like Dr. Raymond Moody and William Peters. That's what it is. You're tapped in to that process, and it's a transformative experience. I mean, they can just happen spontaneously. And then we can also learn to quiet our mind, be present with our loved ones, and hope that, you know, we're part of that. But those are after death communications that are coming through shared death experiences. It is very real, folks, to have these and to get that call in the same exact time that you have that vision is when your loved one passes or very close to it. So I really appreciate those accounts, and shared death experiences are what they're called. And again, they give verifiable information that there's something so much bigger going on.
0: Are we tapping into them, or are the dying tapping into us?
1: I think we're tapping into them. There might be part that they're tapping into us, wanting to include them so that, or they want to include us, I should say, to be connected, because why wouldn't they want to include someone that they love? And if they realize there's a way to be in touch, boy, I would like to do that as well. So I think it's a little bit of both.
0: Let's go to Linda on the wild card line in Virginia Beach, Virginia. Hello, Linda.
3: Hello there. Sandra, I appreciate so much what you have done. I have had many dreams about people from the other side, and this started in a little country church that I attended, and my questions were not answered. I was seeking something else, and there were many people in the church I felt were like more fundamentalist and wouldn't believe in anything like contact with the passing or reincarnation or any of those. And those that what I think this happened when I was a teenager. One of the older ladies in the church passed in about a week. No, this almost always happens about a week after they pass. I don't know if that's typical or not. But about a week after she passed, she came to me in a dream, and it was so dramatic to me. I still remember she said two things very dramatically. First, she said, "Time is different over here." And then she said, "We still have work to do." And then in another situation, I knew a grandfather and grandson who were very, very close. And they had a song that they loved together. It was called "You Are My Sunshine, My Only Sunshine." And at the time of the totally unexpected death of the grandfather, the little grandson started to sing, "You Are My Sunshine." And they said, "Why are you singing that?" He said, "Because Grandpa is."
0: Huh.
3: So I believe these things so much. And like I said, I could tell more and more, but there's not time for all that. But I believe so much in all this. I plan to keep learning more and more because I'm so interested. And thank you for what you do, Sandra.
1: Oh, you're welcome. Thank you for sharing those stories. I bet millions of people have goosebumps right now. It's all very real, folks. It's beautiful.
0: What generates the singing with a little boy? What makes that happen, Sandra?
1: Well, kids, I think, just like animals, they're open to the other side. The ego mind hasn't developed yet. They say in the first 7 years of life, we're more pure, and then things start happening, and then we start making decisions about ourselves. But so many little kids can see things that we can't see. And so he was hearing that song being sung, and that also happens to me, my grandmother's favorite song. So when she mentioned that, I just felt the hug of my Grammy. So kids are more tapped in. There's some beautiful stories about kids and what they can see that we can't, and what they know that we don't know. And they have some very verifiable information that they shouldn't know about people that have lived. It's because they're talking to them.
0: Let's go to Walter in Phoenix, Arizona. Hey, Walter.
4: Hi. I had a couple of experiences with my grandmother and out of body. My grandmother, when she passed away, she died with a smile on her face. And when I was, I think I was about 8 years old or something like that. And that settled me because there was few other people in the family that had passed away. But that gave me a softer look on death. And then I went to Sedona here in Arizona, and there was a guru there, and a friend of mine said, "Oh, come, Walter." So I went, and they were going through some kind of an exercise. They put their hands over their head, and I left my body. And then the guru guy touched me, and I came right back in my body. But when I did, my legs went up underneath me, and I went down on the hard ground, and I broke his hand. And so then I went into the crowd, and they kind of separated me like I had some kind of disease or something. But then when they raised their hands, and I did that again, you know, because I was just trying to be like everybody else, and I left my body again. And then somebody in the crowd touched me, and I came back the same way with my feet flying from underneath my legs and coming hard down on the ground. And then they did it one more time, and I left my body a third time. And they all left, and they were giving the goodbyes to the guru. And there was this one lady left, and she was like, she was confessing. And I really wasn't hearing her, but I was on my way back into my body. And I went to eternity somewhere.
0: That's pretty dramatic. Sandra, we're running out of time. I want to thank you for being on the program. What can we look forward to with the next Shades of the Afterlife?
1: Oh, I've got some really good things coming up. I've got the terminal lucidity in children, which is coming up this coming Friday. Those moments when children pass and there they are talking to their dogs and their grandparents and such. And then coming up the following week is Dr. Melvin Morse, who's a pediatric doctor, and Dr. Bruce Grayson. Listeners can hear their words for their founders and the near-death experiences, along with Dr. Raymond Moody, of course, and near-death experiences in children. You hear some very pure accounts that life goes on.
0: You keep doing what you're doing. Sandra Champlain, Shades of the Afterlife on the Paranormal Podcast Network. For Dane Galante, Tom Danheiser, Sue Trikas, Lex Lonehood, Sean Latasor, Alec Fernandez, Stephanie Smith, Tim Banal, George Knapp, and Richard Serrett, I'm George Norrie, somewhere out there on Coast to Coast AM. We'll see you on our next edition. Until then, be safe, everyone.

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11: Good Wednesday morning. It's 5 o'clock. I'm Chris Chandler, and this is Atlanta's Morning News. Thank you for waking up with us. Our top local stories.
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13: A Newton County man learns his fate after fatally shooting a coworker.
11: And we'll get started with these in less than 90 seconds. Let's check traffic and weather first. Good morning, Smiling Mark McKay.
14: Good morning, Chris. On the west side perimeter, speeds are down because construction is coming up, picking up those barrels. Right now, all lanes are being held on the west side perimeter. Prepare for this if you're heading to Hartsfield out of the northwestern burbs. I-285 southbound being paced just below I-20 at exit 9 MLK Junior Drive down to Cascade Road exit 7. Need to avoid the delays. Need to get to Hartsfield in a hurry out of Cobb County. Take 75 south into Midtown and use the downtown connector. Next report at 510 Loud from the Loud Security Systems Traffic Center. Triple Team Traffic 95.5 WSB.
15: Starting off with some cloud cover this morning, then becoming partly cloudy this afternoon with a high of 81. A cold front will sweep through tonight. That means some of us may get some rain showers and a few rumbles of thunder. And the time frame for tonight is between 7 p.m. and 11 p.m. Lows tonight will be in the mid-50s, then dry and cooler tomorrow with highs in the mid-70s. It is currently 59 degrees in Acworth, 59 in Stockbridge, 57 degrees in Lawrenceville. Meteorologist Christina Edwards, 95.5 WSB.
11: It's 5:01, our top local story.
16: Our concerns, though, are not political. They are legal and they are procedural and they are rooted in our Constitution.
11: A controversial bill making most local elections in five metro Atlanta counties nonpartisan is officially law. Governor Kemp signed it on Tuesday. WSB's Jonathan O'Brien begins our in-depth team coverage and reports some local leaders are speaking out against the measure.
17: While supporters say the measure takes politics out of local races, Democratic officials in impacted counties are blasting the new law. Cobb Commission Chairwoman Lisa Cupid says if this was really about democracy,
16: then it would apply evenly across all of the state's 159 counties.
17: In a joint statement, Fulton County District Attorney Fonnie Willis and DeKalb County District Attorney Sherry Boston called the law unconstitutional. They say they plan to take legal action to overturn it.
18: And I'm WSB's Austin Eller. Aside from Cobb, DeKalb, and Fulton counties, the measure also impacts Gwinnett and Clayton counties. Among the positions that won't switch to nonpartisan, sheriff and coroner. Before the signing, some Republicans joined with Democrats to call for Governor Kemp to veto this bill. Chris.
11: Measure takes effect during the 2028 election cycle. 5:03 now with more news. Here are Judd Hickenbotham and Cheryl Castro.
13: A massive shipment of illegal drugs headed for Georgia is stopped in Philadelphia.
19: U.S. Customs and Border Protection officers seized more than 32,000 unapproved prescription tablets smuggled from Europe. They intercepted two parcels sent from the Netherlands and London, destined for an address in Spalding County. The pills were disguised as T-shirts and other items to conceal their actual contents. All of the seized drugs are considered Schedule 4 controlled substances. They included 17,000 Tramadol tablets, a synthetic opioid used for pain, which carries a risk of addiction and abuse. Bill Caiaccio, 95.5 WSB.
12: Brookhaven Police mourns the loss of one of its canine officers.
20: Canine Chico was 3 years old. He had been in service for a year and a half, started experiencing some medical conditions about 2 months ago.
13: Chief Brandon Gurley says veterinarians initially thought Chico just had a sprained paw, but it turned out to be advanced bone cancer that spread to his lungs. Now, he says Chico helped in making 19 arrests and removing more than $30,000 and drugs from the streets. They're planning to honor Chico and help support his handler.
12: It is 5:04. President Trump arrives today in Beijing ahead of a summit with Chinese President Xi, which is expected to cover a wide range of topics, including future economic ventures between the countries.
21: The president had high hopes for this trip, looking to reset this relationship. He's bringing with him over a dozen American business leaders, including Apple's Tim Cook and Elon Musk. On the agenda, everything from tariffs to AI.
13: But White House correspondent Mary Bruce says the meeting comes with the conflict in the Middle East as a backdrop. China remains one of Iran's closest allies, buying most of its oil exports. The president claims he does not need China's help to end the fighting.
12: As for the conflict, Iran remains defiant following President Trump's threat that the U.S. could restart military action. After the White House rejected its response to the latest peace proposal, Iran insists it's ready to teach a lesson to any aggressor. It has pushed back on demands to end its nuclear program.
13: Meanwhile, a new poll shows 75% of Americans believe the conflict has had a negative impact on their financial situation.
22: But it's not just energy-related categories. Housing costs, those prices are up 3.3% from a year ago.
13: Rebecca Jarvis reports prices are going up on everything from beef and coffee to airline tickets. But while average monthly household spending has risen almost $650 over the last 3 years, it is the first time in that time span that wages have not risen faster than inflation.
12: Local food truck drivers are among those feeling the effects of those surging prices. Courtney Petty owns an ice cream and dessert truck in McDonough and calls the price of gas outrageous.
23: We're now having to charge our customers a travel fee. So when they book us just to come to their event, we have to pass that cost on to the customer.
13: And she admits she's not spending as much on her business these days. And it's not just gas prices that are up. A new number show food prices are up almost 3% compared to the same time last year.
12: Remember to check back often. We'll keep you updated on the conflict in the Middle East here on 95.5 WSB and on the WSB radio app. Breaking news from the region when it happens.
13: 11 cases of hantavirus are now confirmed from a Dutch transatlantic cruise in which almost 20 Americans were evacuated because of an outbreak on board. Correspondent Victor Okendo updates the condition on those patients.
24: One symptomatic passenger in a biocontainment unit in Atlanta has tested negative for hantavirus, and all 16 in Omaha are symptom-free, including the only American to test positive for the virus who remains in biocontainment.
12: The two patients in Atlanta are being treated at Emory. Two other Georgians who are also on the cruise remain asymptomatic and are still being monitored. Hantavirus is not considered a major risk to the general public.
13: The Cobb County Marietta Water Authority insists its drinking water is safe despite an algae bloom in Lake Allatoona. The blue-green algae spotted near Red Top Mountain Park Marina is capable of producing toxins and odors, but officials say their treatment processes have not been impacted.
12: They do urge people and their pets to avoid swimming or ingesting water in that affected area for now. The authority says it will continue to monitor the bloom. It's 5:06.
11: And when Atlanta's morning news continues in 3 minutes from now, continuing construction slowdowns on the west side here into the 5 o'clock hour. Meteorologist Christina Edwards has our exclusive 5-day forecast. Might get

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6: Well, 5:11 as Atlanta's morning news continues. Going to remind you early this morning, our Grand for Gas contest continues. 8:11 is the time for the keyword that could win you $1,000 this morning. 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Hey, we'll get our exclusive 5-day forecast here after we check Triple Team traffic. That starts, as mentioned, on I-285. First up this morning, here's Mark McKay.
13: Where traffic has ground to a halt on the west side perimeter temporarily as crews work their way out of travel lanes to pull up all that construction that's been active for weeks and will be quite active this weekend with that full closure up ahead. Right now, all lanes are being held 285 southbound at Cascade Road exit 7. That's south of I-20 on the outer loop. Take I-20 east into downtown if you're not wanting to deal with that. And of course, coming out of the northern burbs, 75 south into downtown Atlanta. Good to have Ashley Frasca back. She's got your early Cobb Cherokee commute.
14: Everything good on 575 south, speed limit passing Bells Ferry. Looks like there was some road work wrapping up though on Bells Ferry at 575. 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Next report at 520 from the Loud Security Systems Traffic Center, Triple Team Traffic, 95.5 WSB.
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15: We'll start off with partly cloudy skies today and rising to a high of 81 before a cold front swings in late this evening, and it may spark a few hit or miss rain showers late tonight. I'm talking about between 7 p.m. and

0: about 11 p.m. And then after that, that's our rain chances vaporize after that. We are going to cool down to the mid-50s for tomorrow morning. Tomorrow afternoon, sunshine, breezy with a high around 76. Friday, temperatures bouncing into the upper 70s. Saturday, looking at a high around 86. By Sunday, we are in the low 90s. So hot and dry as we go into the weekend. We could certainly use a bit more rain around here. Right now, 56 degrees in Woodstock, 59 in Tucker. It is 57 in Carrollton. Meteorologist Christina Upwards, 95.5 WSB.
1: Good morning. It's Wednesday, May the 13th, 2026. Welcome in. This is Atlanta's Morning News. I'm Chris Chandler. Some intrigue in the Kentucky bourbon industry. That's part of our money update coming in 4 minutes at 517. 513 now.
2: A Newton County man is sentenced to life for fatally shooting a co-worker 6 years ago in Covington. Jaylen Brown pled guilty but mentally ill in the killing of Zachary Foster at a General Mills plant. He'll serve some of his sentence at a mental facility.
3: Police say the shooting happened after Brown was confronted over his strange behavior at work. Brown later told officers he heard voices, but they also found drugs in one of his bags.
2: Atlanta police investigate a double shooting near a Greyhound bus station downtown.
4: Authorities respond to a shots fired call along Forsyth Street. When officers arrive, they find two men each suffering from a gunshot wound and a third with a graze. The incident started when one of the men, Michael Mullen, asked Brandon Sellers for a cigarette, then some money. Police say when Brandon pulled out his wallet, Michael snatched it and ran. That's when Brandon grabbed his gun and shot Michael. The bullet also grazed a bystander. Then another man, not even involved in the altercation, hearing the shots, pulled out his weapon and fired too. He was arrested as well. None of the injuries are life-threatening. Michelle Wright, 95.5 WSB.
3: It's 514. The head of the FDA becomes the fourth high-ranking official in the Trump administration to lose their job this year.
5: Commissioner Dr. Marty McCarry has been forced out, turning in his resignation to President Trump. The two had clashed for months. Most recently, sources tell ABC News over McCarry's opposition to Trump's push to authorize fruit-flavored vapes.
2: Reporter Jay O'Brien says McCarry expressed concern that the vapes would lure young users. McCarry also reportedly pushed back on efforts to limit the use of the abortion pill mifepristone. The FDA's top food regulator, Kyle Diamantis, will serve as acting director despite his lack of a medical degree.
3: Governor Kemp cuts $300 million from his final state budget. He admits some of the decisions were tough but necessary because a new state income tax cut caused additional revenue shortfalls.
6: I could have signed the budget, not made these cuts, but it would have been a mess for somebody in the big budget next year after I'm gone. And I just wasn't going to leave the state or our next governor in that, or the General Assembly, quite honestly, in that fiscal position.
2: Now, Kemp says the changes impact only new state spending and will not affect current programs.
3: Well, you may not be thinking about Christmas yet, but you may want to start budgeting for it now.
7: Chinese suppliers to major U.S. retailers like Walmart and Costco say they're hiking prices for the first time in years as raw material costs soar. This is all coming just as factories ramp up production for Christmas. Some suppliers told Bloomberg they're raising prices by as much as 5% for some items going to big box retailers. Others reported price hikes of up to 15% for smaller stores. I'm Bloomberg's Gina Cervetti for 95.5 WSB.
2: Well, SpaceX says it's ready to test out a new and improved reusable rocket that it calls its most powerful yet.
8: The flight's success could be key to NASA's ongoing plan to return astronauts to the moon's surface and create a permanent moon base, building upon NASA's successful Artemis II lunar mission and flyby test flight.
3: Michelle Franzen reports a test flight of the Starship V3 rocket is set for next Tuesday from South Texas. NASA hopes to return astronauts to the moon in early 2028. It's 516.
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9: The world's biggest meat supplier, JBS, is reporting widening losses in its U.S. beef business, underscoring how a prolonged cattle shortage continues to weigh on the industry. The Brazilian company's loss more than doubled in the just finished quarter compared with a year earlier, as it absorbed elevated cattle prices. Even as they lose money, President Trump has blamed meat packers, including JBS, for skyrocketing beef prices, and the Justice Department is investigating the industry for potential antitrust behavior. And then there were none. Both spirits companies, considered potential suitors to acquire Jack Daniel's owner Brown-Forman, are now out. Sources tell Dow Jones Brown-Forman has rejected the $15 billion all-cash takeover offer recently made by its Louisville-based crosstown rival Sazerac, owner of Fireball and Southern Comfort. Late last month, talks between Brown-Forman and French spirits giant Pernod Ricard fell apart. with Pernod saying that the decision to end talks was mutual.
1: Stock futures are mixed ahead of the opening bell this morning. Metro Atlanta gas prices down another 3 cents overnight, down 7 cents in a week per AAA. 5:17 now, and when Atlanta's morning news continues in just 4 minutes, you'll hear traffic, you'll hear weather for the rest of the work and school week, and then everything else outrageously expensive. This is not cheap, but some savings on the way on your Georgia power bill, very most likely. We will explain why. And yes, we will tell you how much coming up when Atlanta's morning news for Wednesday continues. I'm Chris Chandler. Good morning. It's 5:18.

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13: Well, 5:22's Atlanta's morning news continues with live team coverage of traffic and weather. Let's go to the 24-hour traffic center first. Here's Mark McKay.
14: Starting to get some positive movement now on the west side perimeter. Chris, crews had to hold all lanes with the help of police to allow all the barrels to be put to the left and right shoulders on the outer loop, 285 southbound, south of I-20. That backup that we were watching right around MLK Jr. Drive, exit 9 down to Cascade Road is starting to break up, and it's a better ride toward Camp Creek Parkway. About the ride through Midtown, downtown Atlanta, Ashley Frasca.
15: Certainly no construction barrels here and no brake lights for now on 7585 north and south, moving well in both directions on the downtown connector. 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Next report at 5:30 from the Loud Security Systems Traffic Center. Triple T traffic 95.5 WSB. Partly cloudy skies today with a high of 81 and isolated rain showers possible late tonight. Then we're cooling down for tomorrow morning. Lows in the mid-50s. Tomorrow's highs will be in the mid-70s. It's currently 57 degrees in Cartersville, 59 in Marietta, 60 in East Point. Meteorologist Christina Upwards, 95.5 WSB.
13: They are everywhere across metro Atlanta. Clark's got a pretty dire warning about potholes coming up in 2 minutes. It's 5:23.
2: Just in time for warmer weather, Georgia Power customers get some good news about their monthly bills.
16: Rate cuts are likely coming in June. Georgia Power spokesman Matthew Kent says if the State Public Service Commission signs off on a new agreement in two cases filed earlier this year, there will be more savings than they originally projected, totaling just over $4 a month for the typical customer.
17: This rate savings will help going forward, but an additional savings will be anything that you can do to use less energy through the summer.
16: He says that includes sealing windows and doors and controlling the thermostat. Kent says they were able to save a little on storm and fuel recovery costs and pass those savings on to customers. Jennifer Perry, 95.5 WSB.
18: Boy, it's a ranking that could spark a big debate. Atlanta is the number one summer destination this year in the U.S. Wallet Hub touts Atlanta for its diversity and attractions, including a wide range of spas and wellness centers, along with shopping centers and places to cool off like swimming pools.
2: And the study also says flights to Atlanta are cheaper and shorter than other major cities. And it notes later less call times at Atlanta bars. Orlando ranks second on the list, followed by Austin, Texas.
18: Former Atlanta Hawks player Jason Collins has died at the age of 47. Collins played 13 years in the NBA, but was best known for becoming the league's first openly gay player. He later served as an ambassador of inclusion for the NBA.
2: And Collins announced late last year that he had stage 4 brain cancer. He played 3 seasons with the Hawks. NBA Commissioner Adam Silver says Collins' impact and influence extended far beyond basketball. It's 5:25.
13: And here's WSB consumer expert Clark Howard.
19: The other day, I had a pothole that just I thought was going to swallow up my car. And I was like, oh, no, any second now, I'm going to have to pull over and I'm going to have to deal with the flat. Fortunately, my rim and tire were okay, but potholes are not okay. And I know the Waymos are really freaky weird if you've seen them. And in fact, I saw one in traffic the other day that just stopped mid-intersection, didn't know what to do. And people were honking at it. I don't know how you honk at a computer, but Waymo is going to do something to help you and me in a trial right now where, and when Waymo spot potholes, it then can inform local governments to fix the potholes. I mean, how cool is that?
13: Atlanta's morning news continues at 5:30, and our top story at the half hour, a gas price side effect you probably hadn't considered, but that could affect your workplace lunchtime, among other things. 5:26 now.
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13: 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Good morning. I'm Chris Chandler. 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
13: These stories coming up in less than 90 seconds. First, traffic and weather. Here's Smiling Martin McKay.
14: All right, so we wrapped up the 285 construction on the outer loop between I-20 and Highway 166, but trying to work your way out to Stone Mountain and Snellville along Stone Mountain Freeway, you're being held up as crews break out of the right lane on Highway 78 eastbound approaching Mountain Industrial Boulevard. No need for an alternate out of Tucker, just add a few extra minutes to your eastbound ride past the Big Rock this morning. Next report at 5:40 from the Loud Security Systems Traffic Center, Triple Team Traffic, 95.5 WSB.
22: Cloud cover this morning, but sunshine later on this afternoon. High 81. A cold front sweeping through late tonight may bring an isolated rain shower for the late night hours, then cooling down to the mid-50s for tomorrow morning. Right now, 53 degrees in Waleska, 54 in Alpharetta. It is 57 in Snellville. Meteorologist Christina Upwards, 95.5 WSB.
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28: The gas prices are outrageous.
13: Uncertainty surrounding the war continue to take a toll on businesses right here in Metro Atlanta. For some local food truck owners, soaring gas prices brought on by tensions around the Strait of Hormuz are taking a massive bite out of profits.
2: All around Metro Atlanta, you see food trucks, but with these higher gas and food prices, some owners, like Courtney Petty, who runs Tezzy Poo's ice cream and dessert truck out of McDonough, say they're having to make some changes.
28: Now I have to make certain decisions when it comes to spending money, like, you know, do we need this? Do I need to buy this?
2: She says she's also now forced to charge a travel fee. What's her hope for the future?
28: I'm hoping that these prices will go down and things will get back to normal, you know?
2: Sabrina Cupid, 95.5 WSB.
13: Gas prices have dropped slightly in Metro Atlanta over the past week. AAA shows Atlanta's average for a gallon of regular is about $4.06 this morning. Still, about $1.15 more than this time last year. It's 5:32. With more news, here are Judd Hickenbotham and Cheryl Castro.
2: President Trump is set to take part in a summit today in China with that country's president. The White House says the main goal in meeting with President Xi is to get China to buy more American goods.
29: The president is also traveling with more than a dozen CEOs. That just shows you, you know, how much the president wants, you know, trade deals, purchasing agreements, investment to be part of this broader conversation.
18: Well, Selena Wang reports President Trump's looking to make deals with China on American planes, agriculture, and energy. Discussions about artificial intelligence are also reportedly on the agenda. Experts say China wants a longer tariff truce, fewer restrictions on advanced technology exports, and easier access to U.S. investments.
2: The Chinese summit comes amid the conflict in the Middle East, though the Trump administration does not expect Iran to be a topic of conversation. China is one of Iran's closest allies.
18: Australia says it will join France and the U.K. in helping to secure shipping through the Strait of Hormuz. Australia's defense minister Minister says it will be part of a strictly defensive mission.
2: Now, the announcement comes after President Trump suspended Project Freedom, which had the U.S. Navy escorting ships through the strait. Trump has been critical of NATO allies for not helping to open up the vital waterway.
18: A check back often. We'll keep you updated on the conflict in the Middle East here on 95.5 WSB and on the WSB radio app, and breaking news from the region when it happens.
2: It is 5:34. Governor Kemp signs a Republican-sponsored bill making most local elections in a handful of Metro Atlanta counties nonpartisan. Supporters say it brings fairness to elections, but Democratic officials in impacted counties are speaking out. Cobb County Commission Chair Lisa Cupid notes the legislation targets only Cobb, Clayton, DeKalb, Fulton, and Gwinnett counties.
6: Which brings up some questions about whether or not this bill was intended to improve democracy.
18: The district attorneys for Fulton County and DeKalb County call the law unconstitutional and say they'll take legal action to fight it.
2: U.S. Customs and Border Protection officers seize a huge shipment of drugs in Philadelphia bound for Metro Atlanta. Two separate parcels included over 32,000 unapproved and potentially dangerous prescription tablets.
18: The pair of shipments came from the Netherlands and London, both heading to the same address in Spalding County. The pills, including 17,000 synthetic opioid tablets, were labeled as T-shirts and other items.
2: Well, the state forester lifts the burn ban for all Georgia counties as wildfire conditions improve. South Georgia's two largest wildfires are now 90% contained.
18: However, Georgia's summer burn ban is still in effect for 54 counties, most in and around Metro Atlanta, through October 1st. Parts of Georgia remain dry, and officials say the wildfire risk has not disappeared.
2: If your weekend plans include a visit to Cobb County's Lake Allatoona, there's a heads up about the water that you should know about.
7: A blue-green algae bloom is discovered in areas near Red Top Mountain Park Marina. The algae causes water discoloration and a foul smell. Officials are warning people and pets to be careful in that area and not swim or drink the water. Meanwhile, officials with the Cobb County Marietta Water Authority say they're also aware of that algae bloom and are monitoring and testing the water there. They say the treated water that comes from them is safe to drink, and they'll adjust any treatment when needed to make sure that the drinking water stays safe. Michelle Wright, 95.5 WSB.
18: Well, Cobb County's The Battery is beating projections made more than a decade ago when it comes to debt service. Deputy County Manager Bill Volkman says in an annual update, the site added $1 million to the general fund last year. And he says the development generates millions in tax revenue each year.
9: In addition to the property taxes, we have other revenues that the county collects. The occupation tax, liquor by the drink tax, hotel motel tax, and that is just from the Omni and the Aloft in the Battery proper.
2: And Cobb County officials and Braves representatives describe the partnership as a long-term success that continues to exceed expectations, both economically and operationally. It's 5:36.
13: 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If you weren't worried about riding in one of those Waymos before, Judd and Cheryl mentioned this Waymo recall. When we continue in 3 minutes, wait till you hear why. I'm reading ahead just a little bit. Yikes with the Waymos. We will get our five-day forecast, too, for the rest of the week. Get our first look into the weekend, in fact, and construction in the Stone Mountain area into the 5 o'clock, 5:30 half hour even. That'll be our top triple team traffic story. Glad to have you with us on a Wednesday morning. It's 5:36.
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13: It's 5:40, coming in less than 90 seconds, why older people are turning to pot here in 2026. First, though, let's get traffic and meteorologist Christina Edwards' five-day forecast. To the 24-hour traffic center first, here's Mark McKay.
14: Temporary holdup right now on the Stone Mountain Freeway in Tucker. All lanes are being held. Highway 78 eastbound at Mountain Industrial Boulevard. As crews wrap up their work, they've been working in the right lanes overnight into the early morning. Traffic's not getting by now. If you're the impatient type, you can always use Highway 29, Lawrenceville Highway. Checking out I-20, Ashley Frasca.
21: Looks like a new crash on I-20 westbound between 285 and Fulton Industrial Boulevard in that work zone, causing a brief holdup. But as you're traveling out of Douglasville, everything moving fine for you. I-20 East passing 92 Fairburn Road. 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Next report at 5:50 from the Loud Security Systems Traffic Center. Triple Team Traffic, 95.5 WSB.
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22: Starting off with cloud cover this morning, then we'll see some sunshine later on this afternoon, rising to a high of 81. A cold front will pass through later on this evening, so an isolated rain shower is possible late tonight, getting closer to the midnight hour, then dry for tomorrow morning with lows in the mid-50s. We'll be breezy and rather cool tomorrow afternoon with sunshine, high 76. Friday, climbing into the low 80s. We will be in the mid-80s on Saturday afternoon. And then I hope your air conditioning is working, because on Sunday, we will be in the 90s once more. It is mid-May, so it's time to climb into the upper 80s to low 90s, and that's what we're going to do this weekend. It is currently 58 degrees in Locust Grove, 59 in Covington, 61 in Norcross. Meteorologist Christina Edwards, 95.5 WSB.
13: I think you folks can thank me for that reminder that it's mid-May. I complained it was going to be 90 the other day off the air, and she said, it's mid-May. Stop your complaining. It's 5:42 here on Wednesday, May the 13th even. This is Atlanta's Morning News. I'm Chris Chandler. We always are glad to have you along. Coming up on our money update in about 3 minutes now, chip stocks, how they are looking in time of war. 5:43 now.
18: Waymo is recalling nearly 3,800 of its self-driving cars. It comes after some of the company's robo-taxis drove onto flooded roadways in San Antonio and became stuck.
23: The cars won't have to be taken into a service station. Waymo says it can fix the issue with an over-the-air software update.
0: A Waymo spokesperson tells ABC News it's limiting access to areas where flash flooding might occur.
2: Mike Dubusky reports rough weather has been a persistent challenge for the self-driving car industry, which is why they primarily operate in warmer climates, like here in Atlanta.
18: A Newton County man is sentenced to life in prison after pleading guilty but mentally ill to a deadly workplace shooting.
1: Prosecutors say Jaylen Brown shot and killed his coworker, Zachary Foster, after being confronted over his strange behavior at work. This all happened at a Covington General Mills plant back in 2022. After his arrest, Brown told detectives he was paranoid and heard voices. Detectives also say they found large amounts of drugs in a bag that belonged to Brown. Brown's mentally ill plea will allow for some of his life sentence to be served at a state mental facility for treatment. Keith Cromwell, 95.5 WSB.
2: Pickens County deputies say they are forced to shoot and kill a bear after it's hit by a vehicle. Deputies say that was the guidance from the Georgia Department of Natural Resources to humanely end the animal's suffering after the car accident.
18: And the bear suffered severe injuries after being hit on Highway 108 at Eaton Road. The Pickens Sheriff's Office says wounded wild animals can become unpredictable and dangerous to the public, especially near roads and homes.
2: It's 5:44. Dr. Marty McCary is stepping down from his role as FDA commissioner. It comes after reports that President Trump was considering ousting McCary following months of dissatisfaction with some of his work.
18: McCary also faced scrutiny from Republican lawmakers for not releasing a review of abortion medication after promising to do so during his confirmation process. President Trump names Kyle Diamantis as acting FDA commissioner.
2: Google and SpaceX may soon be joining forces for a rocket launch deal. An agreement between the companies comes as they're starting to compete on orbital data centers. CEO Elon Musk says the technology is the next step for his rocket company.
18: Google's also reportedly in talks on a possible deal with other rocket launch companies. Last year, Google unveiled plans to launch prototype satellites next year as part of its moonshot initiative called Project Suncatcher.
2: Governor Kemp uses his line item veto, that is, on the state's $36 billion budget.
0: In his revisions, Governor Kemp says he's cut $300 million in new state spending to make up for revenue shortfalls brought on by the new state income tax cut.
3: Let me be clear. We are talking about new spending. We aren't making any cuts to or rolling back any parts of current programs.
0: Kemp says the changes are necessary to keep the state on sound fiscal footing. The measure still fully funds education, makes investments in public safety and community health. At the state capitol, Jonathan O'Brien, 95.5 WSB.
18: Well, it's official. Atlanta-based Home Depot has entered the HVAC distribution business.
4: Home Depot subsidiary SRS Distribution has completed its deal to buy Mingledorf's, which is a wholesale distributor of heating, ventilation, and air conditioning equipment parts and supplies. Mingledorf's serves both residential and commercial customers in the Southeast. Home Depot has been expanding its services for professional contractors. The retailer has been working on solutions for large jobs and smaller renovation projects. Financial terms of the deal have not been disclosed. I'm Bloomberg's Courtney Donahoe for 95.5 WSB.
2: A new research finds older adults are now the fastest growing group of cannabis users in the U.S. The study in JAMA Network Open interviewed cannabis users ages 60 to 85 interested in using cannabis edibles, including gummies, chocolates, or capsules.
18: Most of those interested in cannabis use are highly educated white women. Researchers say for most of those interviewed, cannabis use is a last resort to deal with pain or emotional or sleep issues. 46% of cannabis users say they ran out of other options. It's 5:46.
14: I'm reading about this too here, and they say that where they got this idea and how to go about it, can you guess? Online research.
18: Wonderful.
14: Doctors really approve of that. Coming up at 5:51, we'll update the weather and get you to work on time. 5:47, now let's check your money. Here's Bloomberg's Andrew O'Day.
5: Wall Street will be watching closely today what happens with tech stocks, especially chip stocks. It's because shares of chip companies retreated yesterday, helping end a recent string of record highs for the NASDAQ and S&P 500. It happened as a blistering run in stocks from war-driven lows start showing signs of overheating, particularly in the group of tech companies that had powered the most gains. The nearly 70% surge in chip makers in just 6 weeks had spurred calls for a break at a time when Iran tensions threatened to slow growth and fan inflation. There is no public trading of stock in AI company Anthropic, which is privately owned. Amid the breakout success of Anthropic's AI software, the company needs to make deals to pay for enough computing infrastructure to keep meeting growing demand. To that end, Anthropic is in early talks with investors to raise at least $30 billion in fresh financing. That would value the company at more than $900 billion.
14: That is an awful lot. Stock futures are mixed ahead of the opening bell this morning.
13: 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Plus traffic and weather coming up in 3 minutes. 5:48 now, that's a great time to get a guaranteed offer on your home from Mark Spain Real Estate at markspain.com.
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13: Well, this is Atlanta's morning news for Wednesday. Good morning to you. It is always great to have you along here to get the day started. It's 5:51 now, and we'll get the day started with you. Traffic and weather. Our next year, we'll start in the 24-hour traffic center. Mark McKay.
14: Got rid of the 285 construction breakdown of the west side perimeter. Now we've got trouble in that construction zone headed out towards Six Flags. Crash I-20 westbound just past I-285, making it a slow transition from 285 north and south to 20 west. The eastbound lanes passing Six Flags into downtown A-OK. Finally, break down that road work on the Stone Mountain Freeway. Ashley Frasca.
30: They're still on the scene, but it looks like it is broken down out of the right lane on Highway 78 eastbound between Brockett Road and Mountain Industrial Boulevard, though that sign and the arrow still lit up telling you to stay out of that right lane. 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Triple Team Traffic, 95.5 WSB.
9: starting off with cloud cover this morning, then partly cloudy skies this afternoon, high 81. An isolated rain shower possible late tonight, getting closer to midnight, and then will dry out for tomorrow, morning lows in the mid-50s. It is currently 57 degrees in Decatur, 52 in Hiram, 59 degrees in Fayetteville. Meteorologist Christina Upwards, 95.5 WSB.
13: Does our FBI director drink too much? That question in about 90 seconds. It's 5:53.
2: Georgia Power customers will likely get some relief on their bills beginning this summer. Spokesman Matthew Kent says the utility has reached a new agreement with the Georgia Public Service Commission, which will save customers even more money.
10: When we initially filed the rate cases earlier this year, we were looking at a $1.32 potential savings for customers. But now it is a $4 savings if approved.
18: The customers will see the savings on their June bills if the PSC signs off on the plan. Georgia Power says it's passing on savings to customers after it was able to save a little on storm and fuel recovery costs.
2: New details are revealed about the deadly security breach on a Denver runway just as a Frontier Airlines jet was roaring for takeoff. Officials now say a man who walked into the path of the plane on Friday died by suicide.
11: Denver's airport facilities are twice the size of Manhattan, and officials are now reviewing its perimeter security program, saying the airport received an intrusion alarm but couldn't see Mott because of a herd of deer nearby.
18: Gio Benitez reports the strike caused the Frontier jet's engine to burst into flames. Smoke filled the cabin, and passengers were forced to evacuate by emergency slides.
2: FBI Director Kash Patel draws scrutiny at a Senate hearing on allegations of excessive drinking after he's seen celebrating and drinking beers at the Olympics with the USA men's hockey team.
12: Senator Patty Murray seizing on reports that Patel hands out bottles of bourbon emblazoned with his name.
15: If you want to pass out liquor or pop bottles in a locker room, stick to podcasting.
12: Patel firing back with a slew of FBI crime stats.
18: And Jay O'Brien reports Patel says under his leadership, the national murder rate has declined and fentanyl seizures have increased. He's suing the Atlantic magazine after it reported on alleged bouts of excessive drinking.
2: PayPal agrees to a $30 million settlement with the Department of Justice to resolve concerns of bias in favor of minority-owned businesses.
16: The issue centered on the company's Economic Opportunity Fund, which aimed to use $530 million to uplift Black and minority-owned small businesses, but the Justice Department accuses the program of being discriminatory.
18: Jim Roop reports PayPal will now launch a new initiative waiving processing fees on $1 billion worth of transactions. The company is not expected to pay any money to the government and is not found liable for violating the Equal Credit Opportunity Act. It's 5:55.
13: Well, when you get out to drive to work or school and wonder why flags are at half-staff today, this is National Fallen Law Enforcement Day. Falls in the middle every year of National Police Week. We're going to talk in depth about this more as the morning goes along. And when we continue at 6 o'clock, that's just 4 minutes from now, our top story turning several elections here, local elections, into nonpartisan affairs in Georgia. Governor Kemp has signed it. Who's still against it and what they're going to do next? It's 5:56.
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13: It's 6 o'clock. Good morning. I'm Chris Chandler. This is Atlanta's Morning News. Thank you for starting the day with us. 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
18: Leaders across Metro Atlanta react to a controversial election bill as it's signed into law.
2: A Metro Atlanta man learns his sentence after shooting and killing a co-worker at a local General Mills plant.
13: Those stories coming up in less than 90 seconds, but first, traffic and weather. Here's Smiley Mart McKay.
14: Just got rid of the construction on the Stone Mountain Freeway and on 285, so we're better flowing there, but trying to work your way out to Six Flags in that construction zone. Looks like a crash has popped up, and I-20 westbound is slow. Approaching Fulton Industrial Boulevard off the 285 interchange, so slow rolling on the ramps from 285 north and south, headed west on I-20 out toward Lithia Springs. Next report at 610 from the Loud Security Systems Traffic Center, Triple Team Traffic 95.5 WSB.
9: Starting off with cloudy skies this morning, then sunshine this afternoon, high 81. A few isolated rain showers possible late tonight, talking about closer to midnight, and then we'll cool down and dry out for tomorrow morning with lows in the mid-50s. Speaking of which, right now it's 56 degrees in Mableton, 59 in Covington, 57 in Lilburn. Meteorologist Christina Upwards, 95.5 WSB.
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8: At its issue, it's truly about fairness, local control, and protecting the integrity of our constitutional process.
13: Some local leaders are criticizing a newly signed law that makes some elections in several key Metro Atlanta counties nonpartisan. WSB's Jonathan O'Brien begins our in-depth team coverage. He reports officials argue lawmakers are specifically targeting the five counties involved.
20: Opponents like Cobb County Commission Chairwoman Lisa Cupid believe if the new law were truly about fairness in elections, then it would apply statewide and not simply to five core metro counties.
8: As a result, we are being treated differently, and not only the leaders of this county, but our voters are being treated differently.
20: Fulton County District Attorney Fonnie Willis and DeKalb County District Attorney Sherry Boston are blasting the law, which they they believe is illegal and unconstitutional. In a joint statement, they say they plan to take legal action to overturn it.
3: And I'm WSB's Austin Eller, DA Boston, also noting the district attorneys in all five counties are black women, and Democrats saying she feels targeted. That law kicks in during the 2028 election cycle, and elected positions it does not apply to include sheriff and coroner. Some Republicans joined Democrats to call on Governor Kemp to veto that bill prior to the signing, Chris.
13: Aside from Cobb, DeKalb, and Fulton counties, this also impacts Gwinnett and Clayton. 6:03 now. With more news, here are Judd Hickenbotham and Cheryl Castro.
2: A big shipment of drugs headed to Georgia is cut off in Philadelphia.
7: Over 32,000 unapproved and potentially dangerous prescription tablets are seized by U.S. Customs and Border Protection officers. There were two separate parcels from the Netherlands and London destined to the same address in Spalding County. The drugs are considered Schedule 4 substances due to the risk of addiction and abuse. They included 17,000 tramadol tablets, a synthetic opioid which is used to treat pain. The pills were labeled as T-shirts and other items to conceal the drugs. Bill Caiaccio, 95.5 WSB.
18: The Cobb County Marietta Water Authority insists its drinking water is safe despite an algae bloom in Lake Allatoona. The blue-green algae spotted near Red Top Mountain Park Marina is capable of producing toxins and odors, but officials say their treatment processes have not been impacted.
2: They do urge people and their pets to avoid swimming or ingesting water in the affected area for now. Now, the authority says it will continue to monitor the bloom.
18: President Trump and Chinese President Xi begin their face-to-face summit today in Beijing, even as the conflict in the Middle East continues.
10: Trump had hoped to arrive in China victorious over Iran, with momentum to fuel new deals on trade and technology. Instead, the war is at a standstill. Trump insists he doesn't need Chinese President Xi's help to end the war.
2: White House correspondent Mary Bruce says China remains one of the Iran's biggest allies and economic partners. The summit is expected to touch on future trade deals and the rise of artificial intelligence, along with the sensitive subject of Taiwan, which China wants to bring back under its control.
18: Iran now says it will teach a lesson to any aggressor. It comes after President Trump hinted that the U.S. could resume military actions after the Iranian regime rejected the latest peace proposal to end the conflict in the Middle East. Iran has refused demands that it abandon its nuclear program.
2: Meanwhile, a new poll finds Americans are struggling with higher prices caused in part by the conflict.
11: By one estimate, the American household is spending $642 more per month for the same stuff as they did 3 years ago. And for the first time in 3 years, wages aren't rising faster than inflation.
2: Rebecca Jarvis reports 75% of Americans in the new poll believe the conflict has had a negative impact on their financial situations as prices go up on everything from groceries to housing costs.
18: Yeah, local food truck owners are among those feeling the harsh effects of those rising prices. Courtney Petty owns an ice cream and dessert truck in McDonough. She says she had to live through fluctuating prices during the pandemic, but this time it is different.
23: Not how the gas is now, like almost $5 a gallon. So this is the first time for me.
2: Now she calls gas prices outrageous and admits she's being forced to pass those extra costs onto her customers. She also says she's not spending as much on her business these days.
18: We'll check back often. We'll keep you updated on the conflict in the Middle East here on 95.5 WSB and on the WSB radio app, and breaking news from the region when it happens.
2: It's 6:05. A canine officer serving with Brookhaven Police has died of advanced bone cancer. Veterinarians first thought canine Chico had a sprained paw, but it turned out to be a warning sign. Brookhaven Police Chief Brandon Gurley touts Chico's service during his year and a half with the department.
24: Chico was responsible for 19 arrests during his short time serving the community and a seizure of more than $30,000 worth of narcotics.
18: He says they plan to honor Chico's service while also rallying around his handler.
2: Health monitoring continues for the Americans removed from a transatlantic cruise hit with a hantavirus outbreak. A total of 11 cases have been confirmed among all passengers.
25: The World Health Organization is warning of the potential for more infections because symptoms can take weeks to present. Health teams across 10 states are now tracking 18 people who either returned home early from the cruise or traveled on a plane with a sick passenger.
18: Correspondent Victor Rakendo says most of the patients are being treated at a facility in Omaha, Nebraska, but two are now in the care of Emory here in Atlanta. Health officials continue to tell us that hantavirus does not pose a serious threat to the general public. This portion of Atlanta's Morning News is sponsored by Ragsdale Heating, Air, Plumbing, and Electrical. It's 6:06.
13: And when we continue, in just 3 minutes from now, latest on the investigation into a bizarre shooting incident inside the city of Atlanta. Also get a triple team traffic check of I-85 in Norcross, and meteorologist Christina Edwards is here with the five-day forecast. If you have not heard, break out the shorts if you have not. Even crank on the AC if you haven't yet. Bet you will have by the end of the weekend. It's 6:07.
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1: It's 6:10 now. AAA finds Metro Atlanta on a slow downhill trend. Metro Atlanta gas prices down 2 more cents overnight, down 7 cents from a week ago. The average $4.06 a gallon for regular this morning. Our Grand for Gas contest continues into another week. Our keyword is coming at 8:11, just as it always does. That's your chance to win $1,000 just a couple hours from now. Make sure you check back, 8:11. To get traffic and weather, that weather to be our exclusive five-day forecast from meteorologist Christina Edwards. Let's hear from Mark McKay first.
7: The I-85 delays, Chris, starting to build now through Norcross. No surprise. Just after 6 o'clock, we start to see the brake lights, and we're seeing them this morning at Pleasant Hill Road. A little sticky down to Indian Trail 316 westbound, also getting crowded out of Lawrenceville before and after Sugarloaf Parkway. Got a crash on 285, just pulled it up on the jam cam. Left lane knocked out in Tucker on the outer loop, 285 northbound before Chamblee-Tucker Road. Latest on I-20, Ashley Frasca.
8: Looks like those flashing lights are really causing a slowdown at the end of the 285 ramps onto I-20 westbound as you head out towards Six Flags and Fulton Industrial Boulevard. The inbound ride, a little bit of a crowd is starting to gather towards the Cobb County stretch, I-20 east passing Riverside Parkway. 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Next report at 6:20 from the Loud Security Systems Traffic Center. Triple Team Traffic 95.5 WSB.
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10: A colorful sunrise, courtesy of the cloud cover this morning. We'll see some sunshine later on this afternoon with a high of 81. Then a cold front sweeping in late tonight. That means some isolated rain showers are possible between 7 p.m. and midnight. We'll dry out tomorrow morning and cool down to the mid-50s and staying breezy and cool for tomorrow afternoon, even with the sunshine, high around 76. On Friday, daytime highs will climb back into the upper 70s to low 80s. The temperature climb continues this weekend. Saturday will be in the mid-80s, and on Sunday, sizzling hot with a high near 90, and temperatures will be quite warm as we go into next week. Right now, 59 degrees in Covington, 58 in Hampton. It is 61 in Fairburn. Meteor

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1: Well, we'll get our second important inflation report of the week in just a couple hours from now. And on our money update coming in 4 minutes at 6:17, what yesterday's pretty bad consumer price index might portend for today. Probably not good. Short version. You'll hear the details. This is Atlanta's Morning News for Wednesday, May the 13th. I'm Chris Chandler. Let's continue at 6:13.
2: A Newton County man is sentenced to life for fatally shooting a co-worker 6 years ago in Covington. Jaylen Brown pled guilty but mentally ill on the killing of Zachary Foster at a General Mills plant. He'll serve some of his sentence at a mental facility.
3: Police say the shooting happened after Brown was confronted over his strange behavior at work. Brown later told officers he heard voices, but they also found drugs in one of his bags.
2: The investigation continues this morning following a bizarre theft and shooting in downtown Atlanta.
4: Officers respond to a shots fired call around 6:30 along Forsyth Street and discovered two men suffering from gunshot wounds and a third who'd been grazed. Authorities say one man asked another for a cigarette and then some money. When the man obliged, that's when the first guy grabbed the wallet and ran. The second man grabbed his gun, chased the man, and shot him, hitting the suspect and grazing that passerby. While all that's happening, another guy hears the shots, pulls out his own gun, and fires too. He was arrested along with the other two gentlemen. Everybody is recovering from their injuries. Michelle Wright, 95.5 WSB.
3: Governor Kemp's final state budget includes $300 million in spending cuts.
5: What we're doing now is making some tough choices that we've had to make. Still got a great budget. Like I said, no cuts to existing programs, just new spending that we're having to hold off on.
2: He says he didn't want to leave a mess for the next governor or the General Assembly caused by shortfalls from recent cuts made to the state income tax. He admits he could have signed the budget without making those cuts, but decided to address the future issues now.
3: It's 6:14. You may not be thinking about Christmas yet, but you may want to start budgeting for it now.
6: Chinese suppliers to major U.S. retailers like Walmart and Costco say they're hiking prices for the first time in years as raw material costs soar. This is all coming just as factories ramp up production for Christmas. Some suppliers told Bloomberg they're raising prices by as much as 5% for some items going to big box retailers. Others reported price hikes of up to 15% for smaller stores. I'm Bloomberg's Gina Cervetti for 95.5 WSB.
2: The FDA is looking for a new commissioner after Dr. Marty Makary abruptly resigns. He was said to have a tumultuous relationship with President Trump, clashing on several topics, including efforts to limit the use of the abortion drug pill mifepristone.
3: Makary recently resisted the president's push to authorize fruit-flavored vapes. The FDA's top food regulator, Kyle Diamantis, will serve as acting director. Makary becomes the fourth high-ranking administration official to leave their post this year.
2: Well, a familiar name will return to host the Academy Awards for a third straight year.
7: Thank you very much.
8: When Conan O'Brien hosted the Oscars this year, he joked that he was the last human host of the award show.
7: Next year, it's going to be a Waymo and a tux.
8: No Waymo, but probably a tux.
3: A reporter, Jason Nathanson, there says ratings for this year's show were down 9%, although reviews of O'Brien's performance were mostly positive. The next Oscars will be in March of next year. It's 6:16.
1: And coming up at 6:20, we'll update the latest weather and we'll get you to work on time this morning. Check your money now. Here's Bloomberg's Andrew O'Day.
9: Interest in today's April producer price index was already high amid Iran war-fueled spikes in energy costs. So yesterday's unexpectedly large jump in the April consumer price index is adding to that interest. Bloomberg Economics expects today's measure of wholesale inflation to have risen 4.9% year over year, with transportation likely the biggest contributor to core prices, reflecting higher diesel and jet fuel costs from the Iran war. Although most categories of prices are expected to rise, portfolio management fees could slip because of the stock sell-off in March related to the war. Lower tax rates may be good for you, but not as much for the efforts by the government to pay its bills. The U.S. Treasury Department says the U.S. saw a smaller budget surplus in April. Total revenue slipped 2% last month from April last year as tax receipts dropped in the wake of President Trump's signature tax cut legislation.
1: Stock futures are mixed ahead of the opening bell this morning. 6:17 now. Safe to say that at least one of your neighbors, friends, or coworkers is going to be spending the whole summer at home. New survey finds 4 in 10 Americans say they're just too broke to go on vacation. About 20% of the people who are planning a staycation blame what else? The cost of gas for canceling their plans. And about a quarter of those who are traveling say they can only afford a day trip to somewhere close by. Well, when Atlanta's Morning News continues in just 2 minutes from now, If you're planning to have a staycation here in Atlanta, why? At least, boy, you are in luck for sure. Plus, we'll get traffic and the weather for the rest of the work and school week turning hot over this next few days. I'm Chris Chandler. This is Atlanta's Morning News for Wednesday. It's 6:18.
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10: 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What are your alternate routes?
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1: Oh, Chris Chandler here. 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After traffic and weather in about 90 seconds, we'll mark the passing of a well-known and historically important Atlanta Hawk. Here's Mark McKay.
20: 285, trouble on the east side. Chris, we see it on the jam cam. A left lane. DeKalb police with this crash on 285 northbound at Chambly Tucker Road, right where the ramps to Chambly Tucker and I-85 converge. So already seeing early backups through Tucker on 285 north, stretching back toward La Vista Road. Latest downtown, Ashley Frasca.
21: Rolling just under the speed limit now on 7585 northbound connector north as you approach I-20. Earlier crash in Brookwood, that has cleared on the 75 south ramp to 85 north. 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You deserve to be treated with dignity, compassion, and respect. When you need the strong arm, they'll be there and with no cost until they win. Next report at 6:30 from the Loud Security Systems Traffic Center. Triple Team Traffic, 95.5 WSB.
0: Cloudy skies this morning, sunshine this afternoon, high 81, and isolated rain showers possible late tonight, then cooling down tomorrow morning with lows in the mid-50s. Right now, 58 degrees in Villa Rica, 61 in Peachtree City. It's 59 degrees in McDonough. Meteorologist Christina Edwards, 95.5 WSB.
1: About the last thing any of us needs. And coming up at 6:25, Clark Howard with a warning about an increase in the costs of your health care. It's 6:22 now.
3: Summer savings appear to be on the way for Georgia Power customers.
4: Georgia Power reaches a deal with the State Public Service Commission staff to cut rates even more than anticipated after case filings earlier this year.
22: Part of this agreement offers $285 million in annual savings for Georgia Power customers, which equates to about $4 a month or a little less than $50 a year.
4: Spokesman Matthew Kent says if the full commission okays the plan, savings should be reflected in bills starting in June. He says customers can try to save even more money this summer by taking steps to save energy, including
2: including insulating their homes. Jennifer Perry, 95.5 WSB.
5: The mayor of Arcadia, California, officially resigned after pleading guilty to acting as a foreign agent for China. Eileen Wang is charged with using her position, along with a fake news website, to push communist propaganda.
6: This is a felony charge. This is a maximum of 10 years in prison. These are very serious charges, and she is not planning to fight them in court.
3: Trevor Ault reports prosecutors plan to ask for a lighter sentence for Wang, but it'll ultimately be up to a judge. Arcadia officials insist Wang's actions did not impact city operations.
5: SpaceX says it's ready to test out a new and improved reusable rocket that it calls its most powerful yet.
23: The flight's success could be key to NASA's ongoing plan to return astronauts to the moon's surface and create a permanent moon base, building upon NASA's successful Artemis II lunar mission and flyby test flight.
3: Michelle Franzen reports a test flight of the Starship V3 rocket is set for next Tuesday from South Texas. NASA hopes to return astronauts to the moon in early 2028.
5: Former Atlanta Hawks player Jason Collins has died at the age of 47. Collins played 13 years in the NBA, was best known for becoming the league's first openly gay player. He later served as an ambassador of inclusion for the NBA.
3: Collins announced late last year that he had stage 4 brain cancer. He played 3 seasons with the Hawks. NBA Commissioner Adam Silver says Collins' impact and influence extended far beyond basketball.
5: Well, believe it or not, Atlanta is the number one summer destination this year in the country. Wallet Hub touts Atlanta for its diversity and attractions, including a wide range of spas and wellness centers, along with shopping centers and places to cool off like swimming pools.
3: Yeah, the study also says flights to Atlanta are cheaper and shorter than other major cities, and it notes the later last-time calls at Atlanta bars. Orlando ranks second on that list, followed by Austin, Texas. It's 625.
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24: Did you see or hear the report that healthcare costs are up over 2,000% over 2 generations in the United States, even adjusted for inflation, way off the charts? 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And you know what else? 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The best time to negotiate is before a medical service is provided.
20: All right, thank you, Clark. Atlanta continues its series against the Cubs tonight. 3 games. Braves won the first yesterday, 5-2. We knew the Falcons were going to play in Madrid, Spain. In the upcoming season, NFL's just revealed the opponent. It will be the Bengals in Week 9. Atlanta will be the home team since he's playing overseas for the first time in 7 years. Atlanta's morning news continues at 6:30. Our top story, how where you get your lunch, maybe even today, could be affected by the increase in gasoline prices. This is Atlanta's Morning News. You're listening here on a Wednesday morning, May the 13th. I'm Chris Chandler. We'll continue at the half hour. 6:26 now.
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1: It is 6:30. Good morning. I'm Chris Chandler. This is Atlanta's Morning News. Thank you for waking up with us on a Wednesday. Our top local story.
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23: Thousands of Waymos are hit with a new recall.
1: You'll hear these stories in less than 90 seconds. Let's get traffic and weather. First, here's Mark McKay.
20: 285 crash on the east side. Now starting to back up the flow between the Stone Mountain Freeway and I-85. Left lane is knocked out on the outer loop in Tucker. 285 northbound at Chamblee Tucker Road, exit 34. That's also right at the ramp that takes you to 85 north and southbound. Next report at 640 from the Loud Security Systems Traffic Center. Triple Team Traffic, 95.5 WSB.
0: Cloud cover this morning will give way to sunshine later on this afternoon, and looking at a high of 81 for today. A cold front will sweep through, so some of us may actually have some rain showers late tonight. We will all dry out for tomorrow and cool down to highs in the mid-70s. Right now, 54 degrees in Powder Springs, 59 in Tucker. It is 61 in Gresham Park. Meteorologist Christina Upwards, 95.5 WSB.
1: It is 6:31 and our top local story.
25: When they book us just to come to their event, we have to pass that cost on to the customer.
1: High wartime gas prices have many Metro Atlanta businesses struggling to figure out how to stay afloat. And this morning we're hearing from local food truck owners who say those high prices are directly impacting their bottom lines.
23: Courtney Petty, who owns Tezzy Poo's ice cream and dessert truck, says the higher gas prices are eating into her profits.
25: With our truck, we also have a generator. So not only do we have to put gas in the truck, we have to fill our generator up with gas.
23: That's forcing her to charge a travel fee. And on top of that, food prices are up, causing even more pain. That means the price of the ice cream's higher. What do customers say?
25: They don't like when you have to, increase your prices, your menu prices. The customers, they don't like that.
23: Sabrina Cupid, 95.5 WSB.
1: Penny says she's trying to cut back on spending as much as possible to make ends meet. AAA says Metro Atlanta's average is at $4.06 for a gallon of regular this morning, down about 7 cents from a week ago, but still about $1.15 more than this time last year. 6:32 now. With more news, here are Judd Hickenbotham and Cheryl Castro.
23: Happening today, a summit is set in China with face-to-face meetings between President Trump and Chinese President Xi. It comes amid the backdrop of the conflict in the Middle East. While China is one of Iran's closest allies, the White House says Iran is not expected to be a topic of conversation at the summit.
5: Instead, the economy will be at the top of the agenda.
26: Beijing wants a longer tariff truce. They want fewer restrictions on advanced technology exports, easier access to U.S. investments, while President Trump, he wants to walk away with some tangible wins. He wants China to ink some trade deals.
5: Well, Selena Wang reports that includes deals on buying American planes, agriculture, and energy. Artificial intelligence discussions are also expected to be on the docket.
23: Australia says it will join France and the UK in helping to secure shipping through the Strait of Hormuz. Australia's defense minister says it'll be part of a strictly defensive mission.
5: And the announcement comes after President Trump suspended Project Freedom, which had the U.S. Navy escorting ships through the strait. Trump has been critical of NATO allies for not helping to open up the vital waterway.
23: Check back often. We will keep you updated on the conflict in the Middle East here on 95.5 WSB and on the WSB radio app. Breaking news from the region when it happens.
5: It is 6:33. The district attorneys for Fulton County and DeKalb County say they will take legal action to overturn a bill signed into law by Governor Kemp, making most local elections in those counties and three others nonpartisan. They call it unconstitutional. DeKalb County Commission Chair Lisa Cupid is among those who had asked the governor to veto it.
12: At its issue, it's truly about fairness, local control, and protecting the integrity of our constitutional process.
23: Supporters say the measure takes politics out of local races. Other Metro Atlanta counties impacted by the legislation include Clayton and Gwinnett.
5: U.S. Customs and Border Protection officers seize a huge shipment of drugs in Philadelphia bound for Metro Atlanta. Two separate parcels included over 32,000 unapproved and potentially dangerous prescription tablets.
23: The pair of shipments came from the Netherlands and London, both headed to the same address in Spalding County. The pills, including 17,000 synthetic opioid tablets, were labeled as T-shirts and other items.
5: The state forester lifts the burn ban for all Georgia counties. Wildfire conditions improve. South Georgia's two largest wildfires are now 90% contained.
23: However, Georgia's summer burn ban is still in effect for 54 counties, most in and around Metro Atlanta, through October 1st. Parts of Georgia remain dry, and officials say the wildfire risk has not disappeared.
5: Cobb County officials tout the economic success of the battery. Deputy County Manager Bill Volkman tells county commissioners that the development is now generating more annual revenue than the county's county's debt service obligation, pouring nearly $1 million back into the general fund last year.
15: And then in addition to that, that doesn't include the property taxes that the Braves pay into the general fund, which was $2.1 million in 2025.
23: The Braves say 71% of the battery's visitors are from outside Cobb County, 20% are from outside the state.
5: Pickens County deputies say they're forced to shoot and kill a bear after it's hit by a vehicle. Deputies say that was the guidance from the Georgia Department of Natural Resources to humanely end the animal's suffering after the car accident.
23: The bear suffered severe injuries after being hit on Highway 108 at Eaton Road. The Pickens Sheriff's Office says wounded wild animals can become unpredictable and dangerous to the public, especially near roads and homes.
5: The Cobb County Marietta Water Authority issues a statement after reports of an algae bloom in Lake Allatoona near the Red Top Mountain Park Marina.
4: Officials say they routinely monitor and test the water in that area. The latest samples do find a blue-green algae bloom that's capable of producing both toxins and odors. However, the Water Authority says the treated water is safe to drink. The park marina is cautioning folks who will be enjoying the lake to use caution by not swimming or ingesting the water, nor allowing pets to do the same until the bloom is cleared. Michelle Wright, 95.5 WSB.
23: The 9/11 Memorial and Museum announces it'll add a seventh moment of silence during the 25th commemoration ceremony. The seventh toll of the bells will honor those who have died of illnesses related to their time at or near the World Trade Center site.
5: Bridget Gormley's father was a firefighter when he survived the collapse of the towers, but he died 15 years later from 9/11 related cancer.
16: So it's going to be the perfect educational opportunity to let the world know, let America know, beyond New York, that people are still getting sick and dying from 9/11.
5: Since the attacks, 9,000 more lives have been lost due to those illnesses. That's three times more than the initial death toll. It's 6:36.
1: 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Something new at Home Depot you might not expect there. That's coming up when we continue in just 3 minutes. We'll get a triple team traffic look at I-285 for you. And meteorologist Christina Edwards is here. I think we might break out the word hot for the first time this season. You will hear when and how hot, I guess, is the question. We'll be back in 3 minutes. Stay with us. It's 6:37.
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30: And the delays are growing out of
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13: 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It says we're to walk with integrity. Proverbs 10:9 says, "He who walks with integrity walks securely, but the man who takes crooked paths will be found out." 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He's the only one who's ever walked with perfect integrity. 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
1: 641 now, as Atlanta's morning news continues, the watery reason behind a Waymo recall. Kind of startling. You'll hear about it in less than 90 seconds. Let's get traffic in the five-day forecast. First, though, to the traffic center, Mark McKay.
20: Been watching a crash on the east side perimeter. Once DeKalb police roll out of that left lane, we'll go all lanes open. They've already towed away the damaged vehicle on 285 northbound at Chamblee-Tucker Road exit 34. Unfortunately, it's left over a bunch of slow traffic, leaving the Stone Mountain Freeway, trying to work your way into the I-85 interchange. Now a west side perimeter crash we have in the jam cam, right lane of the ramp from 285 north onto I-20 west. That's slowing things up heading toward the west freeway. Let's get you into Midtown downtown Atlanta with Ashley Frasca.
22: Only getting more crowded on the connector 7585 northbound beginning before University Avenue, especially slow in that HOV lane coming up from 166 Langford Parkway until you get to I-20 85 south and Georgia 400 south, slowly filling in at their merge. 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Triple Team Traffic, 95.5 WSB.
18: WSB meteorologist Christina Edwards and her exclusive five-day forecast, sponsored by Breda Pest Management. 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
0: We will contend with the cloud cover this morning, but sunshine will return later on this afternoon, and that'll warm us up to a high of 81. A cold front will sweep through late tonight. Not a whole lot of moisture associated with it, so only isolated rain showers, mainly between about 7 p.m. to midnight. Lows tonight in the mid-50s, then tomorrow, sunshine. Drier air moving in, breezy, and staying rather cool with a high of 76. Then the heat is on for this weekend. Friday, mostly sunny, heating up to the upper 70s to low 80s. We're in the mid 80s by Saturday. And by Sunday, yeah, we're getting close to 90 degrees. Right now, it's 61 degrees in Norcross, 56 in McDonough, and 54 in Fairburn. Meteorologist Christina Upwards, 95.5 WSB.
1: Good morning. It's Wednesday, May 13th. This is Atlanta's Morning News. I'm Chris Chandler. On our Monday update coming at 6:47, about 4 minutes from now, beef, biz, troubles. It's 6:43.
5: WSB recall alert. The latest automotive recall won't be troubling any drivers.
8: Waymo has voluntarily recalled nearly 3,800 of its self-driving cars, according to a new filing with the National Highway Traffic Safety Administration. It comes after some of the company's robo-taxis drove onto flooded roadways in San Antonio and became stuck.
9: Mike Dubusky reports Waymo says it can fix the issue with an over-the-air software update. A Waymo spokesperson says it's limiting access of Waymo vehicles to areas where flash flooding might occur. Waymo launched its robo-taxis in Atlanta last June.
5: A judge hands down a life sentence for a Newton County man who pleads guilty but mentally ill to a deadly workplace shooting.
10: Prosecutors say in 2022, at a General Mills plant in Covington, Jalen Brown shot and killed co-worker Zachary Foster after being confronted by supervisors over strange behavior. He fled the scene, and prosecutors say he shot at co-workers who followed him. Brown was eventually arrested. During interviews with detectives, he acted paranoid, telling them he heard voices. Brown's guilty but mentally ill plea allows him to serve some time of his sentence at a state mental hospital for treatment. Keith Cromwell, 95.5 WSB.
9: Governor Kemp cuts $300 million in spending from his final state budget.
11: Governor Kemp says his changes to the 2027 budget reflect tough fiscal realities, and they're necessary to keep the state in good standing.
12: As we know, downturns and tough times will come. Reserves can be erased. Future budget decisions may even be more painful.
11: Kemp says the changes won't cut into current programs and only applies to new spending. Still, even with the revisions, he expects the state will have to dip into the reserves to make up for revenue losses caused by the new state income tax cut. At the state capitol, Jonathan O'Brien, 95.5 WSB.
5: A licensed addiction counselor who delivered ketamine vials to friend star Matthew Perry 4 days before his death is set to be sentenced today. Prosecutors asking for 2.5 years in prison for Eric Fleming, who pleaded guilty.
9: Fleming connected Perry with the so-called ketamine queen, Jasveen Sanga, who was sentenced to 15 years in prison. Fleming cooperated with authorities and gave up Sanga. Fleming's attorneys are asking for a sentence of 3 months in prison, 9 months in a residential treatment facility.
5: It's 6:45. Dr. Marty McCary is stepping down from his role as FDA commissioner. It comes after reports that President Trump was considering ousting McCary following months of dissatisfaction with some of his work.
9: McCary also faced scrutiny from Republican lawmakers for not releasing a review of abortion medication after promising to do so during his confirmation process. President Trump named Kyle Diamantis as acting FDA commissioner.
5: Well, it's official. Atlanta-based Home Depot has entered the HVAC distribution business.
14: Home Depot subsidiary SRS Distribution has completed its deal to buy Mingledorf's, which is a wholesale distributor of heating, ventilation, and air conditioning equipment parts and supplies. Mingledorf's serves both residential and commercial customers in the Southeast. Home Depot has been expanding its services for professional contractors. The retailer has been working on solutions for large jobs and smaller renovation projects. Financial terms of the deal have not been disclosed. I'm Bloomberg's Courtney Donahoe for 95.5 WSB.
9: New research finds older adults are now the fastest growing group of cannabis users in the U.S. The study in JAMA Network Open interviewed cannabis users ages 60 to 85 interested in using cannabis edibles, including gummies, chocolates, or capsules.
5: Most of those interested in cannabis use are highly educated white women. Researchers say for most of those interviewed, cannabis use as a last resort to deal with pain or emotional or sleep issues. 46% of cannabis users say they ran out of other options. It's 6:46.
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25: The world's biggest meat supplier, JBS, is reporting widening losses in its U.S. beef business, underscoring how a prolonged cattle shortage continues to weigh on the industry. The Brazilian company's loss more than doubled in the just-finished quarter compared with a year earlier, as it absorbed elevated cattle prices. Even as they lose money, President Trump has blamed meat packers, including JBS, for skyrocketing beef prices, and the Justice Department is investigating the industry for potential antitrust behavior. And then there were none. Both spirits companies, considered potential suitors to acquire Jack Daniel's owner Brown-Forman, are now out. Sources tell Dow Jones Brown-Forman has rejected the $15 billion all-cash takeover offer recently made by its Louisville-based crosstown rival Sazerac, owner of Fireball and Southern Comfort. Late last month, talks between Brown-Forman and French spirits giant Pernod Ricard fell apart, with Pernod saying that the decision to end talks was mutual.
1: Stock futures are mixed ahead of the opening bell on this Wednesday morning. Remember our Grand for Gas contest? The keyword coming at 8:11 this morning. As always, all you got to do is take that word, enter it on the WSB Radio app or at WSBRadio.com/gas. Remember that whole address? Somebody's going to win $1,000 during Atlanta's Morning News today, once again. When we continue, in just 2 minutes from now, you'll hear traffic and you'll hear weather. And you'll hear the new info in that awful story, the man who got run over by an airplane at the airport in Denver. Why it happened, we know now. It's 6:48. 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
1: And as I said, 8:11, if you want the precise time, is when you'll hear the keyword on Atlanta's morning news this morning. In 90 seconds, after traffic and weather, also very likely going to save some money this way, potential slash probable Georgia power savings. And what's brought those about? Let's get that traffic and weather first. Here's Mark McKay.
20: A couple of cars mix it up and somebody hurting because Atlanta Fire Rescue is now on the scene on the west side perimeter, knocking out two center lanes. Right now, they've got most of the right side of the roadway knocked out. 285 northbound at the I-20 interchange, exit 10. That's right smack dab in the work zone. Only a left lane getting by, and that left lane is trying to get you onto I-20 west. So the delays on that west side perimeter now stretch back to Cascade Road, exit 7. Bet that'll put more and more drivers into downtown Atlanta, Ashley Frasca.
22: But it is slower on that west side perimeter than it is downtown. So use the connector 7585 northbound. Just stop and go at this point as you make your way up from 166 Langford Parkway to I-20. 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Next report at 7 from the Loud Security Systems Traffic Center. Triple Team Traffic, 95.5 WSB.
0: Starting off with cloudy skies this morning, sunshine through the afternoon, high 81, some rain showers possible for late tonight, then dry for tomorrow, morning lows in the 50s, daytime highs in the mid-70s. Right now, 61 degrees in Noonan, 58 in Villarrica, 58 degrees in Decatur. Meteorologist Christina Edwards, 95.5 WSB.
1: Boy, Waymo's taking a beating on the show this morning. Coming in 3 minutes at 6:55, Clark Howard wants to tell you about the Waymo pothole patrol. Actually, some good might come out of this one. It's 6:53 now.
9: Officials now say a man who walked into the path of a passenger jet engine at Denver's airport last week died by suicide.
2: New details about the deadly security breach on a Denver runway just as a Frontier Airlines jet was roaring for takeoff. The engine bursting into flames, smoke filling the cabin, passengers forced to evacuate by emergency slides.
5: Well, transportation correspondent Gio Benitez says officials are reviewing the Denver airport's perimeter security program. The airport apparently received an intrusion alarm but couldn't see much because of a herd of deer nearby.
9: FBI Director Kash Patel is pressed about reports of heavy drinking during a Senate hearing on Capitol Hill.
3: Patel drawing scrutiny after he was seen celebrating and pounding beers at the Olympics with the USA men's hockey team. The director insists he was in Milan on separate official business. He's now suing the Atlantic magazine after it reported on alleged bouts of excessive drinking.
5: Jay O'Brien reports Patel strongly denies allegations brought up by Senate Democrats at the hearing. He points to FBI accomplishments under his leadership, including a decline in the national murder rate, increased fentanyl seizures, and arrests of top fugitives.
9: PayPal agrees to settle with the Justice Department to the tune of $30 billion over discriminatory accusations favoring minority-owned businesses.
6: Now PayPal will launch a new initiative, waiving processing fees on $1 billion worth of transactions. However, the company is not expected to pay any money to the government and was not found liable for violating the Equal Credit Opportunity Act.
5: Jim Rube reports the issue centered on PayPal's Economic Opportunity Fund, which aimed to use $530 million to uplift black and minority-owned small businesses.
9: Georgia Power customers could see some monthly savings beginning on their June bills if the Public Service Commission signs off on a new agreement. Spokesman Matthew Kent says the utility was able to save a little on storm costs, even with a lot of cleanup from Hurricane Helene.
7: These storms, we were able to save a little bit on the storm recovery than originally anticipated.
5: He says Georgia Power also saved on fuel recovery costs and it wants to pass savings on to customers. The plan calls for customers to see an average savings of $4 a month. It's 6:55.
1: Here's Clark Howard, sponsored by Morgan & Morgan.
13: The other day, I had a pothole that just I thought was going to swallow up my car. And I was like, oh, no, any second now, I'm going to have to pull over and I'm going to have to deal with the flat. Fortunately, my rim and tire were okay, but potholes are not okay. And I know the Waymos are really freaky weird if you've seen them. And in fact, I saw one in traffic the other day that just stopped mid-intersection, didn't know what to do. And people were honking at it. I don't know how you honk at a computer. But Waymo is going to do something to help you and me in a trial right now where, and when Waymo spot potholes, it then can inform local governments to fix the potholes. I mean, how cool is that?
1: And coming at 7 o'clock, less than 4 minutes from now, nonpartisan elections in several metro counties may sound great. The governor signed off on it. Still controversial, and we'll tell you why. 6:56 now.
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20: Good morning. It's 7 o'clock. I'm Chris Chandler. This is Atlanta's morning news. Thank you for starting Wednesday with us and these top local stories.
5: Local leaders speak out against a controversial new election law.
9: A Newton County man is sentenced after shooting and killing a coworker.
20: You will hear these stories and more in less than 90 seconds. First, though, traffic and weather. Here's Smiling Mark McKay.
27: Good on. Atlanta Fire Rescue. They arrived to scene in an injury crash of the West Side perimeter. Didn't wait for a hero unit to push one of the damaged vehicles to the right shoulder. Atlanta Fire Rescue knocking out the right two lanes of 285 northbound now at the I-20 interchange, exit 10. That West Side perimeter work zone is all crowded up back toward Cascade Road. You can always use the downtown connector, but that's starting to get heavy. And delays on the west side perimeter southbound as you approach Hollowell Parkway trying to get onto I-20 West. There are 285 delays on the east side as well, Ashley Frasca.
22: You ride into that slow traffic on the outer loop, 285 North beginning before Memorial Drive. Heaviest traffic just trying to push your way up to La Vista Road and 285 westbound now. A tap of the brakes headed past Peachtree Boulevard. Next report at 710 from the Loud Security Systems Traffic Center. Triple team traffic, 95.5 WSB.
0: Cloudy skies this morning, but we'll see some breaks in the clouds and a little bit more sunshine as we go through the afternoon, looking at a high of 81 for today. A weak cold front will sweep through later on tonight. That means a few isolated rain showers are possible before midnight, then drying out for tomorrow with highs in the mid-70s. It is currently 58 degrees in Hampton, 58 in Decatur, 56 in Mableton. Meteorologist Christina Upwards, 95.5 WSB.
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28: Our concerns, though, are not political.
2: They are legal and they're procedural and they are rooted in our Constitution.
1: Governor Kemp signs off on a controversial bill making local elections in several core metro counties nonpartisan. WSB's Jonathan O'Brien begins our in-depth team coverage. He reports some local leaders believe, though, they are being targeted.
3: While supporters say the measure takes politics out of local races, Democratic officials in impacted counties are blasting the new law. Cobb Commission Chairwoman Lisa Cupid says if this was really about democracy,
2: then it would apply evenly across all of the state's 159 counties.
3: In a joint statement, Fulton County District Attorney Fonnie Willis and DeKalb County District Attorney Sherry Boston call the law unconstitutional. They say they plan to take legal action to overturn it.
1: And I'm WSB's Austin Eller. In total, this applies to Clayton, Cobb, DeKalb, Fulton, and Gwinnett counties. The measure does not apply to all local races among those not switching to nonpartisan, sheriff, and coroner. Before the signing, some Republicans joined with Democrats to call for Governor Kemp to veto this bill. Chris.
27: This will not take effect immediately. It will officially be put in place in 2028. 7:03 now. With more news, here are John Hickenbotham and Cheryl Castro.
9: President Trump arrives today in Beijing ahead of a summit with Chinese President Xi, which is expected to cover a wide range of topics, including future economic ventures between the countries.
4: The president had high hopes for this trip, looking to reset this relationship. He's bringing with him over a dozen American business leaders, including Apple's Tim Cook and Elon Musk. On the agenda, everything from tariffs to AI.
5: But White House correspondent Mary Bruce says the meeting comes with the conflict in the Middle East as the backdrop. China remains one of Iran's closest allies, buying most of its oil exports. The president claims he does not need China's help to end the fighting.
9: Meantime, Iran remains defiant following President Trump's threat that the U.S. could restart military action in the conflict in the Middle East. After the White House rejected its response to the latest peace proposal, Iran insists it's ready to teach a lesson to any aggressor. It's pushed back on demands to end its nuclear program.
5: Meanwhile, a new poll shows 75% of Americans believe the conflict has had a negative impact on their financial situation.
4: But it's not just energy-related categories. Housing costs, those prices are up 3.3% from a year ago.
5: Rebecca Jarvis reports prices are going up on everything from beef and coffee to airline tickets. But while average monthly household spending has risen almost $650 over the last 3 years per month, it's the first time that wages have failed to rise faster than inflation over that same time span.
9: Local food truck drivers are among those feeling the effects of surging prices. Courtney Petty owns an ice cream and dessert truck in McDonough and calls the price of gas outrageous.
14: We're now having to charge our customers a travel fee. So when they book us just to come to their event, we have to pass that cost on to the customers.
5: She admits she's not spending as much on her business these days, and it's not just gas prices that are going up. New numbers show food prices are up almost 3% compared to the same time last year.
9: Check back often. We will keep you updated on the conflict in the Middle East right here on 95.5 WSB and on the WSB radio app with breaking news from the region when it happens.
5: It's 7:05. A massive shipment of illegal drugs headed for Georgia is stopped in Philadelphia.
15: U.S. Customs and Border Protection officers seized more than 32,000 unapproved prescription tablets smuggled from Europe. They intercepted two parcels sent from the Netherlands and London, destined for an address in Spalding County. The pills were disguised as T-shirts and other items to conceal their actual contents. All of the seized drugs are considered Schedule 4 controlled substances. They included 17,000 Tramadol tablets, a synthetic opioid used for pain, which carries a risk of addiction and abuse. Bill Caiaccio, 95.5 WSB.
9: The Cobb County Marietta Water Authority insists its drinking water is safe, despite an algae bloom in Lake Allatoona. The blue-green algae spotted near Red Top Mountain Park Marina is capable of producing toxins and odors, but officials say their treatment processes may not have been impacted.
5: They do urge people, though, and their pets to avoid swimming or ingesting the water in the infected area for now. The authority says it will continue to monitor the bloom.
9: 11 cases of hantavirus are now confirmed from a Dutch transatlantic cruise in which almost 20 Americans were evacuated because of an outbreak on board. Correspondent Victor Akendo updates the condition of those patients.
17: One symptomatic passenger in a biocontainment unit in Atlanta has tested negative for hantavirus, and all 16 in Omaha are symptom-free, including the only American to test positive for the virus who remains in biocontainment.
5: Now, the two patients in Atlanta are being treated at Emory. Two other Georgians who were also on the cruise remain asymptomatic and are still being monitored. Hantavirus is not considered a major risk to the general public. This hour of Atlanta's Morning News is sponsored by Reliable Heating and Air. It's 7:06.
20: Possibly temperatures starting with a 9 coming in the next few days. We'll have Christina Edwards' exclusive 5-day forecast when we continue just 3 minutes from now. Still working a west side crash on 285. This is our top triple team traffic story. And merry maybe, but looks like we're all about to have ourselves an expensive little Christmas, too. It's 7:07.
23: This weekend,
20: complete closure of a stretch of I-285 on the west side.
23: 285 construction begins.
20: You have to go I-20 eastbound onto the connector.
23: What could possibly go wrong?
6: Says other roads will see more congestion this weekend.
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23: 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What are your alternate routes?
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23: 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How Atlanta gets there.
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2: Well, good morning. The time is 7:10, 10 minutes past 7 o'clock. Our Grand for Gas contest continues this morning, and that keyword is just 1 hour away now. About 8:11 is when you'll hear the keyword that could win you $1,000 this morning. Just as every day, you'll have five chances to win $1,000, and the first is coming 1 hour from now. Get your cell phone typing thumbs or your keyboard typing fingers ready. Well, let's get live team coverage of traffic and weather back to 285. This has been our trouble spot this morning as we go to the 24-hour traffic center in Martin McKay.
3: Once construction broke down, now a crash in that construction zone. Chris, Atlanta Fire Rescue now here, unit joining the party in the right lane of 285 northbound at the I-20 interchange exit 10. So a little extra slow leaving Lankford Parkway up to I-20. I-20 has been rugged past Six Flags, leaving Lithia Springs at Thornton Road past Fulton Industrial Boulevard exit 49. Watch those brake lights develop across the north now, Ashley Frasca.
4: A little bit crowded at the 985 and 85 South merge, and then you don't see brake lights again through Suwannee until you hit 316, and on and off the brake pedal getting crowded from 316 to Indian Trail. Georgia 400 South, worst of that between Haynes Bridge and Holcomb Bridge. 575 South, volume gathering in Woodstock and along 75 South, leaving the Lake Allatoona Bridge getting into Ackworth. Next report at 720 from the Loud Security Systems Traffic Center. Triple Team Traffic, 95.5 to WSB.
0: WSB meteorologist Christina Edwards and her exclusive five-day forecast, sponsored by Breda Pest Management. They handle bugs and critters.
5: Cloudy skies this morning, but we'll see breaks in the cloud cover, and sunshine will warm us up to a high of 81 through the course of this afternoon. Don't be surprised if a few rain showers move through later on tonight. They are associated with a weak cold front that the best it can do is squeeze out a few hit or miss rain showers closer to midnight. Then we are drying out for tomorrow. Morning lows in the mid-50s, daytime highs in the mid-70s, breezy at time for tomorrow afternoon. Friday, mostly sunny, morning lows in the 50s, afternoon high around 80. Saturday, we're climbing to the mid-80s, and on Sunday, we will top 90 degrees. Just a reminder that it is mid-May, so we're supposed to be getting trending a little bit warmer around here. It is currently 58 degrees in Ackworth, 55 in Sandy Springs, 58 degrees in Conyers. Meteorologist Christina Edwards, 95.5 WSB.
2: Christina, I might counter-argue there's an old song, Very Warm for May.
5: Very warm for me.
2: I don't know. We'll take it, though. It sounds nice. Sounds lovely this weekend. Not going to rain on Saturday, at least, like it has for a few. Good morning to you. It is Wednesday, May the 13th, 2026. This is Atlanta's Morning News. I'm Chris Chandler, talking about gas prices a minute ago with our contest. It has been painfully slow, but it is a trend. And is that lowering of the gas prices trend continuing in Metro Atlanta this morning? We'll have the answer for you. Right now, it's 7:13.

0: A man is sentenced to life for fatally shooting a co-worker 6 years ago in Covington. Jaylen Brown pled guilty but mentally ill in the killing of Zachary Foster at a General Mills plant. He'll serve some of his sentence at a mental facility.
1: Police say the shooting happened after Brown was confronted over his strange behavior at work. Brown later told officers he heard voices, but they also found drugs in one of his bags.
0: Atlanta police investigate a double shooting near a Greyhound bus station downtown.
2: Authorities respond to a shots fired call along Forsyth Street. When officers arrive, they find two men each suffering from a gunshot wound and a third with a graze. The incident started when one of the men, Michael Mullen, asked Brandon Sellers for a cigarette, then some money. Police say when Brandon pulled out his wallet, Michael snatched it and ran. That's when Brandon grabbed his gun and shot Michael. The bullet also grazed a bystander. Then another man, not even involved in the altercation, hearing the shots, pulled out his weapon and fired too. He was arrested as well. None of the injuries are life-threatening. Michelle Wright, 95.5 WSB.
1: Brookhaven police mourned the loss of one of its canine officers.
3: Canine Chico was 3 years old. He had been in service for a year and a half, started experiencing some medical conditions about 2 months ago.
0: Chief Brandon Gurley says veterinarians initially thought Chico just had a sprained paw, but it turned out to be advanced bone cancer that had spread to his lungs. He says Chico helped in making 19 arrests and removing more than $30,000 in drugs from the streets. They're planning to honor Chico and help support his handler.
1: It's 7:15. Governor Kemp cuts $300 million from his final state budget. He admits some of the decisions were tough but necessary because the new state income tax cut caused additional revenue shortfalls.
4: I could have signed the budget, not made these cuts, but it would have been a mess for somebody in the big budget next year after I'm gone. And I just wasn't going to leave the state or our next governor in that, or the General Assembly, quite honestly, in that fiscal position.
0: Kemp says the changes impact only new state spending and will not affect current programs.
1: SpaceX says it is ready to test out a new and improved reusable rocket that it calls its most powerful yet.
5: The flight's success could be key to NASA's ongoing plan to return astronauts to the moon's surface and create a permanent moon base, building upon NASA's successful Artemis II lunar mission and flyby test flight.
0: Michelle Franzen reports a test flight of the Starship V3 rocket is set for next Tuesday. From South Texas, NASA hopes to return astronauts to the moon in early 2028.
1: Well, you may not be thinking about Christmas yet, but you may want to start budgeting for it now.
5: Chinese suppliers to major U.S. retailers like Walmart and Costco say they're hiking prices for the first time in years as raw material costs soar. This is all coming just as factories ramp up production for Christmas. Some suppliers told Bloomberg they're raising prices by as much as 5% for some items going to big box retailers. Others reported price hikes of up to 15% for smaller stores. I'm Bloomberg's Gina Cervetti for 95.5 WSB.
0: It's 7:16.
6: And coming at 7:20, we'll update the weather for you for the rest of the week, and we'll get you to work on time this Wednesday morning. Let's check your money now. 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
7: Wall Street will be watching closely today what happens with tech stocks, especially chip stocks. It's because shares of chip companies retreated yesterday, helping end a recent string of record highs for the NASDAQ and S&P 500. It happened as a blistering run in stocks from war-driven lows start showing signs of overheating, particularly in the group of tech companies that had powered the most gains. The nearly 70% surge in chip makers in just 6 weeks had spurred calls for a break at a time when Iran tensions threatened to slow growth and fan inflation. There is no public trading of stock in AI company Anthropic, which is privately owned. Amid the breakout success of Anthropic's AI software, the company needs to make deals to pay for enough computing infrastructure to keep meeting growing demand. To that end, Anthropic is in early talks with investors to raise at least $30 billion in fresh financing. That would value the company at more than $900 billion.
6: Stock futures are mixed ahead of the opening bell this morning. 7:17. Interesting. Archaeologists working around the Sea of Galilee think they may have found the long-lost biblical city of Bethsaida, closely linked to Jesus' New Testament ministry, site of miracles, including the healing of the blind man, also the hometown of at least three of the apostles that we know. They say they have found, among other things, a first-century house wall. Doesn't have a plaque on it, one archaeologist says, that says Peter slept here, but from a perspective of archaeology, he says it does not get much better than this discovery. The existence of the city had never been questioned, really, but the location's been argued about for years. When we continue, in just 2 minutes here on Atlanta's Morning News, Georgia Power Bill might be going down soon. How much and why? and we'll get traffic and weather too. Check it downtown Atlanta. 718 now.

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6: 7:21 as Atlanta's morning news continues. Let's get traffic and weather here before we do anything else to the 24-hour traffic center. Here's Mark McKay.
7: Extra heavy into downtown Atlanta, Chris. 75-85 northbound struggling from Langford Parkway up past Georgia State Center Park Stadium. A lot of folks are not even going on that west side perimeter, instead choosing to come into downtown. The west side perimeter slow. Langford Parkway just north of exit 5 up to where right lane's knocked out with an injury crash. 285 northbound, the interloop at the I-20 interchange, exit 10. Very slow now on that west freeway, Stephanie Stallworth.
8: Yeah, really rough ride coming in from before Thornton Road as you head over towards Fulton Industrial and into 285. We're looking for an incident along the way. Still have some extra slow traffic trying to head through that area. Traffic brought to you by John Foy and Associates. With workers' comp, the system doesn't make it easy. The strong arm knows what you're entitled to and will fight for every dollar. Next report at 7:30 from the Law Security Systems Traffic Center. Triple Team Traffic, 95.5 WSB.
3: Cloudy skies this morning will give way to sunshine later on this afternoon with a high of 81. Don't be surprised if you encounter some rain showers late tonight, closer to midnight. That is associated with a weak cold front that will knock our temperatures down to the mid-50s for tomorrow morning. Right now, 54 degrees in Woodstock, 55 in Sandy Springs. It's 59 degrees in East Point. Meteorologist Christina Edwards, 95.5 WSB.
6: Pretty grim warning about health care costs coming from Clark Howard at 7:25. That's less than 3 minutes from now. 7:22.
9: Well, it's a ranking that could spark a big debate. Atlanta's the number one summer destination this year in the U.S. Wallet Hub. It touts Atlanta for its diversity and attractions, including a wide range of spas and wellness centers, along with shopping centers and places to cool off like swimming pools.
10: The study also says flights to Atlanta are cheaper and shorter than other major cities, and it notes later last call times at Atlanta bars. Orlando ranks second on the list, followed by Austin, Texas.
9: Well, just in time for warmer weather, Georgia Power customers get some good news about their monthly bills.
11: Rate cuts are likely coming in June. Georgia Power spokesman Matthew Kent says if the State Public Service Commission signs off on a new agreement in two cases filed earlier this year, there will be more savings than they originally projected, totaling just over $4 a month for the typical customer.
12: This rate savings will help going forward, but an additional savings will be anything that you can do to use less energy through the summer.
11: He says that includes sealing windows and doors and controlling the thermostat. Kent says they were able to save a little on storm and fuel recovery costs and pass those savings on to customers. Jennifer Perry, 95.5 WSB.
10: Jason Collins has died at the age of 47. The former Atlanta Hawk played 13 years in the NBA, but was best known for becoming the league's first openly gay player. He later served as an ambassador of inclusion for the NBA.
9: Collins announced late last year that he had stage 4 brain cancer. He played 3 seasons with the Hawks. NBA Commissioner Adam Silver says Collins' impact and influence extended far beyond basketball.
10: Well, a familiar name will return to host the Academy Awards for a third straight year.
13: Thank you very much.
14: When
13: Conan O'Brien hosted the Oscars this year. He joked that he was the last human host of the award show.
14: Next year, it's going to be a Waymo in a tux.
13: No Waymo, but probably a tux.
9: Reporter Jason Nathanson says ratings for this year's show were down 9%, although reviews of O'Brien's performance were mostly positive. The next Oscars will be in March of next year. It's 7:24.
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16: Did you see or hear the report that healthcare costs are up over 2,000% over two generations in the United States, even adjusted for inflation, way off the charts? And so now there's more and more cost shifting to you and me as the patient, as the customer. So here's something I want you to think about. When you're buying medical services, and that's what it is, right? When you're at the doctor, you're at a lab, you're at a hospital, you're buying services. You want to know up front, as best you can find out, what it's going to cost. And you know what else? If they tell you a cost and you say, don't think it in your head, say out loud, I can't afford that. The best time to negotiate is before a medical service is provided.
15: Thank you, Clark. More in depth now on that likely Georgia Power cuts, some relief on bills, the new deal with the State Public Service Commission staff, as you just heard. This is Georgia Power spokesman Matthew Kent.
12: If approved, which would be at the end of this month by the Public Service Commission, customers would start seeing this savings in June. This rate savings will help going forward, but, you know, an additional savings will be anything that you can do to use less energy through the summer. Make sure that your windows and doors are sealed. Make sure that your house is properly insulated, and make sure that you are saving as much energy as you can while being comfortable in your home.
15: Unlike so many other things, he says war, gas prices have no effect on what goes on with your electric bill. Would that we could say the same for so many businesses here in Metro Atlanta and around the country. When we continue with the top stories at 7:30, you're going to hear about one that's hurting that you may not have thought about. This is a twofer. They're not only dealing with high gas prices, but the price of groceries as well. It's 7:26.
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15: It's Wednesday at 7:30. I'm Chris Chandler. This is Atlanta's Morning News. Thank you for starting the day with us. Our top local stories.
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9: A tech giant recalls thousands of self-driving cars, which have a presence here in Atlanta.
15: These stories coming up in less than 90 seconds. First, though, traffic and weather. Here's Mark McKay.
7: Crowded into Midtown Atlanta out of Buckhead. 400 already struggling, leaving Lenox Road down to the I-85 interchange. 85 will be slowed down to 17th Street. Once you break free from Georgia Tech, you're in good shape if you're airport bound. Leaving the airport extra heavy on the connector northbound. Traffic trooper Vlad tells me he's running about 10 miles an hour, leaving 166 Langford Parkway, trying to get up to John Lewis Freedom Parkway. Probably a lot of drivers affording that west side perimeter, Ashley Frasca.
26: It's a travel advisory with this crash that lingers in the right lane on 285 northbound just past Martin Luther King Jr. Drive, still blocking again that far right lane. So you are on the brakes heavy coming up from 166 Langford Parkway. Next report at 740 from the Loud Security Systems Traffic Center. Triple Team Traffic, 95.5 WSB.
3: Stubborn cloud cover this morning will eventually give way to sunshine through this afternoon. We'll warm up to a high of 81. Then a very weak cold front moving through may bring some rain showers late tonight, talking about closer to the midnight hour. But we will cool down tomorrow with lows in the mid-50s and daytime highs in the mid-70s. Right now it's 55 degrees in Lawrenceville, 60 in Stockbridge, 60 degrees in Fairburn. Meteorologist Christina Upwards, 95.5 WSB.
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27: The gas prices are outrageous.
15: Middle East conflict continues to have a major impact on businesses right here in Metro Atlanta. For some local food truck owners, soaring gas prices brought on by tensions around the Strait of Hormuz, taking a massive bite out of profits.
9: All around Metro Atlanta, you see food trucks, but with these higher gas and food prices, some owners like Courtney Petty, who runs Tezzy Poo's ice cream and dessert truck out of McDonough, say they're having to make some changes.
27: Now I have to make certain decisions when it comes to spending money, like, you know, do we need this? Do I need to buy this?
9: She says she's also now forced to charge a travel fee. What's her hope for the future?
27: I'm hoping that these prices will go down and things will get back to normal, you know?
9: Sabrina Cupid, 95.5 WSB.
15: Gas prices have dropped slightly in Metro Atlanta over the past week. AAA showing the average for a gallon of regular here about $4.06 this morning. Still, though, about $1.15 more than this time last year. 7:32 now, and with more news, here are Judd Hickenbotham and Cheryl Castro.
9: President Trump is set to take part in a summit today in China with that country's president. The White House says the main goal in meeting with President Xi is to get China to buy more American goods.
28: The president is also traveling with more than a dozen CEOs. That just shows you, you know, how much the president wants, you know, trade deals, purchasing agreements, investment to be part of this broader conversation.
10: Selena Wang reports President Trump's looking to make deals with China on American planes, agriculture, and energy. Discussions about artificial intelligence are also reportedly on the agenda. Experts say China wants a longer tariff truce, fewer restrictions on advanced technology exports, and easier access to U.S. investments.
9: The Chinese summit comes amid the conflict in the Middle East. Though the Trump administration does not expect Iran to be a topic of conversation, China is one of a Iran's closest allies.
10: Australia says it will join France and the UK in helping to secure shipping through the Strait of Hormuz. Australia's defense minister says it will be part of a strictly defensive mission.
9: Yeah, the announcement comes after President Trump suspended the Project Freedom, which had the U.S. Navy escorting ships through the strait. Trump has been critical of NATO allies for not helping to open up the vital waterway.
10: Remember to check back often. We'll keep you updated on the conflict in the Middle East here on 95.5 WSB and on the WSB radio app. Breaking news from the region when it happens.
9: It's 7:34. Governor Kemp signs a Republican-sponsored bill making most local elections in a handful of Metro Atlanta counties nonpartisan. Supporters say it brings fairness to elections, but Democratic officials in impacted counties are speaking out. Cobb County Commission Chair Lisa Cupid notes the legislation only targets Cobb, Clayton, DeKalb, Fulton, and Gwinnett counties.
4: Which brings up some questions about whether or not this bill was intended to improve democracy.
10: The district attorneys for Fulton County and DeKalb County call the law unconstitutional and say they'll take legal action to fight it.
9: U.S. Customs and Border Protection officers seize a huge shipment of drugs in Philadelphia bound for Metro Atlanta. Two separate parcels included over 32,000 unapproved and potentially dangerous prescription tablets.
10: The pair of shipments came from the Netherlands and London, both heading to the same address in Spalding County. The pills, including 17,000 synthetic opioid tablets, were labeled as T-shirts and other items.
9: Cobb County's The Battery is beating projections made more than a decade ago when it comes to debt service. Deputy County Manager Bill Volkman says in an annual update the site added $1 million to the general fund last year, and he says the development generates millions in tax revenue each year.
5: In addition to the property taxes, we have other revenues that the county collects: the occupation tax, liquor by the drink tax, hotel motel tax, and that is just from the Omni and the A-Loft in The Battery proper.
10: Cobb County officials and Braves representatives describe the partnership as a long-term success that continues to exceed expectations both economically and operationally.
9: The state forester lifts the burn ban for all Georgia counties as wildfire conditions improve. South Georgia's two largest wildfires are now 90% contained.
10: However, Georgia's summer burn ban is still in effect for 54 counties, most in and around Metro Atlanta, through October 1st. Parts of Georgia remain dry, and officials say the wildfire risk has not disappeared.
9: If your weekend plans include a visit to Cobb County's Lake Allatoona, there's a heads up about the water you should know about.
6: A blue-green algae bloom is discovered in areas near Red Top Mountain Park Marina. The algae causes water discoloration and a foul smell. Officials are warning people and pets to be careful in that area and not swim or drink the water. Meanwhile, officials with the Cobb County Marietta Water Authority say they're also aware of that algae bloom and are monitoring and testing the water there. They say the treated water that comes from them is safe to drink, and they'll adjust any treatment when needed to make sure that the drinking water stays safe. Michelle Wright, 95.5 WSB.
10: 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It's 7:36.
8: And keep listening when we continue in 3 minutes. Scary story, sad, too, really. Car versus bear in North Georgia. Plus, we'll get a triple-team traffic check of I-285 here at the heaviest part of the morning commute, and meteorologist Christina Edwards with a forecast. Especially if you're going to be outdoors this weekend, you will want to hear. Guarantee. It's 7:36 now.
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23: Hi, Chris, and the crowd that's building between Tucker and Dunwoody across that north side perimeter, stacked and packed, leaving I-85 past Peachtree Boulevard exit 31, putting the extra pressure on 141 southbound, leaving Tilly Mill Road down to the 285 interchange. West side perimeter has been a mess because of an injury crash. We've been watching in a right lane on 285 northbound at the I-20 interchange exit 10. Slow back to Highway 166, putting extra pressure on the downtown connector. Filled up, leaving Langford Parkway up to I-20. New info on I-20 on the west side, Ashley Frasca.
28: It has stayed slow, and we just found out Atlanta police have had a crash in the right lane on I-20 eastbound, working between Fulton Industrial Boulevard and the west side of I-285. So that has you on the brakes, almost back at Lee Road as you're trying to get out of Douglas County this morning. Next report at 7:50 from the Loud Security Systems Traffic Center, Triple Team Traffic, 95.5 WSB.
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3: Some of us are able to enjoy the sunshine. Others, we are socked in with the cloud cover. But becoming partly cloudy later on today will warm up to a high of 81 through the afternoon. Then later on tonight, getting closer to the midnight hour, a few isolated rain showers are possible as a weak cold front moves through. We'll definitely feel it tomorrow with temperatures in the mid-50s, and tomorrow afternoon the high is around 76 with breezy conditions. After that, the natural air conditioning comes to an end. The heat is on. Friday, we're climbing into the upper 70s to low 80s. Saturday, rising to a high around 86. And by Sunday, we're topping 90 degrees. So I hope your actual air conditioning unit is running. Right now, 57 degrees in Conyers, 58 in Duluth. It is 57 degrees in Kennesaw. Meteorologist Christina Edwards, 95.5 WSB.
8: Well, our Bloomberg Money reporter predicted that yesterday's inflation report would be nasty. He was absolutely right. So on our money update about 4 minutes from now at 7:47, what does he have in mind for today's inflation report? It's coming in the next hour for the month of April. This is Atlanta's Morning News for Wednesday, May the 13th. It is always great to have you along. I'm Chris Chandler. It's 7:43.
4: Waymo is recalling nearly 3,800 of its self-driving cars. Comes after some of the company's robo-taxis drove onto flooded roadways in San Antonio and became stuck.
5: The cars won't have to be taken into a service station. Waymo says it can fix the issue with an over-the-air software update. A Waymo spokesperson tells ABC News it's limiting access to areas where flash flooding might occur.
6: Mike Dubusky reports rough weather has been a persistent challenge for the self-driving car industry, which is why they primarily operate in warmer climates like here in Atlanta.
4: Pickens County deputies say they're forced to shoot and kill a bear after it's hit by a vehicle. Deputies say that was the guidance from the Georgia Department of Natural Resources to humanely end the animal's suffering after the car accident.
6: The bear suffered severe injuries after being hit on a roadway on Highway 108 at Eaton Road. The Pickens Sheriff's Office says wounded wild animals can become unpredictable and dangerous to the public, especially near roads and around homes.
4: It's 7:44. Dr. Marty McCarry is stepping down from his role as FDA commissioner. It comes after reports that President Trump was considering ousting McCarry following months of dissatisfaction with some of his work.
6: McCarry also faced scrutiny from Republican lawmakers for not releasing a review of abortion medication after promising to do so during his confirmation process. President Trump names Kyle Diamantis as acting FDA commissioner.
4: A Newton County man is sentenced to life in prison after pleading guilty but mentally ill to a deadly workplace shooting.
9: Prosecutors say Jaylen Brown shot and killed his coworker, Zachary Foster, after being confronted over his strange behavior at work. This all happened at a Covington General Mills plant back in 2022. After his arrest, Brown told detectives he was paranoid and heard voices. Detectives also say they found large amounts of drugs in a bag that belonged to Brown. Brown's mentally ill plea will allow for some of his life sentence to be served at a state mental facility for treatment. Keith Cromwell, 95.5 WSB.
6: Google and SpaceX may soon be joining forces for a rocket launch deal. An agreement between the companies comes as they're starting to compete on orbital data centers. CEO Elon Musk says the technology is the next step for his rocket company.
4: Now, Google is also reportedly in talks on a possible deal with other rocket launch companies. Last year, Google unveiled plans to launch prototype satellites next year as part of its moonshot initiative called Project Suncatcher.
6: Governor Kemp uses his line item veto on the state's $36 billion budget.
10: In his revisions, Governor Kemp says he's cut $300 million in new state spending to make up for revenue shortfalls brought on by the new state income tax cut.
12: Let me be clear. We are talking about new spending. We aren't making any cuts to or rolling back any parts of current programs.
10: Kemp says the changes are necessary to keep the state on sound fiscal footing. The measure still fully funds education, makes investments in public safety and community health. At the state capitol, Jonathan O'Brien, 95.5 WSB.
4: It is official. Atlanta-based Home Depot has entered the HVAC distribution business.
13: Home Depot subsidiary SRS Distribution has completed its deal to buy Mingledorf's, which is a wholesale distributor of heating, ventilation, and air conditioning equipment parts and supplies. Mingledorf's serves both residential and commercial customers in the southeast. Home Depot has been expanding its services for professional contractors. The retailer has been working on solutions for large jobs and smaller renovation projects. Financial terms of the deal have not been disclosed. I'm Bloomberg's Courtney Donahoe for 95.5 WSB.
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8: I do have a question about one of your stories there, and I'm only half kidding about this. I'm really curious. This has never come up before. When there's a Waymo recall, does it just drive itself to be fixed?
6: Oh, this is not. Yeah, this one doesn't have to go anywhere. They're gonna do it on their communication airwaves.
8: Nobody ever has to do anything.
4: That's right.
8: There's exactly. A Waymo recall.
6: Easy. Yeah,
8: this has never come up before. All right. Coming up at 7:50, we'll update the latest weather. We'll get you to work on time. 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
14: Interest in today's April producer price index was already high amid Iran war fueled spikes in energy costs. So yesterday's unexpectedly large jump in the April consumer price index is adding to that interest. Bloomberg Economics expects today's measure of wholesale inflation to have risen 4.9% year over year, with transportation likely the biggest contributor to core prices, reflecting higher diesel and jet fuel costs from the Iran war. Although most categories of prices are expected to rise, portfolio management fees could slip because of the stock sell-off in March related to the war. Lower tax rates may be good for you, but not as much for the efforts by the government to pay its bills. The U.S. Treasury Department says the U.S. saw a smaller budget surplus in April. Total revenue slipped 2% last month from April last year as tax receipts dropped in the wake of President Trump's signature tax cut legislation.
8: Stock futures are mixed ahead of the opening bell this morning. Tell my Waymo story again. We are so used to these things here. I had a friend visiting from Pennsylvania a few months ago. We went and had lunch and sat by the window. We probably saw five of those things pass by in half an hour's time. I didn't think twice. He was absolutely appalled. They don't have that many of them in Philly. If you're not used to seeing them, it's really startling. And it's funny how quickly we have gotten used to seeing these things around here. Coming up in 2 minutes, when Atlanta's morning news continues, we'll hear traffic, we'll hear weather, and then we'll hear the final word on the death of that man mowed down by an airplane in Denver a couple days ago. Why did it happen? We've got the answer. 7:48 now. That's a great time to get a guaranteed offer on your home from Mark Spain Real Estate at markspain.com.
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8: 7:51 as Atlanta's morning news continues. This is The Sound Live. Not much to hear yet, but it's sure looking like there will be shortly. The Beijing Airport tarmac where Air Force One is just about to land. Actually, look at that. It's just touched down and is moving toward the end of the runway. They have a large military and other delegation, looks like some children and so forth, there to meet President Trump as he deplanes in this next few minutes. And a band, too, probably going to get some music. This is an important high-stakes visit with the Chinese leader. And again, Air Force One just landing here as we listen to this in Beijing. Traffic and weather's Atlanta's morning news continues at 7:51. Here's Mark McKay.
23: West Side perimeter crash that had been in two right lanes has gone to the right shoulder now with police and Hero on the scene on I-20 on 285 northbound at the I-20 interchange. That's exit 10. We'll start to see the delays that have been forming back behind it at Highway 166 Langford Parkway improve. Just rolling into Brookhaven from Chamblee. Injury crash moved into the Gore area. That means off to the right, 85 southbound, right at the ramp to Claremont Road, exit 91. Difficult getting into or out of Norcross now, Stephanie Stallworth.
24: Yes, that crash is northbound, 85 at Indian Trail. Collection of pickup trucks moved from the left lane off to the right shoulder, but that's why you're on the brakes coming up from Jimmy Carter Boulevard, southbound, fully loaded as well. Coming in from 316 to Indian Trail, stop and go down to 285. 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Next report at 8 from the Loud Security Systems Traffic Center. Triple Team Traffic 95.5 WSB.
3: Mix of sun and clouds throughout the day today, warming up to a high of 81. A few isolated rain showers possible late tonight, cooling down to the mid-50s for tomorrow morning. It is currently 59 degrees in Sandy Springs, 58 in Fayetteville, 59 in Social Circle. Meteorologist Christina Edwards, 95.5 WSB.
8: And at 7:55, pretty dire new Clark Howard warning about potholes on the Metro Atlanta streets. It's 7:53 now.
6: New details are revealed about the deadly security breach on a Denver runway just as a Frontier Airlines jet was roaring for takeoff. Officials now say a man who walked into the path of the plane on Friday died by suicide.
7: Denver's airport facilities are twice the size of Manhattan, and officials are now reviewing its perimeter security program, saying the airport received an intrusion alarm but couldn't see Mott because of a herd of deer nearby.
4: Gio Benitez reports the strike caused the Frontier jet's engine to burst into flames. Smoke filled the cabin. Passengers were forced to evacuate by emergency slides.
6: FBI Director Kash Patel draws scrutiny at a Senate hearing on allegations of excessive drinking after he's seen celebrating and drinking beers at the Olympics with the USA men's hockey team.
17: Senator Patty Murray seizing on reports that Patel hands out bottles of bourbon emblazoned with his name.
18: If you want to pass out liquor or pop bottles in a locker room, stick to podcasting.
17: Patel firing back with a slew of FBI crime stats.
4: Ajay O'Brien reports Patel says under his leadership, the national murder rate has declined and fentanyl seizures have increased. He's suing the Atlantic magazine after it reported on alleged bouts of excessive drinking.
6: Georgia Power customers will likely get some relief on their bills beginning this summer. A spokesman Matthew Kent says the utility has reached a new agreement with the Georgia Public Service Commission, which will save customers even more money.
19: When we initially filed the rate cases, earlier this year, we were looking at a $1.32 potential savings for customers. But now it is a $4 savings if approved.
4: Customers will see the savings on their June bills if the PSC signs off on the plan. Georgia Power says it's passing on savings to customers after it was able to save a little on storm and fuel recovery costs. It is 7:55.
8: Here's Clark Howard now, sponsored by the Original Mattress Factory.
20: The other day, I had a pothole that just I thought was going to swallow up my car. And I was like, oh no, any second now, I'm going to have to pull over and I'm going to have to deal with the flat. Fortunately, my rim and tire were okay, but potholes are not okay. And I know the Waymos are really freaky weird if you've seen them. And in fact, I saw one in traffic the other day that just stopped mid-intersection, didn't know what to do. And people were honking at it. I don't know how you honk at a computer. But Waymo is going to do something to help you and me in a trial right now where, and when Waymo spot potholes, it then can inform local governments to fix the potholes. I mean, how cool is that?
8: All right, top stories coming in just 4 minutes here on Atlanta's Morning News. And the top story is the question of nonpartisan elections. In parts of Metro Atlanta, the controversy is raising some eyebrows over which parts. However, what to do about it now that Governor Kemp has signed this into law? It's 7:56.
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23: Good morning. It's 8 o'clock. I'm Chris Chandler. This is Atlanta's Morning News. Thank you for starting Wednesday with us. Our top local stories.
4: Local officials vow legal action after a controversial election bill becomes law.
6: A Newton County man learns his fate after pleading guilty in the death of his coworker.
23: These stories coming in less than 90 seconds. First, let's hear traffic and weather. Here's Smiling Mark McKay.
31: Yeah, I want to hear about it out of the western burbs. Douglasville, be prepared for the extra delays leaving Lithia Springs. Certainly lagging behind due to a crash that lingers in a right lane. I-20 eastbound just past Fulton Industrial Boulevard exit 49. That west freeway is jammed now back at Thornton Road. The delays on the west side perimeter have dissipated despite a crash working on the right shoulder. 285 northbound, the inner loop of the I-20 interchange exit 10. Whole lot of extra traffic rolling into downtown Atlanta. Ashley Frasca.
32: A lot of folks funneling onto the downtown connector, avoiding that earlier slow west side of 285. It's taking more than 20 minutes now on 7585 northbound to get between 166 Langford Parkway and 17th Street. Things finally get a little bit better for you past Freedom Parkway. Next report at 810 from the Loud Security Systems Traffic Center. Triple Team Traffic, 95.5 WSB.
3: Sunshine breaking out from the clouds this morning, and we'll warm up to a high of 81 through the course of today. Lows tonight in the mid-50s as a cold front swings through, so a few of us may actually receive a rain shower just before midnight. Tomorrow, we dry out with highs in the mid-70s. Right now, 60 degrees in Villa Rica, 59 in Acworth. It is 55 degrees in Alpharetta. Meteorologist Christina Upwards, 95.5 WSB.
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33: At its issue, it's truly about fairness, local control, and protecting the integrity of our constitutional process.
23: Some local leaders are criticizing a newly signed law that makes some elections in several key metro Atlanta counties nonpartisan. WSB's Jonathan O'Brien begins our in-depth team coverage and reports officials argue that lawmakers are specifically targeting these five counties involved.
34: Opponents like Cobb County Commission Chairwoman Lisa Cupid believe if the new law were truly about fairness in elections, then it would apply statewide and not simply to five core metro counties.
33: As a result, we are being treated differently, and not only the leaders of this county, but our voters are being treated differently.
34: Fulton County District Attorney Fonnie Willis and DeKalb County District Attorney Sherry Boston are blasting the law, which they believe is illegal and unconstitutional. In a joint statement, they say they plan to take legal action to overturn it.
0: And I'm WSB's Austin Eller. DA Boston also notes the district attorneys in all five counties are black women and Democrats, saying she feels targeted. The law kicks in during the 2028 election cycle. Elected positions it does not apply to include sheriff and coroner. Some Republicans joined Democrats to call on Governor Kemp to veto this bill prior to the signing, Chris.
1: Aside from Cobb, DeKalb, and Fulton counties, this measure also impacts both Gwinnett and Clayton. 8:03 now, and with more news, here are Judd Hickenbotham and Cheryl Castro.
6: New this morning, leaders with the Atlanta Beltline are out today with new numbers showing just how much the project has brought to Atlanta's economy.
2: The Atlanta Beltline continues to expand, and that's led to nearly $14.2 billion in economic growth for the city. New figures released by the Atlanta Beltline also show it's brought nearly 26,000 residents back to the city. Atlanta Beltline President and CEO Clyde Higgs says it's also a driving force in bringing new businesses into Atlanta.
5: It is a really effective way to attract your workforce. To say that our headquarters is based on the Beltline.
2: The 22-mile loop around the city should be complete by 2030. Keith Cromwell, 95.5 WSB.
4: Well, President Trump has arrived this morning in Beijing ahead of his face-to-face meeting today with Chinese President Xi. It comes as the conflict in the Middle East continues.
7: Trump had hoped to arrive in China victorious over Iran, with momentum to fuel new deals on trade and technology. Instead, the war is at a standstill. Trump insists he doesn't need Chinese President Xi's help to end the war.
6: White House correspondent Mary Bruce says China remains one of Iran's biggest allies and economic partners. The summit is expected to touch on future trade deals and the rise of artificial intelligence, along with the sensitive subject of Taiwan, which China wants to bring back under its control.
4: Now, Iran says it will teach a lesson to any aggressor. It comes after President Trump hinted that the U.S. could resume military actions after the Iranian regime rejected the latest peace proposal to end the conflict in the Middle East. Iran has refused demands that it abandon its nuclear program.
6: Meanwhile, a new poll finds Americans are struggling with higher prices caused in part by the conflict.
8: By one estimate, the American household is spending $642 more per month for the same stuff as they did 3 years ago. And for the first time in 3 years, wages aren't rising faster than inflation.
6: Rebecca Jarvis reports 75% of Americans in the new poll believe the conflict has had a negative impact on their financial situations as prices go up on everything from groceries to housing costs.
4: Local food truck owners are among those feeling the harsh effects from rising gas and food prices. Courtney Petty owns an ice cream and dessert truck in McDonough. She says she had to live through fluctuating prices during the pandemic, but this time it is different.
11: Not how the gas is now, like almost $5 a gallon. So this is the first time for me.
6: She calls gas prices outrageous and admits she's being forced to pass those extra costs on to her customers. She also says she's not spending as much on her business these days.
4: We'll check back often. We'll keep you updated on the conflict in the Middle East here on 95.5 WDSB and on the WDSB radio app. Breaking news from the region when it happens.
6: The Cobb County Marietta Water Authority insists its drinking water is safe despite an algae bloom in Lake Allatoona. The blue-green algae spotted near Red Top Mountain Park Marina is capable of producing toxins and odors, but officials say their treatment processes have not been impacted.
4: They do urge people, along with their pets, to avoid swimming or ingesting water in the affected area for now. The authority says it will continue to monitor the bloom. It's 8:06.
1: That makes us less than 5 minutes now from our Grand for Gas contest. 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Somebody just about to win $1,000. No reason you should not. Give it a try, just like your friends and coworkers. We'll get traffic on our five-day forecast, too, when we continue. 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It's 8:07.
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3: A 10 as Atlanta's morning news continues, can hear it but faintly under the noise of the jet, but a band now is playing as President Trump steps off Air Force One for his highly anticipated meetings in China. They have a large delegation of soldiers and school children, and that band you can hear there to meet him, and they have literally rolled out the red carpet for President Trump. Air Force landed. And the children cheering now as the president walks that red carpet, the president landing about within the last 15 minutes for those meetings, which you just heard Judd and Cheryl talking about a couple minutes ago. 90 seconds now from our Grand for Gas contest keyword for this morning. Keep listening. Got traffic and weather first. Here's Mark McKay.
4: Gotten worse now out of Douglasville. Going to take you almost an hour rolling from Douglasville toward I-285 past a crash that lingers in that work zone. I-20 eastbound past Fulton Industrial Boulevard exit 49. They've been in a right lane for a while and delays now solid back at Thornton Road. Think Highway 78 Veterans Memorial Highway as an alternate. Ashley Frasca's turned up 285 trouble in Doraville.
2: Police are protecting a crash in the left lane on 285 westbound at Peachtree Boulevard, keeping the ride slow as you make your way up from Chamblee. Tucker, you got some brake lights scattered leaving Covington Highway along the outer loop, 285 north getting up to Lawrenceville Highway, and then a slow ride beginning past South Cobb Drive, headed on the outer loop, 285 south, ramping onto I-20. Traffic brought to you by SC250, Revolutionary South Carolina. The American Revolution was decided in South Carolina. SC250.com, Revolutionary South Carolina, be a part of it. Next report at 820 from the Loud Security Systems Traffic Center. Triple Team Traffic, 95.5 WSB.
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6: Sunshine peeking out from the clouds on the north side of town. We're still dealing with this blanket of cloud cover here in Midtown, but partly cloudy for the rest of today. High 81, lows tonight in the mid-50s. You may encounter an isolated rain shower late tonight, getting closer to midnight as a weak cold front moves through. That means temperatures will be knocked back down into the mid-50s for tomorrow morning, and tomorrow afternoon, breezy with highs limited to the mid-70s. After that, it's back to reality. It is mid-May after all. The average high for right about now is about 80 degrees. We'll be there on Friday. Saturday's high around 86, and on Sunday, getting close to 90 degrees through the afternoon. No rain in the forecast this weekend. Right now, 59 degrees in Marietta, 53 in Alpharetta, 53 degrees in Gainesville. Meteorologist Christina Edwards, 95.5 WSB.
3: 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The keyword is tickets. 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
7: A Newton County man is sentenced to life for fatally shooting a coworker 4 years ago in Covington. Jaylen Brown.

0: pled guilty but mentally ill in the killing of Zachary Foster at a General Mills plant. He'll serve some of his sentence at a mental facility.
1: Police say the shooting happened after Brown was confronted over his strange behavior at work. Brown later told officers he heard voices, but they also found drugs in one of his bags.
0: Well, the FDA now needs a new commissioner after Dr. Marty McCarry abruptly resigns. He was said to have a tumultuous relationship with President Trump, clashing on several topics, including efforts to limit the use of the abortion drug mifepristone.
1: McCarry recently resisted the president's push to authorize fruit-flavored vapes. The FDA's top food regulator, Kyle Diamantis, will serve as acting director. McCarry becomes the fourth high-ranking administration official to leave their post this year.
0: A canine officer serving at the Brookhaven Police has died of advanced bone cancer. Veterinarians first thought canine Chico had a sprained paw, but it turned out to be a warning sign. Brookhaven Police Chief Brandon Gurley touts Chico's service during his year and a half with the department.
2: Chico was responsible for 19 arrests during his short time serving the community, and a seizure of more than $30,000 worth of narcotics.
1: He says they plan to honor Chico's service while also rallying around his handler.
0: Governor Kemp's final state budget includes $300 million in spending cuts.
3: What we're doing now is making some tough choices that we've had to make. Still got a great budget. Like I said, no cuts to existing programs, just new spending that we're having to hold off on.
1: He says he didn't want to leave the mess for the next governor or the General Assembly caused by shortfalls from recent cuts made to the state income tax. He admits he could have signed the budget without making those cuts, but decided to address the future issues now. It's 8:15.
4: Grand for Gas keyword ticket, T-I-C-K-E-T. Window to enter, it closes at 8:30. WSB In Depth is next here. One of the highlights of this National Police Week is a vigil in Washington tonight on the National Mall. Names of law enforcers who died in action last year be added to a memorial wall there. It includes several from Georgia. I talked to National Law Enforcers Memorial Fund CEO Bill Alexander about this, including the Decatur police officer killed in the CDC shooting here last year.
5: The reality is that law enforcement work has been and continues to be a relatively dangerous profession. There are very few jobs that you can go into across the country where to some degree you're worried about not making it home at the end of your shift. Every single man and woman in uniform knows with some level of certainty that some of their peers are going to leave home one morning or one day. The garage door is going to shut. They're going to go to work carrying their gun and badge and hopefully bullet-resistant vest, and they're not going to make it home for any number of reasons. Maybe they get struck by a car. Maybe they fall off an overpass trying to chase a suspect and don't realize they're falling. Maybe they get stabbed. Maybe they get shot. And the least we can do is at least once a year come together and say aloud the names of the men and women most recently added to our memorial and remind their families, their friends, their coworkers that these heroes will never be forgotten.
4: You know, it's true. Our officer here couldn't have imagined when he went in for his shift that he, you know, not only would lose his life, but do so in a fashion that the entire world would know about, you know, within an hour. And it's true for the officers and for the people they serve. You really never know.
5: Yeah, it's an incredibly tough job. And of course, I don't think most police officers go to work every single shift with some omnipresent, constant thought that I'm going to die today or I'm not going to make it home. Every single police officer, including myself, knows someone whose name is on the wall. I mean, during the 25 years I served, I lost 16 of my peers, all of whom I knew personally to varying degrees. So it is not uncommon for police officers to know very viscerally the very real risk that they are entertaining by virtue of their profession. And what astonishes me is men and women across the nation continue to show up day after week, after month, after year, knowing that those very real risks exist, and they continue to show up anyways, saying someone has to do this dangerous job and I am willing to do it.
4: In addition to Decatur, Officer Rose, who was 33, also remembered tonight from the metro area. Roswell Police Officer Jeremy Labonte killed in an ambush last February. He was just 24. And South Fulton Police Captain Helio Armando Garcia hit in a head-on crash while on duty. About 150 law enforcers die every year in the line of duty. Number last year was considerably lower, and they say they're not sure why, but hopefully that will become a trend. On the money update, stock futures are mixed. About 10 minutes now ahead of an important inflation report, the PPI for April, the producer price index, how much the people that sell us stuff paid to get it. Yesterday's consumer price index was gnarly, as they used to say in the 80s. We'll see soon about today's Metro Atlanta gas prices, down 2 more cents from yesterday, down 7 cents in a week. Atlanta's morning news continues in just 2 minutes. Atlanta as a summer destination. Where would it rank on a list of American cities? We know. It's 8:18 now.
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4: 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Enter it now, app or website. Somebody's going to win $1,000 before the window closes at 8:30. If I told you our Triple Team Traffic Report was going to start in the city where they give traffic tickets, they just love to give traffic tickets, I bet you could guess it's Doraville. Mark McKay.
11: Indeed, where we have 285 trouble that we see on the jam cam, Chris. DeKalb police protecting remnants of a crash in the left lane of 285 westbound at Peachtree Boulevard, exit 31. Delays back into Tucker at Chamblee Tucker Road. Trying to get into Midtown, downtown Atlanta. Police have just pulled up now to a crash, 75 southbound on the ramp to 85 north. Right at the beginning of that ramp, taking out both of those left lanes. That's why 75 is extra heavy now, leaving Howell Mill Road. Want heavy traffic? Go with Stephanie Stallworth on the northbound side of the connector.
12: Yeah, we're packed in now. Tony, come up from Langford Park, really before Langford, heading in past University, around through the Grady Curve. You catch a little break, but not much, because in the Midtown, right around 10th Street near that exit for 10th 14th, had an incident there off onto the shoulder. 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You deserve to be treated with dignity, compassion, and respect. When you need the strong arm, they'll be there with no cost until they win. Next report at 8:30 from the Loud Security Systems Traffic Center. Triple D Traffic 95.5 WSB.
13: Partly cloudy skies this morning will give way to a little bit more sunshine later on this afternoon. High 81. An isolated rain shower is possible late tonight. Temperatures will fall to the mid-50s. Right now, it is 60 degrees in Decatur, 59 in Duluth, 54 degrees in Ball Ground. Meteorologist Christina Upwards, 95.5 WSB.
4: Clark Howard talking about the Waymo Pothole Patrol at 8:25. It's a thing. Actually, could be helpful to all of us who are out on the roads driving our own cars. It's 8:22 now.
1: Summer savings appear to be on the way for Georgia Power customers.
14: Georgia Power reaches a deal with the State Public Service Commission staff to cut rates even more than anticipated after case filings earlier this year.
15: Part of this agreement offers $285 million in annual savings for Georgia Power customers, which equates to about $4 a month or a little less than $50 a year.
14: Spokesman Matthew Kent says if the full commission okays the plan, savings should be reflected in bills starting in June. He says customers can try to save even more money this summer by taking steps to save energy, including including insulating their homes. Jennifer Perry, 95.5 WSB.
0: Well, SpaceX says it's ready to test out a new and improved reusable rocket that it's calling its most powerful yet.
1: The flight's success could be key to NASA's ongoing plan to return astronauts to the moon's surface and create a permanent moon base, building upon NASA's successful Artemis II lunar mission and flyby test flight.
16: Michelle Franzen reports a test flight of the Starship V3 rocket is set for next Tuesday from South Texas. NASA hopes to return astronauts to the moon in early 2028.
0: The mayor of Arcadia, California, officially resigns after pleading guilty to acting as a foreign agent for China. Eileen Wang is charged with using her position, along with a fake news website, to push communist propaganda.
17: This is a felony charge. This is a maximum of 10 years in prison. These are very serious charges, and she is not planning to fight them in court.
16: Trevor Ault reports prosecutors plan to ask for a lighter sentence for Wang, but it'll ultimately be up to a judge. Arcadia officials insist Wang's actions did not impact city operations.
0: Former Atlanta Hawks player Jason Collins has died at the age of 47. Collins played 13 years in the NBA, but was best known for becoming the league's first openly gay player. He later served as an ambassador of inclusion for the NBA.
16: Collins announced late last year that he had stage 4 brain cancer. He played 3 seasons with the Hawks. NBA Commissioner Adam Silver says Collins' impact and his influence are extended far beyond basketball.
0: Well, this one could spark some serious debate. Atlanta is named the number one summer destination this year in the U.S. That's according to Wallet Hub. It touts Atlanta for its diversity and attractions, including a wide range of spas and wellness centers, along with shopping centers and places to just cool off, like swimming pools.
16: And the study also says flights to Atlanta are cheaper and shorter than other major cities, and it notes later last call times at Atlanta bars. Orlando ranks second on the list, followed by Austin, Texas. It's 8:25.
4: Got about 5 more minutes to get our Grand for Gas keyword in this morning. The word is ticket. Window closes at 8:30. 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
18: Did you see or hear the report that healthcare costs are up over 2,000% over 2 generations in the United States, even adjusted for inflation, way off the charts? And so now there's more and more cost shifting to you and me as the patient, as the customer. 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
4: Well, the war's cost to some folks who only want to serve you lunch. 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It's 8:26 now.
19: 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How about next weekend? Or any weekend between now and 3 years from now?
4: There's going to be major delays across much of Metro Atlanta.
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0: The work set to run from Friday evening to early Monday morning.
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4: It's 8:30. I'm Chris Chandler. This is Atlanta's Morning News. Thank you for starting Wednesday with us. Our top local stories.
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16: Some self-driving cars on Atlanta roadways are being recalled.
4: These stories are coming up in less than 90 seconds, but first, traffic and weather. Here's Mark McKay.
11: Lots of brake lights in northwest Atlanta, leaving Moores Mill Road really gets thick at Howell Mill Northside Drive. Up ahead, Atlanta police protecting the right side of the roadway where a crash has been moved to the right with a Hero unit still blocking multiple right lanes at this moment. I-75 southbound at the northbound ramp to I-85. Been watching delays in Doraville due to a left lane stall. Police protecting it on 285 westbound at Peachtree Boulevard exit 31. Jammed up leaving Tucker at Chamblee Tucker Road. Been rugged on that west freeway out of Douglas County this morning. Ashley Frasca.
9: All because of a long-standing crash in the right lane. I-20 eastbound past Fulton Industrial Boulevard. We hope that's in the clearing stages now, but you are still on the brakes beginning before Thornton Road. Pretty slow ride all the way out of Lithia Springs this morning. Next report at 8:40 from the Loud Security Systems Traffic Center. Triple Team Traffic, 95.5 WSB.
5: A little more sunshine peeking out from the clouds at this moment. We will have partly cloudy skies for the rest of today. High 81. An isolated rain shower possible late tonight, talking about closer to the midnight hour. And temperatures will settle to the mid-50s for this time tomorrow morning. Right now, 61 degrees in Marietta, 60 in East Point. It is 59 in Covington. Meteorologist Christina Edwards, 95.5 WSB.
4: It is 8:32 in our top local story.
6: When they book us just to come to their event, we have to pass that cost on to the customers.
4: 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This morning, we're hearing from local food truck owners who say those high prices are directly impacting their bottom lines.
16: Courtney Petty, who owns Tezzy Poo's ice cream and dessert truck, says the higher gas prices are eating into her profits.
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16: That's forcing her to charge a travel fee. 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What do customers say?
6: 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The customers, they don't like that.
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4: Betty says she's trying to cut back on spending as much as she can to make ends meet. AAA says Metro Atlanta's average is at $4.06 for a gallon of regular this morning, down about 7 cents from a week ago, but still about $1.15 more than this time last year. It's 8:32 now. With more news, Judd Hickenbotham and Cheryl Castro.
16: New figures out this morning show Atlanta's Beltline project has added over $14 billion in growth and opportunity to the city. It's created over 91,000 jobs and brought 26,000 residents back to Atlanta.
7: To be able to walk to a grocery store, walk to your place of employment, a place of worship, all the things that you care about that add to a strong quality of life, those are the type of things that you can do on the Beltline.
0: A Beltline CEO and President Clyde Higgs says the Beltline is also a driving force in bringing new businesses into Atlanta. The 22-mile loop around the city should be completed by 2030.
16: President Trump has landed this morning in Beijing ahead of his high-stakes summit with Chinese President Xi. Overshadowing the talks is the conflict in Iran. China buys more Iranian oil than any other country. Trump is expected to urge Xi to pressure Iran into reopening the Strait of Hormuz.
0: And the economy is also expected to be at the top of the summit's agenda.
3: Beijing wants a longer tariff truce. They want fewer restrictions on advanced technology exports, easier access to U.S. investments, while President Trump, you know, he wants to walk away with some tangible wins. He wants China to ink some trade deals.
0: And Selena Wang reports that includes deals on buying American planes, agriculture, and energy. Artificial intelligence discussions are also expected to be on the docket, along with U.S. arms sales to Taiwan.
16: Australia says it'll join France and the U.K. in helping to secure shipping through the Strait of Hormuz. Australia's defense minister says this will be part of a strictly defensive mission.
0: The announcement comes after President Trump suspended Project Freedom, which had the U.S. Navy escorting ships through the strait. Trump has been critical of NATO allies for not helping to open up the vital waterway.
16: Check back off and we will keep you updated on the conflict in the Middle East here on 95.5 WSB and on the WSB radio app. Breaking news from the region when it happens.
0: It is 8:34. The district attorneys for Fulton County and DeKalb County say they'll take legal action to overturn a bill signed into law by Governor Kemp, making most local elections in those counties and three others nonpartisan. They call it unconstitutional. Cobb County Commission Chair Lisa Cupid is among those who had asked the governor to veto it.
8: At its issue, it's truly about fairness, local control, and protecting the integrity of our constitutional process.
16: Supporters say the measure takes politics out of local races. Other Metro Atlanta counties impacted by this legislation include Clayton and Gwinnett.
0: U.S. Customs and Border Protection officers seize a huge shipment of drugs in Philadelphia bound for Metro Atlanta. Two separate parcels included over 32,000 unapproved and potentially dangerous prescription tablets.
16: The pair of shipments came from the Netherlands and London, both heading to the same address in Spalding County. The pills, including 17,000 synthetic opioid tablets, were labeled as T-shirts and other items.
0: The state forester lifts the burn ban for all Georgia counties as wildfire conditions improve. South Georgia's two largest wildfires are now 90% contained.
16: However, Georgia's summer burn ban is still in effect for 54 counties, most in and around Metro Atlanta through October 1st. Parts of Georgia remain dry, and officials say the wildfire risk has not disappeared.
0: Cobb County officials tout the economic success of the battery. Deputy County Manager Bill Volkman tells county commissioners that the development is now generating more annual revenue than the county's debt service obligation, pouring nearly $1 million back into the general fund last year.
10: And then in addition to that, that doesn't include the property taxes that the Braves pay into the general fund, which was $2.1 million in 2025.
16: The Braves say 71% of the battery's visitors are from outside Cobb County and 20% are from outside the state. It's 8:36.
4: And the Grand Forgas window has closed for this morning. Somebody has won $1,000. Your next chance to win. We got five each day, and your next is coming early in the 10 o'clock hour on the Mark Arum Show. When Atlanta's morning news continues, I pity the poor fool, as Mr. T used to say. Anybody who's been having a drive along the west side perimeter this morning, still trouble on I-285 on the west side. That'll be our top triple team traffic story. Positively hot, I think we can say, for the first time this year. Five-day forecast is on the way, and then a warning about the water in Lake Allatoona coming up too. This portion of Atlanta's morning news sponsored by D. Geller and Son Jewelers. It's 8:37.
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27: 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Atlanta's morning news continues. Why is the president's trip to China so very important? Mark's going to take that question up live from Washington when the Mark Arum Show starts in about 25 minutes here. We're going to check as Atlanta's morning news continues right now. Live team coverage of traffic and weather. That'll be our exclusive five-day forecast. First, though, back once again to 285, Martin McKay.
11: Yeah, it's been troublesome this morning, especially on that west side perimeter. Chris, traffic trooper Mark guided us through what we were watching on the jam cam. Here, our unit dragging one car involved in a crash to the right shoulder. That's where it is now, on the shoulder of 285 northbound, the inner loop at exit 9, MLK Jr. Drive. The delays began on that west side perimeter loop now at exit 5, 166 Langford Parkway. Still have a hero unit and police on the scene of a breakdown on the north side perimeter, 285 westbound at Peachtree Boulevard, exit 31. That's why it's extra heavy out of Tucker heading toward Dunwoody this morning. Watching Georgia 400 into and out of Roswell and Alpharetta, Ashley Frasca.
12: Unusual delays headed northbound from Roswell on Georgia 400. Vehicle fire in a couple of right lanes between Holcomb Bridge and Mansell. Southbound, of course, slowing to stop and look at that as well. So you're on the brakes headed south from Alpharetta, beginning before Haines Bridge. Things finally start to improve before Northridge. Next report at 8:50 from the Loud Security Systems Traffic Center. Triple Team Traffic, 95.5 WSB.
19: WSB meteorologist Christina Edwards and her exclusive five-day forecast, sponsored by Breda Pest Management. 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
28: Sunshine peeking out from the clouds at this moment. Partly cloudy through this afternoon. We'll warm up to a high of 81, then mostly cloudy this evening as a weak cold front moves through. It'll be able to squeeze out just a few isolated rain showers late tonight, talking about closer to the midnight hour, but don't expect a whole lot of rainfall from this cold front. But do expect some cooler temperatures. Tomorrow's high is 76 with breezy conditions. Friday morning lows will drop down to the upper 40s to low 50s. Then we are in for a big time warm up starting on Friday afternoon, climbing into the upper 70s to low 80s. Saturday's high around 86, and we're bouncing up into the 90s by Sunday, and we'll be staying in the 90s through early next week. Right now, 57 degrees in Sandy Springs, 62 in Stockbridge. It is 62 degrees in Newton. Meteorologist Christina Upwards, 95.5 WSB.
4: Well, just in, we're getting the April producer price index number we've been talking about this morning. This is how much the businesses we buy stuff from pay to get the stuff. I'm seeing one word in one report soaring. I'm seeing one word here risen much more than expected. It is pretty rough, and you'll hear on our money update in about 4 minutes at 8:47, the number. It is Wednesday, May the 13th. I'm Chris Chandler. This is Atlanta's Morning News. It's 8:43 now.
0: WSB recall alert. The latest automotive recall won't be troubling any drivers.
1: Waymo has voluntarily recalled nearly 3,800 of its self-driving cars, according to a new filing with the National Highway Traffic Safety Administration. It comes after some of the company's robo-taxis drove onto flooded roadways in San Antonio and became stuck.
16: Mike Dubusky reports Waymo says it can fix the issue with an over-the-air software update. A Waymo spokesperson says it's limiting access of Waymo vehicles to areas where flash flooding might occur. Waymo launched its robo-taxis here in Atlanta just last June.
0: The Cobb County Marietta Water Authority issues a statement after reports of an algae bloom in Lake Allatoona near the Red Top Mountain Park Marina.
2: Officials say they routinely monitor and test the water in that area. The latest samples do find a blue-green algae bloom that's capable of producing both toxins and odors. However, the Water Authority says the treated water is safe to drink. The park marina is cautioning folks who will be enjoying the lake to use caution by not swimming or ingesting the water, nor allowing pets to do the same until the bloom is cleared. Michelle Wright, 95.5 WSB.
16: It's 8:44. The 9/11 Memorial and Museum announces it'll add a seventh moment of silence during the 25th commemoration ceremony. The seventh toll of the bells will honor those who have died of illnesses related to their time at or near the World Trade Center site.
0: Bridget Gormley's father was a firefighter when he survived the collapse of the towers, but he died 15 years later from 9/11 related cancer.
5: So it's going to be the perfect educational opportunity to let the world know, let America know beyond New York, that people are still getting sick and dying from 9/11.
0: Since the attacks, 9,000 more lives have been lost due to those illnesses. That's three times more than the initial death toll.
16: A judge hands down a life sentence for a Newton County man who pleads guilty but mentally ill to a deadly workplace shooting.
9: Prosecutors say in 2022, at a General Mills plant in Covington, Jalen Brown shot and killed co-worker Zachary Foster after being confronted by supervisors over strange behavior. He fled the scene, and prosecutors say he shot at co-workers who followed him. Brown was eventually arrested. During interviews with detectives, he acted paranoid, telling them he heard voices. Brown's guilty but mentally ill plea allows him to serve some time of his sentence at a state mental hospital for treatment. Keith Cromwell, 95.5 WSB.
0: Governor Kemp cuts $300 million in spending from his final state budget.
20: Governor Kemp says his changes to the 2027 budget reflect tough fiscal realities, and they're necessary to keep the state in good standing.
21: As we know, downturns and tough times will come. Reserves can be erased. Future budget decisions may even be more painful.
20: Kemp says the changes won't cut into current programs and only applies to new spending. Still, even with the revisions, he expects the state will have to dip into the reserves to make up for revenue losses caused by the new state income tax cut. At the state capitol, Jonathan O'Brien, 95.5 WSB.
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22: Wall Street will be watching closely today what happens with tech stocks, especially chip stocks. Because shares of chip companies retreated yesterday, helping end a recent string of record highs for the NASDAQ and S&P 500. It happened as a blistering run in stocks from war-driven lows start showing signs of overheating, particularly in the group of tech companies that had powered the most gains. The nearly 70% surge in chip makers in just 6 weeks had spurred calls for a break at a time when Iran tensions threatened to slow growth and fan inflation. There is no public trading of stock in AI company Anthropic, which is privately owned. Amid the breakout success of Anthropic's AI software, the company needs to make deals to pay for enough computing infrastructure to keep meeting growing demand. To that end, Anthropic is in early talks with investors to raise at least $30 billion in fresh financing. That would value the company at more than $900 billion.
4: And just in, wholesale prices for April rose the most in some 3.5 years. The month-to-month increase was triple with the wide economic forecast, the prediction that we heard over this last few days, and year over year, April to April, the increase is the biggest since December 2022. A large part of this, though, of course, gas prices, which are so high. Still, if you take out energy and expensive groceries as well, the
27: actual number that came in today is still about double what had been predicted by many economists going into this. Stock futures are sinking. The Dow is ahead of the opening bell just after this report. The opening bell, of course, at 9:30. Well, Atlanta's Morning News. And I'll tell you, too, that Mark's got Investopedia's Caleb Silver on. They're going to talk about yesterday's consumer inflation report and this wholesale inflation report that has just come out. Mark Arum showing about 15 minutes. Now, we will continue in just 2 minutes from here. Why older people increasingly are turning to the weed and the gummies and the rest, plus traffic and weather on the way. 8:48 now. That's a great time to get a guaranteed offer on your home from Mark Spain Real Estate at markspain.com.
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27: 8:51's Atlanta's Morning News continues with those gloomy inflation reports with the high gas prices. How about some better news probably about your electric bill? We'll have that after traffic and weather in less than 90 seconds. Let's go to a fiery spot on Georgia 400. Mark McKay.
11: This is between Roswell and Alpharetta now. A couple of right lanes, Chris, 85 northbound. Georgia 400 northbound, just north of Holcomb Ridge Road, exit 7. The delay is picking up out of Roswell, means using Highway 9. Of course, southbound delays in the area as well, leaving Mansell Road, trying to get down to Holcomb Bridge. But that vehicle fire and subsequent cleanup is happening on the two right lanes of 400 north just above Holcomb Bridge Road. Just open the left lane in Doraville. All lanes back open. Stall clear. 285 westbound at Peachtree Boulevard. Exit 31. The misery continues trying to get into downtown Atlanta. Stephanie Stallworth.
14: It starts on your 75 inside the perimeter trying to get down towards Paces Ferry and then down towards Hollowell Parkway and then you merge in with 85, 400. They're still fully loaded as well. Southbound ride to your downtown exits. Northbound delays begin right near 166. Heading around the Grady Curve. 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For the Loud Security Systems Traffic Center, Triple Team Traffic, 95.5 WSB.
28: Mix of sun and clouds today, warming to a high of 81. A few isolated rain showers can't be ruled out late tonight, then cooling down tomorrow. Morning lows in the mid-50s, daytime highs in the mid-70s. It's currently 60 degrees in Fayetteville, 60 in Decatur, 56 in Alpharetta. Meteorologist Christina Upwards, 95.5 WSB.
27: Coming at 8:55, Clark Howard's tip about retail return policies. It's 8:52 now.
16: Georgia Power customers could see some monthly savings beginning on their June bills if the Public Service Commission signs off on a new agreement. Spokesman Matthew Kent says the utility was able to save a little on storm costs, even with a lot of cleanup from Hurricane Helene.
12: These storms, we were able to save a little bit on the storm recovery than originally anticipated.
0: This is Georgia Power also saved on fuel recovery costs, and it wants to pass savings on to customers. The plan calls for customers to see an average savings of $4 a month.
16: A licensed addiction counselor who delivered ketamine vials to Friendstar Matthew Perry 4 days before his death is set to be sentenced today. Prosecutors are asking for 2.5 years in prison for Eric Fleming, who pleaded guilty.
0: Yeah, Fleming connected Perry with the so-called ketamine queen, Jasveen Sanga, who was sentenced to 15 years in prison. Fleming cooperated with authorities and gave up Sanga. Fleming's attorneys are asking for a sentence of 3 months in prison and 9 months in a residential treatment facility.
16: Well, it's official. Atlanta-based Home Depot has entered the HVAC distribution business.
13: Home Depot subsidiary SRS Distribution has completed its deal to buy Mingledorf's, which is a wholesale distributor of heating, ventilation, and air conditioning equipment parts and supplies. Mingledorf's serves both residential and commercial customers in the Southeast. Home Depot has been expanding its services for professional contractors. The retailer has been working on solutions for large jobs and smaller renovation projects. Financial terms of the deal have not been disclosed. I'm Bloomberg's Courtney Donahoe for 95.5 WSB.
0: New research finds older adults are now the fastest growing group of cannabis users in the U.S. The study in JAMA Network Open interviewed cannabis users ages 60 to 85 interested in using cannabis edibles, including gummies, chocolates, or capsules.
16: And most of those interested in cannabis use are highly educated white women. Researchers say for most of those interviewed, cannabis use is a last resort to deal with pain or emotional or sleep issues. 46% of cannabis users say they ran out of other options. It's 8:55.
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15: A huge problem for you shopping retail, online, in person, retailers are just getting eaten up by the cost of returns. And this is a stunner. A lot of returns cost retailers more to process than what the item cost to buy originally. That says something about efficiency, right? Know that more and more retailers have made the returns very difficult and unfriendly, with fees that you have to pay and short return windows. This is not universal, but very common. You have to pay a fee to send it back. If you go to the store and return it in person, usually you'll avoid the fee. But you just got to know, and especially when you're gift giving, you need to know what are the rules for returns, because the era of simple, easy returns is over.
27: Thank you, Clark. That's Atlanta's Morning News for this Wednesday, May the 13th. I am Chris Chandler. We thank you for joining us. We will be back, as always, tomorrow morning starting at 5 a.m. We'll start to get you ready, because they really are. No rain in the forecast. Going to shut down 285 this weekend. We'll start our prep coverage of that tomorrow morning. Have a great Thursday.
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17: And the delays are growing out of
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0: At 9 o'clock, I'm Judd Hickenbotham. News this hour brought to you by Trajan Wealth. Our top story, we're seeing new numbers this morning on just how much the Atlanta Beltline has helped the city's economy.
30: The Beltline credited with $14.2 billion in economic growth for Atlanta, nearly 91,000 jobs. New figures also show it brought nearly 26,000 residents back to the city. Atlanta Beltline CEO and President Clyde Higgs says he's always hearing from other cities looking to replicate the Beltline.
31: Find what is authentic to your community and build on that versus trying to copy and paste the Beltline.
30: Major cities like Chicago and Indianapolis have developed similar urban green space projects just like Atlanta's Beltline. Keith Cromwell, 95.5 WSB.
0: It is currently 62 degrees in Midtown Atlanta. WSB meteorologist Christina Edwards says she'll see plenty of sunshine later on today, the high possibly topping 80 degrees. Could see some rain through the overnight hours and some cooler temperatures for tomorrow. Atlanta's most accurate and dependable forecast is coming up. Well, it's National Police Week to honor officers killed in the line of duty, and it will include a ceremony tonight in Washington, D.C.
32: A candlelight vigil gets underway at 8 p.m. The names of men and women newly engraved on the National Law Enforcement Officers Memorial Wall read aloud.
33: Honor, remember these men and women, and importantly, not just honor our fallen heroes, but also to support the families, friends, and co-workers that these heroes leave behind.
32: Bill Alexander works with the fund supporting this cause. The wall now has 24,775 names. Among those added this year, three metro area officers killed in 2025, Elio Garcia, Jeremy Labonte, and David Rose. Grape Carroll, 95.5 WSB.
0: Now, the President Trump has arrived this morning in Beijing. We're watching his planned summit later today with Chinese President Xi. While economic policies are expected to top the agenda between the world leaders, correspondent Will Weissert says the conflict in the Middle East will also be a hot topic.
34: He's already expressed some frustration with the Chinese, saying that they haven't used their strong economic ties to Iran to pressure the Iranian authorities to reopen the Strait of Hormuz, which could ease oil prices.
0: Now, he says discussions will also include the future of tariffs after both sides entered into a trade truce last fall. The rise of artificial intelligence and that sensitive topic of the future of Taiwan will also be on the agenda. Well, as for the latest with the conflict in the Middle East, as the threat of restarting military action remains high, there's no real sign the two sides may reach common ground anytime soon.
35: New intelligence shows Iran's military capabilities appear stronger than the Trump administration has claimed. The New York Times reports Iran still has operational access to 30 of its 33 missile sites along the strait.
0: And Lionel Moyes reports it also shows Iran has retained 70% of its pre-war missile stockpile. You can check back often. We'll keep you updated on the conflict in the Middle East here on 95.5 WDSB and on the WDSB radio app and breaking news in the region when it happens. We're hearing from the Water Authority for Cobb County and Marietta today, which acknowledges there is an algae bloom in Lake Allatoona around the Red Top Mountain Park Marina, but it insists its treated drinking water remains safe. Officials say they're monitoring the algae, which is capable of producing toxins and making the water smell bad. Even though the drinking water is fine, they still urge swimmers to avoid getting in the affected area or ingesting the water from the lake. The same is true for their pets as well. And the holiday season is still several months away, but it may be time to start budgeting for your holiday shopping.
3: Chinese suppliers to major U.S. retailers like Walmart and Costco say they're hiking prices for the first time in years as raw material costs soar. This is all coming just as factories ramp up production for Christmas. Some suppliers told Bloomberg they're raising prices by as much as 5% for some items going to big box retailers.
0: Bloomberg's Gina Cervetti says others reported price hikes of up to 15% for smaller stores. It's 9:03. The Mark Arum Show begins in less than 2 minutes. But first, live team coverage of traffic and weather. We start the WDSB 24-hour traffic center in Smiley. Mark McKay.
6: Active travel advisory, Judd, leaving Roswell into Alpharetta, where it's a struggle on Georgia 400 past a vehicle fire cleanup in a couple of right lanes. A 400 northbound north of Holcombridge Road, exit 7. I'm watching delays out of Sandy Springs now back at Northridge. You could take Highway 9 to avoid the backups. 400 southbound, slowing in the area as well because of the flashing lights. Downtown connector has not recovered. Still slow. Connector northbound 166 up to Midtown. 85-400 still very slow. Rolling south towards 17th Street. How's I-20 now? Ashley Frasca.
7: It's been a long time to recover from a long-standing crash that was I-20 eastbound past Fulton Industrial Boulevard. That is gone. Now just sluggish traffic headed over from Thornton Road in spots to the west side of I-285. And you got a little bit of a crowd through East Atlanta. I-20 westbound in from Glenwood Avenue trying to reach the downtown connector. From the Loud Security Systems Traffic Center, Triple Team Traffic, 95.5 WSB.
8: I'm WSB meteorologist Christina Edwards. Partly cloudy skies today, high 81. Increasing cloud cover for tonight with a few isolated rain showers possible. Lows dropping down to the mid-50s. Tomorrow, mostly sunny, breezy, high 76. Temperatures climbing on Friday to the upper 70s to low 80s.
0: 62 degrees right now in Fairburn, 60 in Cummings, 62 in Midtown Atlanta at 9:05. 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I'm Jed Hickenbotham, 95.5 WSB.
10: 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Mark Arum and crew bending your ears for the next 3 hours. And I'm really excited about today's program. 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Shortly following that, political analyst Stephen Lawson is going to be joining us live in studio. We also have, I'm nervous already, Deborah. I might need the pink drink, the Pepto. Ray Dong Chong is going to join us
8: live.
10: You
8: were so excited when we got that.
10: Like, if you're a dude and you're my age or a little older, a little younger, like she was that in the 80s, Ray Dong Chong, like I'm beside myself right now. If you go back and tell husky 12-year-old Mark Arum that he's going to eventually interview Ray Dong Chong, I would have lost my mind. So I'm very excited to have her. The big story, though, President Trump just landed in China within the last hour or so. This is what we heard as he departed Air Force One. You're looking into the sky, Deborah. Are you going to translate for us? I don't know if this is Mandarin or Cantonese, but apparently they're saying, welcome, welcome, we welcome you kind of thing. Really, really interesting scene. Red carpet, the band, President Trump, and a bevy of folks on the plane with him. All right, so touching down with the president in Beijing, obviously President Trump, Eric Trump, Lara Trump, Secretary Marco Rubio, Secretary Pete Hegseth, Ambassador Jameson Greer, James Blair, Bo Harrison, Stephen Miller, Stephen Chung, Robert Gabriel, Michael Kratisios, Ross Worthington, Walt Nauta, Ambassador Monica Crawley, Elon Musk, and Jensen Huang. Now, what's really interesting about this trip, and I don't know if these CEOs, aside from Elon, were on the trip, but a massive amount of CEOs from United States companies are accompanying President Trump on this big China trip. Tim Cook from Apple, Larry Fink from BlackRock, Steven Schwartzman from Blackstone, Kelly Ortberg from Boeing, Brian Sykes from Cargill, Jane Fraser from Citibank, Chuck Robbins from Cisco, Jim Anderson from Coherent, H. Lawrence Culp from GE Aerospace, David Solomon from Goldman Sachs, Jacob Thiessen from Illumina, Michael Maybach from MasterCard, Dina Patrick Moore McCormick from Meta. So Zuckerberg's not there. Sanjay Motora from Micron, Cristiano Amon from Qualcomm, Elon Musk I mentioned, and Ryan McErney from Visa. So just looking at the guest list, you can tell a lot on a guest list. Like when Shelley invites me to something and he does like an evite, what do you do, Deborah? I go to the guest list
8: first. I want to see who else is coming first to see if I have someone to talk to.
10: Exactly. So you can tell a lot from the guest list. Like if it's 90% randos and it's just you, me, and Vinny, I'm like, maybe.
8: At least it's you, me, and
10: Vinny.
8: Yeah,
10: exactly. So you can tell, like, obviously, trade is first and foremost on President Trump's mind for this China trip. We're going to be all over it. Now, we did get the itinerary yesterday. So they just landed. The plane took off from Andrews Air Force Base yesterday. They stopped in Alaska, refueled, stretched legs, picked up some more passengers, and then just landed in Beijing. But what we found out yesterday is this is going to be like a rest day. Like, there's nothing planned today.

0: This is just, take the politics out of it. You've got the leader of the free world and the leader of another superpower meeting in a time where we have the Russia-Ukraine war going on. Obviously, there's interest there for both the United States and China, and the war with Iran. China gets most of their oil from the Gulf. I mean, this is just a massive, massive meeting. So we're I don't want to bore you with coverage because I don't think it's going to be boring. There's going to be events and state dinners and pomp and circumstance, all the stuff that I absolutely love. And I was thinking about this. Before I give you my thought, I want you, dear listener, as you're in your car stuck in traffic, think about your job history, whether it's your job now, a job you had 20 years ago, your first job ever. What's the best fringe benefit that you've ever had at a workplace? Again, could be now, could be something in the past. Deborah, what's the best fringe benefit you've ever had in a job?
1: I mean, for me, selfishly, I used to get free records. Free
0: concert tickets. That's what I thought you were going to say.
1: I did have a car to drive all the time at the farm, too. It wasn't mine, but I could drive it whenever I wanted to.
0: Company car.
1: Company truck, yeah.
0: Okay.
1: Yeah, so that was good, too. But for records and concert tickets, number one.
0: For me, I mean, WSB radio used to be just a bonanza as a sports fan. We used to get free tickets to every sporting event. That was awesome. Not so much anymore. We still get concert tickets and stuff like that. I don't take advantage of that because I'm old and I like to stay home now. We get a lot of food here, which is great. I get to interview Radon Chong. That's pretty awesome. But the greatest fringe benefit I ever had in a job was when I was in college working in an Italian restaurant waiting tables. One, maybe two meals a day. And like good Italian food.
1: It's essential at that age.
0: Spaghetti and meatballs and pizza and calzone and chicken parms. I mean, if I had that now, if I can combine what the job I'm doing now with the free food I got at an Italian restaurant as a waiter in college, to me, I mean, it's weird. And it's weird that I worked in bowling alleys too. Free food in the snack bar was pretty good too. But you can't compare a grilled cheese or a hot dog from the grill to a chicken parm sub. The reason I bring this up is the being the president of the United States is an exhausting job. You don't get paid. Compared to what you do, you don't get paid a lot at all. $400,000 is the base salary. President receives $50,000 in annual expenses, $100,000 for travel, $19,000 for entertainment. And as we know, President Trump donates very generously donates that $400,000. But the only reason why I would want to be president of the United States is the insane fringe benefits you get. He can literally, he or she eventually, can go wherever they want. Like President Trump could be like, oh, the Braves are honoring Bobby Cox and Ted Turner at Truist Park. They did it last night. He could say, I want to go to that. And someone does it for him. He just has to make the decision. And obviously the airfare is free. They put him up at wherever if he wants to stay or come back. Everything is taken care of. It's like the best personal concierge service of all time. You never have to sit in traffic if you're the president. Think about that. You're stuck on an interstate right now. That's an amazing fringe benefit to being the leader of the free world. And this is one that I just thought of. President Trump could literally tell his assistant or one of his assistants, get me Bono on the phone. Get me Chipper Jones on the phone. Get me Judd Higginbotham on the phone. And people will answer your call. You know, Deborah, how many times do you try to book guests here and you can't get in touch with anyone?
1: Oh, my God. All day, multiple emails, multiple messages. Yeah, it's so hard.
0: Can you imagine having that power that no matter who you want to talk, you could be like, you know what? Get the Pope on the phone. Yes, sir. 2 minutes later, you're talking to Pope Leo. Give me Gandhi on the phone. Yes, sir. Hey, Mahatma, what's up, buddy? That's a crazy fringe benefit. Now, I'm sure other, you know, big celebrities like Tom Hanks could probably get pretty much anyone on the phone he wants. Maybe not world leaders. I don't think he could get Putin on the phone.
1: Maybe not immediately, but I think if the message was out there and Putin seen Tom Hanks' movies, he'd eventually take that call.
0: But not with the immediacy that President Trump can. I defer to food. He wakes up in the morning, 6 a.m. We're under the press. Well, he stays up late and sleeps late, which is that's the ideal schedule for me. My ideal schedule is I am up till 2 in the morning and I sleep till noon. He could wait.

0: wake up at 6 a.m. and be like, I want a patty melt and tater tots. He just picks up a phone. That's an amazing fringe benefit. He's going to China. He's like, who he can invite anyone he wants to the state visit. Elon, buddy, what are you doing on May 13th? Let's go to Beijing. Heard, I'm there. I don't want the job. I just want the benefits. No traffic. You can get in touch with anyone you want, whatever food you want. You can go to any event you want, like sold out FIFA.
1: So would it be good to be like his assistant? Because you can always be like, what's for the president and me? You know, because you're the one that actually makes all the calls and you're the one that actually has to do anything if you're the assistant, right? Like I have to go through all of the emails for you to set stuff up, right? Yeah. So most people just contact me and then I check with you, but no one, you don't have to deal with any of that. So wouldn't the assistant be the better job?
0: You don't have the responsibility.
1: Exactly, the responsibility.
0: But you can
1: of
0: be fired
1: world.
0: Pretty easily.
1: That is true.
0: Like, I mean, President Trump's most famous line is, you're fired. Yeah, it's a tough job, but damn, those fringe benefits. Literally anything you want. Go anywhere. I want to sit courtside to the Knicks-Hawks game. Yes, sir. I want a hot fudge sundae at 3 a.m. You got it, buddy. They call him buddy. Yeah, buddy, we got you. Anyway, President Trump, I'm sorry, but... Yeah, that's a very tough gig, but the fringe benefits might make it worth it. Not the salary. By the way, the presidential salary has remained unchanged since 2001. Isn't it time
1: It's like minimum wage then.
0: Exactly. Cost of living's gone up. I'm not going to go on this rant, but I've always had this theory. You know what? I'll tell you about the theory when we come back. Because it's already 9:18. A reminder, Grand for Gas, 10:12 a.m. Giving you a keyword. You pop that keyword into the WSB radio app and you could win $1,000. A Grand for Gas, your next chance to win 10:12 a.m. right here on the Mark Arum Show. All right, let's check the morning ride around town and we'll say hello and good morning to Smiley Mark McKay.
2: Hello, Mark. Travel advisory between Roswell and Alpharetta with a couple of right lanes lost. It's vehicle fire cleanup on 400 northbound, north of Holcomb Bridge Road, exit 7. The delays back into Sandy Springs before Northridge, now exit 6. So use Highway 9 to work your way north. Southbound delays in the area. 75 and 575 have cleared up nicely, rolling southbound. 85 still a bit slow in the Norcross, starting at Highway 316, breaking up at Beaver Ruin Road. 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
0: 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I don't want to wish this guy a happy birthday. Ramsay Snow, one of the most evil characters in Game of Thrones history. Ewan Rion? That was the actor that played him. Remember Ramsay Snow?
1: I did not watch Game of Thrones.
0: Deborah. Anyway, Ramsay Snow turns 41. He was a freaky dude. Welcome back to the Mark Arum Show. Ray Dong Chong going to join us live at 9:50, 10, 12 a.m. Grand for Gas giveaway. Another chance to win $1,000 coming up at 10, 12 a.m. here on 95.5 WSB. All right, President Trump has landed in Beijing with a massive entourage. Will they discuss Iran? Will it mostly be a business trip? We will provide updates as needed throughout the day, the next 2 days here on WSB Radio. Just quickly, I did this like almost annually when it comes to presidential pay. Can we agree? If it's not the toughest job in the world, it's one of the toughest, right? It's up there. President gets $400,000 and amazing benefits. You can't put a price on those benefits. I've always said, if you look at any other profession, whether it's WSB radio or you sell insurance or you are the CEO of Apple, if you want the best people for the job, what do you have to do? You've got to outpay your competitors. You've got to make the job so financially lucrative that you get the best candidates possible. If you, you know, if you, Judd, if you're hiring babysitters, you're not getting, you don't want to scrape the bottom of the barrel. I used to make $1 an hour babysitting. The dark
1: what?
0: Ages. Yeah, I hated it. Hated it so much. What do you pay babysitters these days, Judd?
15: I don't actually know. I guess it depends on the age of the person. I don't know. We usually have family members do it for free.
1: I would say 15 to 20.
15: Yeah, I think easy.
0: I've heard more than that.
1: Yeah. Depending on how many and who
0: but
1: it is.
0: But you're to watch your precious child, you're not going to, you know, take the $3 an hour. You're going to say, I'm offering $20 an hour so you get the best. So I've always said for years that the presidential salary should start at $50 million a year. That the toughest job in the world, you want the best candidates, $50 million a year. You don't think people would be interested in that job for $50 million and all the bennies? $400K, come on.
1: It takes more than that to actually have the campaign to run.
0: Yeah, it's anyway, I'm not going to go on the long tirade I used to go on, but I think the presidential pay should be $50 million a year. Then we'll see who steps up and wants that gig. All right, news, weather, and traffic in three. The aforementioned Judd, who obviously relies on his wife to pay the babysitters, has no idea what's going on in his household whatsoever. But I get it. You've got a weird schedule. You're usually sleeping when you're home. Judd's got your news, weather, and traffic. When we come back, we got new inflation numbers, what it means to you and me. Caleb Silver, CEO of Investopedia, join us to break down all the numbers. That's coming up next on The Mark Arum Show.
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26: It is 9:30. I'm Chet Hickenbotham. News this half hour brought to you by Beaver Toyota of Cumming. Our top story, we're just hours away from a historic meeting in Beijing between President Trump and Chinese President Xi. Trump has arrived in China this morning. The summit expected to cover a wide range of issues led by economic ties between the countries, the chance for more as well. The sticky future of Taiwan will also be discussed along with the rise of artificial intelligence. Now, the conflict in the Middle East will be on the docket as well, although White House correspondent Mary Bruce says there are questions about the current state of the Iranian military.
27: The Times reports Iran has regained access to roughly 90% of its underground missile storage and launch facilities nationwide, which are now reportedly partially or fully operational. The White House this morning pushing back, insisting Iran was crushed militarily.
26: The president going a step further, calling the report virtual treason.
15: As for China, the White House has urged China to put pressure on Iran, which remains one of its main trading partners. Check back off and we'll keep you updated on the conflict in the Middle East here at 95.5 WSB and on the WSB radio app and breaking news in the region when it happens. It is 63 degrees right now in Midtown Atlanta. WSB meteorologist Christina Edwards says we'll warm up to just over 80 degrees today with plenty of sunshine this afternoon. We cool off a bit tomorrow following some possible overnight rain tonight. Atlanta's most accurate and dependable forecast is coming up. Looking over new numbers today showing that the Atlanta Beltline has added more than $14 billion in growth and opportunity to the city. It's also created 91,000 jobs, according to the report, and brought 26,000 residents back to Atlanta. Beltline President and CEO Clyde Higgs says it's also a driving force in bringing new businesses to town.
2: It is a really effective way to attract your workforce. To say that our headquarters is based on the Beltline, and people actually want to come to the office.
15: The 22-mile loop around the city should be completed within the next 4 years. Local food truck drivers and owners are among those feeling the effects of surging prices around the country. Courtney Petty owns Tezzy Poo's Ice Cream and Dessert Truck in McDonough and calls the price of gas outrageous.
3: We're now having to charge our customers a travel fee. So when they book us just to come to their event, we have to pass that cost on to the customer.
15: Yeah, she admits she's not spending as much on her business these days, and it's not just gas prices that are up. New numbers show food prices are up almost 3% compared to the same time last year. And SpaceX now says it's ready to test out a new and improved reusable rocket, SpaceX calling it its most powerful yet.
4: The flight's success could be key to NASA's ongoing plan to return astronauts to the moon's surface and create a permanent moon base, building upon NASA's successful Artemis II lunar mission and flyby test flight.
15: Now that's Michelle Franzen reporting a test flight of the Starship V3 rocket set for next Tuesday from South Texas. NASA hoping to return astronauts to the moon as early to 2028. It is 9:33 as we check your money. Mixed bag on Wall Street. The Dow opening down about 200 points. S&P is about flat. NASDAQ is up about 45 points. Now live team coverage of traffic and weather. We start in the WSB 24-hour traffic center and Smile Mark McKay.
5: Active travel advisory still, Judd, not good on 400 northbound, leaving Sandy Springs through Roswell into Alpharetta. That vehicle fire cleanup continues in a couple of right lanes of 400 northbound past Holcomb Ridge Road exit 7, with the delays stretching back now before Northridge Road. Take Highway 9 that runs west of Georgia 400 to work your way into Roswell. Southbound delays have pretty much dissipated, only tap of the brakes past that fire scene on Georgia 400 southbound. Delays into downtown continue out of northeast Atlanta. 85-400 merge out of Brookhaven and Buckhead. You'll open up past Georgia Tech and improved on the northbound side of the connector. Let's just call it sluggish now. University Avenue up to Midtown. From the Loud Security Systems Traffic Center, Triple Team Traffic 95.5 WSB.
6: This is WSB meteorologist Christina Edwards. Partly cloudy skies, warming up to a high of 81 for today. Mostly cloudy for this evening. A few isolated rain showers possible. Lows tonight in the mid-50s. Tomorrow, sunshine, breezy, and turning a little cooler. High 76, but heating up on Friday with sunny skies and highs near 80.
15: 62 degrees in Kennesaw, 62 in Lilburn, 63 degrees in Midtown Atlanta at 9:34. 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
0: The sound of President Trump arriving in Beijing, China for his big trip. We'll continuously monitor that. But coming up next, what the new inflation numbers mean to us. 2 minutes away on the Mark Arum Show.
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22: 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Brian Monahan and Storm Tracker 2HD, a certified meteorologist tracking storms, warning you up to 5 minutes faster. 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
0: Yeah. 9:37 on Mark Aram Show. Darius Rucker turned 60 today. Hootie and the Blowfish lead singer. Deborah, I'm sure you've run across Mr. Drucker.
1: I have run across Hootie and the Blowfish. You know, I was never into that scene when it popped.
0: Same.
1: Yeah.
0: I want to know the origin of the name of the band, Hootie and the Blowfish.
1: I feel like I knew that at one point.
0: All right, think about it. Jog the memory. Anyway, happy 60th birthday to Darius Rucker. Celebrating Darius Rucker's 60th birthday, we're going to give away a grand for gas, 10:12 a.m., chance to win $1,000 to fill up your car. Grand for gas. I'll give you the keyword at 10:12 a.m. and you can win a grand for gas just like that here on the Mark Aram Show. Monitoring President Trump as he lands in China, meeting with his counterpart Xi Jinping. The president of China will update that story throughout the day, of course, here on 95.5 WSB. Joining us on the show right now, CEO of Investopedia, the money man himself, Caleb Silver. Caleb got a 1-2 punch when it comes to inflation numbers. Let's start with the CPI numbers that were released yesterday. What can you tell us?
12: Yeah, the consumer price index popping 3.8% on an annual basis, about 4% of that gain coming from energy prices, from you-know-what, higher oil prices due to the war in Iran, and that has been putting pressure on all sorts of consumer prices, whether it's the food we're buying at the grocery store, fertilizer costs, jet fuel prices. We're feeling it pretty much everywhere we spend money.
0: Now, I mean, from soup to nuts, right? I mean, energy just impacts every single thing basically in our lives in 2026.
12: Absolutely. Energy and semiconductors, but energy for sure, because that puts pressure on the puts pricing pressure on the entire supply chain. When you look at all the component costs, once you get into the numbers there, you're looking at fertilizer costs that are up some 30 or 40%. Diesel fuel prices are up some 70 to 80% from where they were a year ago. And that, you know, is where we do a lot of our transport. So whether it's jet fuel, whether it's diesel fuel for trucking, that's been putting pressure on food costs, fertilizer costs, and just about everywhere we're spending money at the grocery store, and even on services like taking a trip on an airplane. If you haven't bought tickets lately, if you go to do it now, you're going to see air prices into the summer are very high.
0: Yes, I can firsthand say that is the case. So we see this 3.8% number announced yesterday. I mean, it seems like a small number, but it really isn't when it comes to the consumer price index.
12: No, it's not. And the other thing to watch is wages. And we've been watching wage sort of increases sort of slow a little bit, and wage increases only came in a little over 3%. So we're earning less than we used to, yet things are costing more. When you have that imbalance, people are getting tapped out by the end of the month. We're hearing it from consumers. We're also hearing it from the CEOs of major companies saying our customers are getting tapped out. The ticket sizes are smaller. They're spending less when they come, and you're going to start to feel that through the economy. On the flip side, the stock market's at an all-time high for very different reasons, but we're in this imbalance right now in our economy and in our capital markets.
0: Yeah, it's pretty amazing what the markets are doing. Caleb Silver from Investopedia joining us on the Mark Aram Show. So CPI released yesterday, just moments ago. We got the producer price index. What were those numbers and what's your immediate reaction?
12: Even bigger. That's a 6% jump we just saw on an annual basis just for the month of April. And producer prices are what the manufacturers and the producers of goods actually pay. Those prices eventually make their way down to us, the consumers. But think about the importers of steel. Think about the importers of chemicals from overseas that are making components components here, making final products and selling it. So we're seeing producer prices rise at a much, much faster rate than consumer prices, which only tells you that consumer prices are going to continue to rise, because if producers are taking these higher prices in, eventually they pass them off to us on the tail end of that. And that's how this inflation narrative really has no end in sight. And if you listen to what consumers are saying about their expectations, they think inflation, we think inflation is going to be around 4.5% by the end of the year. And for many people, that even sounds low.
0: So with the producer price index, how long down the road will we as consumers see feel the brunt of those increases?
12: Usually within the next few weeks. I mean, the rule is when you get a spike in oil prices, like the one we've had that's been sustained for a while, you feel it within the next couple of weeks, and they take a very long time to come down. When you think about oil and oil prices, which is really central to this inflation story right now, oil is traded as a futures contract. So buyers and sellers and traders always buy future contracts. And if you look at the future prices of oil for delivery in, say, September and October, you're still looking at around $95 to $90 a barrel. That's rather high, lower than what it is today, but that still means gas prices are going to be high, which puts pressure on the entire supply chain.
0: Let's end with this, Caleb. We have a new Fed chair. With these numbers, I would imagine we won't see an interest rate cut, probably steady, maybe even an increase to interest rates. Is it too early to tell?
12: Yeah, when that consumer price index number popped yesterday, we finally saw an increase in the odds of a potential rate hike, but that wouldn't be until the fall, and that would mean we'd had sustained inflation that was getting out of control and a higher unemployment rate. We got that jobs report last week. The unemployment rate is 4.3%. That is pretty stable. That's a pretty strong labor market, even though there's a lot of concerns about it. So you have that, and then you have these rising prices. Which one is the Fed going to have to tackle first? They probably won't make any moves, even under Kevin Warsh, who wants lower interest rates, but you can't do it when you have rising prices like this.
0: So the odds of an interest rate cut in the fall pretty much off the table at this point.
12: Yeah, you're looking at interest rates kind of where they are, at least until potentially the September meeting, and then we'll see what happens between now and then. It all depends on the price of oil. It all depends on how long this war in Iran lasts, and if there's a ceasefire that is meaningful and ships can pass through the Strait of Hormuz like they used to.
0: Caleb Silver, great insight as always. Appreciate your time, my friend.
12: Thank you.
0: Interesting stuff there. Always interesting stuff from Caleb Silver. Dude knows everything. He's the CEO of Investopedia. Here's, and I don't want anyone to take this the wrong way, but it's just an observation I made, Deborah. Caleb mentioned what's going on with the stock market. Like the Dow's down a little bit right now, 0.5%. NASDAQ's up 0.15%. But by all accounts, by all measures, if you have a 401k, an IRA, investments, whatever, you're very, very happy with what's going on right now. I mean, extremely happy. The Dow's just shy of 50,000. S&P's over 7,000. NASDAQ's over 26,000. And this, while we're dealing with the Iran war, and inflation's going up, the CPI, the PPI, all the I's are going up. We're not going to get a rate cut. Like, can you imagine, and I'm not criticizing the Iran war, the purpose of it, but imagine in an alternate universe. You can do that in like Marvel movies, right? Spider-Man alternate universe. Imagine an alternate universe where the Iran war didn't start on February 28th and President Trump got a deal with Iran to get rid of their nuclear weapons. How bananas would the markets be going right now? Like they're going crazy while we're in a war. What would the Dow be? 60K? 55? NASDAQ would be 30,000. I mean, we're seeing Wall Street, I don't want to say ignoring the war because you can't, but with the chip makers and AI and all of these things driving the markets, can you imagine in an alternate universe where there's not an Iran war right now, or President Trump got an end to the Russia-Ukrainian war? I'm dream casting, wish casting, I think the kids call it. Just thinking about how, I mean, I am not thankful for what my 401k has done in 2026. Phenomenal stuff. But the greedy part of me is like, dang, it could be even better if there was no war. Goodness gracious. That being said, outside of the markets, economic news not good. Got a dire warning from a Saudi CEO of an oil company, Deborah. Is that his what his title was? What's his dire warning?
1: This is the CEO of Saudi Aramco, so whatever that oil business is out there, the name of it. He's saying that even if things change tomorrow, within the Strait of Hormuz in Iran, that the price of oil and gas is not going to normalize for another year, sometime in 2027, because of the way they've had to they've had all these extra barrels of oil, nowhere to send them to, so they've stopped making oil and they've had to change routes to get there, right? If they're not going to go through the Strait of Hormuz, they have to go some other way. So even though they've done that, that actually cost them more to ship it all around, you know what I mean? So they're basically saying in 2027 is when we'll probably see some of the relief, depending on when this ends.
0: And experts say it's a fait accompli, basically, that gas is going to hit $5 a gallon, even if the strait opens tomorrow, because there's a huge shortage of oil deposits, oil reserves. In fact, we're going to check in with Bloomberg News on that story in the at 10:50 a.m. on strategic reserves. You know, we have in the U.S., other countries have them too. And they are very depleted because of what's going on in Iran. I should mention, I gave you the good news on Wall Street. Oil's up 0.3%. So that Texas sweet crude, the Billy Bob Thornton crude, is up to $102 a barrel, which means Brent crude is probably like $110 a barrel. But the markets are up. Your 401k is flying high, my friends. All right, 9:47. When we come back, I am nervous. I might throw up during the break. Ray Dong Chong is going to join us live on the Mark Arab Show. I am beside myself. Right now, though, we got to check the ride around town. Any current hotspots, Mark McKay?
5: Yeah, we literally had a hotspot, Mark, on Georgia 400. It was a car fire blazing between Roswell and Alpharetta. They've knocked it down, but the cleanup continues right side of 400 northbound, just above Holcomb Bridge Road, exit 7, on the brakes hard out of Sandy Springs, leaving Northridge. Highway 9 will give you some relief. Southbound slowing into the work zone where the left lane is taken out, rolling into Alpharetta. 400 southbound, they're doing the work at McFarland Parkway, exit 12. The I-20 construction has you slow in the collector distributor ramp coming off of I-285. 285 east and westbound, slowing I-20 east out toward Wesley Chapel. That's keeping the outer loop slow back before Flat Shoals. 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
18: 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Chris, you've talked for years about the importance of having a financial plan in place because it gives us that roadmap for the journey of retirement. 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
0: superstitious. 9:53 on the Mark Arum Show, wishing Stevie Wonder a very happy 76th birthday. Real name, Deborah, is Stevland Morris. I don't know if you knew that. Stevie Wonder turned 76 years old. All right, I got to take a deep breath. I'm very nervous. Joining us live for the first time ever on the Mark Arum Show, Ray Don Chong. Ray, good morning. Thank you so much for your time. I'm sorry if I'm really, really extremely nervous about interviewing you.
6: Oh my goodness, I can't hear it in your voice, so I'm just going to assume, but that's fantastic. I'm happy to be here.
0: Right,
6: good morning.
0: Ray, you sound like we have some sort of a weird connection. Let me just say, while we try to get you in a better spot, 1985 American Flyers changed my life. I was 12 years old and dirt bikes were the thing. And I saw American Flyers, A, fell in love with you. And then B was like, I'm going to get it. I want a 10 speed now, Mom. I want a 10 speed. And spoiler alert, I didn't get a 10 speed. But that movie, a young Kevin Costner was the star. For folks that don't know, it was an amazing movie. Let's see if we can get a better connection with Ms. Chong. Are you there, Ray?
20: Yeah, I am. How about this? Is that better?
0: Yeah, you sound like a woman. It was some sort of a robotic thing.
20: So here's the thing with American Flyers. It was written by Steve Tessage, who wrote Breaking Away, which was another good bike movie. Mm-hmm. And American Flyers was directed by John Badham, and I loved being in it. And it was the first film for the great Kevin Costner.
0: Yeah, I mean,
20: so it was just one of those wonderful moments.
0: And I would imagine that's okay. We love dogs here. Well, I would imagine that was fun to film too, like because it was a bicyclist movie. You were on the road. I bet it was a great experience.
20: You know, I learned a lot. I learned that I'm a very good driver because I had a whole crew on the front of the van, and I could drive and act at the same time. So I'm a multitasker. And then I got to see the middle, which is always great. I'm the middle of America, lots of the Colorado. We were up following the, it was a race called, I can't remember the name of the bike race, but we followed it and just like, we filmed what was the setup, you know, for this race. So I learned a lot about road racing and I learned a lot about the plateaus up in Grand Junction. And I got to see America. America's beautiful.
0: Did you know Kevin Costner had the it factor?
20: I still don't believe he has the it factor.
0: Fair enough.
20: I think he went through the wrong door. I think he should have been a fireman. I don't really get it, but you know, I'm just going to be honest. I do not understand. It's just a projection.
0: Understood.
20: I think if you know the truth, can I say something? The truth about charisma being I think I'm an expert on it.
0: Mm-hmm.
20: Is it's really you're just seeing a reflection of yourself. Whatever you love, whatever you think is amazing, is really just a part of you.
0: Well, then you're a part of me because I think you're amazing, Ray. Tell us about Scared to Death.
20: I love you.
0: I love you too. Scared to Death. Tell us about this new movie.
20: Well, it's a film about a cast and crew who go into a house and the house is haunted. And all sorts of shenanigans happen. And it happens to be humorous, but very scary.
0: Scale of 1 to 10.
20: Lindsay wrote it.
0: How scary is it?
20: I'll give it an 8.5.
0: Ooh, all right. All right, I'll have to sit there with my wife. I need to hold her hand during the scary movies.
20: It's not gore porn. It's not like Hostel or anything. There's not chunks, but there is some. It is violent and it is scary. It's really, really, really, really scary. I personally get scared, too scared to watch some of these things that I'm in. So this is one of them where it's like, but yeah, and it's really funny. And I think we did a good job considering it. You know.
0: Well,
20: listen, I'm excited about it.
0: I'm a Ray Don Chong lifer, so I'm going to see anything you're in. I wish we had more time because I'd love to talk to you about the rest of your career, The Color Purple, et cetera. But I'm honored that you took some time out to share some knowledge.
20: I wrap you in a bear hug of appreciation. Thank you so much. And hello to your audience.
0: And anytime you're in Atlanta, we'd love to have you in studio and go in depth with your career.
20: I'm in. Hello, ATL.
0: There you go. Ray Don Chong, ladies and gentlemen. Costner catching shrapnel. Wow, I didn't see that coming. Interesting. Anyone that's 50-ish years old and you're a dude, your heart is fluttering as mine is. All right, Sabrina's got your news, weather, and traffic. When we come back, our top local stories and President Trump in China. Oh, and you can win a grand for gas. Not too much. It's all next on The Mark Arum Show.

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8: It is 10 o'clock. Good morning. I'm Sabrina Cupid. 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Let's start with your finances and a WSB money update. Inflation surging to its highest level in nearly 3 years, and also for the first time in 3 years, salaries not keeping up with price increases. Rebecca Jarvis this morning visiting a grocery store where she says prices have clearly gone up.
9: You have these tomatoes. A year ago, they were $1.79 on average per pound. Today, $2.69 a pound. Lettuce over here, it was below $3 a year ago. Now, it is over $3.20, and Americans are feeling the pinch in their pocketbook.
8: And what about your investments? The Dow right now down 206 at 49,554. So the Dow's down almost 0.5%. NASDAQ's in positive territory, but only slightly. And the S&P right now is also down in the red here in the 10 o'clock hour. President Trump is in China. President Trump is in China today. Nick Harper reports that Trump will be meeting with the president of China.
10: Donald Trump will be hoping for some big wins over the course of the next 36 hours. Deal-making on trade, pushing China to buy more U.S. energy and agricultural products, and trying to get China to release more of its rare earth minerals.
8: And the president's visit comes as the war in Iran continues, and that is significant because China is Iran's biggest trading partner. Your weather for today, partly cloudy, warming up with an afternoon high of 81, says WSB meteorologist Christina Edwards. She'll have Atlanta's most accurate and dependable forecast coming up in just a matter of minutes. New numbers this morning showing just how much the Beltline has helped Atlanta's economy.
11: The Beltline credited with $14.2 billion in economic growth for Atlanta, nearly 91,000 jobs. New figures also show it brought nearly 26,000 residents back to the city. Atlanta Beltline CEO and President Clyde Higgs says he's always hearing from other cities looking to replicate the Beltline.
12: Find what is authentic to your community and build on that versus trying to copy and paste the Beltline.
11: Major cities like Chicago and Indianapolis have developed similar urban green space projects just like Atlanta's Beltline. Keith Cromwell, 95.5 WSB.
8: Tonight there will be a candlelight vigil in Washington honoring the lives of fallen police officers nationwide, and three from Metro Atlanta will be among the names read aloud.
13: Elio Garcia, Jeremy Labonte, and David Rose are among over 100 newly inscribed names on the memorial wall. Bill Alexander of the Memorial Fund says we owe a debt of gratitude to those who risk everything to protect us.
14: You can pick up the phone, every single person in this country, dial three numbers, and someone who is a complete stranger will come rushing to your aid. And every single year, some number of those men and women don't make it home to their own families.
13: The memorial wall on the National Mall now has over 24,000 names inscribed upon it. Graham Carroll, 95.5 WSB.
8: And finally, here at 10 o'clock, breast cancer survival rates are improving, but at the same time, stage 4 cancer diagnoses are rising. A study published in JAMA this morning finds that between 2010 and 2021, 1, the number of people diagnosed with stage 4 breast cancer rose every year. The reasons why are not yet clear. The study also notes that stage 4 breast cancer is rising among men as well, an often neglected group. Let's take a look at the markets again. Again, the Dow is down, NASDAQ up only slightly, and the S&P also in the red. Smiler Mark McKay joining us now from the WSB 24-Hour Traffic Center. He has a look at your roads.
6: Sabrina, we're starting to see a little movement now, better movement on 400 northbound out of Roswell into Alpharetta with a car fired cleanup now on the right shoulder of 400 northbound just above Holcombridge Road, exit 7. Southbound delays into Alpharetta due to left lane construction on 400 south at McFarland Parkway, exit 12. The I-85 slowing, still impacting I-85 south between Duluth and Norcross around Pleasant Hill Road. And I-75 will slow rolling outbound through Kennesaw north of I-575 up toward the Kennesaw State University area. From the Loud Security Systems Traffic Center, Triple Team Traffic, 95.5 WSB.
15: I'm the WSB meteorologist, Christina Upwards. Partly cloudy skies today, high 81. Increasing cloud cover for tonight with a few isolated rain showers possible. Lows dropping down to the mid-50s. Tomorrow, mostly sunny, breezy, high 76. Temperatures climbing on Friday to the upper 70s to low 80s.
8: It is 63 degrees right now in Conyers, 64 in Johns Creek, and 64 in Midtown Atlanta. 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I'm Sabrina Cupid, 95.5 WSB.
16: 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It's 10:05, 5 minutes after 10 o'clock. 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The whole family with us today. Gracie Award-winning Deborah is executive producer of the program. Carlin manning the phones today. Down South Vinny on the other side of the takeout window. Coming up in about 7 minutes, I'm going to give you a keyword in our Grand for Gas giveaway. 10:12 a.m.-ish, I'm going to give you a keyword. You enter that keyword into the WSB Radio app or online at wsbradio.com/gas. And you can win a Grand for Gas right here on 95.5 WSB. And that's not the only giveaway today, Deborah. I haven't even mentioned, you've got two other prize packs to give away today. Is that correct?
17: Yeah, we've got tickets to go see Bill Burr, and that show is today. So they're literally last-minute tickets tonight. Yeah, tonight. Yes. And then my favorite Canadian band of all time, the Guess Who?
16: I will never forget the name of the band or who your favorite Canadian band is. So Bill Burr tickets tonight. I'm going to give those away at 11:07. If you can't go tonight, don't call in. If you have no plans tonight, like Vinny. Vinny's under the weather. I'm sure you don't have plans to go out tonight, but you'd go see Bill Burr. By the way, I haven't seen the Netflix roast of Kevin Hart.
17: It's okay.
16: There's a lot of controversy online about some of the jokes there. But apparently Paul McCartney was approached for the roast first, and he turned it down.
17: Yeah.
16: And then that's when they pivoted to Kevin Hart.
17: Yeah.
16: So I got a lot of things to say about that. First of all, Kevin Hart, I love Kevin Hart. He's always a part of these roasts. He gets roasted during every other roast. Like, so it was probably pretty tough to come up with new material to roast Kevin Hart because he's been roasted so many times. And I bet the comedians that roasted breathed a very big sigh of relief that Paul McCartney wasn't the roastee.
17: That would have had to be so hard, right?
16: How can you roast like Paul McCartney?
17: All I can think of is there's an album from Wings that I didn't like. That would be the material I'd
16: like,
17: have to
16: what
17: go
16: else
17: for.
16: Can you do? Like, you can't talk about Linda, right?
17: I mean, I wouldn't want to. Yeah.
16: I mean, how can you roast Paul McCartney? He might be the most unroastable person on the planet.
17: Him and Dolly Parton, right?
16: Oh, better. Yeah. Those two. Thank God the comedians are. I bet even Jeff Ross, who lives for the roast, if it was McCartney, he would have bowed out. He's like, I got nothing.
17: Yeah. And I think Jeff Ross wanted Paul McCartney. I think it was Jeff Ross that said, hey, we should do McCartney because Tom Brady's one was so successful that they're like, we need to make it even bigger. Who's bigger than Tom Brady? And that's why he went for Paul McCartney.
16: Like, if there was a WSB roast, I'm easily roasted. I would be toasted, I'd be skewered. But imagine trying to roast Smiling Mark McKay, like the nicest guy.
17: He frowned yesterday.
16: Anyway, Paul McCartney originally was going to be.
17: Paul McCartney does have a really good sense of humor.
16: Oh, yeah. He's very funny, but he's unroastable. Unroastable. Anyway, what? How did we get talking about this? Oh, Bill Burr tickets. Bill Burr, not part of the roast, but he is going to be at the Tabernacle tonight. You can win some tickets. I do want to update. In a couple minutes, we're going to go live to D.C., get the latest on the war in Iran and President Trump's China visit. But yesterday was pretty heated on Capitol Hill. Two of the president's top officials clashed with lawmakers in separate hearings. Defense Secretary Hegseth and FBI Director Patel faced a barrage of tough questions. Patel was grilled about his alleged conduct on the job. CBS News congressional correspondent Nicole Killian has more.
18: Other Democrats pressed Patel about footage showing him chugging beer with the U.S. men's Olympic hockey team and accused him of being unserious.
19: We need somebody at this agency who's focused on solving criminal cases, not passing out branded bourbon or jetting around the globe. If you want to pass out liquor or pop bottles in a locker room, stick to podcasting.
20: This is what real leadership looks like at the FBI. 20-point drop in the homicide rate.
16: I don't know Cash Patel. I don't know President Trump. But what I do know about President Trump is he is a teetotaler. I'm almost to teetotaling status. I rarely have an alcoholic drink anymore. It is by choice, but I just...
17: Just when you go out, right? You're a social...
16: That's it. Like, if I go out to a nice dinner with Maya, that's it. I just don't live that lifestyle anymore. I certainly wasn't back in the day, getting pitchers of beer at the Nightcap on North Avenue in Poughkeepsie and doing shots at Rock Bottom Brewery. But like, I've had my fill. But now President Trump famously wasn't his brother. His brother was an alcoholic. So President Trump famously does not drink. So actually, I have a lot in common with President Trump. We don't drink. We love fast food. We love to stay up late at night.
17: Buds with Shell.
16: I'm buds with Shelley Winter. Interesting. More and more. He could use advanced hair. He could. But I digress. Anyway, going back to Cash Patel, I'm not going to comment on

0: patients quickly with Kash Patel. I don't know that for a fact, but I could imagine that he might be a little judgy from someone that doesn't drink. One of his big appointees, the head of the FBI, that's a serious, serious position, that there's questions that he has a problem. Although Hegseth had the same problem too. Maybe not. Maybe Patel's fine because Hegseth almost didn't get confirmed because of his alleged drinking issues in the past. I don't know. What does Kalshi or the Polymarket say? Are we allowed to go to those sites?
1: Probably not on work computers.
0: If you can bet on anything, I would imagine, you know, how long does Secretary Hegseth or FBI Director Patel have? Maybe we'll have Vinny do it on his home computer. All right, let's give away $1,000. Why the heck not? It's a grand for gas, friends. 10 a.m. keyword is grand. G-R-A-N-D, grand. 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You have until 10:30 a.m. to enter the keyword, won $1,000. The keyword is grand, G-R-A-N-D, grand. Don't forget, if you get a phone call after 10:30 from an 833 number, pick it up. Could be us telling you you won $1,000. The keyword is grand, G-R-A-N-D, grand. Good luck, my friends. In case you missed the keyword, I'll give it again sporadically over the next 18 minutes. You have 18 minutes to enter the keyword grand, win $1,000. I would love $1,000 right now. Think of all the bagels we can get for $1,000, Vinny, with all these BOGO offers.
2: I want another, what was that the other day we had? The
0: pastrami, beef? Egg, and cheese.
2: That's not what we had. Yeah. The roast beef. I thought it was whatever.
0: Corned beef.
2: Corned beef.
0: Yeah, not pastrami. Yeah. Anyway. All right, keyword in the grand for gas is grand, G-R-A-N-D. Before we go to D.C., this is a piece of audio that I pulled. President Trump taking reporters' questions before he boarded Marine One to head for Andrews to take off on Air Force One. President Trump asked about what... I'll just play the clip for you.
3: When you're negotiating with Iran, Mr. President, to what extent are American financial situation motivating you to make a deal?
4: Not even a little bit. The only thing that matters when I'm talking about Iran, they can't have a nuclear weapon. I don't think about American financial situation. I don't think about anybody. I think about one thing. You cannot let Iran have a nuclear weapon. That's all. That's the only thing.
0: I know the audio wasn't great, but President Trump basically saying he does not think about Americans' economic situation at all. Joining us live from CBS News, White House correspondent Natalie Brand. Natalie, good morning. Were you out there outside Marine One yesterday?
5: Good morning, Mark. I was actually on deadline, so I couldn't be out there, but our colleague Ed O'Keefe was. As along with all the, you know, the dozens of reporters that are normally out there.
0: Yeah, I did hear Ed ask a question, a very distinctive voice. All right. So, I mean, I was at home watching this press conference on my couch and I sat up and I was like, I don't think that's going to age well. What's been the reaction in D.C. to President Trump saying he doesn't care about Americans' economic situation when it comes to negotiating with Iran?
5: Well, in true D.C. form, a lot of people are talking about how this clip will probably make its way into Democratic campaign ads ahead of the midterms because, you know, this clip seems to be fodder for Democratic critics who say that the president is not prioritizing affordability with this war and that prices continue to go up. If you listen to the entire exchange and the way he answered the question, essentially, I think he was trying to argue that economic concerns are not going to pressure him into making a deal with Iran unless it meets, you know, his goal of ensuring that there's not a nuclear weapon. But, of course, the way it was worded and just the way it came out is going to definitely fuel Democratic criticism.
0: Now, the timing's tough because obviously he was then wheels up Air Force One heading to Beijing. But have we seen any of the president's proxies kind of trying to spin it and say, well, that's not exactly what the president meant? Have we seen any spin post comment?
5: Not as much as you would expect. I mean, the administration continues to argue, you know, that this is short term pain for this larger goal of, you know, a safer world, and that the economy continues to be

0: in other measures, even though, you know, yesterday's inflation CPI report would show that affordability and inflation, you know, the numbers are up when it comes to rising costs on everything from energy to, you know, airline tickets and goods. I mean, gas and transportation is tied to all of these other, you know, services. So ultimately, this is, you know, not a good news week for the White House when it comes to how people are feeling in their pocketbooks. The question that remains, and we just don't have the answer to right now, is what ends up happening with Iran? Is there a deal? Is there prolonged fighting? And this is something that the president, you know, he was also asked in that gaggle, whether at what point, you know, what is his red line for Iran and the ceasefire? And he said he was going to think about it on the flight and for the next little while, but he didn't give a firm deadline. And we know that, you know, the conflict in Iran, the closure of the Strait of Hormuz, that weighs and looms over this big summit with Xi.
1: That being said, President landed in Beijing a couple of hours ago. We covered that live. I would assume item number one would be the Iran war. But if you look at the passenger manifest of who is accompanying the president, I mean, it's tech CEOs, it's CEOs of big companies. Mm-hmm. Just by looking at the passenger manifest, like, oh, no, this is more of a business trip than a, hey, let's settle the war trip.
0: Yeah. And the president, you know, it's interesting because, number one, ahead of his trip, he said that, you know, China, he doesn't need China's help in solving this conflict, because a lot of experts and analysts are saying, given China's relationship with Iran when it comes to oil and energy purchases, you know, China could have sway and leverage over Iran. But he said, I don't need them to intervene, essentially. And then on the plane, a social media post that went out from the president touted some of these CEOs that are traveling with him, including NVIDIA CEO, the chip maker, and he said his first request to President Xi will be to open up China to more U.S. business, and that trade really is at the heart of this trip. He said that yesterday as well. So we know that the president wants to try to secure more business deals and partnerships, and he's bringing this very business-heavy, business-focused U.S. delegation to help him to make that case.
1: Natalie Brand from CBS News joining us live here on the Mark Arum Show from the nation's capital. The big day is going to be tomorrow, where we expect a lot of headlines. Kind of today's kind of like a relax, get rid of the jet lag, stretch your legs kind of days. But while the president's out, and I believe the Secretary of State's with him, is it just all quiet in D.C.? Or is there anything we should be watching for over the next couple of days?
0: It's never quiet in D.C., but yes, given the time change, we do have at the White House, it's a bit quiet today since so many people are traveling with the president. But, you know, Congress is back in session. Another big question that lawmakers have been asking the White House about and have their eye on when it comes to this trip is Taiwan. And this multi-billion dollar weapons package for Taiwan, of course, self-governing island, that the U.S., the Trump administration had greenlit late last year, but it's been delayed. The question is, when is that weapons package going to be fulfilled and actually get to Taiwan? Lawmakers were asking that question yesterday to the president's defense secretary, and he didn't really answer it, saying, well, we're on the cusp of this trip, which he's also on as well. So, you know, it's interesting, of course, lawmakers over on the Hill who are in town, they are going to be watching all of the developments over the next couple of days as well.
1: Phenomenal stuff, as always. Natalie Brand, CBS. Natalie, appreciate your time.
0: Thank you.
1: There you go. Really, really fantastic stuff there. Again, we're going to monitor the president's trip. Any movement in the war in Iran, we'll bring it to you live here on 95.5 WSB. 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
2: Construction holding things up, Mark. Outbound on I-20. No surprise here as work is done in that collector distributor ramp, left lane of the ramp that goes from 285 eastbound, 285 north and south to I-20 east, heading out toward Wesley Chapel Road. Only a little slow out of the western burbs, passing Six Flags. Right lane slowing into the work zone on the west side perimeter, which of course will be shut down, completely shut down. 285 north and southbound starting Friday nights and continuing through the weekend. Yes, they will do it this weekend between Highway 166 and I-20, and we'll be all over it. 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
1: 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When we come back, it was a busy day for Governor Kemp yesterday. 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
20: John F. Kennedy. No, not that JFK. George is JFK. He's a lifelong Georgian, a trusted conservative, and a proven leader who spent over a decade fighting for us in the state Senate. This JFK is a common sense Republican who will keep Georgia moving forward. 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On May 19th, vote JFK for Lieutenant Governor.
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2: Hi there. Good morning. It's 10:30. I'm Sabrina Cupid. This news is sponsored by Dr. Roof. We hear a lot about the Beltline. Maybe you've been on it before. And new numbers out today show just how much money the Beltline has brought in to Atlanta.
4: The project has led to nearly 91,000 jobs and 26,000 new residents. And that adds up to nearly $14.2 billion in growth, leaders say. But as Calvin Collins, the Beltline's Vice President of Economic Development, notes, the biggest impact is the visitors.
5: 2.5 million visits annually on the Beltline. And so what does that translate into? 52 million is spent on retail, on dining, and coffee shop.
4: More of the Beltline is expected to finish up soon, with the completed 22-mile stretch due to finish by 2030. Keith Cromwell, 95.5 WSB.
2: Let's talk about your weather. It's going to be partly cloudy today, warming up to a high of 81 this afternoon, says WSB meteorologist Christina Edwards. She'll have Atlanta's most accurate and dependable forecast coming up in just over 2 minutes. Every May, Police Week honors the men and women of law enforcement, and tonight, a candlelight vigil celebrates those officers who lost their lives in service to the community.
6: The least we can do is come together to help remember and honor that sacrifice and say aloud the names of the men and women most recently added to our memorial and remind their families, their friends, their co-workers, these heroes will never be forgotten.
2: Bill Alexander of the Memorial Fund says the wall now has over 24,000 names. Among those newly added are three Metro Atlanta officers who died last year, Ilio Garcia, Jeremy Labonte, and David Rose. Aerobic and high-intensity interval training have an immediate positive impact when it comes to blood pressure. There's a new study in the British Journal of Sports Medicine that finds that aerobic training is one of the best ways to significantly lower blood pressure over 24 hours. That includes brisk walking, running, cycling, yoga, Pilates, and recreational sports. We've told you a lot about the controversy surrounding data centers like in DeKalb County and all across the Metro Atlanta area. Well, new this morning, correspondent Jim Krasula is reporting on a new survey that finds more Americans would prefer to live near a nuclear power plant than a data center.
8: Not in my backyard. 7 in 10 Americans oppose building data centers for artificial intelligence in their local area. Nearly half are strongly opposed. That's according to a new poll from Gallup. The survey also found that 53% of Americans oppose having a nuclear energy plant near them, far less than the 71% opposed to data center construction.
2: Now, less than 10% of those asked by Gallup says that they'd be in favor of having a sprawling data center near them. And Walmart's cutting about 1,000 jobs to simplify its operating structure. Many of the affected staff, according to the company, will be asked to relocate to Arkansas to the headquarters or Northern California offices. Walmart employs about 2.1 million people all across the world. And inflation is at its highest level in 3 years. Let's take a look at the markets. The Dow right now is down 125 at 49,634. NASDAQ is up, and so is the S&P. It's in the green, but only slightly. Time now for live team coverage of traffic and weather. Smiley Mark McKay is in the WSB 24-hour traffic center.
10: All right, Sabrina, watching slowing now in the work zone on Highway 78, 78 westbound. So on the brakes approaching Mountain Industrial Boulevard, where they've been doing work on both the east and the westbound lanes, but certainly westbound is slowing, rolling into Tucker at the moment, so be aware of that if you're leaving Snellville out of Stone Mountain. There will be a slight delay approaching Mountain Industrial Boulevard. Slow on the east side construction zone, where I-20 westbound feeds into I-285, seeing the jam begin at Wesley Chapel Road. Eastbound's going to be slow, at least in the collector distributor ramp, rolling toward Stonecrest and Lithonia, past that construction in the left lane, causing a bit of slowing on the ramps from 285 north and south to 20 east into DeKalb. From the Loud Security Systems Traffic Center, Triple Team Traffic 95.5 WSB.
17: This is WSB meteorologist Christina Edwards. Partly cloudy skies, warming up to a high of 81 for today. Mostly cloudy for this evening. A few isolated rain showers possible. Lows tonight in the mid-50s. Tomorrow, sunshine, breezy, and turning a little cooler. High 76, but heating up on Friday with sunny skies and highs near 80.
2: 66 degrees in Kennesaw. Peachtree Corners has 65. It is 63 in Sugar Hill. We'll have more news at 11 o'clock. 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I'm Sabrina Cupid, 95.5 WSB.
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1: 10:38 on The Mark Arum Show. Welcome back, friends. Still to come, Deborah's got tickets to give away to see Bill Burr and The Guess Who, her favorite Canadian band. And then right after the new news, another chance to win a grand for gas here on 95.5 WSB. We're rolling the monitor right now to try to figure out who won that last $1,000. As soon as that pops, I'll let you know. It might be political analyst Stephen Lawson, who always enters for the great. You're eligible. You are eligible for the grant for
30: I'm
1: gas,
30: passing it on. I want someone else to win.
1: Very generous of you. All right, so yesterday, Governor Kemp, very busy, deadline day. He signed what? He vetoed what? Just give us the nutshell breakdown.
30: Yeah, lots of flurry of activity on the last day for the governor to sign bills into law or veto them. He did have a number of vetoes, a number of pieces of legislation. Some of them weren't huge, but his big, I think, vetoes were around the budget. He vetoed around $300 million of spending in the budget.
1: Was that expected?
30: It was somewhat expected. Okay. We knew coming in that he was going to take a hard line. Obviously, this is Governor Kemp's last budget, and so we knew that he was going to look at it very closely. I think he's had the long-term fiscal health of the state on his mind from day one. I think you saw that yesterday in his last budget. So he vetoed around $300 million of projects and spending. But the good news is he signed into law two major tax bills that are going to deliver relief to families. The first one is on income tax cuts. So that is going to immediately take our state income tax to 4.99%.
1: Okay.
30: Yeah. And then with a gradual phase down, Mark, of 3.99% over the next few years.
1: Is that set in stone, or could the next governor be like, no, or the next legislator?
30: It's not up to the next governor. It's as long as certain economic conditions are met. So there is a hedge there, and I think that's really prudent. It's something that the General Assembly took into account. It's something the governor took into account. It's like, hey, we're not going to eliminate this massive revenue if the economy is not doing well. So it's very tempered, measured approach. I think it's really good. It's also going to take your standard deduction on your state income taxes. If you're a joint filer, that's going to go from $24,000 to $30,000.
1: Heard.
30: Yeah, if you're a single filer, it's going to go from $12,000 to $15,000.
1: Okay.
30: So huge boost there. And then on the property tax front, a really big bill. It's going to allow local governments to create an LHOST, a local sales tax, that they can use to defray property taxes.
1: So if you own a home, good news there, depending on where you live.
30: That's right. Yeah. It's going to give the option in the county, and it's also going to make it mandatory for counties to have the homestead exemption. So it's going to make that that cap on assessed values rising, it's going to make that mandatory. So if your property value is increasing by 10%, your assessed value can't follow that. There's going to be a cap on local government's ability to do that.
1: With the homestead or in general?
30: Yes, with the homestead.
1: With the homestead, okay. Yeah. Just circling back, so the $300 million that was vetoed, is that it, or is there a chance to go back and, like, or is that just off the table now, whatever $300 million that was for, or is there a chance it can get...
30: Great, great question. There is some talk. We've talked on the show, Mark, about there's a lot of things still on the table in terms of this election bill. We've talked about a potential special session. We've got this conversation around redistricting going on right now. Does the governor put that on the call to redraw the maps for 2028, given the special session that we think is coming around this election fix that is needed? And is there any appetite in the General Assembly to override some of these vetoes that the governor has made?
1: Gotcha.
30: Obviously, they need a big majority to be able to scale those back, but that could be something they look at in a potential special session.
1: Interesting. Stephen Lawson joining us live in studio. I've been loving the weather, and especially since I haven't had to crank the AC yet. I know those days are coming. Georgia Power customers could see lower bills this summer under a new proposal.
30: Yeah, the PSC, the Public Service Commission, which regulates Georgia Power and our utilities, just signed off yesterday on a plan for $285 million to go back to Georgia Power customers, which equates to about $50 a year on their bills. Obviously, we know Georgia Power and the PSC recently froze rates through 2028. Now they're giving money back. I think this is a, Mark, they are listening to their customers. I think they're seeing these rising costs, and there's not a lot of, we've seen across the country, rising inflation, rising utility rates. There aren't a lot of other utility companies across the country actually lowering rates and putting money back into the pockets. So that's something that I think is really good. And I think they're seeing the writing on the wall with the customers.
1: Political analyst Stephen Lawson live in studio here on the Mark Arum Show, as he is every Wednesday. Stephen was showing off his new kicks. I'm going to post them on my Instagram story. Vinny and I are both very jealous about the shoes, the sneaks that you just purchased, and you're going to wear them. Vinny loved them.
30: The baby Braves blue.
1: Yeah, but I just wanted to put that in as a segue here. I don't have to tell you, Stephen, it is a midterm election season. President Trump yesterday, before he boarded Marine One to go to Air Force One to go to Beijing, and this is one of the things I love about President Trump, he takes so many questions. He'll do more questions yesterday than Biden did in a whole month in his presidency. But when you take that many questions, sometimes you say stuff that can come back to bite you. Forgive me for the audio quality because the helicopter's in the background, but this was the exchange yesterday afternoon.
0: When you're negotiating with Iran, Mr. President, to what extent are American financial situations motivating you to make a deal?
5: Not even a little bit. The only thing that matters when I'm talking about Iran, they can't have a nuclear weapon. I don't think about American financial situation. I don't think about anybody. I think about one thing. We cannot let Iran have a nuclear weapon. That's all.
1: He was asked the question again. Like, the reporters gave him another chance, like, all right, give a better answer, and he doubled down. He says he does not think about Americans' economic situation, not a bit, in relation to the Iran war. We haven't seen his proxies come out and kind of clean it up yet. I would imagine if you're a Republican running for Congress anywhere in the country, that is not what you want to hear right now.
30: No, and look, I think it's that we've talked about this war on the show, Mark, and the political ramifications of it. I think the president's answer should have been, this is a both and situation. We are going to deal with this threat, this nuclear threat in Iran. We are dealing with that. But we are also sensitive to the economic realities and the burden that this is putting on families with rising energy crisis. We are working around the clock to do that. I think that was a missed opportunity for him to create that nuance there. I've been of the belief that, and we've talked about it on the show, the longer this war drags out and goes on, I do think it's going to have a significant impact politically. We're seeing that with rising gas prices. And I think he's the Republican Party and the president potentially could feel the ramifications of that. I think there's got to be some runway on this situation, because there's a large group of people that want the Iran situation dealt with for national security purposes, but are also getting crushed right now at the pump.
1: Yeah, absolutely. I guess the good news is for Republicans that are running for election or re-election, the audio quality is so bad on that the Democrats can't really use that in a commercial. That would be kind of off-putting. So maybe a little silver lining there. Of course, the president in Beijing right now, I thought Iran would be topic number one, but he brought like 15 CEOs with him. So obviously trade is going to be number one on the agenda for President Trump in this Xi trip.
30: Yeah, but there's also ramifications with China. We know that China is benefiting from Iran's aggression. We know that they are trading oil and China is buying oil from Iran. We know that there are proxies relative to Russia. So this is a much larger position. And I think the longer this drags on, it also benefits China and Russia as well.
1: Dentons.com for all things Stephen Lawson. Great insight as always, my friend. And go Braves.
30: Go Braves.
1: Yeah, I'm going to try those sneakers on in a second. Congratulations to, let me hit my email. I think her name is Christina. Yeah, Christina won a grand for gas. Congratulations, Christina. Your next chance to win a grand for gas coming up after the new news here on 95.5 WSB. When we come back, we're going to talk to Grant Smith from Bloomberg, continue our team coverage of the war with Iran. Right now at 10:47, checking the ride around town. Once again, smiling Mark McKay.
10: All right, Mark, we've got a crash on the Stone Mountain Freeway rolling into Tucker. Can't determine the lane, but certainly see the delays on Highway 78 westbound approaching Mountain Industrial Boulevard. Things are stacking up, leaving Memorial Drive. Really getting tight in the East Freeway work zone. I-20 westbound slowing now, leaving Panola Road, trying to get to Wesley Chapel at I-285, and rolling into Midtown Atlanta. Slow on I-85 southbound, leaving 400, and crowded from 17th Street past Georgia Tech. From the Loud Security Systems Traffic Center, Triple Team Traffic, 95.5 WSB.
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17: 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Chris, we're barreling through 2026, but it's still early, and that means it's still a great time to get organized in your financial life. And here's the good news for folks listening out there. 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
1: 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The headline on Bloomberg.com this morning, oil inventories falling at record pace. Joining us live from Bloomberg News covering this story, Grant Smith. Grant, good morning. Thanks for your time.
9: Good morning. Thanks for having me.
1: I know inventories can mean a lot of different things. We have the reserves here in the United States. I'm sure other countries have similar strategic reserves. When we're talking about oil inventories, what exactly? Break it down for us.
9: So what we're looking at now is a global picture. It's inventories in total. So it's everything that includes crude oil, and also includes refined products, things like gasoline, diesel, jet fuel. And the picture that we're seeing now is that in total, in aggregate, these are falling. And they're falling at a speed that they've never fallen at before. It's a drawdown of, on average, 4 million barrels a day in March and April. And what's happening is, you mentioned there the reserves you have in the U.S. and elsewhere, the Strategic Petroleum Reserve. That oil is starting to flow out of that to the wider market. And as that happens, the global total starts to come down and the market starts to tighten up.
1: Have you done the algebra on this, Grant? How quickly these reserves are falling and how much leeway we have before we're out?
9: Some places are already at the sharp edge of that. This is, of course, something that started in Asia and the Middle East, because they were the most exposed. They were the countries that are importing the most from through the Persian Gulf. So you already saw some countries, the Philippines, Pakistan, Indonesia, Australia, where inventories were getting to critical levels. The question now, of course, is as this spreads west, how long do the major economies in the OECD and in Europe and, of course, in the U.S., how long do they have before it starts to become really problematic? And I think the answer to that is really as we get into the summer and holiday season kicks off and driving demand comes, starts to really increase. That's when we're going to begin to really feel the pinch and maybe see gasoline prices go even higher.
1: Grant, I remember back in March, the IEA oversaw a pledge by U.S., Germany, Japan to release 400 million barrels from their emergency reserves. Might we see other countries have to do that too?
9: Yeah, so that was a very big program that they announced. It's the biggest that they've ever done. We've also seen China tap into their cache of reserves. That's estimated at about 1.4 billion barrels. China doesn't disclose exactly what it's doing in the same kind of detail as the IEA and the U.S. does. But there is certainly the chance that the IEA does more on top of that 400 million. They say that they've got in total a cache of about 1.8 billion barrels across all the 30 or so IEA members. So there is certainly the possibility that as the market gets tighter and as prices go up and the economy starts to really feel the pain of this, that they could intervene further.
1: Grant Smith, Bloomberg News, London. Grant, great insight. Thanks so much for your time, my friend.
9: My pleasure. Anytime.
1: I should mention oil prices up 0.75% this morning. Not too bad, but that Texas crude is up over $100 a barrel, as is Brent crude. Obviously, updates on the Iran war, the energy situation throughout the day on 95.5 WSB. When we come back, though, big local story. It's a data center water drain. We'll go in depth next on the Mark Arum Show.
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14: Hi there, good morning. It is 11 o'clock. I'm Sabrina Cupid. We do have breaking news. This just in, South Carolina's Supreme Court has just overturned Alex Murdaugh's murder convictions and two life sentences. Correspondent Michael Wallace has more.
15: 3 years ago, a jury found the prominent attorney guilty of killing his wife and 22-year-old son. The state Supreme Court has agreed with Murdaugh's attorneys that his trial was tainted by a county clerk's improper comments to jurors. She told them to watch Murdaugh's body language and suggested he might lie while testifying in his own defense. Prosecutors acknowledged those comments but argued they did not influence the jury.
14: Now, Murdaugh will remain in prison. He is serving a 40-year sentence for stealing millions of dollars from his clients. Your weather for today, partly cloudy, warming up to a high of 81 this afternoon, says WSB meteorologist Christina Edwards. She'll have Atlanta's most accurate and dependable forecast coming your way in just over 2 minutes. This is National Police Week, a time to honor the sacrifice of officers killed in the line of duty. And tonight, a poignant ceremony taking place in the nation's capital.
16: A candlelight vigil gets underway at 8 p.m. The names of men and women newly engraved on the National Law Enforcement Officers Memorial Wall read aloud.
18: Honor, remember these men and women, and importantly, not just honor our fallen heroes, but also to support the families, friends, and co-workers that these heroes leave behind.
16: Bill Alexander works with the fund supporting this cause. The wall now has 24,775 names. Among those added this year, three metro area officers killed in 2025, Helio Garcia, Jeremy Labonte, and David Rose. Grape Carroll, 95.5 WSB.
14: How are your kids doing in school? Well, compared to 10 years ago, students are not performing as well when it comes to reading and math. New district-level test score data from the Educational Opportunity Project at Stanford finds that compared with a decade earlier, reading scores were down last year in 83% of school districts where data was available, while math scores were down 70%. The declines have impacted both rich and poor districts as well as crossed racial and geographic divides. Education experts say that there is no single reason for the declines, but noted that test scores abruptly stopped increasing in the mid-2010s. Researchers highlighted the easing of federal school accountability under No Child Left Behind and the rise of smartphones, social media, and personalized school laptops. Inflation at its highest level in 3 years. Heather Long is an economist. She says salaries are not keeping up with inflation.
26: That's why people are really feeling pinched and that they have to stretch every dollar because they are not making ends meet right now.
14: It's a direct consequence of the war with Iran. Fuel prices have been surging and it's having a significant impact on American consumers and businesses. Jason Allen has more on how it's impacting people today.
27: Consumers across the country are now weighing where to spend their money, and the frustration is spilling out on social media.
28: This bill was almost $300. $300. I almost died at the register.
27: There's reason for concern. With inflation rising to a three-year high, the latest data shows double-digit jumps in the price of gas and airfare compared to last year. Everyday staples like fresh vegetables, roasted coffee, and steaks also saw sharp increases.
14: And again, gas prices up more than 28% compared to last year. Let's take a look at the market, see how your investments are working for you. The Dow down 267 at 49,493, so the Dow's down more than 0.5%. NASDAQ is in positive territory, up more than 0.5%. The S&P's also in the green. It's time now for live team coverage of traffic and weather. Chip Canales in the WSB 24-hour traffic center.
2: Yeah, keeping an eye on a slow ride out of Midtown due to a stalled vehicle, 7585 southbound before North Avenue has taken out two right center lanes. Those delays are stressed all the way I-85, all the way back to Georgia 400. Elsewhere over in Stockbridge, you got a crash I-75 southbound at I-675. That's taking out one left lane. And in Tucker, you got a trouble spot Highway 78 westbound before Mountain Industrial Boulevard Exit 4. That's causing a slow ride making your way into Clarkston. From the Loud Security System Traffic Center, Triple Team Traffic, 95.5 WSB.
3: I'm WSB meteorologist Christina Upwards. Partly cloudy skies today, high 81. Increasing cloud cover for tonight with a few isolated rain showers possible. Lows dropping down to the mid-50s. Tomorrow, mostly sunny, breezy, high 76. Temperatures climbing on Friday to the upper 70s to low 80s.
14: 68 degrees right now in Marietta, 65 in Buford. Roswell, you have 66 degrees. We'll have more news at 11:30. 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I'm Sabrina Cupid, 95.5 WSB.
5: No, I want this town to be near you.
1: 7:05 on an extremely busy news day, Wednesday. Welcome back, friends. Mark Ehrman crew with you till noon. Coming up in 30 minutes, Deborah's got tickets to give away to see the Guess Who, her favorite Canadian band of all time. And in 1 hour from right now, I'm going to give you another keyword in our Grand for Gas promotion, another chance to win $1,000 at Grand for Gas right after the new news here on 95.5 WSB. Want to talk about a big local story in just a second, but we do have our last pair of tickets to see one of the funniest people on the planet, Bill Burr, in town tonight at the Tabby. Mm-hmm. Why isn't he in studio today?
7: We tried to get to any response, say, why don't you come on, call, do a phoner, and he's just too busy.
1: That's a shame. I was an early adopter to Billy Burr before I call him Billy, because he's from the Northeast, he's from Boston, and I knew about his stuff. I think I saw him open for Stephen Wright once. Way back. I mean, that's a long time ago. I digress. We have tickets to see him tonight. Don't call for the tickets if you can't go tonight. If you already have plans, if your spouse is like, no, I'm not going to the Tabernacle to see. Don't waste these tickets. These are really good tickets to see Bill Burr, Tabernacle tonight. Let's do caller number eight. Caller number eight to Carlin at 404-872-0750. Eighth caller to 404-872-0750 wins a pair of tickets to see William Billy Bill Burr tonight at the Tabernacle, courtesy of the Mark Arum Show, 95.5 WSB. I wish I can go to that. I can't. The school night outings.
7: School nights are hard.
1: I got a school night outing tomorrow. So just a heads up, I'm going to be wasted. Not drunk wasted, but like just energy wasted on Friday morning, Deborah. That is your warning. All right. I think, Vinny, I'm going to give you some homework. You are obviously an invaluable member of the team, but you have an amazing musical background, right? You don't eat beats, you make beats. I think we need an intro to any data center story we're going to talk about. Right, because at minimum, it's once a week.
8: Yeah, you're right.
1: Usually, it's more than that. So I need like some sort of a catchy data center intro so we can...
7: I think 80s synth off the top of my head.
1: There you go. You two collab. You guys come up with something. All right, yeah, but you know, guide him. You're the wise one on the Mark Arum Show. All right, so because if I had a data center intro, we'd do it right now. This is a data center story, local data center story. I was shocked when I read the details. Fill the listeners in, Deborah.
7: Yeah, I didn't even hear this. I just ran across it online. So a data center in Fayetteville, 6.6 million square feet data center.
1: Massive data center.
7: It's called Quality Technology Services. It took about 30 million gallons of water without any authorization. And it caused all the neighborhoods around there, all of a sudden they were noticing, why is my water pressure really weak? Like, you know when you put in the low flow shower head?
1: Yes.
7: And you can tell the difference. But it's happened for the entire neighborhoods. And this was a big deal because it also started causing a drought in their irrigations if people water their lawn. At the time where everybody was already told to cut back on water because of the fires that were happening.
1: Drought conditions statewide.
7: Yeah, so they kind of did all this research and they found that it was this data center that was illegally drawing this water. And they said, oh, it was just a mix-up in paperwork. We meant to file saying that we pulled this water.
1: So they basically pulled another pipe in that wasn't authorized.
7: Uh-huh. And so now they've been fined $150,000. But, I mean, the people that had to deal with it, you know, they don't get anything out of that.
1: Big numbers here. How many gallons of water, again, did this?
7: 30 million gallons.
1: And this isn't guy with an upset stomach flushing the toilet every 5 minutes. This is the water that the data centers use is used to cool all of the computer stuff that is inside these massive data centers.
7: You're saying it's enough to fill 44 Olympic pools.
1: Massive amount of water. We're in a drought. But what I think hits home to me, obviously the conservation side of it, like, you know, we're in a drought, what are you doing, et cetera, and the legality of the pipe that they got in. But to me, if I live in Fayetteville and I lose water pressure because of this, I am steamed. I already have crappy water pressure at my house because those no-flow, low-flow, son-of-a-biscuit kind of shower heads. And Maiva, who's the MacGyver, I transferred Maiva, when she gets her tools out, she tried to, like, jerry-rig, and it's a little better, the shower head. Now, her
7: got to get a new shower
1: Her head. Showers really has got good pressure. Mine is, like, it's weak sauce. But Maya went in and did something, some trick she learned on YouTube to make it a little better. I need one of those, like, circus level blasting.
7: Like the hotel ones? Yes.
1: Oh, when we were in Vegas, I was like, I don't want to leave because of the shower pressure. It was so nice. Someone's can get me one of those Eastern European, like, we don't care how much water we're using shower heads.
7: I wanted to, like, sandblast the first layer of skin off my body.
1: Especially since that's the bill that Maya pays. She pays the water bill because I am bad at paying bills. I'm just forgetful. And we don't want to lose our water. So Maya's like, I'm just going to pay the water bill. So it's not even going to cost me a dime for extra water pressure. It's coming out of Maya's pocket. That would make me so mad. If you live down the street, I don't know how far wide in Fayetteville the water pressure dropped.
7: Just said Fayetteville in general.
1: I would be so mad.
7: Because you didn't know where it was coming from. It's one thing, it's like, oh, there's a leak here or there's something in our neighborhood. It'll be fixed. It just happened across the entire...
1: Well, that's the thing, too. You wake up. All right, so I get up at 5 in the morning, take soba out, have a cup of coffee, shower. And if I turn the shower...

0: I'd be so mad. Yeah, we need a data center sounder. Because these stories are going to keep coming up. These stories are going to keep coming up. Thoughts and prayers to the folks down in Fayetteville. What was the fine?
1: $150,000.
0: Will that enable? Like, what's Fayetteville going to do now? Because it's not like the data center's like, oh,
1: the water back.
0: Yeah, we don't need any more water like that. We're good. Like, that's going to be a continuing issue. Did we win the water war with Florida? Is that over?
1: I don't think it's even over yet.
0: No, I think we won. Remember. I just assume Georgia always beats Florida. So maybe that's just subconsciously, I think that we won that water war. That's been a big deal for decades. The water wars with Florida. Anyway, thoughts and prayers, Fayetteville. I don't know how all right. When can we expect the new sounder, Vinny? A week from today? Wednesday, May 20th?
2: I got to make Steven one, too. I got an idea already for that.
0: For Steven Lawson?
2: Yeah.
0: Just do the water one, the data center one first.
2: Okay.
0: All right. And then we'll, not that Steven doesn't need one, but let's do the data center one first. All right. President Trump is in Beijing. They're resting right now. That's a long flight. They're having jet lag. No headlines yet out of there. The big day is going to be tomorrow when President Trump, Secretary Hegseth, Secretary Rubio, and like 15 CEOs are going to be meeting with their Chinese counterparts. So obviously we're going to be all over that tomorrow on the Mark Arum Show. I do want to talk about grocery prices right now. I should have called up Bobby Marbles. We got to get a Bobby Marbles intro too. You could push that back to the end of the summer. But grocery prices now jumping, Deborah. I'm assuming it's related to cost in transportation.
1: Everything that's been happening right now. So the Bureau of Labor Statistics said that grocery prices rose 0.7% in April, which doesn't sound like that much, but it is the most they've ever jumped in the last 4 years. You're used to seeing like a couple cents here and there, but not dollars at a time when you go grocery shopping.
0: Is there anything that's been immune at the grocery store?
1: Mm.
0: Now, I know eggs are cheaper than they were because
1: but they had that big spike.
0: Well, because it was the avian flu. Yeah. It wasn't anything. But I wonder if there's something that's cheaper now or hasn't jumped up and we just aren't reporting on it. Like split pea ham and soup, price unchanged.
1: Well, no, because the metal, remember all of that?
0: I know,
1: aluminum.
0: But is there something? Are we missing something? Like, is the price of Uncle Ben's rice, is that held steady? Oh, we got to get Justin Gray on, by the way. Our buddy from Channel 2. He didn't even tell me about this story. It popped up on my Instagram feed. This is a local guy. It's a story about a local guy, and I don't know his name because it came up on my Instagram feed and I'd lost it. But this guy took a scale, like to weigh things.
1: I think we did talk to Justin about this.
0: I don't think so.
1: Wasn't he in studio?
0: He was in studio, but he was talking about prices at the airport.
1: No, that was before he came in and talked about like weighing bags of sugar.
0: And I just forgot that?
1: Yeah.
0: I talked to him about that.
1: I'm pretty sure the video is online.
0: Never mind. I've got I don't know what time it's like. I'm like 7 Seconds Steve from 51st States. Did you ever see that movie?
1: Yeah, I remember.
0: The guy had
1: a
0: traumatic brain injury and his memory erases after 7 seconds. Because I don't remember. People be like, oh my God, what you said yesterday on the show was so funny. Or that was a great insight. I'm like, well, what was I talking about? You're like, you were talking about the price of gold. I was like, I've talked about the price. So Justin already talked to us about
1: this. I'm pretty sure he came in studio and talked about that with us.
0: Where the weight of groceries
1: is
0: different.
1: Yeah, he took stuff and they found like different weights and different prices.
0: Was Shelly in for me when that happened?
1: No, not with Justin.
0: I don't remember that at all. Anyway, the story is this local guy had the idea. He'd go into a grocery store, and if the ham was supposed to weigh a pound, he'd put it on a scale, and it would be like 12 ounces, like 4 ounces light. Bags of sugar. Maybe I did do it. Bags of frozen shrimp, way less than they were. Anyway, back to grocery prices. There's got to be a product that has not jumped in price. Whatever that product is, like potatoes. Now you got to transfer potatoes too. Vidalia onions. There's something out there that we could be saving money on, and we're just not. Oh, this is good news economically for the retirees or soon-to-be retirees out there. We talked

0: a lot on the show about Social Security. Vinny's never going to get it. Never going to get it. Never going to get it. I may get it, but apparently Social Security recipients going to get a 4% cost of living bump.
1: Yeah, 3.9 cost of living adjustment for a 2027 is, of course, is due to inflation. So your average retiree gets about $2,000, right around there. So this will jump it up about $80 a month for them. But they're saying because of this, that'll actually bring the shortfall, like the Social Security fund will be a shortfall of $300 billion over the next decade.
0: Shocking. No doubt. So maybe I won't get it. Is there, not everyone gets the same amount of Social Security though,
1: no,
0: right?
1: I think it's dependent on how much you put in, right?
0: I've put in the max.
1: But I'm just saying, yeah, like if you've put in a lot, I think your checks are bigger.
0: Is there a website I can go to?
1: ClarkHoward.com.
0: Clark.com, yeah. Because I have no idea what I'm supposed to get.
1: Don't you get those breakdowns of Social Security still?
0: I haven't gotten one in a while.
1: I think they're online now.
0: Okay,
1: I think they stopped mailing them out. Yeah.
0: I'd like to know what I'm allegedly supposed to get. Vinny, spoiler alert, you're going to get $12 a month. Your Social Security check's going to be $12 a month. And in 40 years when you retire, that is going to get you one egg. You're going to get one egg from Social Security. 11:17 on the Mark Arum Show. We're going to update what's going on Wall Street when we come back. By the way, congrats to Bill. He won our final pair of tickets to see Bill, his name buddy, Bill Burr, at the Tabernacle tonight. Checking the ride around town. Let's say hello and good morning to Chip Canales.
2: Hey, good morning, Mark. You got a slow ride coming out of Vinings right now. I-285 northbound the inner loop at Paces Ferry Road, exit 18. They got a crash there. It's blocking out two right lanes as you're making your way towards Smyrna. Elsewhere, a trouble spot still continues over in Tucker on Highway 78 westbound before Mountain Industrial Boulevard, exit 4. That's causing a slow ride into Clarkston. And some better news out of Midtown, that stalled vehicle 7585 southbound before North Avenue. Stalled vehicles cleared and delays are improving. 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
7: 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Chris, you've talked for years about the importance of having a financial plan in place because it gives us that roadmap for the journey of retirement. 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
12: Well done, Vinny. Used to have a crush on Dawn from En Vogue, by the way. I don't know if you knew that or not. 11:25 on the Mark Arum Show. Coming up after the news, Deborah's got tickets to give away to see the Guess Who and your next chance to win a grand for gas. Coming up after the new news on 95.5 WSB. I talked earlier about my morning routine. Wake up, walk soba. Then I had a pregnant pause, and then I said shower. Pregnant pause is I go to the bathroom. Scientists have discovered when the best time of the day is to poop, Deborah.
1: Yes, everybody has to go, right? Well, scientists are all saying now the best time would be in the morning. As you wake up, your body adjusts, your circadian rhythms adjust, and so do your hormones and everything. And it is a good time to empty your body. So they're saying in the morning is the ideal time. However, depending on what you eat might factor into that as well.
12: I'm going to ask a personal request. The scientists say the best time is to poop in the morning. Either do it before 9 a.m. or afternoon. Don't poop between 9 a.m. and noon. Selfishly, I don't.
1: Don't during the show.
12: Yeah, don't poop during the show. We lost Bob Pallante the other day, former WSB newsman, and Steph Getty sent me a story. She brought in this baseball book to the newsroom, like this really cool, like picture, like one of those big coffee table books about baseball. And Bob was like, "Hey, Getty, can I look at that?" And he's, "Yeah." She's like, "Yeah, sure, go ahead." And then disappeared for 15 minutes. And little Bob Pallante strutting from that bathroom down near sales. And Getty's like,
0: where did you take my book? And Parlante's like, I was in the bathroom with it. You don't do that. That's
1: and
0: why I promised.
1: You don't want that book back.
0: Yeah, never. That's why I promised Scott. He lent me a book yesterday. I'm like, I promise Scott, I will not take this into the WC, the water closet. All right, Sabrina's got your news, weather, and traffic. When we come back, the latest on inflation. Not the news we wanted to hear. How are we going to get out of this mess? We're going to talk to Caleb Silver, CEO of Investopedia. Deborah's got tickets to give away to see the Guess Who. All of that straight ahead on The Mark Arum Show.
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1: It's 11:30. Good morning. I'm Sabrina Cupid. This news is sponsored by Rocco's European Garage, your dealership alternative. In case you're just joining us, breaking news this morning, former South Carolina lawyer Alec Murdaugh is having his murder convictions overturned in a 5-0 vote to South Carolina Supreme Court granting Murdaugh a new trial today. The justice is saying that a county clerk improperly influenced the jury in Murdaugh's original trial. Murdaugh was convicted in the killings of his wife and son in March of 2023. That case has been the subject of books, podcasts, and documentaries. Your weather for today, partly cloudy and warming up to a high of 81, says WSB meteorologist Christina Edwards. She'll have Atlanta's most accurate and dependable forecast straight ahead. This is new here at 11:30. Sandy Springs police tell us they've arrested a man after responding to a domestic incident. This was at the Glen Lake Apartments, a woman calling police to say she had been assaulted by the father of her child. 33-year-old Dennis Carter returned to his apartment, barricading himself inside. Officers thought that they heard gunshots. They evacuated nearby apartments. Police were able to convince Carter to surrender peacefully. He's now charged with false imprisonment, simple battery, and other crimes.
6: New numbers out today showing just how much money the Beltline has brought in to Atlanta.
19: The project has led to nearly 91,000 jobs and 26,000 new residents. And that adds up to nearly $14.2 billion in growth, leaders say. But as Calvin Collins, the Beltline's vice president of economic development, notes, the biggest impact is the visitors.
20: 2.5 million visits annually on the Beltline. And so what does that translate into? $52 million is spent on retail, on dine-in, and coffee shop.
19: More of the Beltline is expected to finish up soon, with the completed 22-mile stretch due to finish by 2030. Keith Cromwell, 95.5 WSB.
6: President Trump is in Beijing now. This is the first visit by a U.S. president to China in nearly a decade. As he exited Air Force One, a large group of young people were waving Chinese and American flags, and they also were chanting. Now, the president's 2 days of meetings will include a grand reception at the Great Hall of the People. The president is joined on this trip by Secretary of State Marco Rubio and Defense Secretary Pete Hegseth, along with a delegation of business executives, including Elon Musk of Tesla and Tim Cook, the soon-to-retire chief of Apple. And the number of Canadians visiting the U.S. is down sharply, as we hear now from Michael Wallace.
21: The University of Toronto tracked cell phone activity and found a 42% drop in Canadian visits to U.S. cities last year. Since President Trump started enacting larger tariffs and talking about annexing Canada early last year,
22: they should be a state.
21: Many Canadians have boycotted U.S. travel and goods. Florida tourism officials have been trying to woo Canadians back. Some Las Vegas casinos have offered currency exchange rates, making the Canadian dollar as valuable as the U.S. dollar.
6: And Walmart's cutting jobs, 1,000 jobs, nearly 1,000 jobs. They say it's to simplify the operating structure. Many of the impacted staff have been asked to relocate to Walmart's home base, which is in Bentonville, Arkansas, or Northern California. Walmart employs about 2.1 million people worldwide. Let's get a check the roads now. For that, we turn to the WSB 24-Hour Traffic Center. Good morning.
2: Hey, good morning, Sabrina. Still keeping it on a slow ride out of Vinings due to a crash. I-285 northbound the inner loop at Pinces Ferry Road. That's exit 18. That crash is blocking out two right lanes. As you're rolling into Smyrna, you got delays stretched all the way back to Bolton Road. Elsewhere over in Tucker, still dealing with a trouble spot on Highway 78 westbound before Mountain Industrial Boulevard exit 4. That's a crash that's causing a slow ride as you're rolling into Clarkston. From the Loud Security System Traffic Center, Triple Team Traffic, 95.5 WSB.
23: This is WSB meteorologist Christina Upwards. Partly cloudy skies, warming up to a high of 81 for today. Mostly cloudy for this evening. A few isolated rain showers possible. Lows tonight in the mid-50s. Tomorrow, sunshine, breezy, and turning a little cooler. High 76, but heating up on Friday with sunny skies and highs near 80.
6: 69 degrees in Dunwoody, 68 in Conyers, 70 degrees right now in Acworth. 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I'm Sabrina Cupid, 95.5 WSB.
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10: He packed in the animals two by two. 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
0: 11:37 on the Mark Arum Show. Welcome back, friends. Don't forget, 30 minutes from right now, I'm going to give you another keyword in our Grand for Gas giveaway. Another chance to win a grand for gas. Yes, that's $1,000, friends. Coming up in 30 minutes here, right after the new news, right before Eric Erickson on 95.5 WSB. But don't want you to wait 30 minutes to win. What do we have to give away right now, Deborah?
1: Tickets to see The Guess Who at Synovus Bank Amphitheater at Chastain Park on August 8th.
0: Can we familiarize the audience with...
1: So the song that you will love more than anything is These Eyes. These Eyes.
0: That's them?
1: Yes. American
0: wow.
1: Woman. Right, American
0: All right,
1: woman.
0: Maybe Vinny tomorrow. We'll do in honor of Deborah's favorite Canadian band. We'll do the Guess Who.
1: These
0: songs
1: Eyes are
0: tomorrow.
1: The song, though.
0: I
1: right?
0: love that yeah. song. All right, let's do the who. All right, the lines are already lighting up. We're gonna make you work for it. 16th caller to 404-872-0750. Caller 16 to 404-872-0750 wins a pair of tickets to see Deborah's favorite Canadian band, The Guess Who. These Eyes. That was in Superbad. Remind me,
1: Voice of an Angel.
0: On Friday, I want to go in depth on Superbad. I've learned some stuff about that movie that is amazing. I love that movie. Anyway, 16th caller, I'm sorry, 404-872-0750 wins those tickets. All right, joining us from Investopedia, the CEO of Investopedia, our good friend Caleb Silver. Caleb, good morning. We got some new economic numbers, like a gut punch, a double gut punch, in fact. Let's start with the CPI numbers that were released yesterday.
11: Yeah, the consumer price index popping 3.8% on an annual basis, about 4% of that gain coming from energy prices, from higher oil prices due to the war in Iran. And that has been putting pressure on all sorts of consumer prices, whether it's the food we're buying at the grocery store, fertilizer costs, jet fuel prices. We're feeling it pretty much everywhere we spend money.
0: Now, I mean, from soup to nuts, right? I mean, energy just impacts every single thing basically in our lives in 2026.
11: Absolutely. Energy and semiconductors, but energy for sure, because that puts pressure on puts pricing pressure on the entire supply chain. When you look at all the component costs, once you get into the numbers there, you're looking at fertilizer costs that are up some 30 or 40%. Diesel fuel prices are up some 70 to 80% from where they were a year ago. And that, you know, is where we do a lot of our transport. So whether it's jet fuel, whether it's diesel fuel for trucking, that's been putting pressure on food costs, fertilizer costs, and just about everywhere we're spending money at the grocery store, and even on services like taking a trip on an airplane. If you haven't bought tickets lately, if you go to do it now, you're going to see air prices into the summer are very high.
0: Yes, I can firsthand say that is the case. So we see this 3.8% number announced yesterday. I mean, it seems like a small number, but it really isn't when it comes to the consumer price index.
11: No, it's not. And the other thing to watch is wages. And we've been watching wage sort of increases sort of slow a little bit, and wage increases only came in a little over 3%. So we're earning less than we used to, yet things are costing more. When you have that imbalance, people are getting tapped out by the end of the month. We're hearing it from consumers. We're also hearing it from the CEOs of major companies saying our customers are getting tapped out. The ticket sizes are smaller. They're spending less when they come, and you're going to start to feel that through the economy. On the flip side, the stock market's at an all-time high for very different reasons, but we're in this imbalance right now in our economy and in our capital markets.
0: Yeah, it's pretty amazing what the market markets are doing. Caleb Silver from Investopedia joining us on the Mark Arum Show. So CPI released yesterday, just moments ago. We got the producer price index. What were those numbers and what's your immediate reaction?
11: Even bigger. That's a 6% jump we just saw on an annual basis just for the month of April. And producer prices are what the manufacturers and the producers of goods actually pay. Those prices eventually make their way down to us, the consumers. But think about the importers of steel. Think about the importers of chemicals from overseas that are making components here, making final products and selling it. So we're seeing producer prices rise at a much, much faster rate than consumer prices, which only tells you that consumer prices are going to continue to rise, because if producers are taking these higher prices in, eventually they pass them off to us on the tail end of that. And that's how this inflation narrative really has no end in sight. And if you listen to what consumers are saying about their expectations, they think inflation, we think inflation is going to be around 4.5% by the end of the year. And for many people, that even sounds low.
0: So with the producer price index, how long down the road will we as consumers see that, you know, feel the brunt of those increases?
11: Usually within the next few weeks. I mean, the rule is when you get a spike in oil prices, like the one we've had that's been sustained for a while, you feel it in the next within the next couple of weeks, and they take a very long time to come down. When you think about oil and oil prices, which is really central to this inflation story right now, oil is traded as a futures contract. So buyers and sellers and traders always buy future contracts. And if you look at the future prices of oil for delivery in, say, September and October, you're still looking at around $95 to $90 a barrel. That's rather high, lower than what it is today, but that still means gas prices are going to be high, which puts pressure on the entire supply chain.
0: Let's end with this, Caleb. We have a new Fed chair. With these numbers, I would imagine we won't see an interest rate cut, probably steady, maybe even an increase to interest rates. Is it too early to tell?
11: Yeah, when that consumer price index number popped yesterday, we finally saw an increase in the odds of a potential rate hike, but that wouldn't be until the fall, and that would mean we'd had sustained inflation that was getting out of control and a higher unemployment rate. We got that jobs report last week. The unemployment rate is 4.3%. That is pretty stable. That's a pretty strong labor market, even though there's a lot of concerns about it. So you have that, and then you have these rising prices. Which one is the Fed going to have to tackle first? They probably won't make any moves, even under Kevin Warsh, who wants lower interest rates, but you can't do it when you have rising prices like this.
0: So the odds of an interest rate cut in the fall pretty much off the table at this point.
11: Yeah, you're looking at interest rates kind of where they are, at least until potentially the September meeting, and then we'll see what happens between now and then. It all depends on the price of oil. It all depends on how long this war in Iran lasts, and if there's a ceasefire that is meaningful and ships can pass through the Strait of Hormuz like they used to.
0: Caleb Silver, great insight as always. Appreciate your time, my friend.
11: Thank you.
0: 11:43 on the Mark Arum Show. Checking the markets. Dow is down 200 points, but on the other side of the coin, NASDAQ's up 220. Oil's up 0.37 cents per barrel. Landman oil, $102 a barrel, the Texas crude. Speaking of Taylor Sheridan, I saw the spinoff show to Yellowstone.
1: Dutton Ranch.
0: Mm-hmm. I saw the couple.
1: Beth and Rip
0: doing interviews on like morning shows.
1: Oh, I already reached
0: okay,
1: out.
0: Okay, good.
1: Yeah, no,
0: good.
1: I already reached.
0: Right. Is that ready yet?
1: Or no, not
0: so
1: no. July.
0: Okay.
1: Yeah.
0: All right. Well, I got time. By the time Dutton Ranch premieres, Vinny will come up with some new sounders for data centers. Stephen Lawson.
1: We got data centers. I think down.
0: What was the third one? I want Stephen Lawson data centers.
1: Vegetables. Bobby Marbles.
0: Bobby Marbles. I'm just giving Vinny a lot of homework here. I want to update the Iran war. This is not what I want to hear. Iran's military may be in better shape than the administration has suggested. CBS's Michael Wallace has more.
3: President Trump and Defense Secretary Pete Hegseth have said Iran's military has been decimated. But the New York Times has learned classified intelligence reports indicate Iran has regained access to most of its missile sites, launchers, and underground facilities. Iran has restored 30 of its 33 missile sites along the Strait of Hormuz, still posing a threat to American warships and oil tankers. Asked about the intelligence reports, a White House spokeswoman said Iran's military has been crushed.
0: Now, the question is, and maybe President Trump will address this in his Beijing visit, how much, if any, military support, whether it's intelligence or actual military hardware, has China, Russia, or North Korea been providing Iran? Now, we've got this temporary ceasefire still going on. The Strait's still shut down, but we're not really in an active warfare. Is this giving Iran a chance to re-up their ammunition and their... But I mean, it's also giving the United States time to do it, too. So, but that's interesting. Intelligence says Iran's military is rebuilding and far from decimated. I really hope we get some development between President Trump and President Xi when it comes to the Iranian story. This is a crazy story. The mayor of Arcadia, California, I have no idea where that is. California is a big state, has resigned after admitting she secretly acted as an agent for the Chinese government. Federal prosecutors say Eileen Wang spread messaging directed by Chinese officials through a website targeting the local Chinese American community. Nicole Senga is a Homeland Security correspondent for CBS.
4: Wang never disclosed that the Chinese government told her to post the content, according to the court documents.
12: At this point, it's not entirely clear why Eileen Wang conducted these activities.
4: CBS News national security contributor Sam Vinograd.
12: There are specific requirements for U.S. citizens who are conducting activities on behalf of a foreign government. You can actually spread narratives on behalf of the Chinese government. You just have to register as a foreign agent.
0: I'm kind of offended. I've been in the news business since 1987. I've been a WSB reader since 1997. Hundreds of thousands of listeners and viewers and readers. Deborah, I've never been once approached by a foreign government.
1: Never once?
0: Not once. Qatar, Russia, China, North Korea, no one. No one's ever said, hey, Aaron, we're gonna hook you up, you know, spread some of our propaganda. Obviously I'd say no, but I'm a little offended I was never even approached. It's messed up. What are you waiting for, Qatar? Hey, congrats to Mickey Hughes. Mickey won a pair of tickets to see the greatest Canadian band ever. I'm going to say that now. The Guess Who. Let's guess who's doing your traffic at 1147. No reason to guess. It's Chip Canales.
2: Yeah, that's right. Out of the Vinings right now. You got a slow ride through Vinings right now due to a crash. I-285 northbound the inner loop at Paces Ferry Road. Exit 18. That crash is now blocking out three right lanes as you're making your way into Smyrna. You got delays stretched all the way back to Bolton Road. Elsewhere over in Tucker, you got a trouble spot on Highway 78 westbound before Mountain Industrial Boulevard. Exit 4. That's not a crash. It's blocking out one right lane, causing a slow ride, making your way into Clarkson. 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
0: Sad news for 80s babies like myself. Ogre from Revenge of the Nerds has passed away. Donald Gibb was his name, Deborah. And you talk about amazing things. Some of my favorite movies of all time. He was in Any Which Way You Can with Clint Eastwood, Stripes, Conan the Barbarian, Meatballs Part 2, Magnum P.I., Knight Rider, and of course, Revenge of the Nerds. And he was on in Amazon Women on the Moon. And Revenge of the Nerds 2, Nerds in Paradise. Bloodsport. I forgot about Bloodsport. Do we say why he passed away or how he passed away?
1: It says he had a long battle with an unspecified illness.
0: All right. Rest in peace, Ogre. Certainly made the 80s a lot more fun. All right. Save the best story for last, Deborah. A makeup millionaire left it all behind to become what?
1: So this is Scott Vincent Borba. He's 52 and he is the co-founder of ELF or ELF, which is Eyes, Lips, Face, a very big cosmetic company. Your wives and girlfriends probably know about it. And he left behind a $3 billion empire to become a priest. He said he got a calling one day and he decided to give it. He donated everything too, to like charity, his house, his cars, everything. He donated it all.
0: Walking away from a $3 billion empire, because as a priest, you take the vow of poverty, right? Or whatever.
1: Yeah.
0: Yeah. Mm-hmm. That's remarkable. I'd love to talk to him. Does he have kids or a wife?
1: It doesn't say he had any family, no. He said basically he was at a party and he was just so unhappy. And he felt
0: and
1: his
0: entered
1: calling.
0: The priesthood. Yeah. I love that story. Fantastic story. If he has kids, they are not happy, though. $3 billion. Just, that's good for charity. Good for everybody.
3: Now you know. Because of the Mark Arum Show.
4: Essentially, he was trying to argue that economic concerns are not going to pressure him into making a deal with Iran.
0: CBS's Natalie Brand joined us live from D.C., reacting to President Trump's comment yesterday that the economic pressure for U.S. citizens doesn't factor in at all to his negotiations with Iran. Now you know.
5: I still don't believe he has the effect. I think you should have been a fireman. You know, I'm just going to be honest. Fair. I do not understand. It's just a projection.
0: Ray Dawn Chong throwing shade at Kevin Costner. She says she still doesn't know why he became a superstar. Now you know.
7: He signed into law two major tax bills that are going to deliver relief to families. The first one is on income tax cuts. So that is going to immediately take our state income tax to 4.99%, okay. With a gradual phase down of 3.99%.
0: Political analyst Stephen Lawson live in studio. The tax cuts that Governor Kemp signed into law yesterday. Great stuff, as always, from Stephen Lawson, our political analyst. Now you know. Because of the Mark Arum Show.
8: And now, are you guys ready for the Mark Arum Star of the Show?
0: Man, everyone brought their A game today. Vinny was under the weather. We'll leave it at that, but still came through. Deborah, superstar as always. Grant Smith from Bloomberg News did great stuff, as did Stephen Lawson, Natalie Brand, Caleb Silver from Investopedia. I'm going to give two today. Smiling Mark McKay worked overtime, gave us extra traffic coverage, and we used him, the least roastable person at WSB Radio. If we were to do a celebrity roast, how can you roast Smiling Mark McKay? You can't. So he gets to start the show, and Ray Dawn Chong just dropping bombs. And I had a crush on her back in 85, so very honored to give Ray Dawn Chong a star of the show. Honorable mention to Stephen Lawson, showed me his new Braves Nikes. They're up on my Instagram page. They are phenomenal. Vinny and I are going to try to get a pair. I'm a size 10 and a half. Vinny, what size are you?
9: I'm a 9.
0: A 9. 9? I'm a 10 and a half. I could wear an 11. So if you have them, hit me up on social. At Mark Arum, M-A-R-K-A-R-U-M. We'll pay for them, by the way. Don't go anywhere. Grand for Gas giveaway right up after the new news before Eric Erickson. Stay safe. Have a great Wednesday, Atlanta.

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4: 12 o'clock on this Wednesday, May 13th. Good afternoon. I'm Sabrina Cupid. The news here at noon is sponsored by Jim Ellis Automotive and our top story. In case you're just joining us, a criminal case that drew worldwide attention and was the subject of podcast and documentaries, it's back in the headlines.
5: I'm innocent. I would never hurt my wife, Maggie, and I would never hurt my son, Pawpaw.
4: Now, the South Carolina Supreme Court today overturning the murder conviction of former attorney Alec Murdaugh. Jim Ryan has more on the Supreme Court's decision.
6: The state's high court has found that County Clerk Becky Hill improperly influenced the jury hearing the case against Alex Murdaugh during his 2023 trial. He had been charged with killing his wife and 22-year-old son, was convicted and sentenced to life in prison. The court says he should be tried again on those charges, but Murdaugh also was convicted of financial crimes. Those convictions will keep him behind bars for the rest of his life.
4: Yeah, Murdaugh did admit to stealing money and insurance fraud, but adamantly denied the killings, saying he found his wife and son dead in 2021. Partly cloudy, warming to a high of 81 this afternoon, and you can expect 90s. When will we see those high temperatures, and what about some rain? WSB meteorologist Christina Edwards will have Atlanta Radio's only five-day forecast that comes your way at 12:05. This is new here at noon. Brookhaven police arresting two people in connection with the sexual abuse of a child. 35-year-old Olga Zavala and 45-year-old Andres Hernandez were arrested after officers responded to a report made through the child's school.
7: Police officers responded to a local school about an outcry made by a juvenile regarding allegations of sexual assault.
4: Lieutenant Carlos Nino with Brookhaven Police telling us both suspects face numerous charges, including trafficking, rape, child molestation, and cruelty to children. They are in the DeKalb County Jail. Sandy Springs Police say they have been on the scene of a domestic incident this morning. And this is at Glenway Parkway, Glen Lake Apartments Complex. A woman calling police to say that she was assaulted by the father of her child. 33-year-old Dennis Carter returned to his apartment, barricaded himself inside. Officers believed that they heard a gunshot. They evacuated some apartments nearby. Police were able to talk Carter out. He surrendered without incident. He is charged with false imprisonment and other crimes. Ackworth Police investigating property damage at Autry Middle School. Officers say that the school's brick electronic sign has extensive damage, which was caused by a vehicle. They do have debris believed to be from that vehicle, identified as a Ford. Anybody with information in the case being asked to call Ackworth Police. Every May, Police Week honors the men and women of law enforcement, and tonight, a candlelight vigil will be held to celebrate those officers who lost their lives in the line of duty.
8: The least we can do is come together to help remember and honor that sacrifice and say aloud the names of the men and women most recently added to our memorial and remind their families, their friends, their co-workers, these heroes will never be forgotten.
4: That's Bill Alexander of the Memorial Fund. He says the wall now has over 24,000 names. Among those newly added are three Metro Atlanta officers who died last year, Ilio Garcia, Jeremy Labonte, and David Rose. Well, we told you about all the controversy surrounding data centers here in the metro area, including in DeKalb County. Well, new this afternoon, correspondent Jim Krasula says more Americans would prefer to live near a nuclear power plant than a data center.
9: Not in my backyard. 7 in 10 Americans oppose building data centers for artificial intelligence in their local area. Nearly half are strongly opposed. That's according to a new poll from Gallup. The survey also found that 53% of Americans oppose having a nuclear energy plant near them, far less than the 71% opposed to data center construction.
4: Yeah, less than 10% of those asked by Gallup said that they'd be in favor of having a sprawling data center near them. Inflation at its highest level in 3 years. Heather Long is an economist. She says salaries, they're not keeping up with inflation.
10: That's why people are really feeling pinched and that they have to stretch every dollar because they are not making ends meet right now.
4: It is a direct consequence of the war with Iran. Fuel prices have been surging and it's having a significant impact on American consumers and businesses. Gas prices up more than 28% from last year. President Trump is in Beijing right now. He is set to hold high-stakes talks with the leader of China. Janice Mackey Freer is reporting that the president and his delegation arrived this morning.
11: The two-day visit will include face-to-face meetings, a ceremony at the Great Hall of the People, a tour of the Temple of Heaven, a state banquet. These are all special measures that aren't extended to all visiting heads of state. But there's unlikely to be any grand deal or reset announced.
4: And Trump's visit does come as the war in Iran continues, and that is significant because China is Iran's biggest trading partner. Let's take a look at the markets. The Dow's down 238 at 49,522. NASDAQ is up almost a full percent. The S&P's also in the green. Let's get a check of those roads now. Go to the WSB 24-hour traffic center. Good afternoon, Chip.
12: Hey, good afternoon, Sabrina. Still keeping an eye on the slow Ryan making your way into Vinings on the west side perimeter due to a crash. I-25 northbound the inner loop at Paces Ferry Road, exit 18. Crash is blocking out two right lanes as you're making your way into Smyrna. You got delay stretch all the way back to Bolton Road. Also some volume heading into downtown 7585 northbound. Starting around Langford Parkway, you're on and off the brakes till you get past John Lewis Freedom Parkway. From the Trustdale.com Traffic Center, Triple Team Traffic, 95.5 WSB.
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13: A mix of sun and clouds today, high 81. A weak cold front moving through late tonight will bring an isolated chance for rain showers, then drying out for tomorrow morning, lows in the mid-50s. Sunshine and breezy tomorrow afternoon, staying mild with highs in the mid-70s, dropping down to the upper 40s to low 50s on Friday morning. Then we are trending hotter for the rest of this weekend. Friday's highs in the upper 70s to low 80s. Saturday climbing to a high of 86 and bouncing to a high of 90 degrees by Sunday.
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14: Hello, America. Welcome. It is Eric Erickson here across the United States. The phone number is 877-973-7425. Should you wish to be on the program, I am very happy to have you. You can text Eric, E-R-I-C-K, to 33777. Should you wish to get the show notes, live stream, everything else. Programming note for you guys, the governor of Georgia, Brian Kemp, is going to join me in the 2 p.m. hour today. A lot of national races impacted by what's happening in that Senate race down in Georgia, among other things. We'll get into that. I need to start with headlines and the president and his statement about not being interested in people's finances. I want to get there, but I want to say something lovingly to you guys after a couple of emails I got last night from some listeners who waited on hold for a very long time and were very upset with me for not taking their phone calls. When that happens, first of all, there's sometimes a lot of news to get through, and the news comes first before your phone calls. And secondly, in 9 out of 10 times, it is someone has called repeatedly. Charlie has said it's not a fit for the show today because he has an idea what I'm going to talk about, and you keep calling back, you get angry, so he just leaves you on hold, and I'm not going to take your phone call. So don't get mad at us. Take a hint. And if you get through, God bless you. Not everybody does. Sometimes people wait 2 hours. I'm sorry, the news comes first, and that should be practicing what I'm preaching and start with the news, which is the president made a verbal faux pas talking to the press before he headed out to Beijing. Now, he said a lot of things, but the one that the media is essentially driving up is the president's statement about he doesn't care about people's finances. So as the president is leaving, he talks off the cuff. I talk off the cuff without a script for 3 hours a day. Some people think I read off a teleprompter. Nope. Off the top of my head, the president does the same thing. And sometimes you say things that can be twisted out of context and you can be beaten up with. Politicians know the game. The president said he didn't care about people's finances, and the media is blowing him up for saying what he said. It was specifically in context to a reporter asking him about people's finances in relation to the war in Iran. Is it worth doing the war in Iran if people's finances suffer and their cost of living goes up? And the president was saying, I care about Iran not getting a nuclear weapon, not about about people's finances in that context, about the war. He's not going to engage or not engage in a war based on how it impacts Americans' finances. He's going to do it how it based on national security interests of the United States. And he goes on to talk about Iran and nuclear weapons, and this is what he had to say.
15: What is going to be your red line to end the ceasefire for you? What will it take? So pull the plug.
16: Well, we're going to see, and we'll be thinking about it on the flight, and we'll be thinking about it for the next little while, but we've beaten their militaries very soundly. That's over with. The blockade is very effective. It's been 100% effective. And one way or the other, it's going to work out very well. It's going to work out very well. I think you're going to have so much oil, you're going to have a gusher of oil like you've never had before. So when oil goes up a little bit, I thought it would go up much more. If you go back 3-4 months ago, when we were contemplating, we assumed oil would go much higher. Yesterday it was at $99. And if you think about it, I would have taken that all day long, because it's very simple. Iran cannot have a nuclear weapon. They will not have a nuclear weapon. They know that. They've agreed to that. And then that's not what they said to me when it came to pay. We don't play games. They're not going to have a nuclear weapon.
14: He also said this about Pakistan, even though we now know Pakistan has been harboring Iranian military assets.
16: And the prime minister of Pakistan.
17: Oh. Are you reconsidering the Pakistanis as mediators?
16: No, they're great.
18: What?
16: I think they're good. I think the Pakistanis have been great. The field marshal and the prime minister of Pakistan have been absolutely great.
14: Now, he can say that, but we have multiple reports out today that put all of this in new light. If you got my morning email, I provided you links, and there is some bothersome data about the American mission in Iran. And I hate to say I told you so. But when we announced the ceasefire, however many weeks ago now, like 3.5 weeks ago, I told you guys this was going to happen. And it has happened exactly as I predicted. This is from the New York Times. Now, you can say that this is

closed doors. According to classified assessments from early this month that show Iran has regained access to most of its missile sites, launchers, and underground facilities, most alarming to some senior officials is evidence that Iran has restored operational access to 30 of the 33 missile sites it maintains along the Strait of Hormuz, which could threaten American warships and oil tankers transiting the narrow waterway. People with knowledge of the assessments say they show, to varying degrees depending on the level of damage incurred at the different sites, that the Iranians can use mobile launchers that are inside the sites to move missiles to other locations. In some cases, they can launch missiles directly from launch pads that are part of the facilities. Only three of the missile sites along the strait remain totally inaccessible, according to the assessments. Iran still fields about 70% of its mobile launchers across the country and has retained roughly 70% of its pre-war missile stockpile, according to the assessment. The stockpile encompasses both ballistic missiles that can target other nations in the region and a smaller supply of cruise missiles, which can be used against short-range targets on land or at sea. Military intelligence agencies have also reported, based on information from multiple collection streams, including satellite imagery and other surveillance technologies, that Iran has regained access to roughly 90% of its underground missile storage and launch facilities nationwide, which are now assessed to be partially or fully operational. By the way, you should know, it's not just the New York Times reporting this. CNN is reporting it. The New York Times is reporting it. The Washington Post is reporting it. And that probably explains why it was very notable that Republicans on the Armed Services Committee in the Senate were very hostile to Pete Hegseth the other day. It was actually a very notable conversation in the Armed Services Committee, how hostile the Republicans. I mean, you expect the Democrats to be. The Republicans were. This is from CNN, and this is from April 2nd, you should know. Roughly half of Iran's missile launchers are still intact, and thousands of one-way attack drones remain in Iran's arsenal despite the daily pounding of U.S. and Israeli strikes against military targets over the past 5 weeks, according to a recent U.S. intelligence estimate. The U.S. intelligence assessments total may include launchers that are currently inaccessible and those buried underground by strikes but not yet destroyed. Thousands of Iranian drones still exist and are capable of targeting the United States. Additionally, one U.S. official said very bluntly, quote, they are still very much poised to wreak absolute havoc throughout the entire region. Iran has not been defanged. It has been inconvenienced. Part of the reason is what Tehran has built underground. One missile city outside of the central Iranian city of Yazd extends more than 1,500 feet into a mountain. It consists of a type of granite that can withstand crushing pressures. Airstrikes target entrances and ventilation staffs, but they can't reliably kill what lies underneath. Meanwhile, Iran's been using bulldozers to dig out missile launchers buried in underground bunkers and returning them to service with remarkable speed. The bunkers are not vulnerable. They're the strategy. And now you got the Russians and the Chinese openly helping them. So consider this. The president of the United States is in China right now. He's having a reduced summit with Xi Jinping. Maintaining stable relations, not actually improving relations, is now the point of the summit. Experts say battlefield evidence points to an interconnected war effort reflecting deepening partnerships that have helped Iran replenish its military, improve targeting, and blunt Western operations. This is not a conventional patron-client relationship. The Russia-Iran relationship has evolved. It has been based on learning and sharing data. Russia has repeatedly provided Iran with satellite imagery and damage assessments, enabling Tehran to continue calibrating and improving its strikes against the U.S. The signatures of Russian drone swarm tactics refined on Ukrainian battlefields is now showing up in how Iran operates.
Beijing's contributions are equally dangerous. U.S. intelligence and defense analysis indicate China is resupplying drone component and industrial materials used to sustain and expand Iran's drone production, including engines, batteries, and electronic systems. More alarming still, a Chinese company used AI to analyze satellite imagery of U.S. assets at Prince Sultan Air Base in Riyadh just

0: days before the devastating Iranian attack. China is a co-belligerent in this process, even as the president is meeting with China. And Pakistan, which has decided to be the mediator with the backing of China, has allowed Iran to park its air assets in Pakistan. Among the aircraft was an Iranian Air Force RC-130, a reconnaissance and intelligence variant of the Lockheed C-130 Hercules tactical support aircraft. So Pakistan wants to simultaneously broker peace and harbor air assets for one of the combatants with the backing of China. The only way to finish Iran is to go through Iran. It's to keep bombing. The president is right. He should not base national security decisions on the finances of the American people. And it's unfortunate the Democrats and the media have decided to take him out of context on that remark. The president cares about Americans' finances. He cares about the cost of living, but he's not going to use that as a calculation to determine whether or not he should blow up the Iranian regime. The problem is our 3 weeks, 4 weeks of peace with Iran has allowed Iran to build back up its weaponry, and they think they've won. And increasingly, frankly, it looks like Iran has won. Iran has won in the court of public opinion, and Iran increasingly looks like it's winning overall because the United States refuses to engage. We caught a tiger by its tail. We're not letting go. It's only a matter of time before the tiger is able to turn around and kill us. Every pause in pressure is a gift to Iran's effort to reconstitute its military. Every round of inconclusive talks is a window for Moscow to deliver more targeting data and Beijing to ship more drone components. The ceasefire hasn't stopped the war. It slowed it down. And unfortunately, if we go back in there, which we're going to have to do, it's going to probably mean more American deaths. Had we just stayed the course, as I suggested we do when we had the ceasefire, we would currently be destabilizing a regime that would have had no rest. And instead, we've had this 4 weeks. And now you got members of the military and American senators who've been briefed by the military say, whoa, wait a second. We might be harming our own stockpiles. We've allowed in this country the defense industrial complex to get so complacent it can't build enough arms. And that's actually a real and growing concern. Initially, I was dismissive of this concern. But the more I've talked to Republican members of Congress, they say it's a real concern. They lack faith in Pete Hegseth. They do not believe he has given the president accurate assessments to be able to judge the situation. But at this point, Republican members of the House and the Senate are like, oh, we've started it. We got to finish it. We do need to finish it. This is not a good situation. The president didn't have to do what he did, but he did it. Now we got to finish the job. The Democrats are trying to make political hay out of it. The only way to mitigate the situation now is to escalate the situation, speed it up, get it over with, and get out of there. But we can't just keep toying with Iran. Now, maybe the CIA is right. Their economy just collapses in the next 4 months. That's great. But May, June, July, August, that's going to put us somewhere near Labor Day. As voters' opinions harden, it's going to be harder for the economy to recover. The president's not worried about finances. He needs to stop worrying about what happens in the midterms, and he just needs to go blow up Iran.
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3: 1220 in the Trustell.com traffic center. Still keeping an eye on the slow ride heading into Smyrna Vinings due to a crash. I-285 northbound the inner loop at Paces Ferry Road exit 18. That crash is still blocking out two right lanes. They're in the cleanup phase of this crash right now, and they've got delays stretched back all the way back to Bolton Road. Elsewhere over in Forest Park, you got a crash affecting your ride leaving the airport on the I-285 eastbound outer loop exit ramp to I-75 south. That's exit 58. That's blocking out one lane on that exit ramp. 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Chip Canales, Triple Team Traffic, 95.5 WSB.
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0: Hello, America. Yes, you can be on the program. Should you wish to call in, I would be very happy to have you. There has been a shooting in the Philippine legislature. I'm just intrigued by the story. You're like, Erickson, why do we care about what happens in the Philippines? Well, so a member of the Filipino legislature was apparently to be arrested and decided to open fire when they came to get him. Just fascinating. Some of these, like the Taiwanese legislature, is very, very famous for the fist fights that break out in the legislature. We hadn't had those happen in the United States in quite a long time. And now in the Philippines, there appears to be this shooting. This is from oh, what media outlet is this? From the AP, a burst of gunfire rang out late Wednesday in the Philippine Senate, sparking chaos in the buildings when authorities tried to arrest a senator wanted by the International Criminal Court in connection with a deadly government crackdown on drugs. No one was hurt, officials said. The president of the Philippines said to stay calm. It was not immediately clear who fired the shots or why. The gunfire arrest opened as Philippine authorities tried to arrest Senator Ronald De La Rosa, former national police chief, who enforced the former president's anti-drug efforts in which thousands of mostly petty suspects were killed. Allied senators took De La Rosa to protective custody when he reappeared after months of absence. Several senators were still in the building after holding a session when the gunshots were heard. Exciting times in the Philippines. You can always at least thank God we're not like some of these other countries out there, even as we have our own random intrigue and violence in this country. That no fist fights in the House of Representatives in 100 years or so, I guess. But it keeps things exciting, does it not? When we come back, we got to talk about the doctor who's not a doctor. More Democratic opposition coming for Democrats. First, I got to tell you about Renai. They, my friends, can give you a $500 rebate on a tankless water heater for your home, not your office. 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You got to be a listener of the Eric Erickson Show. 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
17: It is 12:30. Good afternoon. I'm Sabrina Cupid. This news is sponsored by Jim Ellis Automotive. In Brookhaven, two people behind bars this afternoon in connection with the sexual abuse of a child.
18: Olga Patricia Mejia Zavala and Andres Hernandez were, in fact, responsible for the sexual abuse of this juvenile.
17: That is Lieutenant Carlos Nino with Brookhaven Police. He tells us the child's school reported the abuse. Both suspects facing numerous charges, including trafficking, rape, child molestation, and cruelty to children. They're both in jail in DeKalb County. Your weather for today, partly cloudy, warming up to a high of 81, says WSB meteorologist Christina Edwards. She'll have Atlanta's most accurate and dependable forecast straight ahead. South Carolina's Supreme Court has overturned Alec Murdaugh's murder convictions and two life sentences. Michael Wallace is following.
19: 3 years ago, a jury found the prominent attorney guilty of killing his wife and 22-year-old son. The state Supreme Court has agreed with Murdaugh's attorneys that his trial was tainted by a county clerk's improper comments to jurors. She told them to watch Murdaugh's body language and suggested he might lie while testifying in his own defense. Prosecutors acknowledged those comments but argued they did not influence the jury.
17: And Murdaugh will remain in prison as he is serving a decades-long sentence for stealing millions of dollars from his clients. President Trump is in China right now for a high-stakes summit with China's leader, the White House delaying the trip because of the war in Iran. Correspondent Anna Corrin reporting from Beijing.
20: Well, he said before he departed Washington that he doesn't necessarily need China's help. We know that Xi Jinping will no doubt be having extensive conversations with him about Iran because it has caused global instability.
17: Now the two leaders are expected to discuss trade, energy, and Taiwan. WSB Money Update. Inflation surging to its highest level in nearly 3 years, and also for the first time in 3 years, salaries not keeping up with prices. Rebecca Jarvis visiting a grocery store this afternoon where she says prices have clearly gone up.
14: You have these tomatoes. A year ago, they were $1.79 on average per pound. Today, $2.69 a pound. Lettuce over here, it was below $3 a year ago. Now, it is over $3.20, and Americans are feeling the pinch in their pocketbooks.
17: Let's take a look at the markets. The Dow's down 129 at 49,631. NASDAQ's in positive territory, up more than a full percent. The S&P's up more than half a percent. It's 1232.
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17: Time now for live team coverage of traffic and weather.
3: A bit of a slow ride right now coming out of DeKalb County on the east side perimeter. You got emergency road work taking place. I-25 eastbound the outer loop just before I-20. Got the crews trying to fill a pothole. It's blocking out two right lanes. Those delays start at Flatshoals Parkway. And some better news out of Vinings. That crash, I-25 northbound the inner loop at Paces Ferry Road, exit 18. That crash is now cleared and delays are improving. From the Trustdale.com Traffic Center, Chip Canales, Triple Team Traffic, 95.5 WSB.
27: I'm WSB meteorologist Christina Upwards. Partly cloudy skies with a high of 81. Few isolated rain showers possible late tonight, lows in the mid-50s.
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0: Greetings. Welcome. It is Eric Erickson here. You can be a part of the program, 877-973-7425, should you wish to be on. If you text ENGAGE to 33777, live in Georgia, I'll send you a list of the people to vote for. My buddy John F. Kennedy. I see in my local newspaper here in Atlanta that no one knows who to vote for lieutenant governor in Georgia. John F. Kennedy, that's who you want to vote for. Not the dead president. John F. Kennedy, my friend. I've known the guy for like 25 years. We practiced law in Macon, Georgia. Still, he and his wife live down the road from me. He's been the president pro tem in the Senate or Senate Republican leader. He's now running for Lieutenant Governor John F. Kennedy. You're not actually voting for the guy from Louisiana, although many probably think they do. He might have an advantage there just because of the name John F. Kennedy. But yes, you went over for John F. Kennedy. Also, I should say, George Walraven in Calhoun, my buddy Jesse, just texted me and said I should tell you hi today after your shoulder surgery. So there you go. Somebody up in Calhoun, tell George Walraven I said hello. We got to talk about the Democratic candidate in Michigan. I love the story. Abdul El Sayed, the Michigan Senate candidate, he has posed as a doctor. Y'all know this. Some people are educated beyond their core competence. This guy is Abdul El Sayed. He is the Michigan Senate candidate who has claimed to be a physician. There's overwhelming evidence. He's no experience as a licensed medical doctor. This April, Abdul El Sayed gave an interview to a local TV journalist where he talked of his credentials as a physician multiple times. In March, he told a group of Teamsters nurses that he had been in enough codes to watch who really does the work, and said that same month on a podcast, "I've been a doctor my whole career." His LinkedIn profile currently says he's a physician. And late last month, he called himself a physician and epidemiologist at a Council of Baptist Pastors debate in Detroit. But according to a review of Michigan and New York State medical records, he's never been granted a medical license in those states. El Sayed, hands-on experience treating patients, appears to be a short clinical rotation called a sub-internship at a small hospital in Manhattan for 4 weeks at the end of medical school. He told a podcast in 2022, quote, his job was to be the, like, worst doctor on the team, and he was cosplaying as a doctor. The perception in Michigan is that he is, at least at one point in his life, a licensed physician, said Chris DeWitt, an unaligned Democratic strategist in Michigan. That appears to not be the case, and it blows up a big part of his campaign. There's no doubt he's got top-notch medical credentials. He attended the University of Michigan Medical School. He ended up receiving his medical degree from Columbia University College of Physicians and Surgeons. He has a doctorate in public health from Oxford University and worked as an assistant professor of epidemiology at Columbia for a year before moving to Detroit to be an executive director and health official at the Detroit Health Department. El Sayed's campaign says he earned the right to be called a doctor. But what about the use of his word physician? They didn't say anything. He said in the past he decided not to practice medicine after treating a patient during medical school and decided he wanted to address systemic issues instead of individual patients. But his history of suggesting to voters that he served as a practicing physician, with examples stretching back almost a decade, has muddled his personal history, adding confusion to an otherwise impressive achievement. Is he a DEI grad? Question. I mean, are we, you notice the Democrats are all about DEI, but when you ask, is this guy, did he get his degrees because of DEI? I mean, according to him in a 2022 podcast, his job was to be the worst doctor on the team, cosplaying as a doctor. So he gets a medical degree from a medical school and decides, you know what? I don't want to be a doctor. I want to be called doctor, but I don't want to actually practice medicine. Who does that? Doctors among us here. Now, listen, I get the law school thing. I went to law school for 3 years. I practiced law for 5 years. And I was like, I would rather be a talk radio show host. But you actually, I mean, the Democrats are trying to disqualify, and they did disqualify, thankfully. I appreciate the Democrats' help on firing on the would-be Surgeon General. What's her name? Casey Means? Because she never finished her residency? But she's a doctor. She's a doctor. They're like, oh, you can't really call her a doctor. She never really practiced medicine. This guy never really practiced medicine. And now the Democrats, they're not holding him to the standard they held Casey Means to. She was no doctor. She was a quack. This guy's a quack. Is he a DEI pick? He gets his medical degree from Columbia, which isn't exactly an anti-DEI establishment. They're pretty DEI at Columbia. He started off at University of Michigan Medical School. He moved to Columbia, and then he gets a doctorate in public health from Oxford University and worked as an assistant professor of epidemiology. I'm sorry, but this is all very fishy. By the way, you should know, one of his former campaign staffers says his whole biography is a lie, and someone should get to the bottom of it, and they will be shocked at what they find. This person quit his campaign after getting to know the guy. My question is he a DEI pick? This is his LinkedIn account. He's a health official, a physician, an epidemiologist, an educator, an author, a podcast host. I'm looking. I'm looking at his credentials here. Oh, he was a contributor to CNN, just like me. Wild. Wild. A visiting professor, a candidate for governor, did postdoctoral research, was a research assistant. Got an impressive resume for a guy who didn't want to be a physician. He wants to be called doctor, but he's claimed he treated patients. He hasn't really treated patients. Now, here's the more important story here. It's not just that he has exaggerated claims as to who he is. What's also very notable is that this opposition research comes from Democrats. You got to understand that. It's the same thing like with Graham Plattner. Graham Plattner in Maine, the stuff about his Nazi tattoo, the stuff about all the terrible things he said about fishermen in Maine and oyster harvesters, which he now cosplays as. All of these things about Graham Plattner, the horrible things that Graham Plattner has said, the horrible things he's done, that all came from Democrats. They tried to stop him and they failed. And it sounds like they are pouring every last bit of their hopes and dreams and fears and ambitions to stop Abdul El-Sayed into opposition research, now run helpfully by Adam Wrenn at the Politico, who has done a great job over the years regurgitating Democratic hit jobs on Republicans. He's now doing it to a far leftist Democrat who is suddenly ahead in the polls in Michigan. Abdul El-Sayed is ahead in the polls among the Democratic primary voters in Michigan. And in the general election polls, he regularly is the Democrat who loses to Mike Rogers. Mike Rogers is the Republican candidate. The Republicans cleared the field for Rogers. Rogers ran last time and lost 2 years ago. He's running again. He's got the backing of all the Republicans. He's got the backing of the president. He had the backing of the primary voters. They didn't have to clear the field for him. They just made it cheaper for him to run in the primary. And he's beating Abdul El-Sayed in the polls of voters of Michigan who do not want a radical pro-jihadist leftist who lied about being a physician to be the senator from Michigan. And he's still ahead in the polls because the Democrats at the base level, they just want someone who's going to fight. Now, this is very much like the Republicans in Georgia. They want MAGA guy Mike Collins in Georgia. He loses handily to John Ossoff in the general election because of all of his ethics baggage. I mean, this guy's been in the House of Representatives for 4 years. He's already got multiple ethics complaints. And yet the Republicans in Georgia risk career suicide putting him up against John Ossoff as opposed to a guy like Derek Dooley who doesn't have the baggage. In Michigan, the Democrats, we want someone who is anti-MAGA. We want someone who hates Donald Trump. This guy, he hates the Jews and he hates Donald Trump. He's our guy. Michigan has a pretty good Jewish population. They got a larger Arab population. That has a lot to do with Abdul El-Sayed advancing. He's a socialist jihadist pretend physician who might actually have had DEI help him out. Now, by the way, I just want you to note, I'm intentionally being provocative on the DEI stuff because the Democrats want DEI. They think DEI is a good thing. But when you look at a guy like Abdul El-Sayed, who got a medical degree and then did not practice medicine and said he wasn't good at it, and you ask, did DEI help him get through? You can't say that. That's racist. Well, then, isn't that the problem with DEI? If you bring up DEI and say, did this guy benefit from affirmative action? Did he benefit from DEI? DEI, you say it's racist, and yet you say they need DEI. Which is it? Do they need DEI or do they not? And if they need DEI or affirmative action to get ahead, can we not point out that they might have benefited from this, that this guy was able to make it through medical school at a very woke progressive institution like Columbia and then decided not to practice medicine and prior to running for office talked about how bad he was at it? He decided to become a professor as well. It's like law school. When you get out of law school, you become a professor. There's nothing wrong with you becoming a professor, but you became a professor because you weren't good at being a lawyer. And there are a lot of professors who they go through law school and they get through law school because they got the DEI benefit of the left-wing professors. You know the number of people I went to law school with who don't practice law? It's kind of overwhelming. And one of the common traits of the people who got out of law school and immediately didn't practice law were the ones who kind of got a leg up because of who they were to get into law school. So it makes you wonder about this guy. And are we not allowed to point it out? Will the media, will the Democrats get mad at me for asking, was he a DEI advancement? Was he an affirmative action pick for medical school? To go to medical school to be trained as a doctor and then to say, yeah, I don't want to do it. Did he get into Oxford for the same reason? I mean, you think we're bad. The British now, good Lord. If you got an Islamic-sounding last name in Britain, they're going to bend over backwards to help you because they're afraid you're going to blow them up. The British are held captive to their fears of Islamic radicals now. It's pathetic. What about this guy? And again, the opposition research is coming from the Democrats. They know he's not a good candidate. They know that he would be weak against the Republican. They see the polling where he's already losing to the Republican. He's not even the nominee yet, and yet the hardcore base of the Democratic Party, they love him. They want him. Because he fights. That's the same thing that Republicans said about Trump. You know, he fights. He's willing to fight the left. These guys, they're willing to fight Donald Trump. We need a fighter. We don't need a lover. We don't need a politician. We need a fighter. We need somebody who supports jihadism. He's not going to go jihad himself. He's just going to encourage others to do it. But he's going to fight Donald Trump. He says mean things to Donald Trump, and he's a socialist. And the Democrats are at the upper echelons of the Democratic Party. They understand it. It's like the Republican Tea Party movement. You got Christine O'Donnell, who had to tell people she wasn't a witch and she wasn't a good fit for Delaware. You know, ironically, one of the funny things is Jim DeMint, when he was running the Senate Conservative Fund, he always got blamed for Christine O'Donnell. She was one of the candidates he refused to support. But the Tea Party movement circled the wagons around her and said, she's our gal, and well, she lost. She had to do this I'm not a witch ad. Turns out she was a flawed candidate. The question is, do the Democrats wind up like that, where ultimately they have a real hard time dealing with the establishment of the Democratic Party because the base keeps electing wackadoo candidates who can't win general elections? Remember, what was it? Is it Todd Akin in Missouri who had the bad campaign against Claire McCaskill over his abortion comments? Sharon Engel out in Nevada against Harry Reid, Christine O'Donnell in Delaware. Candidates matter. Candidate quality matters. You got to find people who are aligned, not just with the primary, but with the general election. James Carville and Paul Begala wrote a book one time on how to run for office. I read the book. Have a great pancake recipe in the back of the book. One of the things Carville and Begala noted, I've said it before, it needs to be said again, is you know what your goal is when you run for office? You know what the goal is when you run for office. It's to win. Yeah, it's to win. Not the primary, the general election. You can't do things in the primary and elevate candidates in the primary that make you feel good who then lose the general election. Your goal is to beat the other side. You don't beat them in the primary, you beat them in the general. And the Michigan Democrats have decided, you know what? Their goal is to elect the most radical, woke, progressive, socialist possible DEI candidate they can find. Who cares about the general election? It is affirming. It makes us feel good. We nominated a radical pro-jihad, anti-Jew Muslim from Michigan who never practices a physician and lied about it. But by God, he fights. He fights. And by fighting, they mean he says mean things about Donald Trump. And he can't win the general. But you know what? They'll feel good, those white progressives in Michigan, voting for the diversity pick because he says mean things about Donald Trump.
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3: 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Still keeping an eye on a crash out of Forest Park affecting your ride as you're leaving the airport on the I-25 eastbound, the outer loop exit ramp to I-75 south. That's exit 58. That crash is blocking out one right lane on that ramp. Elsewhere over in DeKalb County, you got emergency construction taking place. I-25 eastbound, the outer loop before I-20 exit 46. Those work crews are working in two right lanes trying to fill a pothole. You got delays starting just before Flash Holes Parkway. 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Chip Canales, Triple Team Traffic, 95.5 WSB.
4: This weekend,
5: complete closure of a stretch of I-285 on the west side.
4: 285 construction begins.
5: You have to go I-20 eastbound onto the connector.
4: What could possibly go wrong?
6: Says other roads will see more congestion this weekend.
4: 95.5 WSB has it covered for you.
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4: 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What are your alternate routes?
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8: 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Chris, we're barreling through 2026, but it's still early, and that means it's still a great time to get organized in your financial life. 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
0: 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You should. Now, I got to bring you guys up to speed on a late development in Mississippi. The Mississippi governor has decided they're not going to rush to do redistricting now. A federal judge walked back an order after the Louisiana-Calais decision, so they're going to stick with districts that they previously drew, and they may do redistricting next year in anticipation of 2028. The reason being, in large part, their primary already happened. Their primary happened in March. So it would be harder for them legally anyway to completely redo everything since the primaries already happened. You got the nominees for all the districts. It makes sense for them to put this off now. Plus, with this judge freeing up their districts, they're good to go for now. So I'll keep my eye on the story. But South Carolina, by the way, it looks like they have failed to do redistricting. Some Republican members in the legislature blocked it, saying that we need it, that in their minds, you need two healthy parties to be competitive, and they don't want to kill off the Democratic Party in South Carolina because it would make the Republican Party weak. We're seeing this in Georgia, frankly, where the Republican Party has gotten weak as the Democratic Party's gotten strong. They hadn't had to compete in battlefield of ideas or grassroots operations for a while, and seems like they forgot how to do it. We'll see how it plays out in South Carolina. The governor's trying to push them to continue to do it. But frankly, I think behind the scenes, some of them think the Democrats are going to take the House anyway, and having Jim Clyburn in leadership would help South Carolina with military issues. We'll see. 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
17: Hi there, good afternoon. It is 1 o'clock. I'm Sabrina Cupid, and our top story this afternoon.
30: I'm innocent. I would never hurt my wife, Maggie. And I would never hurt my son, Pawpaw.
17: A bit of a surprise, the South Carolina Supreme Court overturning the murder convictions of former attorney Alec Murdaugh. Jim Ryan has more on the Supreme Court's decision today.
31: The state's high court has found that County Clerk Becky Hill improperly influenced the jury hearing the case against Alex Murdaugh during his 2023 trial. He had been charged with killing his wife and 22-year-old son, was convicted and sentenced to life in prison. The court says he should be tried again on those charges, but Murdaugh also was convicted of financial crimes. Those convictions will keep him behind bars for the rest of his life.
17: Now, Murdaugh did admit to stealing money and insurance fraud, but adamantly denied killing his wife and son in 2021. So your weather for today, partly cloudy, warming up to a high of 81 this afternoon, says WSB meteorologist Christina Edwards, but it's going to warm up. We're going to see 90. She'll tell us when she has Atlanta's most accurate and dependable forecast coming up in just a couple of minutes. Brookhaven police have arrested 2 people in connection with the sexual abuse of a child, 35-year-old Olga Zavala and 45-year-old 5-year-old Andres Hernandez were arrested after officers responded to a report made through the child's school.
14: Police officers responded to a local school about an outcry made by a juvenile regarding allegations of sexual assault.
17: That is Lieutenant Carlos Nino with Brookhaven Police. He says both suspects facing numerous charges, including trafficking, rape, child molestation, and cruelty to children. They are both locked up in the DeKalb County Jail. Sandy Springs police have arrested a man that after responding to a domestic incident. This was at the Glen Lake Apartments. A woman called police to say she had been assaulted by the father of her child. 33-year-old Dennis Carter returned to his apartment, barricaded himself inside. Officers thought that they heard gunshots. They evacuated nearby apartments. Police were able to convince Carter to surrender peacefully. He's now charged with false imprisonment, simple battery, and other crimes. And new numbers out today show just how much of an impact Atlanta's Beltline project has on the city. Leaders say that it's added nearly $14.2 billion in growth and opportunity. It's created over 91,000 jobs and brought 26,000 residents back to Atlanta. Atlanta Beltline President and CEO Clyde Higgs says it's also a driving force in bringing new businesses into the city.
15: It is a really effective way to attract your workforce. To say that our headquarters is based on the Beltline, and people actually want to come to the office.
17: The 22-mile loop around the city should be completed by 2030. Let's take a look at the markets. The Dow right now is in negative territory, down 150 at 49,609. NASDAQ is up. It's in the green, up more than a full percent. The S&P is up more than half a percent. It's 102.
19: We're seeing all the signs. Pollen counts are high. Fewer mornings are chilly. 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
17: 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Chip Canales in the 24-hour traffic center.
3: A bit of a slow ride over in DeKalb County due to emergency construction. I-285 eastbound the outer loop before I-20. That's exit 46. You got the crews trying to fill a pothole, and they're blocking off two right lanes. Those delays start before Flat Shoals Parkway. From the Trustell.com traffic center, triple team traffic, 95.5 WSB.
28: I'm WSB meteorologist Christina Upwards. Partly cloudy skies today, high 81. Increasing cloud cover for tonight with a few isolated rain showers possible. Lows dropping down to the mid-50s. Tomorrow, mostly sunny, breezy, high 76. Temperatures climbing on Friday to the upper 70s to low 80s.
17: 74 degrees right now in Lawrenceville. Woodstock has 74, 75 in Decatur. We'll have more news at 1:30. 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I'm Sabrina Cupid, 95.5 WSB.

0: Welcome. It's Eric Erickson here. The full number, 877-973-7425 across the United States. I'm completely out of breath because the stupid coffee machine froze on me. You got to go upstairs. You got to walk down the hall. You got to hit the coffee button. And then it churns the coffee and filters the coffee and it froze. And I had to reboot the machine. And I literally just sat down. So before I get to anything else, I'm going to go to Max and he can ask me his question and comment and I can catch my breath so I'm not breathing heavy on you guys. Some of you would find that, well, deeply exciting. Most of you probably not. Max, welcome to the show. How are you?
1: Eric, hey, thanks for taking my call. I really appreciate it.
0: Sure.
1: Oh, yeah. So I caught part of your conversation earlier. You were talking about, Iran and stuff. And basically you were saying the only way out is through, which I agree with you, or the only way through. But our definitions are different because honestly, I don't think we can bomb our way out of it. I think they've been preparing for decades for something like this. And looking at today's New York Times, it says that they still have 70% of their missile capacity in underground tunnels or something to this effect. So when I hear you say the only way out is through, it's kind of like the colon doctrine, which is, you know, hundreds of thousands of boots on the ground. And I don't think that our country has the stomach for that.
0: Yeah, I don't think they do either. I think you're right on that. Now, hang on a second. So there's some breaking news here that is happening. The Prime Minister's office has confirmed that Benjamin Netanyahu has made secret trips to the United Arab Emirates, where he has met with President Mohammed bin Zayed Al Nahyan. The covert visit has led to an Israeli-UAE breakthrough in relations. Very, very interesting. I know they're coordinating military efforts. So to your point, Max, I agree. We don't have the stomach for it. But Iran has millions of people, 90% of the country, that is opposed to their regime, and they are the unarmed populace. I mean, well, not to go off on a tangent here, but our right to keep and bear arms in the Constitution, we've got more guns in American hands than we've got Americans. We've got 350 million Americans. That includes toddlers. We've got like 500 million guns in civilian ownership. Now, granted, my wife has about 5 million of those on her own, so it's a little disproportionate per person. But, I mean, the Iranian people who are armed are the ones who support the regime, and they're in the minority, a couple million people. You got 10 times as many who oppose the regime. We don't need to go into Iran if we can destabilize Iran, and we can destabilize Iran with air superiority and then arming the civilian population. Now, I know people who say that's a terrible idea. You would provoke a civil war in Iran, and you would provoke a civil war in Iran. You absolutely would. It would be a bloody, ruthless war in Iran, and I'm okay with that because if they're distracted killing each other, they're going to be distracted from killing us. Listen, you can call yourself America first, but sometimes America first means you got to work in your interest abroad. And one of our interests abroad is making sure that the Iranian Islamic regime is toppled. And if we can sail over Iran, put Glocks on parachutes that have ammo in them and let the people of Iran take business to the regime, I'm okay with that. I really am. Then would it be messy and would there be a lot of debt? Yes, there would. I understand what I'm advocating for. Let me put it that way. I completely understand what I'm advocating for, and I'm still advocating for it. It would be bad. It would be brutal. I have a lot of friends of mine who are Iranians who say, this is a bad idea. A lot of people going to die. 50,000 got gunned down by the regime for just taking to the streets and protesting. You want to try to a chance to take out the regime? Arm the population. We tried it with the Kurds. The Kurds betrayed us, so let's do it directly if we can. Find some way. Surely the Iranians are thinking about that. I sure hope so. By the way, a programming note. At 2 o'clock Eastern time, that would be the third hour of this program today, the governor of the state of Georgia is going to be joining me to talk about national politics and the national implications of the Georgia Senate race, among other things. And I hope, I believe he has signed into law the ban on speed cameras in this state. Burt Jones, lieutenant governor, was able to get it through the state Senate. And those stupid speed cameras, you know, they've got them in Florida now. You people in Florida, your local school districts are starting to scam you with the speed cameras. They're bad. You should rise up in opposition like we did in Georgia, and the legislature will hear you. In any event, I got to move on to other stuff. because so Philip sent me this story, and he's like, you might be able to fill some time with this story. And I thought, boy, could I fill some time with this story. So if you're a longtime listener of this here radio program, you know what my favorite verse in the Bible is. Now, I got to read you the good translation. The good translation is the ESV translation. For various reasons, I'm an ESV fan. Jeremiah 29 is Jeremiah's letter to the exiles. It is essentially God comes to Jeremiah the prophet and says, send this letter to the exiles. Thus says the Lord of hosts, the God of Israel.

to them at the end that they actually fulfill this godly mission to build houses. We don't build enough houses with front porches anymore in this country. So this is not a Dubai story, Charlie. When I was a kid in Louisiana, we lived in a very, very old house. And across the street from us were even older houses. One of the houses across the street from us was built in 1832. It's an old quintessential southern town, Jackson, Louisiana. That's where I'm from. Those of you listening Baton Rouge and Lafayette, you're like, oh my gosh, we got a guy from Jackson, Louisiana on the radio. Yes, home of the state mental institution, but I digress. And front porches. Sit on my grandmother's house, the house my parents live in now, my grandparents' house. There's front porch with a swing. You know, the house I grew up in, it was called the bride's house. It was built for the fire chief in town. He was building it because he was getting married, but she was sucked out of the window by a tornado, broke her neck against a tree, and never moved into the house. Tragic story of the house I grew up in. My grandfather, my dad's dad, I think if I remember right, had built the front porch swing. Boy, I wish I had that swing. We would sit on the front porch. People would walk past the house. You'd have conversations. We lived next to the library. We had conversations. We knew the neighbors. I'd go across the street. Play with my friend, the McDonald house. That was the name of the house, was where the McDonalds lived. John Scott McDonald was one of my best friends when I was a kid. Go across the street to the Mapleses, play with the Maples. My friend Ryan Ivy would come over. We would hang out. We would play on the front porch. I busted open my chin one time. I had one of those basket swings and was spinning around and around and around, and I had a big rocking horse. A rawhide rocking horse, and the cap was off one of the poles on the back, and the rocking swing broke, and I went flying across the porch as it was spinning me out and landed on the pole and ripped open my chin and had to go to the hospital and get stitched. Still have a scar. You can see it on my chin. Multiple stitches. I was on the front porch. The librarian next door, Miss Turnipseed, ran over and helped. We don't have front porches anymore. We all go into our backyards and our gated communities. Nobody knows their neighbor anymore. Nobody's socializing with their neighbor is the headline in Axios. Americans are spending more time at home, yet many have become strangers to their neighbors, especially younger Americans who increasingly are unlikely to socialize with those living feet away. Without casual conversations with neighbors who are often from other races or have different religious or political ideologies, people risk becoming more isolated and more dependent on superficial, algorithmic-driven digital communities. In 2012, 51% of young Americans regularly engaged with neighbors. Today, the number is 25%. By contrast, 56% of seniors socialize with neighbors, a 7-point drop since 2012. More broadly, 59% of Americans chatted with neighbors a few times per week in 2012. In 2025, the number is 41%. Daniel Cox, head research reporter and director of the Survey Center on American Life at AEI, tells Axios that technology deserves some of the blame. In the previous generation, if you sat around your apartment long enough, you started to go stir crazy, and that would compel you to go out. He said homes have become entertainment bunkers that let Americans stream, scroll, get directions, and find recommendations without knocking on a neighbor's door. While independence is empowering, there's a pernicious element, too. It's sort of changing the culture around what we can expect from each other, and particularly our neighbors. Young people are also more likely to live in new cities, live among strangers, and frequently relocate, whereas someone who's lived in the same community for decades has years to build relationships. And the problem is, it's not a coincidence that younger people who are more isolated have greater mental health problems. Now, again, I'm going to tell you, I realize it's Old Testament and it's written to a particular group of people, the exiles in Babylon. But if you're a person of faith, you are an exile here. You understand that intuitively. You're a stranger in a strange land. You're a pilgrim headed to a promised land. The application of Jeremiah 29 is to you as well. Build houses and live in them. Plant gardens and eat their produce. Take wives and have sons and daughters. Seek the welfare of the city in which you live. That is the command restated in the Garden of Eden, to be fruitful and multiply and be stewards of the earth. That is the command to Noah when the waters recede and he comes out of the ark, to be fruitful and multiply and steward the earth. And here it is again to the exiles in Babylon. It's a message to you and me as well. Build houses and live in them. Plant gardens and eat their produce. Take wives, have sons and daughters. Take wives for your sons and marry your daughters off, and do not decrease. Be fruitful and multiply. And we don't do that anymore.

0: do not seek the welfare of our community except our online community. And it is causing mental health problems in this country. It actually is. Being isolated and alone is the single greatest problem in this country. It's why our politics is so screwed up, because you don't know the people who disagree with you. You can't have a conversation with the person who disagrees with you politically. You probably think they're bad. You've decided they're evil because they support abortion, and they've decided you're evil because you don't believe boys can become girls, and it's a human tragedy of what you're causing to these kids, and you have internalize your hatred of each other as opposed to, well, loving your neighbor. And you don't see each other because you don't have front porches. You don't hang out outside. You hang out inside. You hang out on your screen. When you are outside, you're staring at your phone. And it's a problem, and it is affecting our politics. It is affecting our mental health. It is affecting our children's mental health. It's affecting our children's ability to carry on conversations with adults. Can your kid actually have a grown-up conversation with a grown-up who is not a member of your family? My kids can. They went to a classical Christian school. They had to stand up and do the Socratic method and answer questions and engage with their teachers. We have them in our Sunday school class. My kids come to our adult Sunday school class. They have never gone to the children's Sunday school class. They come with us, and they're surrounded by adults, and they have to have conversations with the adults. They know our neighbors. I have one neighbor on Sunday night. I have friends of mine who come over, and a neighbor shows up, sits down, has a conversation. Tried to get my neighbor across the street to come before, but he's an engineer, and he wakes up at like 5 o'clock in the morning, so he goes to bed early at night, and the other neighbor's a doctor, but I know him. I got keys to the houses. If they're out of town, I can go water plants and check on animals. I'm the neighbor you want. I'm that guy, the guy who rolls your trash can down when you're out of town. It's how I was raised. You seek the welfare of the community in which you live. You engage in your community. I cannot emphasize to you enough, and I'm not making this up, and there is so much copious research on this. If you do not know your neighbors, if you do not know your community members, if you live in an isolated existence, your mental health is going to deteriorate. If you are on your phone and you're engaging with your Facebook friends or your Twitter friends, but not your actual next door neighbor, you are statistically more likely to have greater health problems and mental health problems than the people around you who are interacting in their community, who are going to church, who have communities of interest. And the data is frightening for our young people. They can't have conversations with adults. They do not know their next door neighbor. They live an isolated existence. And for those of you who want grandkids, it's really bad for you because your kids are so isolated, they're not likely to start dating, get married, and have kids. It is what the left has always wanted. The ultimate birth control has never been abortion or the pill. It's been the iPhone. Your kid stares at it and doesn't go outside and doesn't meet people. And they don't have a relationship, and they don't procreate. They do not seek the welfare of their community. They do not build homes. They do not plant gardens. They do not get married. They do not have children. They get mental health issues. I was talking to the home builders this morning and said they are on the front line of the mental health fight because they're building communities. And the more you can design houses and build communities in which people get to know each other, the better off you are mentally, the better you are off physically, the better you are off financially. People who are happy and engaged in their communities tend to be better off in all those categories. And we as Americans are receding into the recesses of the fevered dreams of the internet, and it's driving us crazy and away from each other in ways that are deeply damaging to our politics and society.
1: Those who love him, listen to find out what he's going to say next. Those who disagree with him, also listen to see what he's going to say next. It's the Eric Erickson Show.
2: 122 in the Trustdale.com Traffic Center. Still keeping an eye on the crash out of Forest Park on the I-25 eastbound, the outer loop exit ramp to I-75 south. That's exit 58. That's taking out one right lane on that exit ramp. That's affecting your ride as you're leaving the airport there. Keeping an eye on some volume as you're making your way into downtown, 7585 northbound. Those brake lights start just after Langford Parkway. You're on and off the brakes until after 10th Street. It's a smooth ride making your way into Midtown. 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
0: Listener Peter pinged me on Twitter and he said, "Turnip Seed, real name?" I said, yes, the old librarian. She adored me. I was her favorite. She was the old librarian when I was a kid. And Miss Nell Turnip Seed, she lived with her sister. I think her sister's name was Dorothy Turnipseed. And they live down the street. Yes, turnips. It always makes you, where do these last names come from? I had a professor in law school, Mike Sabbath, who we were in class one time, and he talked about, he had a Professor Ortlicker when he was in law school. Professor, apparently a very famous professor, Ortlicker. And he said, where does it come from? You know, like Smith comes from silversmith or blacksmith. And then he looked at my buddy Will Moorhead and says, where's your last name come from? Oh, boy. Yep, the jokes wrote itself on that one. 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
20: It is 1:30. Good afternoon. I'm Sabrina Cupid. This news sponsored by Ben Hill Renovation. In Brookhaven, two people are behind bars this afternoon in connection with the sexual abuse of a child.
21: Olga Patricia Mejia Zavala and Andres Hernandez were, in fact, responsible for the sexual abuse of this juvenile.
20: Lieutenant Carlos Nino with Brookhaven Police tells us the child's school reported the abuse, both suspects facing numerous charges. Those charges include trafficking, rape, child molestation, and cruelty to children. They're both locked up in DeKalb County. Your weather for today, partly cloudy, warming to a high of 81 this afternoon, says WSB meteorologist Christina Edwards. Former South Carolina lawyer Alec Murdaugh is having his murder convictions overturned. In a 5-0 vote, the South Carolina Supreme Court granted Murdaugh a new trial. The justice is saying that a county clerk improperly influenced the jury in Murdaugh's original trial. He was convicted in the killings of his wife and son in March of 2023. The case has been the subject of books, podcasts, and documentaries. President Trump is in Beijing for a high-stakes summit with his Chinese counterpart. Mr. Trump wants to secure new purchasing agreements with China, and he's bringing top American executives along to make a case. White House reporter Aaron Navarro tells us some of the big players on that list.
22: The outgoing Apple CEO Tim Cook, whose company relies heavily on overseas manufacturing. Larry Fink of BlackRock. Boeing CEO Kelly Ortberg. There's an interest in getting China to buy more Boeing jets from the U.S.
20: And the two leaders are also expected to discuss energy and Taiwan. Inflation at its highest level in 3 years. It's a direct consequence of the war with Iran. Fuel prices have been surging. It's having a significant impact on American consumers and businesses. Correspondent Jason Allen has more on how it's impacting people.
23: Consumers across the country are now weighing where to spend their money. And the frustration is spilling out on social media.
24: This bill was almost $300. $300. I almost died at the register.
23: There's reason for concern. With inflation rising to a 3-year high, the latest data shows double-digit jumps in the price of gas and airfare compared to last year. Everyday staples like fresh vegetables, roasted coffee, and steaks also saw sharp increases.
20: As we take a look at the markets, the Dow right now is down 137 at 49,623, but NASDAQ is in positive territory quite a bit, up a full percent or more. NASDAQ is up 1.21, and then the S&P right now is also in positive territory, up more than 0.5%. It's 132.
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20: Chip Canales, how are we doing on the roads?
4: Bit of a slow ride making your way into Stonecrest due to construction just popping up in DeKalb County. I-20 eastbound Wesley Chapel Road, exit 68. Got the crews working in one right lane. From the Trustell.com Traffic Center, Triple Team Traffic, 95.5 WSB.
5: I'm WSB meteorologist Christina Edwards. Partly cloudy skies with a high of 81. Few isolated rain showers possible late tonight. Lows in the mid-50s.
20: All right, we'll have more news at 2 o'clock. Breaking news when it happens. I'm Sabrina Cupid, 95.5 WSB.
0: Hello. Welcome. It is Eric Erickson here. The phone number is 877-973-7425, should you wish to be on the program. So the Secretary of the Interior, Doug Burgum, is testifying on Capitol Hill. And you know the thing they all want to talk about? It is the scandal du jour of the Democrats. And that's the reflecting pool. You know, that gross body of water between the Lincoln Memorial and the Washington Monument. Okay, just for real, have y'all been to Washington, D.C.? Have you walked past this thing? I'm trying not to gag. It is one of the most disgusting things you can walk past. It is covered in bird garbage, bird poop. It is covered in feathers. It's covered in algae. It smells. That's the reflecting pool. The president wants to fix it. This is Doug Burgum talking about this again today in Congress.
25: Well, one thing, it's surprising to me the reflecting pool has come up so many different times during this thing. But, of course, it's been noted by what you've entered into the record. I mean, this thing has been broken and failing. As I said, there, 40,000 estimated gallons a day that's coming out of this thing, millions in a year. And it needs to be fixed. And so, we took out 2.5 miles worth of rotting seam material that connects the different components in the base of the pool for where these expansion joints are. And there's been a lot of, I don't call it mocking, maybe it's just misunderstanding about the color. The color, American flag blue, is meant to enhance the reflectivity. It's called the reflecting pool. It's not a look to the bottom and see how deep it is pool. It's a reflecting pool. And anyone that has, from the experts in this industry, know if you want to have a reflecting pool in some kind of fountain or some kind of place around the world, you want to have a dark base on the color. There was a time in history when this reflecting pool was actually asphalt black. This reflects the patriotic nature of the color. It's the same blue as the navy blue as in our American flag. So it's the appropriate color choice. And I think when it's completed, people are going to see that again, 47 million people come to the National Mall every year. It's the most visited site. It's one of the most photographed sites that we have. And the place was a complete mess. Not just leaking, but algae filled, chlorine lines broken, all these things. So that idea that somehow everything that we want, everybody wanted to have a clean, safe, and beautiful Washington, D.C., but if this president makes it a priority and personally says we're going to get it done for our 250th, then the word vanity gets inserted. And something like the ballroom, President Trump's, the thing will, he'll never even get to use it. It's going to come for every president that comes after us. And this nation deserves to have a secure convening space for heads of state, for Americans, for Congress to come there, as well as having the secure facilities that beneath it that were, originally built. FDR built some of those in the, FDR did the reconstruction back, pre-World War II. Teddy Roosevelt tore some stuff down to build the West Wing. Were those vanity projects? No, they're still helping the nation today. And so, again, I think the characterization of these things are false. And I'm not sure what the end game is. I would think all of us would want to make sure that our capital is the best, most secure, most beautiful capital in the world. Thank you.
0: That's Doug Burgum, the Secretary of Interior, talking about this. So, I wasn't going to talk about this, but this clip is perfectly timed for me to talk about this. I find President Trump, and just by the way, just bear with me here. Don't tune me out. Particularly if you're a Trump supporter, just because I know how some of you react immediately when the way I'm about to start this. But I find President Trump exhausting sometimes. I can find him exhausting. His nonstop tweets in the middle of the night when things aren't going well. There was a big story in the Wall Street Journal yesterday about how increasingly world leaders say they can tell whether or not Donald Trump is approachable based on his social media. If he's been on a tirade on social media, they know probably not a time to engage with him. He's in a bad mood, and it tells other leaders if he's stressed out or something, if they want to take advantage of him, that's a time. It's a big red flag in social media. I find it exhausting. You know what I find more exhausting? The nonstop hatred, antagonism, and fighting of the Democrats and those who don't like the president on everything. I got yelled at by someone the other day who's a friend of mine over this. Kobe was about to have to push the little button to cut me off because I almost said the F word live on radio. I'm sorry, but this stupid reflecting pool, it is leaking 40,000 gallons of water every day. It is covered in algae. It stinks. And the original news report is that he was going to be swimming pool blue. And people were like, that's not going to be a reflecting pool. The job is to reflect the surrounding. It's going to be a dark navy blue like the American flag. It is gray right now. It originally was asphalt black on the bottom. It was changed to a gray, and it makes the water look extremely gross. And the water, by the way, is extremely gross. I'm trying not to gag thinking about it. I've been by this thing so many times. It's covered in algae. It's covered in duck crap. It is covered in bugs. It stinks. The homeless have used it to bathe in. It's supposed to have chlorine pumps and they're broken. And so you get close to it and it smells. And people are enraged that for the 250th anniversary of the United States, the president of the United States thought, you know what? We need to fix that thing. It is literally one of the most photographed parts of the United States. The reflecting pool in Washington, D.C. gets more photographs a year from tourists than the Grand Canyon. And the president wants to fix it. They're like, oh my God, he's going to turn it into a vanity project. You know what? Look, I think part of the president's problem is he rushes into this stuff without buy-in from some people, and he could probably do better getting buy-in, like building his little arch. I got a buddy of mine who's furious about the arch. I think, why not? Major countries around the world, they have these big victory arches. There's a perfect spot there where he wants to put it between the Lincoln Memorial and Arlington National Cemetery. I personally think it looks good in the way it's designed. It might be a little overbuilt. I think the ballroom is overbuilt. It's this going to be this monstrosity. But no one privately disagrees with him. Everyone acknowledges there needs to be a ballroom at the White House. When Barack Obama wanted to host big parties, he had to put up a tent on the White House lawn. And if it was raining, it became a boggy, soggy mess. I think what Donald Trump did to the Rose Garden is gross. He cemented it. It was a beautiful, beautiful lawn. I was telling the home builders this morning, I need a wealthy listener to die and give me their estate so I can finally build this mansion I got in my head. Otherwise, I'm never going to be able to afford it. But I want a yard that looks like a golf course. I want like Augusta National, the Wynn golf course. I want beautiful striped grass. Like, you know what I'm talking about, where you can see the stripe. I want my house. And that's what the Rose Garden looked like. You had roses, and then you had this beautiful grass, and the president put pavers down on it. It was bad. And the gaudiness of the White House, it looks like a French prostitute from the 1800s has puked in the Oval Office. There's so much gold leaf everywhere. And the wall of presidents, the Oval Office, it just it was unnecessary for a president of the United States to make the Oval Office look like a funhouse version of Versailles. It was dumb. But the ballroom is needed. There's not enough space in the White House for the sorts of parties that presidents tend to throw. You've got to go off-site, and that's a security hassle, or you got to put a tent on the White House lawn, which is a mess if it rains. It makes sense to have a ballroom. And privately, even Obama and Biden are willing to concede that, yeah, it needs a ballroom, the Democrats in Congress. But they can't say that publicly because the rabid base of the Democratic Party is like, you got to fight. You got to fight. You got to fight everything. At some point, are you people not exhausted fighting everything? He's trying to fix a freaking reflecting pool that can't reflect the monuments around it because of all the duck turds floating in it. It's gross. It stinks. It's covered in algae. It's a good idea. Our politics is so broken when you can't credit the other side something good. You know, when Barack Obama ordered the SEALs in to kill Osama bin Laden, everybody cheered. If Donald Trump had been president and ordered the SEALs to kill Osama bin Laden, the Democrats would be marching in the streets with posters of Osama bin Laden lamenting the lack of justice and due process in killing the guy. The president of the United States engaged Iran. He should have engaged Iran. All of us know Iran is evil. The only people who don't know Iran is evil are the evil people who apologize for Iran. And what did the Democrats, the media do? They rooted against the American military. They attacked the American. They didn't just go after Trump. They attacked the military. Why? Because they were attacking Trump's proxy in doing war, in engaging in war against Iran. I am willing to give Democrats the benefit of the doubt when I think they've done something right. It's rare they do, but on occasion, I'll say, you know what? They're not wrong on this. Obama was not wrong about going after Osama bin Laden. Joe Biden was not wrong giving arms to Ukraine. He just dragged his feet on it. Donald Trump is not wrong to want a ballroom for the White House. He's not wrong to want to fix the reflecting pool in time for the 250th anniversary of the United States to get it looking fantastic before we have a big fireworks display this July. What I'm just baffled by, and this is the thing that John Fetterman keeps bringing up, is the core portion of the Democratic Party these days that cannot credit Donald Trump for anything right. If Donald Trump fell over dead tomorrow, God forbid, something happens to Donald Trump and he falls over dead, the Democrats would attack Donald Trump for elevating J.D. Vance to the presidency. That's where we stand. If Donald Trump died, they wouldn't know whether to be happy or furious with him for making J.D. Vance president of the United States. And they would probably be furious with him, not happy. The only time Democrats are happy about anything with Donald Trump is when someone's taking a shot at him these days. On MSNBC, well, he kind of deserved it. We're not going to condone it, but he kind of deserved it. Anybody else next? That's the attitude of MS Now these days and half of CNN. You know, you got a portion of the Democratic members of Congress out there. There's one of them yesterday who suggested that there was actually no real assassination attempt, that it was all staged, that they took J.D. Vance out first. Why would they do, if it was a real assassination, why would they take him out first? You know, the president answered the question. The president delayed the Secret Service from dragging it out because he's from New York. He wanted to see what was going on. He's like, I've been through two of these. I want to see if this one's real. It was actually a very funny, endearing comment. I laughed about it, and then I got some Republicans laughing about it. I said, oh, you were laughing about the president nearly getting shot? No, I was laughing that Trump was like, hey, guys, I don't want to leave the room yet. I want to see if this one's for real. How can you not appreciate the guy and his honesty? Like, nah, I mean, I've seen this stuff before. I wanted to see if we were about to shut this whole event down because it was real or fake. They had to get J.D. Vance out of there. They were trying to get me out, too, and I wasn't letting them do it. And the Democrats just lose their minds. It can't be real. He didn't get dragged out first. Yeah, he didn't get dragged out first because he wanted to see what was going on. You laugh about something Donald Trump said that the Democrats, how can you find that funny? These people have no sense of humor. He says funny things. Come on, people. He says funny things. You may not like him, but you can laugh. Obama occasionally said funny things, too, and I could laugh about those things. And Republicans never tore me up for laughing about if Barack Obama or Joe Biden did something funny. Joe Biden was always doing funny stuff, and we always kind of laughed at him. Usually he was sniffing some kid's hair and wandering off. Someone had to go corral him. You're like, that's kind of funny. Now I realize he's got dementia and he's drooling and he's probably pooped his pants, but it's kind of funny to watch the president just kind of wander off and sniff some kid's hair. It's kind of funny. Odd, but funny. Trump says funny things, but you're not allowed to laugh at him. You're not allowed to appreciate the good things he does. You're not allowed to do it. And you know, the corollary here is some of his supporters, you're not allowed to criticize him at all. The only person on the planet who is above criticism is Donald Trump, according to his supporters. You can criticize Jesus Christ for turning water to wine instead of bourbon, but you criticize Donald Trump for doing something, his supporters come for you. It's all so exhausting. It's all so exhausting. I find the president sometimes exhausting, but the most exhaustion I get in life are the people who just can't think, maybe he did do something right. The people who have to fight everything, the people who just come at you. Like my buddy in the reflecting pool thing, he was so furious about the reflecting pool and he got the details wrong. But he couldn't acknowledge he got the details wrong. He just wanted to vent about Donald Trump. You people are exhausting when you do that. Not every person on planet Earth is wrong all the time. Maybe the guys at MS Now are, but most people generally occasionally have a good idea, the president included. And the fact that you got to dial it up to 11 on a 10-point scale to go insane every time the president does something, it's not healthy for any of us. It's not healthy for society. And it suggests that you've got mental health problems. And 9 times out of 10, and I listen, I say this lovingly, 9 times out of 10, the worst are the progressive white women. Progressive white women in this country are the most mentally deranged. And they are the ones who lose their mind no matter what anybody in the Trump administration does. They hate his wife. They hate him. They hate his kids. They can't credit them for doing anything good. These people are mentally unwell. And they're ruining and running the Democratic Party concurrently. And it's just wild to watch these deeply malcontented, childless, middle-aged women who are that unhinged, or they have children and they're poisoning their brains and harming them psychologically with their hatred of a man who, by the way, will be gone from public office in 3 years.
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4: 151 in the Trustdale.com traffic center. Still keeping it on a very slow ride on the west side perimeter, making your way towards I-20. You've got volume I-285 southbound the outer loop right at I-20. And those delays are stretched all the way back to Bolton Road. Elsewhere over in Dunwoody, construction just started I-285 eastbound the inner loop at Ashford-Dunwoody Road. That's taking out one left lane. 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
1: Greetings. Welcome. Coming up at the top of the next hour, a conversation with the governor of the great state of Georgia, Brian Kemp, which is the peach state, even though blueberries are now a more important crop to state agriculture than blueberries. I don't really want to be the blueberry state, though. That just sounds kind of lame. We're the blueberry state. I don't like peaches to begin with, but the peach state sounds a little more substantive than the blueberry state. We're the lemon curd state. No, we're the blueberry state. Whatever. Okay, so you know who Jonathan Haidt is? Jonathan Haidt is the professor at New York University who has essentially said, we have a generation of kids who are too coddled, that they are far too coddled. They are addicted to their phones. They don't support free speech. They're told that speech is violence. Well, now,
0: he was going to give a graduation address, and the kids who were offended by his statements of truth are trying to cancel his graduation address. It seems like he might be proving them correct in how coddled they are, that they can't even handle him giving a speech. This is kind of wild. Student government leaders at New York University are objecting to his selection as the graduation speaker at Yankee Stadium, calling it deeply unsettling. Deeply unsettling. Is that, that's hilarious. What is his view? His view is that kids don't know how to handle criticism anymore. Oh my gosh, they are proving this guy right. Any member of the student government, they should be like expelled and denied the right to graduate because they clearly never grew up. Now, let me tell you about my perfectly snug mattress topper, because I've really, so, and again, it's very important, I think, to say that I was a customer before I became an advertiser. And I reached out to him and said, I want to tell people about your product, because I was looking for a mattress topper that could cool down and heat up. And I found some, but they were really expensive, like thousands of dollars. And they did water recirculating and stuff, and they could make noise, and the reviews were terrible. And Perfectly Snug is super quiet, and it's like an air conditioner for your bed. 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
16: At 2 o'clock, I'm Bill Caiaccio with our top story. His case has been the subject of podcasts, books, and documentaries. The South Carolina Supreme Court today overturns the murder convictions and life sentence for Alec Murdoch in the deaths of his wife and son. Loyola Law Professor Lori Levinson says it does not mean Murdoch will be getting out of prison.
17: Given that Murdoch has been convicted on federal financial crimes and he's received a 40-year sentence on those crimes, he's not getting out of jail right away.
16: The state Supreme Court finds a court clerk influenced the murder trial by suggesting to jurors Murdoch might lie while testifying in his own defense. It is 80 degrees in Atlanta. Do we see any rain showers tonight? Meteorologist Christina Edwards has Atlanta's most accurate and dependable forecast coming up. The Georgia DOT looks for public input into a plan to build two truck lanes on I-75 south of Atlanta. Here's a report all new at 2 o'clock.
18: The project has a nearly $3 billion price tag and would require 4 to 6 years of construction to create two barrier-separated truck lanes for northbound traffic.
19: From Macon to McDonough, 40 miles of improvements for dedicated space for commercial trucks to travel in, and we're just interested to hear from the public their feedback on our latest proposal.
18: The DOT's Kyle Collins says public comment will continue through May 28th. The goal is to be shovel-ready by early 2028. In Henry County, Graham Carroll, 95.5 WSB.
16: Brookhaven police arrest two people in connection with the sexual abuse of a child. 35-year-old Olga Zavala and 45-year-old Andreas Hernandez were arrested after officers responded to a report made through the child's school. Lieutenant Carlos Nino with Brookhaven Police says schools are mandatory reporters in cases like this.
21: One of the things that they are responsible for is
2: letting the local police department know every time they see some sort of abuse.
16: Both suspects face numerous charges, including trafficking, rape, child molestation, and cruelty to children. Sandy Springs police arrest a man after responding to a domestic incident at the Glen Lake Apartments. A woman called police to say she had been assaulted by the father of her child. 33-year-old Dennis Carter returned to his apartment and barricaded himself inside. Officers thought they heard gunshots and evacuated nearby apartments. Police were able to convince Carter to surrender peacefully. He's charged now with false imprisonment, simple battery, and other crimes. There's been a lot of talk recently about data centers in Metro Atlanta, and a new survey finds a majority of Americans say they oppose the construction of data centers in their area. The poll from Gallup shows 7 in 10 Americans oppose the projects, and 48% of respondents say they are strongly opposed. It is 2:02. This news is sponsored by Brett Beckers. Up next, live team coverage of traffic and weather.
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16: 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It's Chip Canales.
4: Keeping an eye on a slow ride making your way into downtown. Bill, 7585 northbound, just before University Avenue. You're on and off the brakes until you get past John Lewis Freedom Parkway. Then it's smooth sailing making your way into Midtown. From the Trustell.com traffic center, triple team traffic, 95.5 WSB.
5: I'm WSB meteorologist Christina Edwards. Partly cloudy skies today, high 81. Increasing cloud cover for tonight with a few isolated rain showers possible. Lows dropping down to the mid-50s. Tomorrow, mostly sunny, breezy, high 76. Temperatures climbing on Friday to the upper 70s to low 80s.
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0: On Tuesday, we've got the midterm elections, or when Georgia does its statewide race. We've also got the Senate seat against John Ossoff. And the national media right now is declaring it lean Democrat, even though we're a state that tends to vote Republican. And, well, this went live today across television networks and streaming channels.
6: 8 years ago, you gave me the honor of serving Georgia families. Today, I'm asking one last thing. Send Derek Dooley to the U.S. Senate. He's a political outsider who will work with President Trump and will fight insider trading. And he'll cut taxes so more money stays where it belongs, in your pocket. It's time to retire John Ossoff. I know one thing's for sure. Derek Dooley will put Georgians first. Join me in voting for Derek Dooley for Senate to get the job done.
10: Hardworking Americans, Inc. is responsible for the content of this advertising.
0: That's the governor of Georgia, Brian Kemp, who joins me by phone. Governor, welcome. How are you?
20: Hey, doing great, Eric. Good afternoon.
0: Good ad for you. So all in for Derek Dooley, huh?
20: Yeah, look, I want to win. People have asked me why I'm so strongly supporting Derek, and it's because he's a political outsider. If you look around the country where Republicans have had success beating Democratic incumbents, it's been political outsiders that have done that. Bernie Marino in Ohio, Dave McCormick in Pennsylvania, Tim Sheehy in Montana, and I think Derek Dooley's going to be next, knocking off John Ossoff. I just would encourage people to vote for him in the primary where we can get this seat back.
0: Well, you know, I've noticed, sort of, whether it's the Sabato's Crystal Ball or the Cook Political Index and several of the others, 538 and Nate Silver and the like, they're all kind of listing this seat as leaning Democrat, as Republicans are super divided. I saw the Atlanta Journal now, over 50% undecided still Republicans when it comes to a lot of these races. And I can't remember the last time we had a primary where there were that many undecided voters less than a week before the primary.
20: Yeah, I think you're seeing that in a lot of races, quite honestly. But I think the primary process, quite honestly, Eric, has been good for Derek Dooley. People have gotten to know him. He's been through the gauntlet now. He's got the most uplifting message and is running for the right reasons. And I think people are finally starting to answer the question of who gives us our best chance to beat John Ossoff. And that is a political outsider, and that candidate is Derek Dooley. So we're really excited about where the race is. We've got to keep chopping and finish hard here the next 6 days leading up to Tuesday and, you know, get in a runoff and keep the momentum going from there.
0: Now, it's not just that race. I know hardworking Georgians are out there and you are on these nonpartisan judicial races where the Democrats are taking advantage of the code of judicial ethics, where the judges can't openly campaign as partisans, but their challengers are not only doing that, but they've gotten Stacey Abrams' sister, a federal judge, to allow them to sue over it without making everything public.
20: Well, it's the thing that people really dismiss and don't like about politics, quite honestly, in a nonpartisan race where the members of the Supreme Court and the Georgia Court of Appeals and everyone serving in a judicial branch capacity is supposed to be following the law, you know, not trying to make the law. And these candidates are running on making the law. And that's really give anybody that's voting in that race pause. I would encourage people to vote for our incumbent justices and judges of the Court of Appeals. They've been actually following the laws that the legislature has written, not trying to legislate from the bench. And, you know, they're getting attacked for actually doing what they're supposed to do and what really all Georgians should want, whether you're, you know, left, right, Democrat, Republican, independent. You should want an independent judiciary that's going to treat your case fairly no matter where you come from or what your political leanings are. And these candidates that are challenging these folks are just doing the opposite of that. And that really should give people pause. And I would urge people to vote against that.
0: Well, now, I got to ask you a larger question here. We've got the gubernatorial race this year. It's wild to think you have been there for 8 years and headed off to enjoy the private sector and not have to deal with politicians, which God bless you for that. But I've asked all the Republican gubernatorial candidates that I've interviewed about what they think about your legacy, and it's your handling of COVID, your the growth of businesses in the state. When you look back now on these 8 years as governor, what are you most proud of?
20: Well, I've got a lot of things I'm very proud of, but I would just remind people, we've got a great team in this state, whether it's our incumbent judges, the members of the General Assembly, a lot of the folks that I've had the honor to serve with, fellow constitutional officers, and certainly, as I mentioned, the membership of the General Assembly. And, you know, I hope the voters see that and appreciate when you look around the country, you know, we've been able to cut taxes. We're doing another tax rebate. People are getting money back in their pocket right now from the government in a tax refund. And you got other states that are raising taxes. And, you know, we're really giving people opportunity in all parts of our state. So I'll let, you know, history be the judge of any accomplishments I've had. I've just tried to, and I'm still doing this today, keep my head to the grindstone, leave the state better than I found it, and work hard every day until I get out of office.
0: What do you think the odds are transitioning? Because, you know, several of the candidates have talked about Texas, Tennessee, Florida, big competitors to the state. They have no income tax. I know we've been headed towards whittling down the income tax further and further. How do you see that trajectory going towards no income tax in the state?
20: Well, it's a tough, you know, it's easy thing to say. It's a tough thing to come up with a plan to do that. I'm very proud we've cut the income tax, both corporate and personal, 4 years in a row. A lot of these states just have no personal income tax, so they got corporate taxes and other fees that, you know, if you really compare all of those, we're a very competitive tax state. We also have a lot of tax benefits in our state that help create a lot of jobs, that give people good opportunities to

0: depending where you are. Even being able to compete with a state like Florida that has no income tax, you know, when you look at our rate of hiring and jobs and diversified manufacturing and other fields, I think we're doing a lot better than Florida. That's really a service-based economy, and we're raising wages, and that's what I've been focused on. I think if people want to get rid of the income tax, which I'm, you know, certainly for that, but you got to lay out a plan and explain to people how you're going to do that and still fund the key elements of government, you know, public safety, education, healthcare, and those things that people are counting on every day.
1: Now, as you and I are talking on the phone here, this just hit the wire that you have now formally called state lawmakers back for special session June 17th for redistricting. So not for this year, given the status of the primary on Tuesday, but for 2028, are we going to do this redistricting?
0: Yep, we got to do that. You know, the court has ruled we're following the law and the, you know, the Constitution of what the Supreme Court just ruled on. And so we'll be redrawing our districts for the 2028 election. You know, I think the justices got the case right. And I think it's the, you know, we're going to follow the law in the state of Georgia. And then we're also going to deal with the election situation that we have. As you know, we have a special election for Congressman David Scott's unfortunate passing coming up. And we've got to make sure that we have a legal system to be able to vote on when that race happens.
1: Now, before I let you go, I two last questions for you. First of all, we got the gubernatorial primary. We've got four candidates, the massive amount of money being spent, a lot of mudslinging and attacks. What would you advise those candidates? We're probably going to be a runoff, but how do you heal the rifts moving into the general to be united against the Democrats?
0: Well, I think, you know, there was four or five really good candidates when I ran for governor in the Republican primary. It was a hard-fought, tough battle, and they all are, but everyone united after that. I think the Republicans will do that. I mean, there's always hard feelings there, but at the end of the day, we have to unite. You know, hopefully that's something that I can help with, and a lot of other folks will as well, because it's important that we win. We cannot afford to lose the governor's office, and you know, I really think if you look at the direction that our state has been going over the last several years, especially coming out of COVID, and, you know, you think about the contrast, Eric, and the campaign against Stacey Abrams and I. You know, she wanted to keep our state shut down. She wanted to defund the police, and, you know, they wanted to close churches and, you know, wouldn't stand up for law enforcement. I mean, just a host of other things would really have changed the direction of our state. And I think that's what you would see if we have a Democratic governor. I think the good thing for us is they've got a robust primary on their side too. So they're going to have some wounds to be healing. And, you know, I feel good about where we are, but you know, at the end of the day, when we get out of this primary, we got to run on who we are, what we've done, but also what we want to do. And we need to have a positive message to give people a reason to vote for us, not necessarily just to vote against our opponent. And that was that's something that I would, you know, if anybody asked me for advice, that's what I would tell them. We got to give people a reason to vote for us. I did that in the reelect. We've done that, you know, when we held our majorities in the General Assembly in 22 and again in 24, and also winning the state for President Trump. And it's a good lesson to heed to.
1: Well, and the last one for you, are you headed out on the campaign trail with Dirk this weekend?
0: I am on the campaign trail today with him. We have been all over the place on kind of the west side of our state, Middle West. We've been in Griffin and Barnesville and a lot of other good places that we're headed today. So we're out working hard, asking for people to get out and vote for Derek Dooley for the U.S. Senate and help us get our seat back.
1: Well, you know, at some point, I still got to get my wife. She still wants to meet you and your wife in person, having never done that. I've been a negligent husband on that. So I'll send you a note and see if I can find some time to get her up, because she says she wants to see the two of you before you head off to Athens, because she's not sure she wants to go over to Athens during football season to see you.
0: Yeah, well, let's make it happen. That'd be great.
1: We will. Well, my best to your wife and to you. Thank you for stopping by, and good luck out there on the campaign trail. I hope he wins.
0: Thanks, Eric.
1: Absolutely. Governor Brian Kemp out on the campaign trail with Derek Dooley for the U.S. Senate. And, you know, by the way, if you live in Georgia, if you text the word engage to 33777, I'll send you the list of people I'm recommending you vote for. And it includes Derek Dooley. And the big reason is because you got Mike Collins, who is the

0: front runner right now, has these massive ethics issues. He's been in Congress for 4 years, got ethics complaints over the handling of his office. John Ossoff has won every single election he has ever won by challenging the ethics of the Republican running against him, and he's done so quite effectively. That was his background as a documentary filmmaker. Regardless of what you think about his career, he was very good at exposing corruption, and he knows how to tell a story to make the other side look very corrupt. He's very good at it, and it's going to be very hard for Collins in the general election to be able to combat the corruption allegations given the outstanding ethics investigations. And by the way, those ethics investigations in Congress, it's a bipartisan committee. It is three Republicans and three Democrats. It's not majority of either party. It's not a witch hunt. And when you got the three Republicans and three Democrats both saying, hey, there's a problem here, and they're investigating it, that's a big red flag. And that's my concern. I would love to beat John Ossoff, and you're not going to beat him with someone who's got pending ethics investigations in the House of Representatives. So food for thought there. The rest of those, text ENGAGE to 33777. We got to get back to other national stuff when we come back, including the President of the United States in China, and also the angry, angry Democratic reaction over Virginia continues to go more and more unhinged and insane, as the Democrats are openly saying, we got to pack the federal courts and calling them illegitimate.
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2: 219 at the Trustell.com Traffic Center. You got a travel advisory crash leaving Buford right now. I-985 northbound at Holiday Friendship Road. That's exit 8. That's taking out one left lane, making it a single file ride, making it way into Flowery Branch. You got delays stretched all the way back to Buford Drive. Also keeping an eye on volume heading into downtown, 7585 northbound. Those delays start around Langford Parkway, just after Langford Parkway, making your way past I-20. You don't find relief until after North Avenue. 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Chip Canales, Triple Team Traffic, 95.5 WSB.
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0: Thanks again to Brian Kemp, Governor of Georgia, for stopping by. He's on the campaign trail with Derek Dooley trying to get him across the finish line. Probably going to be runoffs in a number of positions. For governor in Georgia, for lieutenant governor, I'm supporting. Look, I got a number of friends in that race, Greg Dozal and Tillery and others, but I've known John F. Kennedy since before I was a law clerk at my law firm when I met him. He lives down the road from me. Super guy, John F. Kennedy. Not the deceased president, not the guy from Louisiana. He's Georgia's own John F. Kennedy. Great guy. And then Derek Dooley for the Senate. I want to play you a clip, moving to national stuff here specifically. Elise Slotkin, who is the Democrat who represents Michigan in the United States Senate.
16: Staying on the Middle East for a minute, do you still call yourself a Zionist?
17: I believe in a Jewish state of Israel, yes. And that, to me, isn't a radical thing to say. I always have. I can say that in the same breath that I criticize the military policy of Bibi Netanyahu.
16: It used to be easier, though, right?
17: It used to be easier.
16: Why has it gotten harder at your party?
17: Well, I mean, I think, look, I come from a state which has a huge Arab and Muslim population, a very large Jewish population. There's not been a single issue that I've seen that's been more emotional than this one, because so many people have family members who are caught in the middle of this conflict. And I think that, as someone who served 3 tours in Iraq, I do have concerns with the way the Israelis are organizing military policy right now, certainly in Gaza, but also other places. I think what I can accept, though, is collective punishment that comes from saying, well, I don't like Bibi Netanyahu's military policy,
16: therefore,
17: so Jews in America's synagogue should be attacked, including synagogues I'm very close to and spent my life growing up in. That's collective punishment that we wouldn't allow when we were talking about African Americans or talking about Italian Americans.
16: Right.
17: And so we shouldn't allow it for Jewish Americans either.
0: It's kind of wild that this conversation has to be had on the Democratic Party side, particularly with a senator from Michigan, where the front runner for the Democratic nomination in Michigan now is a man who has cheered on Hezbollah and Hamas and has called for collective punishment of Jews for the crimes of Israel, a nation that he thinks should be wiped out. That's where the Democratic Party is headed. She is increasingly a minority voice, a Jewish senator from Michigan who is a Democrat, is a minority voice in the party. Having to speak out against anti-Semitism in the Democratic Party is a warning sign. There's an incident in Washington, D.C. where Rand Paul's son, Republican senator from Kentucky, his son has attacked a New York Republican, accosted him for being Jewish, and the guy is not Jewish. And then his son, Rand Paul's son, berated the congressman for not working for America, but for the Jews. Warning signs all around the stuff happening. Now, warning sign for you online, you start getting those random phone calls from people who say they can help you get a loan or help you with the IRS or stuff. 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
21: At 2:30, I'm Bill Caiaccio with our top local story. It is breaking news. Governor Kemp is bringing state lawmakers back for a special session next month to redraw the state's voting maps. WSB's Jonathan O'Brien reports live on what this means for elections this year.
22: That's right, Bill. Of course, the governor is going to be calling lawmakers back beginning June 17th. They will handle redistricting. That follows that recent that Supreme Court decision affecting Louisiana's congressional maps. But lawmakers will also be there to make sure that the state complies with a previous state law that ordered QR codes to be removed from ballots for this election cycle. Lawmakers failed to pass a fix for this, and there is a July 1st deadline to remove those QR codes. They failed to reach a deal before they gaveled out back in April, so we have been expecting that this would be the route the governor would take. And of course, Bill, redistricting, that's going to be a major undertaking. This is shaping up to be a very busy special session for lawmakers, and we're working to gather reaction to this. Right. Reporting live, Jonathan O'Brien, 95.5 WSB.
21: Hey, Jonathan, one quick question. This will not change the voting maps for this year's election, correct?
22: That's right, Bill. This will apply for the 2028 election cycle.
21: All right. WSB's Jonathan O'Brien reporting live. Former prominent South Carolina lawyer Alec Murdaugh has his murder convictions overturned. In a 5-0 vote, the South Carolina Supreme Court grants Murdaugh a new trial today. The justices say a county clerk improperly influenced the jury in Murdaugh's trial. Murdaugh was convicted in the killings of his wife and son in March of 2023. A licensed drug addiction counselor who delivered the ketamine that killed friend star Matthew Perry is sentenced to 2 years. Eric Fleming received the sentence in a Los Angeles federal courtroom today. He had pleaded guilty to distribution of ketamine resulting in death. It is 2:32, and up next, live team coverage of traffic and weather.
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1: 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I-985 northbound at Holiday Friendship Road, exit 8. Still blocking out one left lane, making it a single file ride, making your way into Flowery Branch. You can see one vehicle already on the tow truck right now. Delay stretch back to Buford Drive. I'm going to consider using Buford Highway as a better option for you. 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
2: I'm WSB meteorologist Christina Edwards. Partly cloudy skies with a high of 81. Few isolated rain showers possible late tonight. Lows in the mid-50s.
21: And right now, 79 in Tucker. It's 80 in Conyers and 75 in Powder Springs. More news at 3 o'clock. Breaking news when it happens. I'm Bill Caiaccio, 95.5 WSB.
0: Hello, welcome. It is Eric Erickson here, 877-973-7425. Should you wish to be on the program, would be happy to have you. If you text the word Eric, E-R-I-C-K, to 33777, you can get the live stream, the show notes, the podcast, follow me on social media, all the fantastic stuff you need. There is some news you should know about that has just hit the wire. I mentioned it before. This is from Notice in D.C. Senator Rand Paul's son drunkenly accosted and hurled anti-Semitic insults at Republican Congressman Mike Lawler at a Capitol Hill bar on Tuesday night. His son told Lawler that if Representative Thomas Massie loses, it's going to be because of, quote unquote, your people. My people, Lawler asked Paul. Yeah, you Jews, Paul responded. Do you think I'm Jewish, Lawler asked? I'm not. Oh, wow, I'm so sorry for calling you a Jew, Rand Paul's son replied. He then said that Jews are anti-American and that Lawler and his Jewish supporters served Israel more than America. It is a reminder that anti-Semitism is infecting both parties. It's one reason I am supporting ousting Thomas Massie from the United States Congress. He has become increasingly conspiracy-minded and anti-Semitic. He's always been openly questioning Israel as a nation, which I don't find anti-Semitic, but eventually almost all the people who do become openly anti-Semitic and see Jewish conspiracy theories everywhere, and it's time for Thomas Massie to get out of Congress as he is clearly mentally deteriorated. There's actually a report out today of a young woman who claims that she was in a relationship with Massie and he became controlling and abusive and harassed her. And she has filed some sort of complaint in the, she was a staffer on Capitol Hill, no less, after Massie's wife passed away. Listen, I feel bad for the guy. His wife died. He's going through a hard time, but he is mentally deteriorated. Let me mention Old Glory or Eden Pure real quick before I move on. It is filterless. It's an air purifier. I've got one in my travel bag. I'm in a hotel room for the next 3 nights. I've been on the road a lot, and I've got it with me, but I don't have to use it. I'm staying in a nice hotel. But just in case, always have it with me. It's small. It's portable. You don't have a filter. You don't have to replace filters. It's filterless. It kills bacteria and viruses. It kills odors. It traps particles. It's great. Where I use it, though, is odor eliminator. 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I used it the other night. I fried chicken in the kitchen and kind of left the oil got a little hot there at the end, and I needed to clear out the house of the smell. 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The president has gone to China. The Chinese and the Americans are both signaling that we should not expect much from the president in China. Why? Because if the president's not going to end his tariffs on China, the Chinese don't want to negotiate. Now, I am anti-tariff, but I don't mind the tariffs on the Chinese. I'm not opposed to tariffs on the Chinese because I think the Chinese are unfairly to steal our intellectual property, and the Chinese then try to remake our products as cheaply as possible and resell them to us. I'm deeply opposed to the Chinese controlling so much of the antibiotic supply in the world. And the president, I think it is worth him maintaining tariffs on China. I don't favor the blanket tariff approach. So I last night had to host a dinner. It's a group. It's called the Palaver. And you deliver a paper. And you buy everyone dinner for the pleasure of delivering them a paper. I know. A friend of mine invited me one time, and I went. Next thing I knew, I was being told I got to buy the dinner and give the paper, and I did for multiple years. But last night was my actual last one because of my job. Things have gotten so crazy. I just can't commit. I hadn't been able to go to a meeting all year other than the one I hosted, and I had to rearrange my schedule in order to host it. And I'm like, I love you guys, but I'm done. I gave a big paper on polling. It was 21 pages, single typed, tiny font. I realized when I was delivering the paper, Erickson, you're getting old. You can't read the paper. The type's too small. It was like 10-point type. Should have been 12. Nonetheless, I digress. One of the guys there runs a construction company, commercial construction company. Great guy. I was delivering this paper, and he was expressing his frustration with the president last night that he's responsible for $1.2 million in tariffs. His company has shelled out $1.2 million in tariffs in commercial construction. They've passed the costs on to the buildings, to the people who they're building for. All their costs have gone up because of the tariffs. And he's had to do this. He's like, I don't know where I go to get the money back. No one can tell me how I apply for refunds on the tariffs. And some of them I can't apply for refunds on because, like, the aluminum tariffs bypass what the Supreme Court said was unconstitutional. And the aluminum, the steel, everything that they've got tariffs on that he uses as business. I was talking to homeowners, their home builders this morning. And the home builders, the residential home builders, are having the same problem. It's ironic the Republicans in the United States Congress are trying to pass legislation to lower the cost of homeowners when they're doing this. So construction guy I talked to, $1.2 million in tariffs. Home builders this morning I talked to, they're dealing with tariffs. The president, the Republicans in Congress, they're trying to lower the costs of home building in this country. You get rid of the tariffs, you're going to lower some of the costs, but they don't want to acknowledge it. The president insists the tariffs aren't raising prices on Americans. You talk to home builders, you talk to commercial builders, you talk to shippers, you talk to importers. All of them are saying, we're paying the tariffs. And yet there are people in this country who, because the president told them that's not true, they're believing the president instead of the people impacted by the policy. This is the thing I hate about American politics. And I hate this across the board. I hate this with the Democrats. I hate this with the Republicans, that you become so subservient to a politician when the politician tells you something. Because you like the politician, you can't imagine the politician being wrong. I'm talking to the home builders. They're saying their costs have gone up because of tariffs. They're having to pay tariffs on the stuff they import. I'm talking to the commercial builders. They're saying their costs have gone up. I'm talking to the coffee roasters in America who are paying import costs for bringing in South American and Central American coffee beans. Those tariffs have largely gone down. The president reduced them. And the president was like, no, the president said tariffs aren't raising prices. I believe the president. I don't care if you believe the president at all. The president is actually not telling you the truth here. I don't care that I support him and you support him. We should at least be intellectually honest enough to tell the truth. And the truth is, you want to lower the price of building a house in America. There are regulatory things you can do. There are things you can do on the lending side. A lot of the problems are at the local level, and at the national level, one of the biggest problems is tariffs. the regulations on building houses are local regulations, and states and local governments have got to do a better job to lower the regulatory cost for built-in buildings, not just houses, but commercial property as well. At the federal level, one of the biggest things they can do is get rid of the tariffs. There's a 50% tariff on aluminum. You go into a lot of buildings, what do they use now? They're not using, when they're building high-rises, wood frames inside the building. They're using aluminum framing. And there's a tariff on that, and the prices are up significantly. They're not up 50%. Do you know why the tariff is at 50%, but the actual cost to buy the aluminum is not? It's because the people who are building the buildings are eating some of the cost, so their profits are down. And you know what's happening with their profits going down? They can't pay wages. Hey, guess what? Inflation is now higher than the increase in wages in this country. Why is inflation high? Well, the war is one reason. Energy prices are one reason. And some economists, not all economists, they'll say that tariffs have also involved this. You get rid of the tariffs, you bring down the costs. But the president has been dogmatic in this. Peter Navarro has brainwashed the president, it seems, when it comes to tariffs. And this is, again, this is the most maddening thing. You can talk to the actual people who are actually affected by the policy, and the supporters of the politicians involved in the policies that they support are like, I don't believe the people. I don't believe the people affected. And by the way, it's not a tariff issue. This is a bipartisan problem. You talk to Democrats about failing public schools and why kids who get out of public schools benefit from school choice. I don't believe you. I don't believe you. That they there's no way you can know they're getting a good education now because they're in a private school that's not regulated by the government. To know. No, you idiots. The statistics show that kids who go to private school and homeschool overwhelmingly are more successful and better at academics than kids in public schools. And instead of allowing people an escape from the public schools, you're like, no, we got to get rid of school choice and homeschooling. We got to regulate the homeschool families and make their kids go to school in a public school. There should be some common sense involved in government, and there's just not anymore. There's dogmatic partisanship. And by the way, I'm dogmatically partisan on a lot of issues. On immigration, I understand we're a nation of immigrants, and we need immigrant labor because we're not making kids anymore, and so we're going to have to offset that. But I sure as hell think we need to build a big wall along the border and keep everybody out of here unless they come in legally. It's just wild to me that the Democrats, they're so committed to illegal immigration, they don't even want to call them illegal. They're undocumented. No, they're documented at the border, and then they get in here for free, and they don't want to go home. They can't even bring themselves to say illegal alien. That's racist. It's not racist. It's actually the legal term. There's a report out on education. State-level reading scores from 2015 to 2025. Every single state has declined from where they were. You know where they're actually showing success, you know, Hawaii, Mississippi, and Louisiana. Tennessee, by the way, only just started doing the Mississippi approach. And guess what? Tennessee's shown the smallest decline. Of all the states in decline, Tennessee has the smallest decline. It's about to reverse and head in the opposite direction. Hawaii, Mississippi, Louisiana, you know where they've headed? They're headed back in a good direction of kids actually reading at grade level. Why? Because they've introduced phonics and they've trained their teachers to teach phonics, and they're holding people accountable. The District of Columbia as well is headed in that direction. D.C. has reengaged how it teaches kids in school, doing the phonics method. You know the schools that are overwhelmingly collapsing? Vermont, Delaware, Massachusetts, Connecticut, a bunch of blue states are significantly collapsing. You know what they're doing? Those schools are refusing to embrace phonics. Do you know why? Because teachers' unions for years have invested in the companies that sell whole word and sight word reading materials, and the unions don't want to give up their revenue stream on buying the materials and allowing the schools to actually teach the kids the things that work, because the unions got out of phonics education years ago. It's actually crazy to see. The chart is wild. The state of Vermont went from their average student being a grade ahead of where they should be to now being a grade behind since 2015 to 2025. 10 years, the gap. Mississippi's kids are surging. Now, what's so notable here is that this graph is state-level reading scores, and it's cumulative 2015 to 2025. Mississippi's only changed its reading program in the past few years. So all of the kids in third grade and below in Mississippi are at or ahead. It's the kids who are out of third grade already, who are in high school, who are the ones who are behind holding the state down. But they're already starting to see this surge. In education, we should be doing what works, but teachers' unions block it. In home building, you local government officials who are listening right now, it's your regulatory policies, your planning and zoning commissions that are driving up costs on home builders. Yeah, it's tariffs at the federal level, but you overregulate home builders these days and you treat them all with suspicion as opposed to letting someone in an arm's length transaction work with a home builder to build their house. I want a giant house one day, out of the middle of nowhere. As my wife says, we need enough land to bury bodies. She's not wrong. Not that we would, I'm just saying, it's figure of speech. Want to be private and left alone. I say this as I lament people being isolated these days and not knowing their neighbors. I know my neighbors, I like my neighbors, but now it's time for me to live out in the middle of nowhere with a gated entrance because I got people who drive past my house just to see if I live there. But governmental policy restricts these things. And unfortunately, there are too many constituent interests to maintain bad policies. Look at the teachers' unions maintaining bad education policies in this country because they're invested in the companies that sell the materials that are wedded to the bad policies. And the constituent interests of progressives who you can't chop down a tree to build a house because, oh my gosh, we got to save the tree as opposed to actually providing someone a home. It's kind of wild. Progressives believe that shelter is a basic human right, but then you can't actually build shelter because there's a tree on the property. The hypocrisy of it all. I just want government that works. And I want government that embraces policies that are sound. And you know one of the policies that are not sound that Republicans have become dogmatic to? Tariffs. They've driven up costs on you. They've driven up costs on me. They've reduced people's wage growth. They've harmed small businesses and big businesses. But because the president says they're good, half the Republican Party says, oh, well, they're good. They're not doing what you say they're doing. That's a lie. How do I know? Because the people who invested in the policy say so. If the Democrats did this, you would be outraged. I don't know why people aren't outraged. And meanwhile, all the building costs in this country are going up and people can't build houses anymore because they're too expensive.
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1: 250 in the Trustell.com traffic center. Still dealing with volume and heavy volume right now on the west side perimeter in Fulton County. I-285 southbound starting around I-20. Got delays stretched all the way back to South Cobb Drive. Once you get past I-20, smooth sailing from there. You did have a crash just now over in Buckhead, Georgia 400 northbound near Lennox Road. That's exit 2. That crash just cleared right now and delays are starting to improve. You're making your way into Brookhaven. 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Chip Canales, Triple Team Traffic, 95.5 WSB.
3: Are you going somewhere this weekend? How about next weekend? Or any weekend between now and 3 years from now?
4: Going to be major delays across much of Metro Atlanta.
3: 285 construction begins, and it means headaches for Atlanta.
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0: Taylor Swift. Progressives in the United States hate Taylor Swift. Alexandria Ocasio-Cortez argued that one cannot become a billionaire in this country without underpaying people or stealing. Robert Reich, who was the Secretary of Treasury for Bill Clinton, says there are 5 ways to accumulate $1 billion. 1, profit from a monopoly. 2, insider trading. 3, political payoffs. 4, fraud. 5, inheritance. Don't believe the self-made myth. Is Taylor Swift not a self-made woman? Why do progressives hate Taylor Swift? They're attacking Taylor Swift. How did Taylor Swift become a billionaire? Was it insider trading? Was it a political payoff? Was it fraud? Did she inherit the money? Did she profit from a monopoly? Those are the only 5 ways Robert Reich says that someone can become a billionaire. What about by providing a good or service that people love and being great at marketing that good or service? Apparently, according to Alexandria Ocasio-Cortez and Robert Reich, Taylor Swift couldn't have become a billionaire by providing songs people love and an entertaining experience at concerts. She had to have engaged in monopoly practices, insider trading, political payoffs, fraud, or inheritance. Same with Tiger Woods and Steven Spielberg and LeBron James and Jay-Z and Beyonce. Notice that they're hoping you won't realize they're attacking those people. They're attacking Taylor Swift, who's a billionaire. They're attacking Oprah Winfrey, who's a billionaire. They think that Oprah Winfrey must have engaged in insider trading or some such, if that's apparently the only way you can become a billionaire. It's absolutely bizarre the level of hostility Democrats have towards people who are more successful than them. Taylor Swift is a billionaire because she provides a mass-marketed product people love. I say that as someone who's been to like 5 of her concerts because my daughter's a huge fan. She's not a crook. She doesn't have a monopoly. She's not engaged in fraud. She's just extremely talented. And she's been rewarded for that talent. Now, I got to tell you about Swiss America. 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
21: At 3 o'clock, I'm Bill Caiaccio with our top local story. It is breaking news. Governor Kemp is calling lawmakers back to the state capitol for a special session. WSB's Jonathan O'Brien reports live the session will reshape the political landscape in Georgia.
22: Bill, that's right. Lawmakers will redraw the state's political maps following a recent Supreme Court decision, but those maps won't apply until the 2028 election. The legislature's Republican majority is, of course, expected to draw maps that favor the GOP, but the more pressing issue for lawmakers is a July 1st deadline to remove QR codes from ballots. Many have worried that if the deadline wasn't changed, the state would have to move to paper ballots for November, something election officials have warned could cause chaos. Lawmakers will return for that special session at the Capitol on June 17th. Reporting live, Jonathan O'Brien, 95.5 WSB.
21: 80 degrees in Atlanta, slight chance for some rain tonight. Meteorologist Christina Edwards has Atlanta's most accurate and dependable forecast coming up. A major ruling today in the case of a once prominent South Carolina lawyer serving time for murder.
23: The South Carolina Supreme Court has ruled unanimously to overturn the murder convictions and life sentence of Alec Murdoch. The justices ruled the clerk of court involved in the case influenced the jury to find Murdoch guilty. Murdoch has admitted to being a thief, a liar, insurance cheat, and bad lawyer, but has adamantly denied killing his wife Maggie and youngest son Paul outside the family home in 2021.
21: Correspondent Jim Crisula reports Murdoch will remain in prison after pleading guilty to financial crimes. Brookhaven police arrest two people in connection with the sexual abuse of a juvenile. The arrest come after a report from the child's school and interviews with the victim.
26: Olga Patricia Mejia Zavala and Andres Hernandez were, in fact, responsible for the sexual abuse of this juvenile.
21: Lieutenant Carlos Nino with Brookhaven Police says each faces multiple charges, including trafficking, rape, child molestation, and cruelty to children. Sandy Springs police are able to defuse a potentially volatile situation after responding to a domestic incident at the Glen Lake Apartments. Sergeant Giovanni Gomez says police are able to get the suspect, 33-year-old Dennis Carter, to surrender after barricading himself inside his apartment.
28: Shortly after, our negotiators were able to establish contact over the phone with Mr. Carter and convince him to come out unarmed and peacefully.
21: Police say Carter assaulted the mother of his child. Nearby apartments had to be evacuated for a while after police thought they heard gunshots. The Georgia DOT asked for public input as they look to build two dedicated truck lanes on I-75 North between Macon and McDonough, but it's going to take some time.
29: Late 2027, maybe early 2028, we would potentially see some activity. This would be a 4 to 6 year projection to actually get it built for this 40-mile corridor.
21: GDOT's Kyle Collins says the project has a a $2.7 billion price tag, but relatively little taxpayer dollars are involved. This just in, the Senate confirms Kevin Warsh to be the next Federal Reserve Chair. He's confirmed today in a mostly party line vote. It is 3:03. The Von Hessler Doctrine begins in less than 2 minutes. Right now, live team coverage of traffic and weather. In the 24-hour traffic center, it's Chip Canales.
1: That's right. Still dealing with a lot of volume delays over on the west side perimeter in the Fulton County right now. You got delays stretched all the way back to South Cobb Drive, I-285 southbound, starting around I-20. Once you get past I-20, it's smooth sailing from there. Elsewhere over in downtown, you got volume 7585 northbound, just starting right after Langford Parkway, getting past I-20. Still dealing with the brake lights once you get over to North Avenue. From the Trustell.com Traffic Center, Triple Team Traffic, 95.5 WSB.
2: I'm WSB meteorologist Christina Upwards. Partly cloudy skies today, high 81. Increasing cloud cover for tonight with a few isolated rain showers possible. Lows dropping down to the mid-50s. Tomorrow, mostly sunny, breezy, high 76. Temperatures climbing on Friday to the upper 70s to low 80s.
21: Right now it's 80 in Austell, 79 in College Park, and 79 in Lilburn. 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Breaking news when it happens. I'm Bill Caiaccio, 95.5 WSB.
3: Hour one of the Von Hessler Doctrine begins right now. I'm your host, Eric Von Hessler. Not alone, of course, on this beautiful Atlanta day. Tim Andrews is here. Autumn Fisher is here. George Clark is here. And look at that. Little Jared Yamamoto is here.
4: Atlanta Day.
3: Atlanta. Atlanta. Hello, Atlanta. Hey, we have good news right off the bat. I think it's good news. It's most likely going to be good news.
5: Don't keep me on pins and needles.
3: Pins and needles? Needles and pins?
4: Needles and pins. Pins.
3: So, it looks like... there's an asteroid, and it's coming right at us.
6: Okay. I'm listening.
3: It's going to miss us.
6: Oh.
5: Maybe next time.
3: It really would have been. It's like 50 to 100 feet wide, they think. I don't know what kind of damage that would do, but it's gonna be, would do some if it fell on your house.
6: It wouldn't be ideal.
5: Sure.
3: Yeah.
5: If it fell on your head.
3: Yeah, fell on your head. You wouldn't want that. You ruined that nice hat you just purchased.
5: Oh, my new hat.
3: Trying to peacock it around, and all of a sudden an asteroid falls right on your head.
4: I've got to buy a new hat now.
3: So apparently it's going to miss us by 56,000 miles, which is a lot closer than the moon. Now here's the part. So first of all, I think it's like Monday or something that's going to happen. There's some kind of online telescope that you can start looking at it. On Monday. It was like Monday around 5 p.m. or something. So we'll either make it to the end of Monday's show or we won't. We'll be on the air. We could possibly be on the air on the last day. So it's going to miss us by 56,000 miles. They say, right, George Clark? Would they tell us? Look, if it was otherwise, would they tell us? Would you, if you were in charge of government, would you let people know that... it's going to hit us?
6: That's a
3: if
6: great
3: it was coming
6: question.
3: On Monday, if I knew, now obviously they'd tell the president he'd probably cancel his China visit. So.
4: Well, you got any place to hide here, she?
6: Maybe the billionaires know that's why they have these bunkers.
3: I know. They got the asteroid bunkers.
6: Seriously. 545, by the way, is
3: 545.
6: The time.
3: So here's the thing. The scary part about it is I think they spotted it about a month ago or something.
6: Oh, nice.
8: Oh, man.
3: You just don't know.
5: They were waiting for the printer ticket request because it was out of ink.
6: Yeah.
3: Yeah.
5: So they were waiting for that to, be completed. And then they were able to print out a memo to everybody. Yeah, but that
3: fax,
5: takes time.
3: Fax machine was down for a couple of days.
5: Exactly.
6: Could they launch a nuke at it?
3: At the last second? I don't know.
6: I mean, well, why not? Couple days.
3: Do you have...
5: Better late than never.
3: It's a moving object.
6: Well, they know how to track all that stuff.
3: Oh, yeah. And where do you hit it, though? I mean, you can't hit it.
5: It depends which way you want it to go.
3: No, I'm saying, we're not going to have the kind of time to do a sort of like fly around and push it away. You're
6: use Claude.
3: You could use Claude.
5: Yeah, let's ask
3: it out.
5: Claude. Hold on.
3: Ask Claude if we could.
6: I'll ask Grok.
3: Here's my problem.
24: I don't know.
3: I don't think, we don't have, our nukes don't go into outer space.
6: Well, they'd have to retrofit
3: it. They'd have to wait.
6: Put one
5: does
6: on
5: it
6: a
5: have
6: rocket.
5: To be a nuke? It's in space.
3: Yeah, but we don't have weapons that
7: just
3: can fire.
7: Nudge it, though.
3: We don't have.
5: Yeah, just to nudge it.
3: No, that's when you got. That's when you got a year. You nudge it. You
7: don't nudge nuke.
3: You can't nudge it when you got 4 days or you find out. I'm telling you, you can't be done. It takes time. The nudging takes time. As a matter of fact, I think what you have to do is you have to fly something around it in a particular orbit, and that orbit nudges it. You don't actually to nudge it.
9: By the way, guys, we have the Outer Space Treaty of 1967, where we cannot place any nuclear weapons or fire nuclear weapons into space. That's signed by USA, Russia, and most space nations.
3: Hey, it's not a suicide pact.
5: Yeah, my idea has nothing to do with nukes. What you do is you shoot a rocket up there, and the rocket has a shoot a rocket. Okay.
3: You got to shoot a spaceship rocket though. You got to shoot like the one that took the people to the moon if you want to get into outer space.
5: Well, can't you just shoot something that? Okay, so listen, you shoot a rocket up there. It's unmanned, but it has a rocket on the rocket.
3: Okay,
5: and you hit the rock. The rocket lands, like crashes into maybe even onto the asteroid.
3: Yeah,
5: and then that second rocket explodes and creates enough of like a force.
3: Yeah.
5: To push it off, and maybe it like swings around Earth and whips it into the sun.
3: And all of that can be done in like 3 weeks, you're saying.
5: Why not?
3: Get it all set up.
5: Do the math. Aren't there people with math?
3: Do the math. We go, it's 56,000 miles away. We don't have a missile that's going to fly 56,000 miles.
5: No, but you wait till it gets real close.
7: Yeah.
3: Yeah, well, now you're playing it.
5: Until you can eyeball it.
3: Now you know what I would say? I would say, Mr. President, he'll say, well, when do we know when it's close enough? Mm-hmm. And I would say looting and rioting in the streets. That's when you know it's close enough. When people are running for the hills. Because I think it would basically kind of have to come at the very top of the atmosphere before we'd be able to throw anything at it that could hit it.
5: How far out can a rocket go? What if we could calculate it where we could meet it like 2 weeks before it gets here?
7: Yeah.
3: Right, but what if we find it 3 weeks before it gets here?
5: No, but we already know it's there.
3: What
5: it's doing.
3: But we didn't know. Somebody look up how long ago we found out about this.
5: Well, we know how many days away is it?
3: Monday at 5.
9: Monday at 5:45.
5: People need to get on it. Let's go. It's Wednesday evening.
3: Well, it's going to miss it.
5: Late afternoon.
3: Look, the propaganda is it's going to miss us. So it's 56,000 miles.
5: But you know what? This is a great chance, then, if it's going to miss us, let's go ahead and try it out.
3: Do you remember? See,
5: think if we can nudge it.
9: We'll nudge it in.
3: Do you remember how...
5: My bad. Someone said, my bad. Sorry.
7: Can we aim it to the Strait of Hormuz?
9: Found out about this on May 10th. So just a couple days ago.
5: Oh, just a couple
9: Three days.
5: 3 days
9: ago.
5: There you go.
3: That's the scary part.
9: That's really
3: outside
9: scary.
3: Outside of everything. Like, what if we found out about it on May 10th and it was absolutely huge and it was coming right at us?
5: Well, you know, I assume that we've known about it forever, but we weren't sure of its trajectory until the
3: 10th. I don't think that's true. I don't think that's true.
10: Yeah, look, man.
3: Some of these things have orbits that just we don't see until they cross our orbit. And it's 50 to 100 feet wide, so it's very difficult to detect until it gets close. I guess if it was larger and it was a doomsday kind of thing.
9: Yeah, 50 to 100 is not going to.
3: The problem is when there's a part of the sun, when the sun, if it comes from where the sun is at any given time, we can't see it.
5: Sun's too bright.
3: If it comes from behind, I guess behind the sun, we can't see it.
5: Why don't they wear sunglasses when they're looking for these things?
3: You know what? You should work at NASA.
5: I got solutions.
9: Sorry. We'll just dim the sun, right, Trump? We'll just dim
5: the sun. Just go at night.
7: We could dim it. I have an idea. No, if this were to come into the atmosphere, it would explode like a nuclear bomb just above the landline, so it would explode midair after it comes through the atmosphere,
3: and
7: it would
3: like be a nuke. So it would be
5: like a nuke.
3: A nuke went off somewhere in the world.
7: Like in 1908, this happened in Tunguska, Russia.
3: And they took out like that whole forest in Siberia.
7: Yeah.
3: And we're lucky there's Siberia. We're also lucky that, well, this wouldn't be all that lucky. What if it hit the oceans? Would it create a tidal wave?
9: Probably. I imagine, yes.
3: Well, it would explode. It would slow, but that still could cause.
7: If it hit over an urban area, it would be like goodbye city.
3: Yeah.
5: If it was in the ocean and we've set off nukes in the ocean.
3: Yeah. Well, I mean, it's not going to happen in the ocean. It's going to happen above the ocean.
5: Well,
9: strange.
5: That's even
9: Autumn Fisher doesn't care about the fish.
7: No. Well, I'm not worried about this one if it hits.
3: It's ironic.
9: It is ironic.
3: Alanis, that is truly ironic.
5: Hi, it's like a nuke exploding. You don't even care about
0: you're graduating. The bomb goes off.
3: It's like your name has fish in it and you don't care about fish.
5: You don't even care about the fish.
0: You're watching Contact and the thing goes off.
9: Weren't there two asteroid movies that came out at the same time?
3: Yeah, one had Bruce Willis and the other one had somebody else. I didn't see either of them. Aerosmith, I had a little crush on Taya Leone for a while.
9: You did.
5: I want to close my eyes.
3: Which one was that? Was that the Bruce Willis
5: that's
3: one?
5: Yeah, that's the Bruce Willis one.
3: That was the bigger one,
9: Armageddon,
3: right?
9: Yeah. Right?
3: Was
9: Armageddon.
3: Morgan Freeman president in both of them?
9: Probably. Well, I'm in both. I didn't know there was another one that came
3: there
9: out.
3: There was. No, it's the same
9: I forget
3: time.
9: The name of it. Impact or something?
3: Yeah.
5: Ooh, maybe.
9: And Taya Leone was the scientist or whatever, and she and her

0: climb Mount Everest?
1: Is it Tobey Maguire or the other one?
2: Let's see.
0: The other
1: probably
0: one.
1: Oh, no. It's
0: Tobey Maguire or the other one.
3: Well, I'm not sure who the other one is, but probably the other one.
1: Who played Frodo in the movie My Old
2: Elijah
1: Age.
2: Wood, right?
1: Yeah, Elijah Wood. Yeah, Elijah Wood on his motorcycle. They make it to the top of the hill.
0: Uh-huh.
1: With Lily Sobieski.
0: Oh, wow. You really know these movies.
2: I've seen this one. Okay, I do remember Deep Impact.
0: Deep Impact. Is that it?
2: Yeah, that's it.
0: Which one has Morgan Freeman as the president?
1: Well, I think I'm in both of them.
2: He's definitely in Deep Impact. I see him on the jacket here.
0: All right, well, he's probably not in the other one.
1: This one's a collector.
0: Which one was better? I didn't see.
1: I forget what movie that is. I just love it.
0: I've never seen that one either.
3: That's the Deadly Sins one.
1: Yeah, Harry Connick Jr. is the killer.
3: No,
0: it's canceled.
1: Seven.
3: Kevin Spacey.
1: Yeah.
0: The other one where
3: he was
0: Harry
3: in the box.
1: This one's canceled. He was inappropriate with young actors.
0: I've. Are you going to narrate? Morgan Freeman narrates why. What's his face? I can't even remember
3: Kevin
0: his name.
3: Spacey.
0: Kevin Spacey.
1: Don't bother with Pay It Forward. It's awful. You've never seen more sanctimonious and sappy crap ever put to celluloid.
3: He probably does hate that for real.
0: Was he?
3: Morgan Freeman's a kind of cool dude.
1: He owns a jazz club
3: or something.
1: Yeah, I was on the Electric Company.
0: You're not allowed to like Morgan Freeman on him.
3: How
0: Fisher.
3: Because
0: I believe
3: he hates fish, and I need to love fish too.
0: Yes, I believe that he was. It's something about him dating his.
1: I made out with my step granddaughter.
0: It was some kind of. Well, I don't think it was granddaughter. Was it? I don't think it was.
2: It's an allegation, right?
0: No. He showed up on red carpets for a little while. It was like his
4: step granddaughter.
0: Was it?
1: That's right.
0: Well, there you go. There's no blood. It's kind of that Brady Bunch thing. We're not really related. Let's meet in the bathroom.
3: Yeah, but that means how old was she? He's like 76
0: yes,
3: and she's like 24.
0: That's why I'm bringing you up, because you're not allowed to like people who do that.
3: Oh, no.
0: Are they still together? Or did she age out?
4: She has passed away.
0: How
1: do you feel now?
0: I remember. You're saying it. Now I remember that happened.
3: Oh, she was murdered.
0: Wow.
3: What?
4: By her boyfriend.
0: Well,
3: dang,
0: my goodness!
3: This is a twisted tale.
0: Well, that got dark. I feel you know what? All forgiven. All forgiven.
1: Let's talk about Easy Reader. I got a green denim jacket. We'll talk about words for little kids.
0: I used to love Electric Company.
1: So did I.
0: Because it was daughter. Yeah,
3: granddaughter.
0: And was the other one was Rita Moreno? Was it Rita Moreno?
1: It was she and Rita Moreno. Yeah. Or he and Rita Moreno.
0: And they had their faces,
1: silhouettes.
0: Yes,
1: yeah. Poop.
0: I think there had to be more than one.
1: Well, there was a lot of them. Usually they rhymed.
0: But yeah, when I was a kid, I at some point thought Sesame Street just wasn't cool anymore.
1: Right,
0: Electric Company was cool.
1: And they had Spider-Man.
3: Appropriate. Inappropriate.
1: Not blood.
0: All right. Well, hey, look, we dodged a bullet, I guess. Or they say we're going to dodge a bullet. I don't know if George Clark believes that because, you know.
4: It's more fake stuff to make us believe in space, really.
0: Make us believe in space. What do you think is out there? Paper? It's all paper.
1: It's metallic blank paper with pinholes.
0: Yeah, the whole thing.
3: Smart.
0: The whole thing. I couldn't sleep last night. I'm trying to be a good boy, you know, and I'm trying to go to bed at a regular, you know, get into bed
3: what
0: at like 10:30, you know, and because I wake up at 7:30. And
3: what time are you trying to go to sleep by?
0: I get in at 10:30. I'd like to be asleep by 11:30.
3: Oh.
0: You know,
1: an
0: I watch.
1: Hour?
0: Well, I need time. It's just the
3: I
0: way
3: would
0: that
3: do
0: it
3: that.
0: Is. But yeah. I'm, you know, my youngest Ian. He kind of made a joke a few weeks ago when he was over, because I mentioned that I was taking the melatonin, and he's like, well, placebos are good sometimes. Oh. Just like said it like offhandedly, and I'm like, what? Do you think it's a... And I took three of those babies last night, and I was staring at the ceiling. And I mean, it was just one of those things, a weird night. You know, usually when you can't sleep, there's something on your mind, there's something bothering you, you're kind of tossing and turning. This was nothing of the kind.
3: Maybe
0: I was just like
3: unresolved childhood trauma.
0: Yeah, all of that. But I mean, that would have been subconscious if it was happening. Sure. I mean, I was just like, I'm just wide awake, and it's 2:30 in the morning.
3: I've had that too. Like sometimes you can push past on accident.
0: Yeah.
3: Like you can like miss the window of the melatonin working.
0: That's what I did. Do that. I pushed through the window. I was close. Yeah. I was right there. And you know what? I really didn't have to relieve myself, but I decided to be.

0: kind of to get ahead of it. I was like, it's not, but if I fall back asleep now in a half an hour, I'm going to wake up or something.
1: So yeah.
0: Let's take care of this now. And just woke myself up.
1: That's how that happens.
2: Had you taken melatonin?
0: Go ahead.
2: Had you taken melatonin recently? Because you're not supposed to take it like within a week of each other. Like I know that.
1: Yes, you can.
3: Yeah. You can take it every day.
2: You can, but here's the deal.
0: I know
2: deal.
0: A lot of people in media, especially in morning show land, take it every night.
2: So like what my experience with melatonin is that if you wait a week or longer, it's way more effective when you take it. If I take it on multiple days,
0: well, how the hell am I going to know which day I need it?
2: I'm saying like you should prioritize.
0: Boy, I'll tell you what.
2: Prioritize.
0: All right, I'm going to be up for a week if this doesn't work.
2: If you know that your Tuesday is going to be longer than your Wednesday, then make sure you do it on Tuesday.
0: But that's what I'm saying. Is I've been getting because I had the vertigo and stuff. I'm like, man, I'm getting older. I got to get a lot of sleep. I got to do this right. And I've been doing that for a few days. So there was that's what I'm saying is it wasn't like, oh, I'm punch drunk or it wasn't anything. I was just like, yeah, okay, it's 10:30. I'm going to be a good boy. I didn't want to go to bed. I'm going to be a good boy.
1: Sometimes reading puts me right to bed.
0: I think
1: it's so boring and stupid.
0: Yeah, reading
3: is so dumb.
0: It's
3: not good to read in bed. It's not good to read in bed. Because you associate reading with falling asleep and then you can't ever read.
0: Oh.
3: Because your brain starts training. Yeah, something. This is what I do until I
1: But it's relaxing.
0: I tend to, reading wakes me up.
3: Yeah.
0: That's what I'm going to have to do. I'm going to have to exhaust myself
1: if I want this. Exercising. It does make you tired.
0: Absolutely.
2: I totally agree on that.
1: It makes you be able to sleep because you're tired.
2: If you work out just a little bit before bed, take a nice shower, you'll feel good.
3: Or half a Xanax.
1: And a Xanax, a glass of red wine.
3: Yeah, those work very well.
0: Well, I believe
1: I have a
0: couple of large square gummies from Pennsylvania coming my way, and it says on there, the word sleep is on there. So I don't know. It's
1: nice just sativa. Melatonin. They're pretending it's full of drugs.
3: No CBD or terpenes. It's just sativa, and you'll shake all night.
0: That's right. Yeah. I'm more of an indica man.
2: Yeah. Into couch.
0: I'm into couch.
1: I don't think I like it.
0: Indica or anything
1: getting high. Like I try.
0: First of all, if you don't like it, you shouldn't be trying to like it.
1: I'm trying to. You know, if I drinking, you know, it can mess up the.
0: Yeah.
1: You know, your stomach, whatever. Yeah. You know, just trying to.
0: The problem with the gummy is you kind of don't know what you're getting.
3: Right.
0: Sometimes it's like nothing, and then another time it's like 3 hours later, you're going, what? Still?
1: Well, this is through a place.
0: Yeah, so that's what I'm saying. They're still the same, but you get them from a place.
3: Yeah.
0: Sometimes it's like you don't know.
3: 5 milligrams would be good for you, Autumn.
1: I take half of that.
3: Yeah, 2.
1: And I'm already, I still don't like, I don't like those.
0: Yeah.
3: Okay, look, Willie Nelson's drink. Have you seen that advertised?
1: Those are supposed to be real intense.
3: He has,
0: of course, it's Willie Nelson.
3: Yeah.
0: It's, you know, Willie Nelson's
1: drink. Spicy drinks are like real intense, I've heard.
0: Yeah, they are. I had some lemonade ones. And they were only, I think, 5 or 10%. I had had one that was like 20%, but it was iced tea, and I hate iced tea, so I never. I gave that to somebody.
3: A dog.
0: Yeah.
1: A dog.
0: A dog. I don't know.
1: I found a dog.
0: I found a dog running around. I thought, hey, seemed thirsty. And
1: what is this, grease? Why are there dogs running around?
0: Is grease known for dogs? Aristotle and dogs.
2: Primarily cats that run around there.
0: Oh, really?
2: Yes, they have lots of cats. I was
1: also
2: in Greece.
1: Dogs. Okay.
2: I've been in Greece. I've been there multiple times.
1: So
2: I'm married to a Greek.
0: When were you?
1: She doesn't know if there are dogs
0: there.
1: She's Italian.
0: Yeah, that's like my name's Von Hessler. Like, I can tell you anything about Germany.
1: Yeah.
0: I know nothing about Germany.
2: Hang on. She has gone there for multiple summers and stayed there for an entire summer.
0: Can we get to the bottom of this? She's not Greek.
2: She is Greek.
0: She's not Greek.
1: There are cats, but there's also a ton of dogs. There were dogs in the airport.
0: There were dogs in the airport.
1: Yes.
4: Were they on leashes, wearing little
1: jackets? No, they were.
4: They
1: were
0: It was the weirdest thing.
2: Yeah.
0: They got real close. They were sniffing my clothes. It's really...
5: Did you have your luggage in your possession the whole time, Roof?
0: Greek dogs.
5: Greek dogs.
0: Does it bother, because I know sometimes Tina's family listens, does it bother them when I bring up the fact that 23andMe kind of said, you ain't what you think you are?
2: It's a touchy topic.
0: Because we're
2: still trying to find the exact roots of Big Yaya. Where did she come from?
0: Well,
2: her great-grandmother, for those keeping score.
0: Obviously, you know, she was younger at the time. and may have wandered. Let's put it that way.
2: Let's put it that way.
0: And nothing wrong with that. We all wander, don't we?
2: Yeah, of course.
0: Why do we expect the people who came before us not to be, not to have cool, wild lives like
2: Agreed.
0: We?
2: Agreed.
0: I think that's insane. We look at our grandmothers and we never think that, you know, yeah, well, they were 20 and they were like, I don't want to go home, you know, but like everybody. Why does that offend people so much?
2: Exactly. They had a good time.
0: Yeah. It took a long time before grandma picked up the yarn and put down the vice.
2: Right.
3: My grandma told me she used to go to the prison in her town with her friends just to wander around and look at the prisoners.
0: Really?
3: Yeah.
1: Oh, I bet the prisoners loved those.
0: Yeah. She'd pull up her...
3: I don't know what they did. She just told me...
0: Bet you like a little bit of this. Well, don't break the law.
3: And then she told me she put her violin underneath her dad's car so she wouldn't have to play it.
0: Yeah, you see? They were just
1: That's
0: like
1: what
0: us.
1: I did with my multiplication flashcards. I put them under my bed. It's like, I can't find them.
0: Oh, really? You lost them? And then they thought, well, those are the only ones in the world. I guess we'll never be like,
3: she'll never know how to do multiplication tables.
1: So I'll never learn.
0: I was terrible at multiplication. I remember.
2: Even your fives? 19, the fives are easy.
0: You had the ones and the fives and tens. Those are easy.
3: And two.
0: A little trouble. Nine. Two is easy. Nine's easy. But yeah, you get to the sevens and the eights and the fours and the fives.
1: Six times four? Get out of here.
3: Easy. 24.
0: I used to calculate every day.
2: How do you not know that one?
1: I don't.
0: We're trying to say, the whole premise here is that we're not good at this.
3: Well, deduction is easy. 6 + 6 is 12. Okay. 12 times 2 is 24.
1: I love when people start to explain math. Okay, all you have to do is take this. You know that 6 times 2 is this. And so you just take the 1, and then you can just, it's like, yeah, you just know that.
3: Well, how much is 2 6s? 12. How much is 4 6s? 24.
1: Why don't you let me answer?
0: Okay, you That's just easy. Answered. You said you didn't know. I don't know is an answer.
1: Yeah.
0: 1973, Memphis, Tennessee. Lamar, I think we lived on Lamar. I don't know. Cochise Road. That was Saturday mornings. My dad, I can hear my friends playing outside. I'm sitting at the kitchen table. My dad's standing over me. These damn multiplication tables. Oh, it's just awful. Just awful. I put in a calculator today. What was it? I think it was 5 times 15. And
1: no problem. Got you.
3: 75.
0: 75 is what
1: there
0: I got.
1: You go.
0: And I was a little, I'm like, I'm almost 62 years old, and I didn't know that off the
1: That's
0: top
1: okay,
0: of my
1: Eric.
0: Head. I'll tell you why. If somebody asks when we get back, I'll tell you why I needed that calculation.
2: What a tease.
0: Mm?
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9: 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And Aaron, there are some adults that work with the big box firms, and they think to themselves, I feel like some of my needs aren't being met, or there are opportunities that they could be missing. So what would you tell that person that's thinking about getting that second opinion, thinking about making the call, but they just haven't yet?
10: Mark, what I would say to that person who thought about it or wanted to last year but didn't is why? Why didn't you? Let's get real here. Whether you're in your car driving or you're at your office, however you're listening to this, take a second or write this down or make a mental note. Why didn't you execute on that thought? That thought that you had, that feeling that you had about getting a second opinion, you didn't follow up with that. What's the reason? a lot of times we find people are intimidated by, I don't want to be transparent. I feel like if I admit where I'm at, I'm admitting failure or something along those lines. And let me just make the bridge to you right now. We aren't going to judge you if you wish you were at X, but you're only at Y. There's no shame in saying, I'm not where I want to be and I want to get there. That should be applauded. If anything, you're going to get applause from us, because it's like the human condition, right? Life on earth, to raise your hand and say, I need some help. I'd like to get this thing shored up, and I'm willing to tell you the truth about where I'm at to get there. That takes courage. It takes some guts. I respect that regardless of where you are. To say, I'm willing to open myself up to that sort of conversation, it should be applauded.
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15: At 3:30, I'm Bill Caiaccio. 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Our top local story. State lawmakers will return to the Capitol next month for a special session, which will have a major impact on voting here in Georgia. WSB's Jonathan O'Brien reports there are two items on the agenda.
16: Lawmakers will redraw the state's political maps following a recent Supreme Court decision, but those maps won't apply until the 2028 election. The legislature's Republican majority is, of course, expected to draw maps that favor the GOP, but the more pressing issue for lawmakers is a July 1st deadline to remove QR codes from ballots.
15: The special session begins June 17th. A major ruling today in a criminal case that's gotten worldwide attention. Jim Ryan reports South Carolina's Supreme Court overturns the murder convictions of a one-time prominent attorney.
17: The state's high court has found that County Clerk Becky Hill improperly influenced the jury hearing the case against Alex Murdaugh during his 2023 trial. He had been charged with killing his wife and 22-year-old son, was convicted and sentenced to life in prison. The court says he should be tried again on those charges, but Murdaugh also was convicted of financial crimes. Those convictions will keep him behind bars for the rest of his life.
15: Brookhaven police arrest two people in connection with the sexual abuse of a child. 35-year-old Olga Zavala and 45-year-old Andreas Hernandez were arrested after officers responded to a report made through the child's school.
18: Police officers responded to a local school about an outcry made by a juvenile regarding allegations of sexual assault.
15: Lieutenant Carlos Nino with Brookhaven Police says both suspects face numerous charges, including trafficking, rape, child molestation, and cruelty to children. Overdose deaths are falling, according to new data from the CDC.
19: Georgia has experienced a significant, though slightly lower, decline compared to the national average. 1,663 people dying from overdosing here in our state in 2025. If you look at the nation as a whole, drug overdose deaths fell nearly 14% last year, marking a third consecutive year of decline.
15: WSB health reporter Sabrina Cupid says a majority of fatal drug overdoses in the country last year involved opioids, including fentanyl. It is 3:32. Time now for live team coverage of traffic and weather. In the 24-hour traffic center this afternoon, it's Chip Canales.
20: Hey, good afternoon, Bill. And over in Lithia Springs, you got a travel advisory crash. I-20 westbound on Thornton Road, exit 44. That's blocking out three right lanes. Right now, you get delays past all the way past Riverside Parkway. You might want to consider using Highway 78 as a better option for you. 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
21: This is WSB meteorologist Christina Upwards. Partly cloudy skies, warming up to a high of 81 for today. Mostly cloudy for this evening. A few isolated rain showers possible. Lows tonight in the mid-50s. Tomorrow, sunshine, breezy, and turning a little cooler. High 76, but heating up on Friday with sunny skies and highs near 80.
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8: There's some things I just don't understand.
9: I was going to tell you something when we got back. What was that? This is kind of stupid. The reason I had to do the calculation of 5 times 15.
10: 15.
9: So I wanted to know how many times a week I have to start a conversation on this show. 75. It's 15 times a day that we come out of a break and I have to bring up like a thing and start a conversation.
11: And why were you calculating this?
9: I wasn't feeling very, you know, I was like, hey, no, you know, well, I'm going to feel better about myself. I was like, wow, I do that 75 times a week? That's pretty awesome. I just wanted to make myself feel good, that's all.
11: Did it work?
9: For a while, sure.
11: Okay, good.
9: Yeah, I've been in a pretty good mood.
11: And of all 75, how many do you think are good?
9: Don't put me there.
11: Jared.
9: It's like, I'll be honest with you because I've been, I think a couple of weeks ago or something, this thing came up that, and Greg said, well, your job's easy or something. I was like, these people have no idea what it is that I do. And then I started calculating it back. It's like, how many times do I have to spark a conversation that's supposed to be entertaining and interesting and keep an audience? And I found out, to my surprise, it's 75 times a week. And so I think this one's working so far. Who doesn't want to hear about that? I mean, it's fascinating, isn't it?
11: You learn something new every day.
9: That's right. And it's not always something you ever needed to know. That's the important thing to understand. Just because you learn something new every day doesn't mean that it's something that you would have had a worse life if you never found out.
11: People are going to start keeping count, Eric. They're like, oh, this is his topic count.
9: This will be number 2 today. It should be 16, but we don't take a break at 15 on the first break.
11: Right.
9: All right, so I'm in a good mood, but there's a study.
11: No.
9: There's a study. Don't get upset already, just because it's a study.
11: Nah, there's never any good news with studies.
9: This study says nearly half of Americans are lacking fun in their lives. And I think I know why. Any guesses?
10: They can't afford it. Okay. Prices of things go up.
11: That's what I was
10: going
11: to say.
10: Wages stay the same.
11: Yep.
9: Okay. Now,
12: what about
9: that's,
12: 2% cost of living?
9: Now, hold on. This study isn't talking about that they can't go out enough or entertainment. I guess that's part of it, but that's not all of it. They're just having trouble having fun. And George, can you imagine what I would think it would be the cause?
13: We're overstimulated with our phones.
9: Thank you very, very much. When you get rewarded every 30 seconds while you're scrolling, then it ends up being empty. I don't know if you've ever done this. We've talked about this a couple years ago, I'm sure. But, when you go through ennui, you know, you're not clinically depressed, but you're just like, I'm just going to sit here and... you know, I don't feel like getting up and everything just seems boring, you know, and it's kind of hard to get out of those things. And sometimes you'll feel like, and I've done this myself many times, I'll convince myself that sitting and watching television all day will get me out of it. You know, like, oh, that'll be something. It'll get me engaged. And then you do that, and at the end of the day, you feel worse. Just that's anecdotal. That's to my life. That's something that I know. But if it's true, if it's universal, then once you apply that to, well, I think I'll just keep up with things with my phone all day long. Sleep for a few hours. Wake up and do it again all day long. Sleep for a few hours. And what happens is you just tap that nervous system right to death. And then there's nothing. And then you wonder why. And this happens in online porn a lot with people. It starts out relatively normal. But it's so...
12: What's the darkest thing I could have?
9: But you have to, you know, it's like the first time... Think about the first time you ever found porn online. Wow. And then a year later, that's where it is, it's over there.
12: Yeah.
9: And you keep on... And what happens
12: there,
9: is...
12: Been there, send those.
9: If you get hooked on that, then you have to keep... Because you're just tapping that same nerve over and over again, and it what made it jump before, oh, well, I know you're coming here to tap me again, so I'm not going to be, and you have to keep upping it and upping it and upping it, and that becomes exhausting, and then you just end up in a pit of ennui, or possibly dipping into clinical depression. I only bring it up because it's something that I think is going on. Don't get it twisted and don't get me wrong. I don't think me talking about it will have any effect on it. I don't think it's ever going to stop. But as I've said many times, to me, being alive is being clear-eyed about the world. It's enough for me sometimes just to know something's going on, even if I know that it's bad and it's going to get worse and I can't do anything about it. There's some sort of satisfaction to me of... you know, not listening to somebody that says, yeah, but it's okay because blah, blah, blah. Just to be clear-eyed about it, you know, is enough for me. But I don't think I can change anybody's mind, but I'm going to tell you this. These smartphones are awful, especially the younger you are. You hand a smartphone to your 12-year-old. I'm not condemning anybody. I'm not judging anybody. I'm not even saying, I mean, we gave, I think... Well, my youngest didn't get a smartphone. I don't think he was 16, but he got his first cell phone when he was about 13. And I'm not, raising children. I just, oh, yeah, you know, whatever. But I'm just going to tell you something that I think that I know. When you hand a smartphone to a 12-year-old, you're ruining their lives. You are ruining their lives because you are, number one, you're giving every oligarch and billionaire complete access. No, we turn off the thing. Okay, they're younger than you. My guess is they're going to get around it because they want it now and now and now and now. And you as a parent think about it when it comes to your attention. So they're going to figure it out. Kids are going to figure out how to get the stuff on the phone that they need to get. They're going to keep up with their friends. So I'm not judging. I'm not saying I'm better than that. I'm just saying this is what makes me feel like I'm alive, just to be clear-eyed about something, not to convince myself for comfort that it's not so bad. I think that when we throw smartphones at children who are 12 years old, I think you're destroying, I think it's the beginning of a lot more angst in the teenage years that were full of angst when there was no technology. And you can look at it, it's, and then for adults, you get in, so when you're young, you get into this whole thing, you're constantly doom scrolling, and that never leaves you. And then by the time you're like 28 years old, your nerves are completely spent. You've seen the most horrific pornography in the history of the world. You're just, I mean, it's just like, there's nothing, your nervous system is just like, I pound on me all day long. I'm not going to react.
12: I'm glad you brought that perspective up because it's funny, in this survey from Talker Research, they say that the majority of people would like to have 17 extra hours per week where they could have fun hours, but they would just doom scroll. That's all they would do. More time to doom scroll.
9: Yeah, that's all they would do. I mean, that, and again, I'm just pointing it out. I'm not better than that. I'm not above that. I'm not, you know, there's plenty of times bringing up my kids that I was like, yeah, because here's the thing is when you're a parent, you want your children to be happy. And I think for our parents and their parents, because we didn't have this sort of technology in front of us, it was easier for us to be happy for a longer period of time. So it was easier for the parents to not kind of like sell out to the kid to make them happy. But now it's just the way the brain works. There's nothing that you can do about it. If you know, you put little rats in a thing and, you know, you give them pellets and, you know, you can study all of this stuff and see what happens when, you know, they can only get a pellet when they're actually hungry, or they can get a pellet anytime they want. And you can see what happens to them. They've done these studies. So I just think it's something that you could maybe think about. It doesn't mean you have to, you know, suddenly sell your home and go move into the middle of nowhere and homeschool. And you know, I'm just saying that's to me what being alive is understanding things around you.
11: You know, I told
9: not sugarcoating.
11: You know, I told you I'm rewatching that show Deadwood, which was on HBO.
9: Yeah,
11: like 20 years.
9: Which I haven't seen, but I've always heard is great.
11: Fantastic show. But while I'm watching it, I'm thinking as I'm watching the people walk around this town in the Black Hills when it wasn't even a territory yet. They just settled it and started mining for gold. What did people do to not be bored? Now, they didn't know that concept yet, but they're just walking around. I think I will go for a walk.
9: Yes, they would go for a walk.
11: Or drink.
9: And yeah, look, I'm... And
10: there's always stuff to do.
9: Yeah, and there's so much work to do.
11: Yeah.
9: So much, I mean, if you were, you know, working the land, you woke up, you had a nice big meal.
11: Yeah.
9: You went out. And then you came home as the sun was going down. You had a nice big meal. And you went to bed.
11: No TV.
9: And you weren't staring at the ceiling like Eric Von Hessler last night. You were exhausted.
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9: Can we talk about the NFL for just a moment here?
11: Not a sports show.
9: I know it's not a sports show, but it's a show where the host gripes. Moans and groans about stuff.
11: Autumn loves the sports talk. You got to watch her.
9: I know. She'll get her talking, boy. She'll never stop. But I just have to say, the NFL is just, you know, it's becoming a little bit too much. I was thinking about this the other day. If Josh Allen wasn't on the team that I've been suffering with for the last 40-some-odd years, I think it might be kind of easier for me to... I don't know about completely walk away, but I have done this with other sports. I mean, you know, I used to watch every NASCAR race. Every one. Every single one. And now I catch maybe 2 or 3 a year. Possibly. Which tells me you can be really into something and then just have enough and walk away. Right now, the team that I've been suffering with for 40-some-odd years happens to have a first ballot Hall of Famer as quarterback. And so
11: Josh is hope. Josh is hope.
9: He's hope. But I'm saying if I didn't have that hope, I don't know how much longer. Like if the Bills went into another 20-year no-playoff situation, I don't know how much. I mean, the NFL, listen, and this is like everything that's going on right now with the oligarchs and the Bezos people and all of that. I was thinking about this. Business is the bottom line. That's called, you've always heard it, the bottom line. We have to make a profit. Everything else is subservient to the fact that this is not a charity. If it was a charity, we wouldn't have to make a profit. But it's a business, so there's a bottom line. But I was thinking about that. It's the bottom line. It's not the whole thing. It's the bottom line. It's the premise on which it says you can keep your doors open, you can pay people, you can make your living this way. The bottom line, at the foundation, you need to turn a profit. And that now has become not just the bottom line, it's everything. The pursuit of the next dollar is what is going to happen. Customer be damned. The customers to the NFL... The Falcons have one of these in Madrid. 9 international games this year. 9 international games where I think one of them will be on at night here because it's morning there. Melbourne.
11: Yeah, Australia. Yeah, that makes sense.
9: So, but, you know, most of them you're telling your customer, yeah, you got to start watching football at 9 o'clock in the morning. And if you like your team that's on the road and you're on the West Coast, you got to wake up at, show starts at 6. That is abusing. That's abusing your customers because you know they love what you have. But will they love it forever if you keep abusing them? You know, it 9 of these things. I mentioned this a few weeks ago. There's plenty of evidence. How long have they been doing this now? Good luck. I mean, regularly. They've had international games, one-offs.
11: Consistently for at least 10 years. Yeah.
9: Apparently, they have not moved the needle in Europe. on the NFL. The Arabs still love soccer.
2: Didn't they try Pyongyang?
9: Maybe Trump will come back with that. Oh, I'm sorry, not Pyongyang.
3: They're going to do it in Beijing.
9: Beijing. So it's, you know, it. J.J. Watt put out a an X. By the way, I don't know if you know this or not, but that was formerly Twitter.
11: What?
9: Yeah, I don't want to shock you.
11: Is that
9: apparently
11: new?
9: Apparently that parenthesis is going to be there for the next 100 years.
11: Is that new?
9: Yeah, apparently some big shot bought it. Changed the name to X. Can you believe that?
2: Yes. What a great idea that was.
9: But it was, by the way, in case you were wondering, formerly Twitter. J.J. Watt, international game slate is nearing the realm of traveling circus as opposed to occasional showcase. Bingo. What should happen in the NFL is that maybe once a year, I would say once every 2 years, it should be a special thing. It's a showcase. But they are actively trying to up jersey sales and get people into the NFL. And, you know, and what's it like to try to watch the NFL from Europe? I mean, what time are they watching?
11: Evening. It's the evening.
9: Evening going into like 2 in the morning or?
11: No. It's like, sorry, I'm trying to think of
9: the London. What is it, 6 hours ahead of
11: the
9: us?
11: The London game. It's actually pretty reasonable.
9: Okay.
11: I was in Scotland hanging out with my brother and we watched the London game. It was actually a reasonable time.
2: Oh, you're not talking?
9: No, I'm not talking about the London game. I'm talking about what's it like for them to watch our game.
2: Starts at 1, then they're going to start watching it at 6 or 7.
9: Yeah. And so that it's not over until 2 in the morning.
2: Yes.
9: You know, if you go all the way through Sunday night football and all that. And that's not something that's reasonable. Every Sunday, when I have to go to work on Monday morning, I'm going to watch football until 2 o'clock in the morning. It's what does it do for their own customers? And so they've seen now that it's not moving the needle, and they just keep doing it. The commissioner says he's working toward one game per week. And it's not fair to some of these teams. You know, the Seattle Seahawks, who won the Super Bowl, are in the same division as the Los Angeles Rams and the San Francisco 49ers. They got to open up in Melbourne, Australia. That's like 30 hours there.
11: That's a lot.
9: It's an unbelievable amount of time. And doesn't that get the Seahawks? They're not doing that. I mean, I think they're going to have one game somewhere. And then the 49ers have a second one in Mexico. So why do they get that burden? You know, and this is abusing the 49ers fan base. It's abusing... I just, you know, they already did it with Thursdays. You got to deal with your team playing on 3 days rest, or not even rest, because they have to implement a new plan, practice it, the whole thing. It's just, I only bring it up not as sports. I bring it up as the problem we have right now. Profit is the bottom line. It is the most important thing if you want to keep your doors open. But it's the bottom line. It's not supposed to be everything.
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28: 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Our top local story, Georgia is about to jump headfirst into the redistricting battle.
29: The court has ruled we're following the law and the Constitution of what the Supreme Court just ruled on. And so we'll be redrawing our districts for the 2028 election.
28: Governor Kemp ordering state lawmakers back to the Capitol this summer for a special session next month.
30: The governor's special session proclamation comes after a recent Supreme Court decision on Louisiana's congressional maps. Because primary voting is already underway, the new maps lawmakers will draw won't come into play until 2028. Legislators will also address the state's compliance with a law to remove QR codes from ballots by July 1st of this year. Several bills to address the deadline failed to pass before sine die in April. Jonathan O'Brien, 95.5 WSB.
28: 80 degrees in Atlanta, a few showers possible tonight, and a bit cooler tomorrow. Meteorologist Christina Edwards has Atlanta's most accurate and dependable forecast coming up. All new this hour, an update from the Atlanta-based CDC on its response to the cruise ship Hantavirus outbreak.
31: The CDC activated its emergency response here in Atlanta immediately. Currently, there are more than 100 staff working on the response. CDC's Dr. David Fitter says while the focus is on those cruise ship passengers who were exposed,
32: to the American public, please know we are here to protect your health. Based on current information, the risk to the general population remains low.
31: Four people in Georgia are being monitored, two at Emory and two at home. The incubation period is 42 days, so they'll continue monitoring through the middle of June. Sabrina Cupid, 95.5 WSB.
28: His case has been the subject of podcasts, books, and documentaries. The South Carolina Supreme Court today overturns the murder convictions and life sentence for Alec Murdoch in the deaths of his wife and son. Loyola Law professor Lori Levinson says it does not mean Murdoch will be getting out of prison.
33: Given that Murdoch has been convicted on federal financial crimes and he's received a 40-year sentence on those crimes, he's not getting out of jail right away.
28: The state Supreme Court finds that a court clerk influenced the murder trial by suggesting to jurors Murdoch might lie while testifying in his own defense. The Georgia DOT is asking the public to weigh in on a plan to build lanes just for trucks on I-75 south of Atlanta.
34: The plan calls for two dedicated truck lanes on northbound 75 from Macon to McDonough to help alleviate congestion. But McDonough Councilwoman Vanessa Thomas thinks a solution already exists.
35: We have the express lane. If we utilize the express lane right now for the trucks, that could perhaps relieve some of the traffic that we have from the cars and the trucks on 75.
34: GDOT will gather feedback through May 28th at public hearings like this one. If it moves ahead, the 4 to 6 year construction window begins in 2028. In Henry County, Graham Carroll, 95.5 WSB.
28: Brookhaven police arrest two people in connection with the sexual abuse of a child. 35-year-old Olga Zavala and 45-year-old Andreas Hernandez were arrested after officers responded to a report made through the child's school. Lieutenant Carlos Nino with Brookhaven Police says schools are mandatory reporters of cases like this.
36: One of the things that they are responsible for is letting the local police department know every time they see
0: some sort of abuse.
28: Both suspects face numerous charges, including trafficking, rape, child molestation, and cruelty to children. A peaceful ending to a potentially dangerous situation in Sandy Springs. It starts with a call to police from a woman at the Glen Lake Apartments.
0: Shortly after 8 a.m., we received a 911 call from a female victim indicating that her child's father, 33-year-old Dennis Carter, had assaulted her.
28: Sandy Springs Police Sergeant Giovanni Gomez says Carter barricaded himself inside his apartment. At one point, officers thought they heard gunshots, leading to an evacuation of nearby apartments. Police eventually get Carter to surrender. WSB scam alert. The Georgia Department of Public Safety warns people about text scams going around. If you get a text from the Georgia State Patrol about outstanding violations or fines tied to your car, make sure you report it as a spam. GSP will never message someone through text about these kind of issues. It is now 4:04. The Von Hessler Doctrine continues in less than 2 minutes. Right now, live team coverage of traffic and weather in the 24-hour traffic center. It's Chip Canales.
1: Still keeping an eye on a travel advisory crash out of College Park. It's affecting your ride around the airport. I-285 westbound the inner loop near I-85. That's exit 61. That's blocking out one right lane. You got delays starting around I-75. Elsewhere over in Lithia Springs, a little bit better news. That crash I-20 westbound at Thornton Road exit 41 was blocking all lanes at times. Now it's only blocking one right lane. You still got delays starting past Riverside Parkway. You can still avoid those delays by using Highway 78. It's a better option for you. Next report in less than 10 minutes from the Trustdale.com Traffic Center. Triple Team Traffic, 95.5 WSB.
2: I'm WSB meteorologist Christina Upwards. Partly cloudy skies today, high 81. Increasing cloud cover for tonight with a few isolated rain showers possible. Lows dropping down to the mid-50s. Tomorrow, mostly sunny, breezy, high 76. Temperatures climbing on Friday to the upper 70s to low 80s.
28: Right now it's 80 in Smyrna, 79 in Palmetto, also 79 in Buford. 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Breaking news when it happens. I'm Bill Caiaccio, 95.5 WSB.
9: Hour 2 of the Von Hessler Doctrine begins right now. And this is special. It's been a while. The music news went on hiatus for a bit. But guess who's back?
3: Hi, this is Paul Stanley, and this is Paul Stanley's Music News on the Von Hessler Doctrine.
9: Paul, so good to have you back.
3: So nice to be here, and the fact that you came back from your commercial break with one of Gene's songs, that was fantastic.
9: Oh, well, it's always been the opener, for heaven's sakes. I consider you guys...
3: Calling Dr. Love?
9: Excuse me?
3: He came back with Dr. Love.
11: I apologize.
9: Okay. I thought you were talking about the theme. That's one of your songs.
3: How about Shandy? That was a great song.
9: All right, you're complaining already. I was going to be very gracious, Paul.
11: Take him out of here. Get him out of here.
3: I'm sorry.
9: Say we're glad to have you back.
3: I'm sorry for kvetching.
9: I know how expensive plane travel is these days.
3: Oh, don't worry about it. It's okay. I hitched a ride with Taylor Swift.
9: Oh, that's very nice.
3: She has a private jet. Yeah. Hi.
9: Hi.
3: She's here.
14: Hi. How was your trip?
3: It was so nice. You have lovely staff. And delicious food on the plane. It was so
14: Stop
3: cool.
14: Stop it.
9: why would you? Do you do this a lot for famous people and musicians?
14: Oh, yeah.
9: That let them take your plane?
14: Totally. Except for people I don't like.
9: Oh, okay.
3: And she likes me because I'm a fan.
14: Yeah, he's a fan. And listen, I can't do that for everybody, and I wouldn't.
11: So no Scooter Braun or Sydney Sweeney on Taylor Swift's plane. Nope.
9: No.
14: Oh, poor them.
3: I'm not a fan of her, but she's very... I like that show she's on, Euphoria.
9: You shouldn't be watching that show, Paul. You're 77
3: I need
9: years
3: to
9: old.
3: Know what the young people are doing, and apparently it's a lot of sex.
9: Same thing you were doing back then.
3: Back then, but not recording it.
9: Unlike some people in the band.
3: That's right. We didn't... Well, Gene did that when he was a grown-up.
9: Yeah.
3: Very grown-up. In fact, he was on AARP by then.
9: Yeah, I think that's actually a good marker there. You want your sex tape to come out before you get your first AARP card.
3: That is correct, yes.
9: So you're here to deliver the music news. So.
3: That's right. You ready for some stories?
9: It's been a while.
3: I might be rusty.
9: You're not going to be rusty. You're an old pro.
3: So Gene Simmons will be hosting the Legends of Rock Expo on September 25th at Westgate Las Vegas Resort and Casino.
9: It's not a commercial for you and your friends,
3: I'm not
9: Paul
3: there.
9: Stanley. I know you're not there, but you're probably, you know.
3: Listen to this lineup.
9: Okay, this is Gene Simmons and friends.
3: Gene Simmons, Geezer Butler.
9: Geezer Butler is great.
3: Stuart Copeland and Dave Davies. And I'll be, well, I won't be there, but Gene will be there with Tommy Thayer and Eric Singer.
9: Now, hold on. Is this one band?
3: It's a whole weekend where you get autographs and impromptu guitar.
9: Oh, so there's no show.
3: No, they're going to be doing songs and little jam
9: stuff.
3: But
9: are they going to play together? Like, is it going to be like Gene and Geezer Butler and Stuart Copeland's going to be playing? Is that how it is?
3: Yeah, and Lita Ford will be there and Rat.
9: Yeah, she'll show up for
3: Stephen Pearson. I think she's past that. But anyway, so that's great. And you can find out more about it on Kiss.
9: That sounded like a commercial to me. That didn't sound like music news. Did Gene Simmons say that? This kind of sounds like you're helping your buddy.
3: Well, Gene texted me when he knew I was on Taylor Swift's plane. Mm-hmm. And he said, make sure you tell him about the expo. And I said, okay.
9: But now, where is this expo? We're in Atlanta, Georgia.
3: It's in Las Vegas.
9: Okay. Well, I mean.
3: At some casino. I can't read it now.
9: The Horseshoe?
3: I closed it.
9: The Horseshoe?
3: No. Binion's.
9: Binion's.
3: Go down to the dumpy old place in the middle of old Las Vegas.
9: Is it Fairmont?
3: I think so. Yeah.
9: Is that what it is? Because that's like covered now, right? I haven't been to Vegas since the whole street that used to be the street that we used to think of as Vegas, right?
11: That's correct.
9: It's now all covered.
11: They've covered it all up, and
9: there's still nobody there. Because you watch these YouTube videos where they take you through the casinos, they are empty. They're as empty as a crowd scene in a Star Wars Disney Plus television show. Have you noticed this about these Star Wars things? Am I the only one? Andor, as good as it was, they are so cheap, or they spend their money on other things, that they won't get extras. And so you just say, well, this is like, is it called the Imperial City?
11: Yes.
9: Wouldn't you think the Imperial City would look a lot more like Manhattan than downtown Des Moines? There's always like maybe 30 people around.
11: It should look like Coruscant.
9: I mean, it really, and just once you see it, you cannot see it. Any of these Star Wars Disney Plus things, when they get to towns, there's no one there. It's emptying out. Anyway, I'm sorry, Paul. That's okay. That's been rankling me for a while. I had to get it out.
3: Well, do you guys know who Morgan Wallen is?
9: I can't. Yeah. Because
3: I don't.
11: You don't know Morgan? Come on now.
9: He's a big. Is it okay to call him bro country?
11: Yeah. He's certainly in that category. He targets women primarily.
3: Like Garth Brooks?
11: No, different.
9: Garth's got something going on.
11: Morgan's talented too. He targets.
9: He uses auto tune. That's all you need. Do you use auto tune, Paul?
3: Me? No, I use backing tracks.
9: Okay, all right. Well, that's live though. But on the record, you're still.
3: Oh, absolutely not.
9: Yeah.
3: I don't know if I recorded anything in a while.
9: So. I saw this story in the Bend, and I thought to myself, I don't know why, but I don't like this guy. And it's not because of his big controversy. It's just I don't like bros. What? And he gives off that bro vibe.
3: And
9: maybe
3: like,
9: his
3: dude,
9: stuff's
3: like,
9: great. I don't
3: like
9: know.
3: Manly men like me and Gene.
9: Yeah, zip it up, pal. I don't need to see your chest hair.
11: What Morgan is known for when he walks out on stage is he always brings in celebrities of whatever town he's in. So like he just recently did
9: called the Walk-In or something.
11: He just did the Bryant-Denny Stadium, Alabama, Tuscaloosa, and brought out Nick Saban with him. At Tennessee, he brought out Peyton Manning with him. He brings out celebs of the town that he's performing
9: in. And this was the story here.
3: So
9: in Vegas.
3: Britney Spears? Or something?
9: Huh?
3: What? In Vegas? Did you have Britney Spears?
9: Well, that's is that your story? They're flaking out on
3: his
9: him.
3: His buddies flaked on him. You know, that's not cool.
9: Are they his buddies if they're flaking on him?
3: I don't think so. If your friends walk out, no way.
9: Well, here's a good idea, Morgan. Get over it and just go out and do your show. Okay. There's one show. How is this a story? I know what annoys me. It's that chair thing. I haven't gotten over that.
11: Oh, him throwing it
9: chair.
11: Off in Nashville.
9: He killed somebody.
3: Yeah, that's not cool. You got to be safe.
9: That's right.
3: You know, that's why you get a hotel room and you trash it.
9: That's right.
3: You don't throw stuff out the window.
14: That doesn't hurt anybody, trashing a hotel
3: room. No. If you can pay for
14: it,
3: who cares?
14: Safe, wholesome rock and roll.
3: Smash your guitar into the television. It's not like it used to be because those were tube TVs and they exploded.
9: It was fun.
3: Yeah, now it says, I knocked it over and it has a crack in
9: it. That's not the rock and roll life.
3: That's not rock and roll.
9: Well, things are just changing too much, huh?
3: That's why I'm glad I'm old.
9: So that's it. I don't really, I thought that I didn't know why I get annoyed by Morgan Wallen, and that's exactly it. And then secondly, that his fans don't care. Well, would that chair come within like 2 feet of killing somebody?
11: It came very close. He was lucky it was a Sunday because usually Nashville, Broadway, if it had been a Friday or Saturday, it would have been packed out. It would have hit somebody.
9: Yeah, I think he's a meathead.
11: A little bit. He's got a little arrogance.
9: Is he a poet of some kind?
11: His writing is good.
9: I'm writing songs about beer.
11: He does write his own music, which I appreciate that part of him. And
3: he has a song about the Braves, right?
11: And that song's terrible.
9: And Chipper.
11: 98
9: Chipper.
11: Braves. That's
14: Ooh,
11: a terrible
14: that's him?
11: Yeah. That's a terrible song.
9: Yeah, you're with me now, huh?
14: Now I'm definitely with you.
11: You know, he just, when next time when he plays here in Atlanta, he just reached out. He says he wants you to walk out with him, Eric.
9: Oh, okay. I would definitely do it.
3: Don't flake on him. He'll get upset.
9: Yeah, why does he even got to bring it up? I mean, no one even know. I mean, maybe somebody in the crowd that's, you know, a super fan. But, well, that's interesting. And then
3: local
9: if you...
3: shock jock doesn't show up.
9: He's a flake.
3: I see that on TMZ.
9: He's like, you people. It's another thing I don't like about Morgan Wallen. Is the whole anybody who's not from the South is just weird. There's that whole vibe.
11: Well, that's true.
9: And isn't that what happened here? It's like, oh, y'all people in Vegas are strange.
3: Mm-hmm. What's a transient city, buddy?
9: Yeah.
3: Do your show.
9: Thank
3: Walk
9: you.
3: Out. You wanted the best. You got the best. Here's Morgan Freeman, or whatever his name is.
11: Morgan Wallen.
3: Yeah, that guy.
11: Springsteen.
3: Well, that's Eric.

0: anymore.
1: These charts are just, it's ridiculous. You can game these charts. You know, in the next few months, McCartney's going to game the charts. The Stones are going to game the charts.
0: This week it's Ella Langley that's, she's gamed the charts.
1: Hey, we have the new Taylor Swift album is available in 30 different ways. You can get green vinyl, red vinyl, blue vinyl, yellow vinyl, splattered vinyl. And they know that they have completists out there who have to have everything by the artist they love. So they go out and then they're at the top. Now, I'm not saying Taylor Swift doesn't get to the top. Obviously, she's very famous. But a lot of people, when I hear the charts, I don't even know how they're done anymore. It used to be they called record stores would call in. Hey, we sold this many albums. It was pretty straight.
2: You could figure it out.
1: Yeah. Now it's like, well, each play is worth a 0.5% to the... What?
2: Makes no sense.
1: It doesn't. But what does these days, Paul?
2: Well, she did sell 37,000 physical LPs.
1: How many different ways did it come out? That's what I want to know. George Clark will get that information for us. Let's say hello to Chip Canales. Chip Canales. Well, I don't say the name twice, Jared. I just say hello to Chip Canales.
0: I'm just making sure you got it down there,
1: second
0: Chips.
1: Time. So to say, this is how it would work. I would go, let's say hello to Chip Canales. Chip says there's a crash on I-20 in Lithia Springs.
3: I think that was four times. I'll take it. Over in Lithia Springs, you're dealing with a travel advisory crash. I-20 westbound at Thornton Road, exit 44. That's blocking out one right lane. You got delays mixed in with the volume right now, and all those delays are stretched all the way back to I-285. Elsewhere over in College Park, they're still dealing with a crash. I-285 westbound, the inner loop before I-85, that's exit 61. Those delays start at I-75, and that's blocking out one right lane. What's that ride looking like heading into downtown, Isabella Rodriguez?
4: South Atlanta drivers, your ride is stacked up on 7585 northbound at Langford Parkway, with the slowdown staying with you all the way into Midtown past North Avenue by those Georgia Tech buildings. 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Next report in less than 10 minutes from the Trustdale.com Traffic Center, Triple Team Traffic 95.5 WSB.
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5: As Eric Von Hesser always says, ask the second question. What was the story? The story was she's number one on because she sold 300 some odd thousand. Ask the, you know, when people used to be number one, it was one vinyl, one cassette, maybe an 8-track. and they were all the same. There weren't special 8-tracks. My favorite thing that they're doing now, because again, this is to go for the completist, because they feel like they have to have everything, is the cassette. Nobody has cassette players.
7: No.
5: But if you're a completist, then you've got to have the cassette as well. It really is, they're just gaming. You know, they're smart. They're smart. But they're,
7: what would you do with a cassette? Because there aren't boom boxes anymore that have that option.
5: No, you put it on the shelf.
7: I have a little, you know, Panasonic cassette player and recorder. But
5: well, that's the point. Nobody's getting the cassette because they have a cassette player and that's the way they want to hear her music.
7: Yeah.
5: The only people are getting the cassette because it's available and it's a thing. And if they love her dearly, they want to have the whole collection. So where does the cassette go? On the shelf, on the shrine.
7: Mm-hmm. The Casey Shrine.
5: The Casey Shrine.
8: A few years ago, we got
5: and nothing against her, by the way. I'm just saying, McCartney's going to do this. Thones are going to do it. Taylor Swift always does it. It's not just her. You do have to be a certain level of artist to be able to pull it off, certainly. Not everybody can do it, but that's the game.
8: I did find an old Steely Dan cassette tape that I put in last week because we have one of those. We have one of these like... I was amazed, number one, that our player worked because our record player at the house plays obviously records. It has a CD player, cassette, and radio on it.
5: Oh, look at that.
8: So I wanted to see if it worked or not and found the old Steely Dan cassette, and it worked perfectly. So
5: was it a little warped?
8: That was okay. It worked fine.
5: You know, I saw, can I say something? But this is, I'm glad you brought up Steely Dan, just so I could say Paul Stanley, you're going to hear this. So I was watching something. I've watched a couple of things with Steely Dan over the last month or so. And sometimes Donald Fagen in interviews, and I've come to this conclusion. Either Donald Fagen has the driest sense of humor, or he is just the meanest, grumpiest individual.
7: He's not a happy guy. Just, not a happy guy.
5: Yeah. Remember that song, IGY? Is that what it was called? What a wonderful world. He's in an interview, and he's like a teenager, I feel like. Well, I hate to say it and break it to everybody, but that was sarcastic. You know, it was 100 years ago. It came out like 1983.
7: You don't have to over-explain everything.
5: Yeah, and you don't have to like I want to put it in your face if you thought I really thought they were wonderful.
7: Don't talk to him about Yacht Rock. He'll tell you to go to hell.
5: Now, I think he's right about that.
7: Well, you could be nicer. I don't really think we're that.
5: Steely Dan doesn't belong in the Yacht Rock thing.
7: He's mean when they bring it up. He yells at him.
5: He yelled at him. They asked him to be in the film, and he said, what is this about Yacht Rock? And he said, use the F-bomb. He hung up. But
7: just be nice.
5: That was the time I agreed with him.
9: Steely Dan should be part of Yacht Rock.
5: It
9: includes Michael McDonald.
7: Michael McDonald
9: is singing in a lot of Steely Dan songs.
5: Not a lot. I mean,
9: Time Out of Mind.
5: Okay, but I mean, it's
9: Peg.
5: Steely Dan Michael McDonald is actually saying that word.
9: Peg!
5: Peg!
7: I turned it down.
5: I thought it was a...
7: Peg.
5: For years, I thought it was like a synthesizer. Like,
7: so did I.
5: Peg! That's Michael McDonald. Peg!
9: But then you hear him going like... Oh, oh,
5: but Steely Dan, I was a Spinal Tap. Steely Dan is like a jazz fusion rock.
9: Still smooth.
5: It's not. I disagree. Thank you, Shelly. What are you saying? They should be in Yacht Rock. What are you saying? He's just yelling at me through the window.
8: He's got a delay.
5: All right, let's give away. What do you want to do? Journey here?
8: Yeah.
5: All right, we'll do Journey. I got to find it over
8: got
5: here.
8: Got a lot of tickets today.
9: Blowing away the time.
5: That's okay, but that's not.
9: Smooth.
5: All right. Okay, when we come back...
7: This is from 72. It's not Yacht Rock.
5: Come back with Black Cow. Tell me that's Yacht Rock.
9: No, not every song.
5: Oh, why I ought to...
9: I have more to say.
10: That's an interesting observation.
5: It certainly
9: was. Kenny Loggins. I rest my case.
5: Well, it's not by us. You know, guilt by association. All right. Win two tickets. Win...
8: Sweet love showing us a heavenly light.
9: But then he also says... Danger
5: hey, we've got to give away these tickets. Two tickets to see Journey's Final Frontier Tour, Monday, October 19th at State Farm Arena. 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Chip Canales says there's the crash is still there on I-20 westbound in Lithia Springs.
11: But in the last 3 minutes, Eric, over in Lithia Springs, that crash is now cleared. I-20 westbound at Thornton Road, exit 41. That was blocking out one right lane. Now it's cleared and delays are starting to improve. You're also dealing with some volume over on the east side perimeter, just coming off of I-85, I-285 southbound. Those delays are going to be starting around Lawrenceville Highway. They're stretched all the way back to I-85. What's that drive looking like around the airport, Isabella Rodriguez?
12: We have progress for you down by the airport. That crash on 75 southbound at I-285, it was taking out a right lane, but it has just moved on to the right shoulder, and all lanes are back open. There's still some delays back into Central Avenue. 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
19: At 4:30, I'm Bill Caiaccio with our top story. It's an update from the Atlanta-based CDC this afternoon on the cruise ship Hantavirus outbreak.
20: At this moment, I want to emphasize that the risk to the general public is low.
19: The CDC's David Fitter says so far the response has been textbook and is working.
20: CDC activated our emergency response in Atlanta immediately and has more than 100 staff actively working on this response.
19: He says the role now is to continue to monitor cruise ship passengers who were exposed and communicate with state and local health authorities. It is 80 degrees in Atlanta when we could see some showers tonight. Meteorologist Christina Edwards has Atlanta's most accurate and dependable forecast coming up. State lawmakers will return to the Capitol next month for a special session, which will have a major impact on voting here in Georgia. Governor Kemp's proclamation comes after a recent Supreme Court decision on Louisiana's voting maps. Kemp tells WSB Georgia lawmakers will redraw the maps for the 2028 election.
21: And then we're also going to deal with the election situation that we have. As you know, we have a special election for Congressman David Scott's unfortunate passing coming up, and we've got to make sure that we have a legal system to be able to vote on when that race happens.
19: Lawmakers will also address the state's compliance with a law to remove QR codes from ballots by July 1st. That special session begins June 17th. Former prominent South Carolina lawyer Alec Murdoch has his murder convictions overturned today in a 5-0 vote. The South Carolina Supreme Court grants Murdoch a new trial. The justices say the county clerk improperly influenced the jury in Murdoch's trial. Murdoch was convicted in the killings of his wife and son in March of 2023. He admitted to stealing money and insurance fraud, but denies the murders of his wife and son in 2021. New numbers show just how big an economic impact the Beltline has on Atlanta.
22: The Atlanta Beltline continues to expand, and that's led to nearly $14.2 billion in economic growth for the city. New figures released by the Atlanta Beltline also show it's brought nearly 26,000 residents back to the city. Atlanta Beltline President and CEO Clyde Higgs says it's also a driving force in bringing new businesses into Atlanta.
23: It is a really effective way to attract your workforce. To say that our headquarters is based on the Beltline.
22: The 22-mile loop around the city should be complete by 2030. Keith Cromwell, 95.5 WSB.
19: Fewer people are dying from drug overdoses.
24: New data from the CDC here in Atlanta shows a nearly 14% drop in deaths from overdosing. That's the third year in a row we've seen a decline. Still, nearly 70,000 people lost their lives in a drug overdose. Here in Georgia, we saw more than 1,600 deaths. Synthetic opioids, including fentanyl, the single largest contributor to overdose deaths in this country. Sabrina Cupid, 95.5 WSB.
19: Acworth police are investigating property damage at Autry Middle School. Officers say the school's brick electronic sign has extensive damage caused by a vehicle. They discovered debris believed to be from a suspect vehicle identified as a Ford. Anyone with information about this case should contact Acworth police. A Cobb County deputy sheriff jumps into action to help a woman get through traffic to deliver her baby. Sergeant Jameel Frazier was on his way to work on Dallas Highway when he found a car stopped in traffic with an expectant mother in the passenger seat moments away from giving birth.
25: There's like no time. The father's like, yeah, we got to go now. The water's broken and she's losing fluid. Her water has broken. I see the fluid on her pants.
19: Sergeant Frazier activated his emergency lights and escorted the family through traffic to Kennistone Hospital, where the baby was born healthy. Georgia fine arts students get good news when it comes to qualifying for a HOPE scholarship.
26: Georgia's HOPE requires 4 vigorous courses in math, science, social studies, English, or foreign language. A new bill signed into Georgia law now allows kids who excel in music, dance, theater, or art to include arts classes of rigor in HOPE scholarship calculations. And there's more.
25: Now they get a 0.5 bump for any grade B, C, D, or E.
26: Georgia Music Educators Association President Andy Esserwine says it's a victory for students who are smart and talented. Lisa Nicholas, 95.5 WSB.
19: 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And triple team traffic begins now with Chip Canales.
11: Keeping an eye on the volume delays right now, Bill. Heading into downtown out of South Atlanta, 7585 northbound. It started around Langford Parkway, just before Langford Parkway. You're on and off the brakes until around John Lewis Freedom Parkway. And coming into Midtown, eastbound, 7585 southbound. Those delays start around North Avenue. You got delays stretched all the way back I-75, well past Northside driving on I-85, all the way up to Georgia 400. What's that ride looking like on the east side perimeter on DeKalb County, Isabella Rodriguez?
12: Your ride is looking sluggish on the inner loop of 285 eastbound, especially past Georgia 400, if those delays sticking with you towards I-85. And once you get past I-85, it's still slow on 285 southbound as you head towards Highway 78 in Clarkston. Next report in less than 10 minutes from the Trustdale.com Traffic Center, Triple Team Traffic 95.5 WSB.
0: I'm WSB meteorologist Christina Edwards. Fair skies for this evening, but some rain showers are possible late tonight between 9 p.m. and midnight, then drying out for tomorrow morning, lows in the mid-50s. Sunshine, breezy, and rather cool for tomorrow afternoon, high 76. The northwest wind gusting 25 miles per hour, dropping down to the upper 40s to low 50s by Friday morning.
19: 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I'm Bill Caiaccio, 95.5 WSB.
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5: Is this Yacht Rock?
12: No.
5: Thank you. That's most of the catalog sounds more like this than yacht rock songs. They were a jazz fusion. I've always been amazed that I like Steely Dan because I'm not a huge fan of jazz fusion. By the way, I need to congratulate Ben
7: Stickney.
5: It looked like a U after the K. Well, you really need to. You need some penmanship lessons.
12: Can you just write more carefully when you're writing for someone else?
5: Thank you, Autumn.
7: How dare you? Have you seen Eric's handwriting?
5: I'm not writing for you.
12: No, that's fine. But if you, but if you're writing for someone else,
5: you're writing for me. So take your time.
7: I
5: make
7: see it
5: your
7: perfectly.
5: Ends look like ends
7: I
5: and
7: see
5: not you.
12: Did you hear Mike? What I said?
5: He did not.
7: No.
5: He did not.
7: No.
5: He heard it, but he didn't hear it.
12: The answer is no. I can't.
7: No. I'm not doing it.
5: Congrats. And he wrote congrats. Congrats to Ben Stickney of Marietta. Won two tickets to see Journey's Final Frontier Tour Monday, October 19th at State Farm Arena. 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I sure did. Greg Rush, did you hear me mess up? I'll bet.
27: I will never forget. I put it in my book of Eric's mess ups.
7: Eric's errors.
27: Well, that's what I did call it because I hate alliteration. I moved away and called it Eric's mess ups.
5: I think it's going to sell more if it's a board game or something or some sort of curio.
27: It's not about selling. It's for me.
7: Oh, it's
27: Parker
7: Brothers.
27: Personal satisfaction. Anytime I need to feel better about my life, I look at it and say, look at this time Eric was such an idiot. Look at this fool.
5: Well, I'm glad to be there for
27: you. July 18th, 2022. 2022, he said this idiotic thing.
5: I'm glad to be there for you. I'm glad to be there to help. Well, that mustache is really, that's the thing now. I said the thing is to have that kind of mustache. So you're cool is what I want to say. To have that fuller brush mustache that you got.
27: It's, yeah, but you're pushing me to shave it off. If everyone else is doing it,
5: well, I've seen it. Take a look. Look up this NASCAR driver, Ryan Blaney. His is even it's massive. It's massive. So it is a thing. You must know it's a thing. You live in the hippest city in the country. You must know it's a thing.
27: I thought it was a thing in 2006 when the hipsters were running wild, and then I gave it 20 years.
7: I like the Dennis Franceness of it.
5: The Franz.
7: Dennis Franz, the actor from NYPD
5: Blue.
7: From
5: Cop Rock? Cop Rock?
7: I don't think so.
5: Somebody was that was big that was in Cop Rock.
7: I know he's in Hill Street Blues and NYPD Blue.
5: Do you remember Cop Rock? Does anybody remember Cop Rock?
7: Yeah, it didn't last very long.
5: Do you remember Cop Rock?
7: Yeah, I remember that, too.
5: Cop Rock?
7: Both of them.
27: I've never heard of either of them.
5: what was the porno version?
27: Yeah, that was great.
5: Cop Rock. was that Stephen Bochco, wasn't it? It was the guy who, wasn't he behind Hill Street Blues?
7: Yeah.
5: And
7: NYPD Blue.
5: He had this string of hits, and then he came up with this, it was a musical, I believe.
7: It was.
5: Weren't people like singing?
7: And that's why it failed.
5: Of course.
7: And I was wrong. David Milch did NYPD
5: Blue. It was a swing and a miss.
7: Let's see the cast. Cop Rock, R-O-C-K.
6: Barbara Bosson. David Giannopoulos.
5: Wow. Oh, they all went on to great careers.
6: Ann Bobby? James McDaniel. None of these ringing a bell?
5: No, but give me a synopsis. Is there a synopsis on there for Cop?
6: It is an American police procedural musical television series created by Bochco. And it premiered September 26, 1990. And concluded December 26th.
5: I never saw an episode. That was a period of time where I was just at the age where I just really never. I think Twin Peaks. That was it. I just didn't watch TV back then.
27: So was it?
5: It's got to be on YouTube.
27: Solving crimes and then break into song.
5: Yeah, I remember a commercial. So maybe it was the pilot where people got up in a jury box and they were all wearing like gospel singer gowns. And they were all singing and swaying back and forth. That's the memory that I have of what Cop Rock was. I'm being very careful.
7: Yeah, not the other one, right? Not the other one. Hey, Ronnie Cox was in it.
5: No, that one. I can give you a synopsis of that.
27: Wait, so this
5: I watched
27: thing was
5: it in 10-minute increments.
27: That's a long time.
5: Well, like, you know, I was younger.
27: Had more stamina.
5: Yeah. I had vision back then.
27: Just need a few seconds.
5: Delayed gratification was something achievable back in those days.
6: You got a promo for Cop Rock if you'd like to hear it.
5: I would love to hear it.
7: Guess who's singing it?
8: You've never heard anything like this before. Best new series. It's terrific. Yeah. Television that gives you a rush.
7: How did it not last?
8: Premiering tomorrow, Stephen Bochco's Cop Rock.
7: Wow. Randy Newman was involved and was probably writing some of the songs.
5: In that
27: it was all of them. Randy Newman wrote all of them.
7: Oh, he did? Okay.
27: Oh, sorry. The pilot. But each episode, I guess, was original music, which what an undertaking. Even if you could do it well, that is a lot to
5: You have
27: out.
5: To kind of tip your
7: bold idea.
5: Yeah, it's a bold idea, but I don't know how anyone bought it. I just think that this guy had so many hits in a row that they were like, yeah, okay. And what if you think so? If you think so, you've had hits, so I guess let's go with it.
6: About 7 million viewers up to the last episode.
5: 7 million?
7: In 1990, that wasn't enough.
5: That's not very good. It's not like now.
27: Now it's on top of the world. 7 million.
5: I mean, you did have cable, but you had cable. Cable was a thing and had been a thing for a while, but still the three networks were dominant still in the early 90s as far as new series and that sort of thing. So I think, like, look at, now look up, George, what was the top-rated show of 1990 and what was their weekly audience? Now we'll find out, huh?
7: Probably Roseanne.
5: Eric Von Hessler asking the next question. Thank you. That's what I want to be known for, and that's what I want.
27: You were wrong, Tim.
7: Monday Night Football.
27: Third on, no sports. Roseanne, third on the list. Want to take a guess at second or first?
5: The Simpsons are
12: Full
5: in
12: House.
5: This.
12: So.
7: MASH. Nope. No, MASH. Nope. 60 Minutes a second. And MASH. Cheers.
5: Cheers.
7: Cheers are still on. Oh, yeah.
5: Wow.
7: Yeah.
5: All right. What was their audience? What was their weekly average?
27: I don't know. Did George find that?
5: Yeah, you want to share it with him. You don't want to just step on his in his territory. And, you know, I say, hey, George.
27: You did ask him. I'm sorry, George.
6: Yeah, I don't mind.
27: He specifically said
6: perfect.
27: George.
6: Over 20 million viewers per
5: week. Okay. So, there you go. Yeah. There you go. I think people just looked at it and went, huh? I remember this was the beginning of me being on radio, and I think I remember us making jokes about it before the first one ever landed. So maybe it never had a chance. How many episodes?
6: It was 11. It started with 14 million viewers, and then it dropped to 7.
5: Boy, when you lose half,
6: yeah,
5: along you know, in a couple of months, things are not going your way. That's I know that much. I don't have to be told. All right, here we go. Chip Canales says, "Here we go. Hey,
7: here we go.
5: What you been waiting for? Traffic." Chip Canales says there's volume on the west side perimeter of 285.
9: Yeah, it's getting extra busy out of Smyrna Vining's right now. Eric, I-285 southbound the outer loop, starting around Atlanta Road, and then it really starts getting busy around South Cobb Drive. You're on and off the brakes until around I-20. And from there, once you get past that, it's a nice smooth ride making your way over to East Point. What's that ride look like coming out of Gwinnett County, Isabella Rodriguez?
12: 85 northbound is crowded past 285 with those brake lights sticking with you towards Beaver Ruin Road. Delays ease up after that, but then build again on 85 northbound at Sugarloaf Parkway in Suwannee. Next report in less than 10 minutes from the Trustdale.com Traffic Center, Triple Team Traffic 95.5 WSB.
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5: Do you think the members of WAR get that drug for free if they need it? I think they should.
7: I think so, yeah. They're older.
5: They're not using their... They used to use their theme for that, didn't they?
7: Yeah, they use Lowrider.
5: Yeah. So I think for life, if any member of the band WAR needs that product, I think they should get it lifetime for free.
7: I interviewed one of the guys from WAR and I asked him to sing the jingle and he did.
5: Oh.
27: I hope they own the rights to the music because they'll be paid well. That's always the issue. Who owns the rights?
5: Yeah, who owns the rights? But I think I'm sure that they wrote their own stuff, right?
27: They did.
5: So they got to have publishing rights. Somebody in the band has publishing
27: with
5: rights.
27: The writing.
5: I don't know who the main person in WAR was.
7: Well,
5: I can't
7: remember
5: see them
7: his
5: as,
7: name, and I interviewed
5: they would,
7: him.
5: Strangely enough, they would always be on the Jerry Lewis telethon.
7: They did? Really?
5: I say always, or maybe it was once, and I just remember it. But I think they could spill the wine.
19: Yeah, take that.
7: Lonnie
19: pearl.
7: Jordan.
5: Is that the main dude?
7: Yeah.
5: Didn't they do something with Eric Burdon?
7: Yes, he was on a couple of their albums, or at least one.
5: All right, Greg Ross. Yep. Are you worried about that asteroid that's heading toward the Earth for Monday at 5:45 p.m.?
27: No. I didn't even know there was another one.
5: No, it says this one's going to come within 56,000 miles.
22: It was discovered 3 days ago, Greg.
5: We didn't know about it a week ago. It's 50 to 100, so it'd be like a nuclear explosion wherever it hit, if it were to hit. But according to the government and all the experts, it's not going to hit. But as we were speaking of earlier, would they tell us if it was? I mean, it's Monday, for heaven's sakes. But I believe them. I believe them. You look like you don't believe them.
22: It's funny. You think that people that are posting online, I'm sure people will be like, I've had worse Mondays than that. You know, thinking about an asteroid hitting.
5: It's like that'll be the new poster.
22: Yeah.
5: So what was that Garfield Mondays poster?
7: I don't like Mondays.
5: Yeah. No, that was...
7: Or I hate Mondays.
22: That's what it is, yeah.
5: Right. And there's a big nuclear explosion.
7: I hate Mondays.
5: Asteroid there.
22: I've had worse.
5: I lost my job, and then we got hit by an asteroid.
7: What a horrible
5: thing. That's the one I'm thinking of, eh? It's hanging off of a bar.
7: There's a cute little kitten hanging on a stick.
5: Yeah.
7: Hang in there.
5: So you're okay with it, Greg. I'm glad. You know, I know you have your eyes.
27: I trust them because I think in this world you would get so much online cred if you were the one to break the news that it was going to hit that you couldn't resist.
5: Yeah, somebody.
27: You have to be that person, even if you were dead in a few days. Like, I'm the one who broke the news. It reminds me of the guy, I forget his name, but he was one of the guys who predicted the financial crisis in 2008. And like every year since, he's like, another one's coming. It's bad. It's bad. And now he's done it for what, almost 20 years. And eventually he'll be right again. And he'll get to ride back.
5: That's right. If you predict that everything's going to collapse constantly, eventually you're going to be right because the market collapses from time to time. But I know the guy Yeah, I know the guy. I think I know the guy. He's like Steven something, or I think I know the guy you're talking about. And he had been predicting a collapse, I think, for like 5 or 6 years before it happened. And then it happened, and so he was a genius. He was the only one who saw it coming.
7: Who's the guy that predicts it all the time and it never happens? Paul Krugman.
5: Yeah, well, he predicts it against Trump because he hates Trump.
7: Oh, okay.
22: Is it Michael Burry?
27: I think that's who it is. Oh, it was the guy that Christian Bale played in The Big Short.
22: That's right. That's who it is.
5: Yeah. That's right. There's another guy named Steven something, I think, who also predicted it, and he's considered a genius now. Of course, you do the forensics on the collapse in 2008, was it? And it, well, that should have been obvious that it was going to happen. You know what I mean? It's like, it's not like you didn't have to be a genius to see it coming. It was just the, or what do they call it, irrational exuberance or whatever. And it's, once you look at what happened, it should have been obvious to everyone that it was going to happen.
7: And I think Epstein was involved in getting them to convince these Congress people to lower the, to make it easier to get loans.
5: If you look into that, there's a lot.
27: I should have known. I got that house in Cabbagetown there in Atlanta. How much money do you have to put down? Nothing.
7: Yep.
27: How much do you make? $38,000 a year. Sure, no problem.
5: Here's
27: the mortgage. House is yours.
5: That should have been the red flag. I should have been the one. Everybody would come to me. I would have said, "Hey, they just sold Decker a house. It's over." Chip Canales says there's a crash on 285 in DeKalb County.
9: That's right. Dealing with a crash on I-285 westbound, the inner loop at I-675. That's exit 52. It's taking out one right lane. You got delays starting at Flat Shoals Parkway. Elsewhere over in Kennesaw, traffic trooper Charlie just called in a crash. I-575 northbound at Barrett Parkway. That's exit 1. That's off to the right shoulder, but you're still dealing with some delays all the way back to I-75 as you're leaving Marietta and making your way into Kennesaw. What's that ride looking like over in the east freeway coming up, Isabella Rodriguez?
12: It's not looking too good on I-20 eastbound in DeKalb County. Those delays start past 285 and they don't ease up until you get past Panola Road, exit 71, heading towards Stonecrest. 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Next report in less than 10 minutes from the Trustdale.com Traffic Center, Triple Team Traffic 95.5 WSB.
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17: You know, I think the justices got the case right, and I think it's the, you know, we're going to follow the law in the state of Georgia.
16: Governor Kemp on WSB today after announcing he is calling lawmakers back for a special session next month.
28: Lawmakers will redraw the state's political maps following a recent Supreme Court decision, but those maps won't apply until the 2028 election. The legislature's Republican majority is expected to draw maps that favor the GOP. The more pressing issue for lawmakers is a July 1st deadline to remove QR codes from ballots. Many worried that if the deadline wasn't changed, the state would have to move to paper ballots for November, something election officials warned could cause chaos. Jonathan O'Brien, 95.5 WSB.
16: 81 degrees in Atlanta. Do we see any rain tonight? And how cool does it get Friday morning? Meteorologist Christina Edwards has Atlanta Radio's only 5-day forecast coming up. The CDC gives an update today on its response to the cruise ship hantavirus outbreak.
29: The message from CDC here in Atlanta?
30: At this moment, I want to emphasize that the risk to the general public is low.
29: The CDC's Dr. David Fitter says the response is going as planned.
30: Swift action across federal, state, and local public health. The systems and partnerships that we've built exist precisely for situations like this.
29: CDC has more than 100 staff actively working on the outbreak, monitoring passengers who were exposed. They're also staying in close contact with state and local health departments, including here in Atlanta, where 4 people are being monitored. Sabrina Cupid, 95.5 WSB.
16: A major ruling today in the case of a once prominent South Carolina lawyer serving time for murder.
31: The South Carolina Supreme Court has ruled unanimously to overturn the murder convictions and life sentence of Alec Murdoch. The justices ruled the clerk of court involved in the case influenced the jury to find Murdoch guilty. Murdoch has admitted to being a thief, a liar, insurance cheat, and bad lawyer, but has adamantly denied killing his wife Maggie and youngest son Paul outside the family home in 2021.
16: Correspondent Jim Corsula reports Murdoch will remain in prison after pleading guilty to financial crimes. Brookhaven police arrest 2 people in connection with the sexual abuse of a child. The arrests come after a report from the child's school and interviews with the victim.
32: Olga Patricia Mejia Zavala and Andres Hernandez were, in fact, responsible for the sexual abuse of this juvenile.
16: Lieutenant Carlos Nino with Brookhaven Police says each faces multiple charges, including trafficking, rape, child molestation, and cruelty to children. Sandy Springs police were able to defuse a potentially volatile situation after responding to a domestic incident at the Glenlake Apartments. Sergeant Giovanni Gomez says police were able to get the suspect, 33-year-old Dennis Carter, to surrender after barricading himself inside his apartment.
33: Shortly after, our negotiators were able to establish contact over the phone with Mr. Carter and convince him to come out unarmed and peacefully.
16: Police say Carter assaulted the mother of his child. Nearby apartments had to be evacuated for a while after police thought they heard gunshots. The Georgia DOT looks for public input into a plan to build 2 truck lanes on I-75 south of Atlanta.
34: The project has a nearly $3 billion price tag and would require 4 to 6 years of construction to create 2 barrier-separated truck lanes for northbound traffic.
35: From Macon to McDonough, 40 miles of improvements for dedicated space for commercial trucks to travel in, and we're just interested to hear from the public their feedback on our latest proposal.
34: The DOT's Kyle Collins says public comment will continue through May 28th. The goal is to be shovel-ready by early 2028. In Henry County, Graham Carroll, 95.5 WSB.
16: The U.S. Senate unanimously advances a resolution that would suspend senators' pay during a government shutdown. It would only apply to members of the Senate and does not need to be approved by the House or signed by President Trump. It's a move that could give lawmakers a powerful incentive not to shut down federal departments over funding disputes in future years. The resolution would take effect after the midterm election. It is now 5:04. The Von Hessler Doctrine continues in less than 2 minutes. Right now, it's live Time team coverage of traffic and weather. Triple Team Traffic begins with Chip Canales.
0: It's a steady crawl making your way into downtown as you're leaving the southern suburbs on the south side of the perimeter. 7585 northbound, those brake lights start just after Langford Parkway. You're on and off the brakes until after John Lewis Freedom Parkway, actually North Avenue. Then same story going into Midtown, 7585 southbound. That starts around I-20. You got delay stretched all the way back, I-75 and Northside Drive, and on I-85 all the way stretched back to Georgia 400. What's that ride looking like heading through Cobb County, Isabella Rodriguez?
1: Your ride is moving well on 75 northbound past 285, but you'll start to tap those brakes around Delk Road if the delay's building into Kennesaw. Next report in less than 10 minutes from the Trustdale.com Traffic Center, Triple Team Traffic 95.5 WSB.
16: Now Atlanta Radio's only five-day forecast, sponsored by Shoemate, the official air conditioning of Atlanta. Here is meteorologist Christina Edwards.
2: Fair skies for the ride home this evening. A weak cold front will pass through around midnight. It may spark up an isolated rain shower or thunderstorm, then drying out for early tomorrow morning with lows in the mid-50s. Tomorrow afternoon, sunshine, breezy, and staying cool with a high of 76. The northwest wind gusting 25 miles per hour, dropping down to the upper 40s to low 50s for Friday morning. Then temperatures trending in the other direction. Friday afternoon's highs in the low 80s, reaching the mid 80s on Saturday and bouncing to a high of 90 degrees by Sunday.
16: 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I'm Bill Caiaccio, 95.5 WSB.
3: Hour three of the Von Hessler Doctrine begins right now with this hour's keyword in the WSB A Grand for Gas giveaway. 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Again, that keyword is K-I-N-G, King. How long do you think those girls from China had to practice that whole routine that they were doing as Trump was getting off?
5: Were they doing his dance?
3: No. You could probably put YMCA to it, but it's kind of like, I thought they were pom-poms at first, but it's little flags, right?
5: It's
3: a whole routine, you know? And all of a sudden I'm thinking like a warehouse somewhere, an instructor. No!
5: You're not doing it right.
3: You're not doing it right.
7: I think they had 3 hours. They built subway systems in a year.
5: Yeah, and they collapsed in a
7: city.
5: Week.
7: It's the same. Yeah, it doesn't matter if the dance team collapses in a week. Right. Yeah. You just have to do it once.
3: All you got to do it is just once. It's getting off the plane. And then everybody else behind him.
9: It didn't seem as grand as the last time he was there. Remember when he went there in 2017 after he'd just been elected?
3: Well,
9: man, it was grand what they did.
3: Jared, there's a war. That's true. There's a war on, you moron.
7: It's not a war.
5: It's an engagement.
9: I'm good. An incursion.
3: I'm just good.
9: Or hey, excursion.
7: Speaking words of good, matter, Eric. It's not a war.
9: Yeah.
3: Jared came up with a name for it that I think is very clever. The cease war. That's what we're going through in Iran. The cease war. All right. Dr. Joe is here.
11: I am.
3: And he's got a lovely, what'd you call that, lime? Not quite lime.
11: What is lime?
3: It's aqua.
7: Seafoam. That is seafoam.
3: Great.
11: We'll go with seafoam.
3: Greg from New York City. Eagle Eye.
11: Yes. Boom.
3: When it comes to shirts, you can't get one.
11: He doesn't have a camera on. He just psychically knew that.
3: Yeah, that's right. Yeah, well, he's that good. He's telepathic.
11: Yeah, he knew that. Yeah.
3: His mustache, it's the...
11: The mustache.
3: It picks up.
11: It waves.
3: You know, you hear like with cats with their little hairs that come out, they pick things up. That's like Greg's mustache.
11: Their whiskers.
3: Greg's mustache could tell the future.
7: Doctor, I got to rub it on your face. It's the only way to activate it.
3: Can you remove
11: tell me my future?
3: Can you remove it first and then just rub it on somebody's face and put it back on your lip?
7: It's got to be connected.
3: Well, you know, who cares about the future? That's what I say.
11: Don't be scared.
3: Dr. Joe, is that what you say to your victims? Don't be scared.
11: That's right.
3: Dr. Joe
11: yes.
3: is here because it's Wednesday and he's into this wellness nonsense. And as radio people, we love a good alliterative segment. So we called it Wellness Wednesday. And so let's have some stories for Wellness Wednesday. It started out, I think before you started, Jared said, so you want to start with syphilis? I was like,
9: absolutely.
3: Who doesn't?
9: Yeah, researchers at Tulane University have found that syphilis cases in the United States have surged.
3: All right, stop for 1 second. There's no U in there. It's just syphilis. It's not syphilis.
9: Syphilis.
3: Thank you. Go ahead. Now try again, young man.
9: Researchers at
3: the syphilis in Spain
4: falls mainly on your drain.
9: Wow.
3: You know.
9: Go. Researchers at Tulane University have found that syphilis cases in the U.S. have surged more than 80% since 2018.
3: Now remember, again, ask the second question. Where did we start, George? Before we went up 80%, how many? So did you hear the story? I know you do.
4: Yes, I did.
3: Okay, so before we, they say they've gone up 80% since when?
9: 2018.
3: Find out what the number of cases in 2018 was, because 80% could be from, you know, if you started 100. Right? It's not, we got 330 million people in the country is what I'm saying. But why would it explode? Isn't this an easy thing to get rid of?
6: Very easy initially, but if it goes into the tertiary stage, that's when you start going crazy.
3: Okay.
6: Yes.
3: So, but I mean, is it easy? Is it just hanging around with the wrong people?
8: Filthy people.
6: That's what it is, yeah.
8: Was it Idi Amin who had tertiary syphilis?
3: And he started eating people. He was a cannibal.
6: Right. Well, the tertiary syphilis just drove him crazy, and he just...
3: I think some of our
8: Al
3: founders...
8: Al Capone did.
6: Al Capone, that's right.
3: Mm-hmm. I think one or more of our founders, maybe Jefferson, some... Yes, George.
4: So in 2018, there was approximately 115,000 cases of syphilis, and we are now dealing with 207,000 to 209,000.
3: Okay, but significant, right?
6: Yeah,
3: you see that as significant.
6: Be careful out there.
8: Wrap it up.
6: Yep.
3: Wrap. And so, is this just people not learning about it? People don't care.
6: It's Jared's generation. Don't look at me. I mean,
8: isn't it the old people at
6: down the villages,
3: the
6: right?
3: Villages. Yeah.
6: That's where the numbers just skyrocketed.
3: The lemon parties, or whatever they call them.
6: Right? Yeah,
8: I got nothing better to do.
6: Yeah. Hey, they're keeping active. That's what active adult means. Exactly. Now we know. Yes.
3: I'm just going to say this. If you're in the villages, you want to wipe down that golf cart.
6: Yes. I would think so, yes.
3: What exactly is syphilis? Do you know? I don't know.
6: It's an infection. It's a bacterial infection.
3: Oh, okay.
6: And, you know, again, initially it has no symptoms. Oh. And you might just have a lesion on your...
3: On your ha-ha?
6: Shank.
3: Well, that's a symptom.
6: Yeah,
3: that would
6: but
3: freak
6: it's
3: me
6: painless,
3: out.
6: Though, I guess I should say.
3: Okay, well, let me just say that. I see anything like that down there, I'm calling.
6: Yeah, then you get a rash
3: I'm
6: and
3: calling
6: fever.
3: Doctor.
6: Yeah.
3: Every doctor I know immediately.
6: Not me, though.
8: Are they not showing that in sex ed? Because I saw that in seventh grade. I'm like, I'm not doing that ever.
6: Ever. That's right.
3: Maybe
1: I don't think that they show what they look like as much as they used to.
3: Yeah. They should. That's the best one.
6: Just a shot of the shank. You don't have to have the whole thing. You
8: know, no, they had the whole thing.
6: The whole thing there?
3: What grade were you in?
8: Seventh.
3: Wow. Okay. You're old enough. Yeah,
6: it was scary.
8: I don't remember seeing it.
6: Yeah.
8: I here was the thing that made me sex adverse. They showed a birth. That in itself.
6: We know the cause
8: but
6: now.
8: We did see that, and that was pretty graphic.
3: Oh, saw it right there in the...
8: Didn't say it was gross.
6: Yeah.
8: Graphic.
9: Did your teacher make you take notes on it? Because I remember that was the worst part. Was number one, it was a gym teacher that was teaching sex ed.
3: Always like, hey, if you're gonna be a gym, you're gonna have to teach this over here as well. They know nothing about it.
9: Then he made us like take a test on it after watching the video, like what happened that was part of it. And I'm like, oh my gosh, like, so you had to watch it in order to make sure that you knew what the heck you were talking
3: about.
9: I'm
3: wondering if what they showed you was, I remember that there was a TV special at some point, it might have been like the late 70s, might have been in the 80s. It was a big deal at the time. It was like an after school special, and they were going to they showed a live birth as a kind of
8: I remember
3: teacher.
8: That.
3: So I wonder if it's that same
8: probably
3: thing,
8: and it was gross.
3: Ended up in the schools.
8: I think it was, because what year did you say that?
3: I think it was the late 70s. I think it was the late 70s.
8: Because it seemed old to me watching. I was like, man, when was this thing?
6: That baby had the purple head and all that crap everywhere. Yeah.
3: You're looking at it thinking, this baby is like 43 years old. But no.
8: Dad's a Smurf.
3: All right. Well, what can people do? Just wrap it up.
6: Well, the problem is that only covers part of the skin. You can still contact it through other contact.
3: So just stop having sex with dirty people.
6: Pretty much.
3: Okay. Yeah.
6: You got a test.
8: Well, what's gonorrhea then? The difference?
6: Just a different type of infection. But the syphilis, pretty easy to treat initially. But if not, it can affect your heart. It can affect your blood vessels, and it causes a stroke.
3: And what is that initial period of time? Like 2 weeks?
6: I don't know what the incubation period is. Yeah. I don't know.
3: Look that up, George Clark. What's the incubation period of, as Jared would put it, syphilis?
6: Syphilis.
8: Syphilis.
3: You're fooling. Don't be foolish. Avoid the syphilis.
6: There you go.
8: Yeah, that I bet it's years.
6: It. Yeah.
8: My guess would be years.
6: I don't know. We have our research. I thought, Jared, you were a researcher here.
9: Listen, we're a team here. We are a team.
3: Don't cause trouble.
6: I'm sorry.
3: Jared has to feed you the Wellness Wednesday.
6: That's
3: thing.
6: A good point. Yeah, I don't want to do everything. Yeah, it's a collab here.
3: It's a collab.
6: Right. Okay, good.
3: Well, you know.
6: Yeah.
3: It's featuring Bismarcky.
6: Because back to that, even if you wrap it up, other parts of the skin can touch
9: Bismarcky.
6: And you can get problems.
3: Oh, so just stop hanging with the dirty people.
6: That's pretty much
3: it. You know what? Sometimes it's just okay to be alone.
6: Yeah, but you know, it's okay to say, you know, our relationship has gone to another level. Let's go both get tested.
1: And let's make sure everything's tested.
6: Okay. Yes.
1: Everybody should be tested.
6: It takes a little
3: while. How often?
8: Life has risks.
1: Well, if you're catting around,
3: yeah,
1: then it should be like
3: that's right.
1: Every 3 months.
3: Yeah, that's right. If you're that's a great way to put it. If you're catting around.
6: And
3: you're
6: you can get free testing.
8: Even if you're in a

0: thing. You get the
1: shanker. Yeah.
0: You get the shanker. And does that last for the entire 20 years?
2: Does it play this guitar?
3: No. 2 months.
2: 2 months.
0: His daughter.
2: Blang. You hear that? Go get tested.
0: His daughter has a great voice.
3: I know.
2: It's 2 months.
0: Yes.
2: You get the sore, the painless sore, and then after that, it can go 20 years before anything else presents itself.
0: So like, you get it, it goes away, and you think, oh, that was weird, but
1: right.
0: I guess then, it's okay now.
1: Yeah.
0: No, and 20 years later, you're a cannibal.
1: So well, if you get it when you're 50, who cares?
0: So yeah.
1: I'm going to start a new relationship. It's okay. If you're going to get to that level of a relationship, go get tested.
0: I just think we learned something about this guy's idea of his time, of his lifespan.
1: Well, I mean, no, I'm talking about...
0: At 70.
1: At 70, you're not really going to be engaging in that kind of activity all the time.
0: Yeah, but you're going to be going crazy.
1: Oh, well.
2: Yeah, right. You'll be eating people and stuff.
1: Risk of that anyway.
2: Know why.
4: By the way, the founders, you brought that up earlier in the segment, it's all a myth.
0: It's a myth.
4: We don't know whether
5: Ben
4: or not they
5: Franklin
4: actually,
5: had it.
0: Come on.
4: It says
0: that Ben Franklin had 80 children.
5: Where'd you get that from? The Ben Franklin Institute?
0: Yes, exactly. That's right. Propaganda. Chip Canales says there's volume on 75 in Cobb County.
6: That's right, and keeping an eye on that volume. I-75 northbound, that's going to be starting around Delk Road. You're on and off the brakes until around Chastain Road. Then it starts really thinning out for you as you make your way towards Allatoona. You're also dealing with a crash out of DeKalb County, I-285 westbound, the inner loop. That exit ramp to I-675, exit 52, has taken out one right lane. You got delays starting around Flat Shoals Parkway. What's that ride looking like over through downtown, Isabella Rodriguez?
7: It's a slow ride heading into Midtown with brake lights starting on 75 southbound on Northside Drive and on 85 southbound near that Georgia 400 merge. Those delays stay with you down past I-20. 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Next report in less than 10 minutes from the Trustdale.com Traffic Center. Triple Team Traffic 95.5 WSB.
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1: 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All right, ooh. Dr. Joe, he's been cracking. I'm sorry, adjusting.
2: Your feet, Tim's neck, Tim's psoas.
3: He messed with my psoas.
1: Well, you know, you can complain to HR. Okay. I want you to know you're in a safe space.
3: Oh, thank you.
1: Tim Andrews.
2: We found out about Dr. Joe's syphilis pill.
1: Yeah.
2: You know about that?
1: Yeah. Hey, take my powder. Syphilis powder.
4: Rub the powder on.
5: Let me put it on the shanker.
1: It's a shanker supplement.
5: Dust.
1: Remember Shanker supplement?
5: I do.
1: Great actor.
5: Great.
1: All right. What else you got for Joseph over here?
2: Are you the adjuster,
1: as I like to call him.
2: Joe, are you familiar with the looks maxing culture? It was big in the manosphere, but now it's crossing over into the ladies.
4: I've heard about this. It's like the guy that cracks his own face or something.
2: Yeah. Clavicular.
1: Yes. So what is this
6: one
1: now?
6: Guy.
1: It's just one guy, but okay. He's very famous. Now it's going to
2: the ladies. Now there's this new, I guess, look called Stacy Face, where AI is making women look prettier, and so they feel like they can make their face look like Stacy, who is a top tier attractive woman.
1: Sounds like a frat guy would brag about. I gave her the old Stacy face.
3: Yeah.
1: What is Stacy Face, and why Stacy? Is it based on somebody named Stacy who had a face like that, or I don't know?
2: It just says that you have big eyes, high cheekbones, small upturned nose, full lips, low body fat, and symmetrical face.
1: This is what happens when people of that age don't read. You got a lot of time on your hands to look in the mirror and go, oh, what about that thing?
4: That's slightly off. Yes, I got to fix that.
1: Yeah.
2: You don't want to be a Becky, right, Dr. Joe?
4: I didn't know that. I didn't know about Stacy.
1: No, hold on. That's Becky Butt.
4: Becky
1: Stacy
4: butt?
1: Face.
4: Becky butt. Yeah, you have to have the alliteration.
1: You do want Stacy Face. You don't want Becky Butt.
4: That's fair. I used to date a girl named Becky, and she was very, very attractive.
1: Hey, Becky, Rebecca.
4: Exactly.
1: Remember Rebecca, that character Autumn used to do?
7: Rebecca!
4: There she is. She's
7: hey, guys!
1: She's a millennial freelance writer.
7: Yeah, I write for all the things, but I don't make any lists anymore.
1: Rebecca!
7: Yeah,
4: so Stacy Face, what the problem is you can take your face, put it into this AI program, it makes it perfect. It cleans up the imperfections.
1: Should I do that?
4: It can change. It won't change.
1: It won't change?
4: Because you're perfect already.
1: Oh.
4: See, that's why.
1: Well, you started with that seafoam shirt. No. Hey. Playing with my feet.
2: Eric, that's not Wes Moss. That's Dr. Joe.
4: Times are tough here. You know?
2: Shirt's not open.
1: Any port in the storm.
5: I keep every button unbuttoned at the top.
1: All right, yes. So Stacy Face is, again...
4: Well, the problem is that girls will put it into their AI, and then they'll post it on social media, and other girls are saying, oh my God, all these girls are perfect, and I'm not.
1: Yeah.
4: So it creates unreasonable expectations.
1: They don't realize that... That doesn't equal beauty. It equals symmetry, I know, and symmetry is going to get you more boyfriends and whatever, and that's right. It's pretty, but it doesn't equal beauty. Have you ever noticed this? When you see women in film, in movies, for instance, what makes a woman look beautiful in a movie, it's never like a Hooters girl. They are people who have some kind of flaws. They're very human, but there's something about their overall makeup that makes them more attractive than the next person.
4: Yes,
1: but I feel like these kind of things are always trying to get you to like whatever the standard cheerleader thing is. But the standard cheerleader Hooters girl is never the really really really attractive. Like, even someone like Sydney Sweeney, she does not have a perfect face. Mm-hmm. She has an interesting face that has enough symmetry to be pretty, right. And you put it all together, and it comes out as something more, like beauty.
7: There's actually something online, like on TikTok, where they were showing Sydney Sweeney acting versus, like, against somebody else in the same scene, and the other one had had a lot of Botox, and Sydney Sweeney had not. Yeah. And so it was really interesting to see, like, oh, I can actually feel her emotions in this scene, because her face is moving in the way that makes me think... Right. She's sad.
1: Yes, that's the problem with movies now. These people don't appear to be able to be sad. All right, listen, Dr. Joe, I'm going to keep you around for one more segment, whether you like it or not. Greg Russ has to leave, I believe. Are you going to a Mets game again or something?
3: No, that's on Friday.
1: Oh, you just got some work?
3: Yeah. Oh. So I can join tomorrow at 6 if you want.
1: He sounds mysterious, very terse. Very terse.
3: No, I figure we run out of time.
1: Ah, you're right. You're a pro.
3: The traffic's coming up.
1: All right, you're a pro. All right, Decker.
3: All right, I'll talk to you tomorrow.
1: Yeah, tomorrow, bye. Chip Canales says there's volume on the downtown connection.
6: And there's a whole lot of it. It's a very slow ride making your way into downtown out of South Atlanta. You got volume that's starting around right at Langford Parkway. You're on and off the brakes until after John Lewis Freedom Parkway. Also coming out of North Druid Hills and Brookhaven, looking at volume I-85 southbound. That starts around North Druid Hills Road. You're on and off the brakes until you start making your way into Midtown, and that starts clearing up once you get past North Avenue there. What's it looking like over on the West Freeway, Isabella Rodriguez?
8: I-20 westbound is stacked up on the west side with those delays starting out from 285 and staying heavy through Thornton Road. Expect a slow ride heading into Lithia Springs. 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

0: 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Brian Monahan and Storm Tracker 2HD, a certified meteorologist with the most accurate forecasts and weather in a minute. 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
5: At 5:30, I'm Bill Caiaccio. 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Our top story, it's an update from the Atlanta-based CDC today on the cruise ship Hantavirus outbreak.
6: At this moment, I want to emphasize that the risk to the general public is low.
5: The CDC's David Fitter says so far the response has been textbook and is working. Correspondent Ian Lee reports from Omaha, Nebraska, where 16 Americans from the cruise ship are in quarantine.
7: Health officials here in Omaha say the CDC will ultimately determine whether the passengers must remain at this facility or if they can complete the 42 days of isolation at home.
8: That's going to be driven by, you know, the nature of the exposure and what the CDC finds out.
7: One of the two passengers being treated at Emory University Hospital in Atlanta tested negative for the virus Tuesday, but is still being watched.
5: 81 degrees in Atlanta. What day could see a low in the 40s and when it could top 90? Meteorologist Christina Edwards has Atlanta Radio's only five-day forecast coming up. State lawmakers will return to the Capitol next month for a special session, which will have a major impact on voting in Georgia. Governor Kemp's proclamation comes after a recent Supreme Court decision on Louisiana's voting maps.
9: The court has ruled we're following the law and the Constitution of what the Supreme Court just ruled on, and so we'll be redrawing our districts for the 2028 election.
5: Lawmakers will also address the state's compliance with a law to remove QR codes from ballots by July 1st. A major ruling today in a criminal case that's gotten worldwide attention. South Carolina's Supreme Court overturns the murder convictions of one-time prominent attorney Alec Murdaugh. Legal correspondent Jessica Levinson explains the court's decision.
10: Murdaugh had argued that he needed a new trial because of jury tampering, and specifically because of things that the court clerk said to the jury. Things like, I don't think the defense has much of a case here. Things like, just look at his body language. Apparently, she also said something to the jury along the lines of, well, this verdict shouldn't take you long.
5: Murdaugh was found guilty in 2023 of killing his wife and son, but he's still serving time for financial crimes. It's now easier for fine arts students to get tuition help through Georgia's Hope Scholarship.
11: Signed into law this week, advanced courses in the fine arts will now be included in calculations for the Hope Scholarship for Georgia schools. Georgia Music Educators Association President Andy Esserwine says students often drop out of arts classes because they have to take advanced classes in the basics to qualify.
12: So it's a really big win for our kids to allow them to stay in these fine arts pathways.
11: Students will also get a half point bump in their representative grade points when taking rigorous classes in dance, theater, music, or visual art. Lisa Nicholas, 95.5 WSB.
5: Kevin Warsh is confirmed to be the next Federal Reserve Chairman in a mostly party line vote in the Senate today.
13: The ayes are 54, the nays are 45. The nomination is confirmed.
5: Pennsylvania's John Fetterman, the only Democrat voting for the nomination. There's been a lot of talk recently about data centers in Metro Atlanta, and a new survey finds a majority of Americans say they oppose the construction of data centers in their area. The poll from Gallup shows 7 in 10 Americans oppose the projects, and 48% of respondents say they are strongly opposed. A Cobb County deputy sheriff springs into action after finding a couple stranded in traffic and the woman in labor.
14: Sergeant Jamil Frazier looked inside the car and found Dakosha Chambers holding her stomach and saying her water broke on the way to Kennestone Hospital.
15: Seeing the traffic, am I going to have to deliver this baby on the side of the road?
14: Frazier turned on his emergency lights and guided the couple through congestion on Dallas Highway. Chambers says despite her panic, she wouldn't have her journey to the hospital any other way.
16: I wouldn't have picked that out if I had a choice to select. I'll give birth, but now I wouldn't change a thing.
14: James Jr. now shares a birthday with his father. Mary Ryan Howarth, 95.5 WSB.
5: 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And triple team traffic begins with Chip Canales.
17: It's a full house right now over in Fulton County. I-20
2: 220 eastbound. That's going to be starting around I-285. You got delays all the way stretched back way past Riverside Parkway over on the other side on the east freeway. Looking at volume right now, I-20 westbound. That's going to be starting at I-285. Those delays are stretched all the way to Panola Road. What's that ride look like on Georgia 400 out of Sandy Springs, Isabella Rodriguez?
3: Georgia 400 is crowded and leaving 285 with slowdown staying with you towards Northridge Road. And after that, that ride smooths out towards Alpharetta, but you'll run into some more slowdowns around Windward Parkway, exit 11, heading towards Cumming. Next report in less than 10 minutes from the Trustdale.com Traffic Center. Triple Team Traffic, 95.5 WSB.
5: Now Atlanta Radio's only five-day forecast with meteorologist Christina Edwards.
17: Fair skies for the ride home this evening. A weak cold front will pass through around midnight. It may spark up an isolated rain shower or thunderstorm, then drying out for early tomorrow morning with lows in the mid-50s. Tomorrow afternoon, sunshine, breezy, and staying cool with a high of 76. The northwest wind gusting 25 miles per hour, dropping down to the upper 40s to low 50s for Friday morning. Then temperatures trending in the other direction. Friday afternoon's highs in the low 80s, reaching the mid-80s on Saturday and bouncing to a high of 90 degrees by Sunday.
5: 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I'm Bill Caiaccio, 95.5 WSB.
18: Your roof has been working overtime lately. Heavy rain and severe storms have impacted our area again. 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
3: All right, how dare you? That's what I say.
2: Even this open micer was reluctant to defend me, but listen to this.
22: I can't believe I'm defending Jared. Eric, you've been busted. Syphilis is three syllables. Syph-a-less. Look it up.
3: Well, I'll take your
22: but
3: word
22: don't catch it.
3: I'll take your word for it. I always thought it was syphilis. Okay. Hey, listen.
2: Would you like to apologize?
3: Oh.
23: Yeah,
3: I'll do the Fonzie. I'm yeah. Nothing wrong with learning something every once in a while.
2: Mm-hmm.
3: Right, Autumn?
24: Yep.
2: She's waiting.
24: Hell yeah.
3: I like to include everybody, Dr. Joe.
2: That's very nice of you.
3: I'm not, yeah. not like I've heard about you in the office.
2: No.
3: Just mean as hell. Okay. That's what I've heard.
24: Exclusion.
2: Hey, why don't you shut up in there?
3: All right.
0: All right. You got another story for Dr. Joe. I did. First of all, Dr. Joe, tell people how they can get more done.
1: Yes, Sunday night right here, 8 to 10, have the Dr. Joe show. Love to have you tune in. We answer health questions. We'll take your calls. 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You can email me. I will answer your questions personally. 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
0: Go ahead. We lost
1: sorry.
0: All of them.
1: Oh, I'm sorry. Yeah. You all right there, Otto? She fell for chair?
0: All the king's horses and all the king's men. Are on their way. Did you finish the whole thing?
1: Follow me on social media, Dr. Joe Esposito. We have about 1 million followers. I post twice a day.
0: Without the bragging.
1: Well, you said that.
0: And I heard that. And I heard the. You hear the little dig in there, right? The little dig. I take your calls. You know,
4: I do. This crappy show. I'll answer that call for you.
0: All right. What you got?
23: All right. There's a new TikTok trend called colon hydrotherapy or colon. It's basically just colon cleansing, and it's gained a lot of popularity on TikTok. Dr. Joe.
0: Doesn't this get cyclical? Yeah. It's cyclical. Yes. Like every 10, 12 years, this
23: becomes
0: a thing.
23: You did it on your old show.
0: Yeah, I didn't.
23: No, but the other guys
0: yeah,
23: did.
0: I wasn't going to sit
23: he
0: down that
23: did
0: thing.
23: It? He did one?
0: Yeah.
23: Live?
0: No, I don't know if it was.
23: No, they went and got it done.
0: Oh, okay. But I remember going and seeing that thing.
23: Yeah.
0: And I'm like, I'm not sitting on it.
1: Yeah, you kind of straddle a thing like a... Like
0: yeah.
1: A, like
0: what if the suction is too much?
1: Well, it's not the suction. It just pushes water in.
0: Oh,
1: and then,
0: okay.
1: And then pressure releases and then you flush out and...
0: And so, but, first of all, it seems like maybe that might be good to do once a year or something. I don't know. It seems like you don't want everything to be clean all the time.
1: Well, that's a very smart point. Because
0: remember who was it? That guy, Admiral Stockton, in that debate? He said,
23: Stockdale?
0: Stockdale.
23: Yeah.
0: Was that his name? Yeah. Ross Perot's guy.
23: Yeah.
0: He was talking about the climate, and he said something about, like, purify the lake and you kill the lily pads or something like that. You know, and that's what I'm getting at.
1: Absolutely right, because you have microbiome, bacteria in your colon. If you keep flushing it out, that's your immune system. That affects the brain. It affects your mood. So you don't want to clean it out. It's okay to clean out periodically, but you need to rebuild the microbiome.
23: Doesn't it clean itself?
1: Well, some people are constipated.
0: John Wayne, don't want to bring
1: it
0: up
1: right.
0: again.
1: You know, Elvis, I
0: died
1: mean, I'm
0: with
1: sorry.
0: 40 pounds of fecal matter.
1: That's going to be Tim.
0: In his system.
24: I have no problem.
0: Okay. But what is the best way to make sure, in a family-friendly way,
1: that
0: when you're letting that stuff, when you're dropping dropping them down there, is the kids in the lake, is that what the kids say?
1: Kids at the pool.
24: Mine's like it's raining in the pool.
1: Well, that's not good either.
0: What is it? It's about diet. Is a lot of fiber you want.
1: Fiber
0: that's
1: is the
0: best kind of way to be as clean
1: absolutely.
0: As nature will make you, right?
1: Yes, yeah. Now, you could have some genetic things. Some people take those GLP-1s and they get gastroparesis.
0: What's that?
1: The colon kind of becomes paralyzed partially, so you kind of got to... You know, that then you might need something like a stimulant, a prune, or
0: of course we have a supplement for that.
1: Yeah, a prune.
0: Eat a prune. Hey, do prunes work?
1: Yes, prunes work. Yeah, they have an acid in them that irritates the bowel.
0: That's better probably than,
1: commercial laxative, yeah.
0: So your bowels are tripping? Is that what you're saying?
1: That's what,
24: prunes are great. Do you eat prunes?
0: I like Dr. Pepper.
24: Nah, just kidding. they're like giant raisins.
0: No, I know. I realize that. I think that at my age, I should be probably putting that into my diet.
1: Well, as long as you're going once or twice a day, quick and smooth, no problem. Of course, using a bidet, of course, is my recommendations.
0: Oh, I'm going to make it go out and get it. I just paid a bunch of money for a new driveway.
1: $30 at Home Depot for
24: easy.
1: A bidet. Oh. You hook it right onto your toilet.
0: No, it's cold. That's cold water.
1: Well, about $300 for one.
25: It's really not that expensive.
1: Yeah.
0: All right.
25: I have one, so you know it's not that expensive.
0: That's true.
24: You found it in a dumpster.
1: Used.
0: I just spent a bunch of money on a new driveway. So I can't park my car in my driveway for 5 days.
1: I'll have to come by and see it.
24: Getting richer.
0: Right. Well, my driveway was. Woo,
24: what's
0: was
24: more important, your cars and your driveway or your colon?
1: Yeah, that's
24: what's
1: right.
24: more important?
0: The cars and my colon.
1: Oh, well, that explains a lot then. Yeah.
24: You go out and tar it, the driveway after.
1: Or
24: you
1: colon.
24: You go out and tar it. Put the tar
0: on. No, I want it to be white. I want it to be. Most of my neighbors have that like real white, so
24: fancy.
0: I want to be like that. Why would I want to tar it?
24: People used to do that. They'd go out and put tar on their
1: driveways.
24: Now
1: we have cement. A good cement.
24: Yeah, they used to be made of asphalt.
25: Having a black driveway is cool. It can be cool.
24: Yeah.
25: Well,
0: it's
25: a choice.
0: With my house, which is dark.
25: White.
0: Dark. No,
25: typical.
0: It's. No, I'm just saying my house is called the Batman house by the neighbors because it's very, very dark. It's dark gray with black shutters. So if I had a black driveway, Hey, do not come
24: like
0: near
24: the
0: this
24: Munsters
0: house.
24: Live there.
0: Yeah.
24: You know,
0: yeah.
25: Why did you choose those dark colors?
0: I have explained this before. It was because we didn't plan it that way. What happened was we were gonna get brighter shutters, and then we put them on the back of the house first, and it went really well with the new deck and the color back there. And I think what happened was it was a mistake. We got the black shutters by mistake, but then they looked good on the back of the house. And we're like, okay, well, let's just do this. And then the whole house together, it's cool. I think it looks cool. I think the neighbors think it looks cool because they can go, hey, that's the Batman house.
24: That's right.
0: Where the crazy guy lives.
24: It's very easy to find you.
0: You got one more quick one for Dr. Joe?
23: Apparently, there is a new study that's come out that says that explains why people are mosquito magnets. This is according to the press rundown. It used to be...
0: Because they're bad people?
23: Exactly. The mosquitoes know. They know. Well, it used to be like people thought it was your blood type. People thought it was your eye color. I know that when I'm with Tina, my wife, she gets bit all the time by mosquitoes. I never get bit.
0: I get bit mm-hmm. quite
24: I get
0: bit.
24: Chomped up.
25: Yeah.
24: So
0: I try to sit outside. Like us, yeah. I try to sit outside, do my prep or whatever, and then my ankles are
24: it's just horrible.
23: It is mosquito season.
24: Well, what I do is I plant flowers to attract dragonflies, which eats the mosquitoes.
25: Yes.
0: Wow. Now, see,
25: but
0: you're
25: don't dragonflies need water. They need like a water
24: I have a stream in my backyard, too.
25: There you go.
24: I
0: have a stream.
24: Ones on
0: yes,
24: TikTok. You have a stream. So plant some flowers that attract dragonflies. And
0: what are the flowers that attract?
24: You got to look them up.
0: Ferns,
24: milkweed, a couple of them.
0: Milkweed.
24: Yeah.
0: Wow.
24: Ferns repel them.
23: Ferns repel mosquitoes.
24: Mint chase them.
0: Let's
24: garlic.
0: Do that, George.
6: So, what is the thing that makes people get chomped on?
24: Oh, it's right.
0: Good point.
24: Carbon dioxide we exhale, and beer drinkers exhale a lot different carbon dioxide, so they get eaten more by mosquitoes.
0: And that's
23: not true. I drink it all the time, and I never get eaten alive by mosquitoes.
24: Well, then this story's wrong.
0: That is called blood. Dr. Joe. Do not play into that. That is called anecdotal evidence.
24: Right.
0: Of course, there are going to be exceptions that prove the rule.
24: Yeah, correlation.
0: And believe me,
23: I'm happy.
0: You are the exception that proves the rule.
23: I am a big beer drinker, and I can tell you the mosquitoes, if I'm with, like, again, my wife, poor thing, she gets eaten alive. She has to bring the cutter spray with her everywhere because she gets eaten alive.
0: As I think I read this, it's like, you're breathing out.
24: Right.
0: And they can be like a mile away or something, and they detect it. It's like half a mile away, and they can detect it.
24: Yep, somebody's there.
0: Woohoo! And they head that way. What a life!
24: Don't they detect your heart beating for the blood? That's what they want. Is your blood? Well, they can't smell the blood. I don't think.
25: What are article sealed, is not accurate.
0: Baloney. I want to know this. I think
25: baloney.
0: What are mosquitoes good for?
24: You know, it's one of those things we don't have a purpose.
0: Bats want to eat them, but they'd find something else.
24: Yeah, exactly.
25: Frogs.
24: They could eat moths or something. Yeah, frogs, fish, or something. I don't know.
25: The dragonflies.
24: The dragonflies. Somebody's got to feed the dragonflies.
0: Dragonflies are cool, but they're weird.
24: Yeah.
25: They're dinosaurs. They used to be like as big as cars.
0: Really?
24: That's what we need. One of them. Just clean out the whole backyard.
25: Like when there was a bunch of oxygen in the air and everything was huge.
0: That's what I want to see on Pete Street. I saw another Waymo confused trying to get out of SCAD.
24: There
0: was like five cars behind it. I was just like, can we get rid of these things? There's no need for them. There's no need.
24: There's so many down here.
0: It's ridiculous.
24: Any point you could look and see five of them.
0: Like there aren't enough cars on Peachtree.
24: Right, yeah.
0: Get them out of here. Right, Dr. Joe?
24: Yeah, that's us old guys. We can complain about that.
0: I don't mean to be political, but.
23: They
0: need to go home.
23: The first time you ride in one, your mind will be changed.
0: No, it will
23: How
0: not.
23: Customizable it is. Well, it's nice. It's a nice car on the inside.
0: I don't like to ride.
25: Wow, look at this car.
0: Hey, it's great.
23: It's great. It's.
0: I got to take. Hey, listen. Speaking of cars, I gotta go to traffic.
23: What?
0: as you know already, I have cars in the wrong place, so I need help from Chip Canales. Chip says it's a full house on the connector.
7: The bumper-to-bumper brake light battle continues out of South Atlanta, making your way into downtown, 7585 northbound. It's going to start just after Langford Parkway. You're on and off the brakes until after John Lewis Freedom Parkway as you're making your way into Midtown. This is the same story. I-7585 southbound. On I-75, you got delays stretched all the way past Howell Mill Road, and on I-85, well past Georgia 400, creeping up to North Druid Hills Road. What's the ride like coming out of Gwinnett County, Isabella Rodriguez?
8: On 85 northbound, expect a busy ride after 285 with slowdowns carrying you up towards Beaver Ruin Road. Those things loosen up past there, but the traffic starts to bunch up again around Sugarloaf Parkway in Suwannee. Next report in less than 10 minutes from the Trustdale.com Traffic Center, Triple Team Traffic, 95.5 WSB.
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0: We have to. Now, the people at Secret Atlanta got to know. We do a lot of their stories because Jared is Atlanta's number one cheerleader. And Secret Atlanta is all about pumping up Atlanta. Now, my guess is there's like a Secret Chicago. And a, is there? I assume. But this is the longest headline I've read in a very long time. Exclusive. North America's most ambitious indoor adrenaline park is opening in Atlanta this June. Uh-oh, could be AI because there's that, what do you call that thing?
25: M-dash.
0: With a 35-foot mega slide tower, a massive 40-foot drop tower, and 20-plus attractions, rides, and obstacles. That's the headlines. And I delivered that wrong. 20-plus attractions, rides, and obstacle courses. All right. So this is indoor. It's going to be over. It sounds like where Delco used to be.
23: Yeah, it's right over there.
0: Next to the pawn shop.
23: Off of Spaghetti Junction.
0: Is it next to the pawn shop?
23: There's a pawn shop across the street, and then there's like a tire place.
0: Perfect location.
1: Yeah. Get your tires.
0: I don't want to. Listen. Yeah, get your tires.
23: Subway's over there, too.
0: No, what you do, you pawn something, and then you got enough money to get some tires, right. And maybe have an adrenaline boost.
1: So you don't feel bad that you just pawned your wife's ring.
0: Yeah. So I got to say, looking at this picture, maybe it'll be great. It's going to be called Thrills Atlanta, but that does not.
1: Is it for kids?
0: Maybe it's not done. I think it's for kids.
23: I think it's for both kids and adults.
25: Yeah.
1: Adult kids.
0: They're just called
25: I guess you could bring your
0: now kids.
23: It says here, think carnival meets amusement park, meets indoor trampoline park, meets nostalgic indoor playground.
0: All right.
23: And then supersize it.
0: Is this a press release?
23: Basically. It feels like it.
0: I don't know. It looks kind of, I got to say, now I'm not, it looks a little janky. I don't know. It looks like, yeah.
1: Where is it? Chamblee?
0: No. So Spaghetti Junction.
23: Yeah, I think Spaghetti Junction, just north of it.
0: By the pawn shop. Come on.
1: Well, there's pawn shops in Chamblee.
0: I don't know. It's a weird place to take your kids there, at a place near Spaghetti Junction.
23: Yeah.
0: I mean, nobody thinks of that area. I think of that area as, you go through there to get to other places.
23: It's not like, hey, stop down. It's kind of a dead zone over there, if you think about it. There's not a lot going on, so at least they get that.
0: They got a pawn shop. Listen, when
1: they
0: you
1: have
0: see
1: an old hotel that just looks at you.
0: when you see that there's a pawn shop, you just know, okay, this is a thriving neighborhood.
1: Yep.
0: This neighborhood is going places.
23: Well, maybe
0: they're going in that direction, and I should back off. This is like the beginning of an anchor store at a mall.
23: You know what? Maybe we talk to the boss and see if we can do a Von Hessler Dr. Remote out there.
0: I will tell you this. They need to learn from Putt Shack, which I didn't think was going to be around for more than 6 months. They're still around. How long now? Has it been almost 10 years?
23: It's been out there.
0: And what did Putt Shack do when they opened up?
1: They invited me.
0: They invited Atlanta's number one influencer, Jared Yamamoto. Listen, Thrills Atlanta. Thrills with a Z. Don't make that mistake. If you want to be the next Putt Shack, you got to call in Atlanta's number one influencer, Jared Yamamoto. Chip Canales says it's crowded on 285.
7: A lot of extra company if you're leaving Doraville and making your way into Clarkston. I-285 southbound, the inner loop around I-85. You start seeing the brake lights there. You're on and off the brakes till you reach around Memorial Drive. Then it starts clearing up a little bit better as you're making your way towards I-20. Elsewhere out of Sandy Springs, Georgia 400 northbound, just after Abernathy Road, you got volume and brake lights starting to glow. And once you get past that, then it starts a nice, easy ride making your way into Roswell. What's that ride like heading into Cobb County, Isabella Rodriguez?
8: Your ride is moving pretty well on 75 northbound as you head past 285, but that changes once you get closer to Delk Road. From there, you'll start tapping the brakes with delays building through Marietta and slowing your way as you make your way towards Kennesaw. 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From the Trustdale.com Traffic Center, Triple Team Traffic 95.5 WSB.
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14: We'll be redrawing our districts for the 2028 election.
11: Governor Kemp is ordering state lawmakers back to the Capitol for a special session next month.
16: The governor's special session proclamation comes after a recent Supreme Court decision on Louisiana's congressional maps. Because primary voting is already underway, the new maps lawmakers will draw won't come into play until 2028. Legislators will also address the state's compliance with a law to remove QR codes from ballots by July 1st of this year. Several bills to address the deadline failed to pass before signy die in April. Jonathan O'Brien, 95.5 WSB.
11: 81 degrees in Atlanta after falling into the upper 40s Friday morning. How does it warm up over the weekend? Meteorologist Christina Edwards has Atlanta Radio's only five-day forecast coming up. Doctors from five World Cup host sites, including Atlanta, are planning how to guard the public health this summer. Let's get a live update now from WSB's Veronica Waters.
17: Bill, Atlanta's nine World Cup games are in the humidity of June and July, so Dr. Marcus Plesha, director of Fulton County's Board of Health, says the city will set up cooling stations to battle heat illness. The biggest lift, he says, is environmental health and food safety.
18: We will inspect the food vendors at the World Cup events every single day to make sure that they're compliant with various sanitation and public health regulations.
17: Blesha notes lower vaccination rates to common illnesses like measles create a risk, but CDC is helping monitor for potential outbreaks of anything in other countries. Reporting live, Veronica Waters, 95.5 WSB.
11: An update from the Atlanta-based CDC today on the cruise ship hantavirus outbreak.
19: At this moment, I want to emphasize that the risk to the general public is low.
11: The CDC's David Fitter says so far the response has been textbook and is working.
19: CDC activated our emergency response in Atlanta immediately and has more than 100 staff actively working on this response.
11: He says the role now is to continue to monitor cruise ship passengers who were exposed and communicate with state and local health authorities. The father of a Campbell High School student gets a warrant for the school's principal following an incident during an ICE protest earlier this year. Here's a report all new at 6 o'clock.
20: Suri Chata Jimenez is not only the father of Campbell High School 10th grader Suri III, he's also a criminal defense attorney. So he got an arrest warrant for Paul Gillihan, the principal, after learning of an incident where his son was allegedly grabbed grabbed, shoved against a wall, and...
9: I tried to walk away, but he yanked me back by my backpack.
20: Dad says it could have been a learning experience.
12: It could have been an in-school suspension. They could have been given an assignment. Hey, this is Georgia. This is home of peaceful protests. You know what? I need you to do a book report.
20: In a statement, the district says it's standing firmly behind Principal Gillihan. Michelle Wright, 95.5 WSB.
11: His case has been the subject of podcasts, books, and documentaries. The South Carolina Supreme Court overturns the murder convictions and life sentence for Alec Murdoch in the deaths of his wife and son. South Carolina Attorney General Alan Wilson says the federal financial convictions still stand.
13: He received a concurrent 40-year sentence in addition to the state's charges. So Alec Murdoch will not be getting out of prison for several decades.
11: Wilson says he intends to seek a speedy retrial in the murder case. The state Supreme Court finds a court clerk influenced the murder trial by suggesting to jurors Murdoch might lie while testifying in his own defense. The Georgia DOT asked for public input as they look to build two dedicated truck lanes on I-75 North between Macon and McDonough. But it's going to take some time.
15: Late 2027, maybe early 2028, we were potentially see some activity. This would be a 4 to 6 year projection to actually get it built for this 40-mile corridor.
11: GDOT's Kyle Collins says the project has a $2.7 billion price tag, but relatively little taxpayer dollars are involved. WSB scam alert. The Georgia Department of Public Safety warns about a text scam going around. If you get a text from the Georgia State Patrol about outstanding violations or fines tied to your car, make sure to report it as a spam. GSP will never message someone through a text about these kind of issues. It is 6:04. The Von Hessler Doctrine continues in less than 2 minutes. Right now, live team coverage of traffic and weather. Triple Team Traffic begins with Chip Canales.
7: Not an easy ride leaving Smyrna Vinings right now. Right by I-75, I-285 southbound. You got the volume starting around West Paces Ferry Road, and that's on and off the brakes all the way down to I-20. Once you get past I-20, it starts breaking up a little bit. Then it picks up again around Cascade Road all the way to Langford Parkway. What's that ride looking like on the East Freeway, Isabella Rodriguez?
8: I-20 eastbound is heavy through DeKalb County with slowdowns picking up after 285. You'll stay on the brakes through Panola Road, exit 71, before things finally start to open up heading towards Stonecrest. Next report in less than 10 minutes from the Trustdale.com Traffic Center. Triple Team Traffic, 95.5 WSB.
11: Now Atlanta Radio's only five-day forecast, sponsored by Shoemate, the official air conditioning of Atlanta. Here is meteorologist Christina Edwards.
21: Fair skies for the ride home this evening. A weak cold front will pass through around midnight. It may spark up an isolated rain shower or thunderstorm, then drying out for early tomorrow morning with lows in the mid-50s. Tomorrow afternoon, sunshine, breezy, and staying cool with a high of 76, the northwest wind gusting 25 miles per hour, dropping down to the upper 40s to low 50s for Friday morning, then temperatures trending in the other direction. Friday afternoon's highs in the low 80s, reaching the mid-80s on Saturday and bouncing to a high of 90 degrees by Sunday.
11: 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I'm Bill Caiaccio, 95.5 WSB.
0: That's correct, Caiaccio. Sorry, I was a little late there. Hour four of the Von Hessler Doctrine begins right now. You know, this happened a couple nights ago. You're seeing all this hype because we're getting close to Colbert's last show. And I find all of this to be obnoxious. Even, you know, there are a lot of reasons that Colbert could have lost that show. One is, it cost a lot of money. It cost a lot of money. And who's taking it over? Byron Allen?
1: Yeah, Comics Unleashed.
0: Yeah, what did Norm Macdonald say about that show?
1: Couldn't have been more leashed.
0: I've never seen comedians more leashed. But and it's the full hour, so it's going to be two different shows, I think, or the first hour will be two episodes of that Comics Unleashed, and then another hour. But you go from spending what, like, I don't know why he made $20 million. He's probably got 14 writers, you know, whatever, all of that. You go from that to Byron Allen, who was on what, Real People, or That's Incredible?
1: He was on Real People, but then he kind of created his own media.
0: Yeah, empire. Yeah, his whole thing. But his whole thing is he goes and gets the advertisers.
1: Yeah.
0: So he basically just takes over the thing. It doesn't cost them anything. He gets the advertisers. It's all on him to get the advertisers. So they're going to save an amazing amount of money. Now, was the Trump thing and CBS and the way that they've been kind of weird, but the Barry Weiss stuff, did that have something to do with it? Were politics involved? I think certainly they were considered. But this whole thing where Jimmy Fallon and Jimmy Kimmel have decided that they'll go dark that night so that people watch Colbert. Look, if Colbert had been on the air for 30 years, I could understand that sort of thing. You know, right? I mean, it's like, hey, you know what? A legend is having his last show tonight. We want to, out of respect.
1: And Colbert's had, what, 12?
2: 11 or 12.
0: Yeah, and he's had, you know, they just like,
1: okay.
0: Just like all of them, they get like between 2 and 3 million people a night or something like that. It's not a huge thing. But this is more of what I was talking about when all of this broke, which is, oh no, when Jimmy Kimmel kept, you know, coming into the crosshairs of the Trump administration. It's like, I think this is what's killing late night television. And you know, going over it again, the way that this started was there was morning television, the Today Show. And the idea was when you wake up in the morning, you want to know what's going on. You want information. You want to know, hey, what happened overnight? What's going on in politics? What's going on? All of this stuff. You're siphoning in information. It's the new day. And you want to have a successful day. So you want to be informed on everything. And then some years late, and then they started The Tonight Show. Completely different sort of vibe. This is as you're going to sleep. This is kind of some jokes, some entertainment, some serious stuff, an author. It was a lot more in depth back then than it is now. It wasn't as shallow as it is now. You get Truman Capote's here to talk about In Cold Blood. Or, you know,
2: Carson was 90 minutes, so he had plenty of time to do interviews and expansive discussions.
0: Couple of political jokes in the monologue. But I don't think that people, by and large, want to end their evening with resistance television. No matter if it's whether it's valid or even if they agree with it. I think people want to end. I think that they were right in the beginning. So this is the latest move they've done. They were all on Colbert. So it was
1: Fallon and Kimmel.
0: It was Fallon, Kimmel, the guy from HBO,
1: John Stewart, right? John Oliver.
0: John Oliver.
1: John Oliver. That's right.
0: And I think more than that
2: because Seth Meyers.
0: Meyers, right?
2: Boy, he's entertaining.
0: John Stewart was not there for some reason, and that's why they used him in this punchline, right? But I find that this whole thing that we're a team. No, you're not. You're supposed to be competing against each other. You could be friends. I mean, we all have friends in radio that we compete with. We always have, right? But you don't.
2: Letterman wasn't on Leno every other week.
0: They wanted to beat each other. That's, and so this whole thing of we're all together, we're standing together, I think is annoying.
10: The five of us being here right now, obviously it's dangerous because we represent so much of later. John Stewart is designated survivor tonight. Someone has to survive for the president to be mad at.
0: It's fun. It's funny. I'm not saying it's not funny. I'm just saying that it's annoying that late night television became so political. And so it's the wrong lane, in my opinion. It's the wrong. Look at a show like mine. I'm on Drive Time in Atlanta, Georgia on WSB. And for the last 3 or 4 years, I have been trying to make the show less political. Now, this is the lane to get more political. And the late night guys have just decided that they're going to take up the banner for the little guy. Should somebody take up the banner for resistance and all that? Absolutely. I'm not, you know, people know my feelings about this administration. But yet on this show, on WSB, I try to kind of keep that limited because I think people are just kind of exhausted with it. And they want to hear, they want to have fun, current events, that kind of thing. But it's interesting to me that Late Night has decided that they're purely political and they're standing together in resistance. Okay, I hope it makes you feel good. You're all vastly wealthy already, but I don't think it's building audience.
1: Yeah, how long do you think it's going to last? How long do you think that model is going to last?
0: I think
1: it's failing right now.
0: It's failing because if you get away from, and there were political, I believe that there were some political considerations with Colbert. But I also think the fact that it costs so much money. You know, we do this show every day. We don't have 14 writers. You know, that costs a lot of money. And then so you look, and what happens, this is what happens, that the monologues, the opening monologues, quite often, when back when I was paying attention, when all this kind of, I was kind of interested in Colbert in the beginning, coming out, like, what's that going to be like? Quite often, each of them are paying for 14 or whatever writers, and you listen to the monologues, and on certain nights, the jokes will be almost exactly the same in the different monologues about what Trump did today or what Trump said today. So now you're just going with your favorite haircut. You know, you're going to get the, you know, and Fallon, you know, he tries to be a little goofier, but he got shamed. Remember? He got shamed into getting into this lane. Like, you're not political enough. And he should have stayed the other way. It was never my cup of tea, but it was goofy and it was variety
2: he
0: and all that.
2: He could have kept it. He could have been number one just because he was a release valve for the day. Yeah.
0: There was nothing wrong with him saying to Donald Trump, can I put my hands through your hair? That's funny. His hair is
2: Was this
0: like,
2: after he won? Because Colbert had him on before he won in 2015 and was saying, I like you. I think you're the best one.
0: Oh, really?
2: Yeah.
0: Well, Colbert was very confused at the very beginning. He didn't know. He was about to get the axe very early. And then he got into the resistance thing, which in a niche thing, I guess he would win. I think he would win out of all of them most of the nights.
3: Yeah, he had a good streak.
0: But winning was 3.5 million people. And we went over this before where, you know, it's a different world. I know it's a different world, but still, you know, Johnny was getting at the peak 20 million a night. And even when he was going downhill, Johnny Carson was getting like 7-8 million a night. And it was a different world, not as many choices. I get that. But I really think that this is a mistake on the part of all of these late night hosts. And I think they're ruining the idea of what, and you know what's going to happen is somewhere down the line, not that it matters again because people don't care about network TV anymore, but you're going to go back to what it used to be. You know, it's going to be like reruns, the NBC Tuesday night movie, you know, that kind of thing, because it's cheaper. And if you're going to spend a bunch of money on something, you want to get a return, unless it's AI, apparently. People who invest in AI apparently want no return. But other than that, you want a return. And I think they're niching themselves out. And I think it's a mistake. But, you know, what it makes them feel like they're, what are they, do they think they're martyrs or something?
3: It feels like that.
2: There's no replacement audience. There used to be replacement audiences. Every generation would creep in and watch these shows.
0: Yeah.
2: There's none.
0: You know, it's like when you become too attached to your times, right? Like we talk about SCTV a lot because it was quite an influence on both of us. I know it was a huge influence on me. But you can't take people, young people, and say, hey, watch SCTV.

0: the Watergate line always like, oh, well, well, Watergate does not. It's like,
1: oh, well, the Strait of Hormuz doesn't bother me.
0: Exactly. You pin yourself to a time. And I just don't think late night as the resistance is, even though I believe in a resistance and I'm not a fan of the administration, I just think that it's not good. Sometimes people just need some jokes before to go to bed. Chip Canales says the brake lights are really bright, leaving DeKalb on 85.
2: That's right. It's the Atlanta pastime right now of stop-and-go traffic. I-85 at I-285 at Spaghetti Junction. You know, stop-and-go traffic going to I-85 northbound, starting around I-285, and that ends around Indian Trail Road. From there, it's a nice, smooth ride making your way into Duluth. But right now, over in the West Atlanta, you got a new crash. I-20 eastbound, Joseph E. Bowery, out Lowry Boulevard, exit 55. That's knocking out one left lane as you're approaching the downtown connector. You got delays starting all the way back to Holmes Drive. What about that ride and Georgia 400 southbound making your way into Buckhead, Isabella Rodriguez?
3: Georgia 400 southbound is slow right now, leaving 285 out from Sandy Springs, and those delays don't really ease up until you get closer to Lenox Road. The traffic then builds again heading into Midtown with slowdowns on 85 southbound near that Georgia 400 merge and on 75 southbound around Northside Drive. 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Next report in less than 10 minutes from the Trustdale.com Traffic Center, Triple Team Traffic 95.5 WSB.
4: This weekend,
5: complete closure of a stretch of I-285 on the west side.
4: 285 construction begins.
5: You have to go I-20 eastbound onto the connector.
4: What could possibly go wrong?
6: Says other roads will see more congestion this weekend.
4: 95.5 WSB has it covered for you.
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4: 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What are your alternate routes?
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2: Well, you know, it's going to take all our jobs and then cure cancer.
3: In what order?
2: So it'll all be worth it. AI is going to allow the poet in each of us to come out.
3: You know? Can't wait. Everybody's a poet.
2: 18-year-olds that don't have to worry about a career or totally idle. It's going to be good for the society.
4: My parents were mean.
2: Or they'll just be, you know, doing what young people do when they got time on their hands, which is like break windows downtown. It seems like the future is just full of fun. Let me put it that way. I don't do this very often. But I am going to read an article on the air. And
3: would you like a reading music?
4: Yeah, I was thinking we have article music.
2: No, I don't know.
5: That's nice.
2: Because it's not like a story. It's an update on the golden Trump phone. And this is a press rundown story, so they're always very brief.
5: I just saw a thing about this.
2: The golden Trump phone has been constantly delayed and will now not be made in the U.S. There's your headline. We have talked about this before, and it's really, I find it hilarious, like, how much can Core MAGA take? It really is like that, is it Animal House? Thank you, sir.
4: May I have another?
2: That's where Core MAGA is right now. That's where evangelicals are right now. It's thank you, sir, may I have another? On June 16th, 2025, Donald Trump Jr. and Eric Trump unveiled Trump Mobile, a new cell phone service touted as all-American at an event held at Trump Tower. The flagship product, the T1 phone, was announced with a price of $499, and approximately 600,000 customers reportedly placed $100 deposits for the device, which was scheduled for release in August 2025. However, nearly 9 months later, there has been no launch, and the Trump Mobile website has removed any specific release date. Initially set for summer 2025, the expected date has been postponed multiple times, with the website now lacking a definitive timeline. Additionally, the terms of the pre-order deposit have been revised. Stop there. I had to go back and read that a couple of times. The terms of the pre-order deposit have been revised. So the terms when you put the $100 down, those have been changed since then. Clarifying that the deposit does not guarantee the purchase or availability of the device. Well, that's important. And Trump Mobile is not liable for delays due to supply chain issues or regulatory hurdles. So they went back. You had a pre-order sort of contract, and you paid, and then they changed the verb. I don't even know that can't be legal.
3: No,
5: it's within the four corners of your contract. is what you signed. If they change it, then unless I guess it says in there like I can change this at any time.
2: Well, there may be that.
4: Probably
2: there
4: may be that. No one looks at them.
2: Very quickly.
5: I got like 50 million.
2: I gotta finish this before we get out of here. Initially, the Trump brothers emphasized that the T1 phone would be manufactured in the United States. However, this claim has since been retracted, and the company now describes its products as designed with American values in mind.
6: Oh, that's
2: leading to confusion regarding the actual production location. Experts note that the only American-made smartphone available at the time, the Liberty phone, retails for $2,000, raising questions about the feasibility. Real quick here. The T1 phone is advertised as a gold device featuring a... Anyway, you get the idea here. Cormaga, how much more bootlicking, how much more taking the spanking and saying, thank you, sir, may I have another? Who's going to sue? Somebody's got to sue, right? That's what the Trumps would do. They'd sue. All right. Win two tickets to see Beck, his Ride Lonesome Tour, Thursday, October 30th at the Coca-Cola Roxy. 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Chip Canales says there's a crash, unfortunately, on 20. On I-20 in West Atlanta.
7: And it's long delays in Fulton County right now. In West Atlanta, you got that crash, I-20 eastbound at Joseph E. Lowry Boulevard, exit 55. That's knocking out one left lane as you're making your way towards I-75-85. Those delays start around Holmes Drive, and it's long delays making it all the way over to the downtown area. What's that ride looking like in Georgia 400 leaving Dunwoody, Isabella Rodriguez?
8: We have progress for the drivers in Sandy Springs. That crash on Georgia 400 northbound at Northridge Road, it was blocking two left lanes, but it has just moved over to the right shoulder and all lanes are back open. 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
7: At 6:30, I'm Bill Caiaccio. 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Our top story, the Atlanta-based CDC calls its response to the cruise ship Hantavirus outbreak textbook.
8: The CDC activated its emergency response here in Atlanta immediately. Currently, there are more than 100 staff working on the response. CDC's Dr. David Fitter says while the focus is on those cruise ship passengers who were exposed...
9: To the American public, please know we are here to protect your health. Based on current information, the risk to the general population remains low.
8: Four people in Georgia are being monitored, two at Emory and two at home. The incubation period is 42 days, so they'll continue monitoring through the middle of June. Sabrina Cupid, 95.5 WSB.
7: 81 degrees in Atlanta. Will we see some rain tonight, and when does it reach 90? Atlanta Radio's only five-day forecast with meteorologist Christina Edwards is coming up. State lawmakers will return to the Capitol next month for a special session, which will have a major impact on voting here in Georgia. Governor Kemp's proclamation comes after a recent Supreme Court decision on Louisiana's voting maps.
10: The court has ruled we're following the law and the, you know, the Constitution of what the Supreme Court just ruled on, and so we'll be redrawing our districts for the 2028 election.
7: Lawmakers will also address the state's compliance with a law to remove QR codes from ballots by July 1st. Brookhaven police arrest two people in connection with the sexual abuse of a child. 35-year-old Olga Zavala and 45-year-old Andreas Hernandez were arrested after officers responded to a report made to the child's school.
11: Police officers responded to a local school about an outcry made by a juvenile regarding allegations of sexual assault.
7: Lieutenant Carlos Nino with Brookhaven Police says both suspects face numerous charges, including trafficking, rape, child molestation, and cruelty to children. A peaceful ending to a potentially dangerous situation in Sandy Springs. It starts with a call to police from a woman at the Glen Lake Apartments.
12: Shortly after 8 a.m., we received a 911 call from a female victim indicating that her child's father, 33-year-old Dennis Carter, had assaulted her.
7: Sandy Springs Police Sergeant Giovanni Gomez says Carter barricaded himself inside his apartment. At one point, officers thought they heard gunshots, leading to an evacuation of nearby apartments. Police eventually get Carter to surrender. Former prominent South Carolina lawyer Alec Murdoch has his murder convictions overturned. The South Carolina Supreme Court unanimously grants Murdoch a new trial today. The justices say a county clerk improperly influenced the jury in Murdoch's trial. Murdoch was convicted in the killings of his wife and son in March of 2023. He admitted to stealing money and insurance fraud, but denies the murders of his wife and son in 2021. A Cobb County Sheriff's deputy jumps into action after a woman goes into labor while heading from Dallas to Kennestone Hospital.
13: Dakota and James Chambers were trying to make their way through traffic after the expected mother's water broke. She says Sergeant Jamil Frazier was flagged down by her husband asking for an escort.
14: Well, he was talking to him at the window. I felt more coming out. So I'm like, y'all,
4: figure it out.
13: Frazier turned on his lights and sirens and led them through congestion.
4: Once we were moving and whipping through traffic, I had hope.
13: She says giving birth to her son on his father's birthday is like a stamp of approval for naming him James Jr. Mary Reinhauerth, 95.5 WSB.
7: Georgia fine arts students get good news when it comes to qualifying for a HOPE scholarship.
5: Georgia's HOPE requires four vigorous courses in math, science, social studies, English, or foreign language. A new bill signed into Georgia law now allows kids who excel in music, dance, theater, or art to include arts classes of rigor in HOPE scholarship calculations. And there's more.
14: Now they get a 0.5 bump for any grade B, C, D, or E.
5: Georgia Music Educators Association President Andy Esserwine says it's a victory for students who are smart and talented. Lisa Nicholas, 95.5 WSB.
7: 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And Triple Team traffic begins with Chip Canales.
15: Got long delays out of West Atlanta due to a crash. I-20 eastbound at Joseph E. Lowry Boulevard, exit 55. That's blocking out one left lane. It was blocking all lanes right now, but they moved one of the crash vehicles off to the right shoulder. You still got a vehicle blocking one left lane and delays starting at Holmes Drive. Elsewhere over on the west side perimeter, a vehicle on fire on I-285 southbound the outer loop. That exit ramp to Langford Parkway, that's exit 5. It's going to close that exit ramp. That fire was extinguished, but you still got delays starting all the way back to Martin Luther King Jr. Drive. What about an update on that crash in Georgia 400 northbound leaving Dunwoody, Isabella Rodriguez?
16: In Sandy Springs, a crash on Georgia 400 northbound on Northridge Road has all lanes temporarily blocked, and that's causing delays, a slow ride back towards 285. Next report in less than 10 minutes from the Trustdale.com Traffic Center, Triple Team Traffic, 95.5 WSB.
7: Now, Atlanta Radio's only five-day forecast with meteorologist Christina Edwards.
17: Fair skies for the ride home this evening. A weak cold front will pass through around midnight. It may spark up an isolated rain shower or thunderstorm, then drying out for early tomorrow morning with lows in the mid-50s. Tomorrow afternoon, sunshine, breezy, and staying cool with a high of 76. The northwest wind gusting 25 miles per hour, dropping down to the upper 40s to low 50s for Friday morning. Then temperatures trending in the other direction. Friday afternoon's high in the low 80s, reaching the mid-80s on Saturday and bouncing to a high of 90 degrees by Sunday.
7: Right now, it's 79 in Noonan, 81 in Midtown Atlanta, and 75 in Dunwoody. 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
3: All right. Congratulations to John Clark of McDonough. Won two tickets to see Beck's Ride Lonesome Tour Thursday, October 30th at the Coca-Cola Roxy. Tickets are on sale right now at Ticketmaster.com. So we got a couple of stories that have popped up that are kind of interesting, a little sort of related. The first one, which one did you put in?
6: I put the one in about Goop.
3: Yeah, so Goop, that's Gwyneth Paltrow's on goofy online service thing.
6: It's like a fashion brand, yeah.
3: Yeah, but that's where she has the hoo-ha candles.
6: Yes.
3: And all these kind of, you know, it's all, it is that wellness thing kind of to the extreme. And so, you know, a lot of rich white ladies get together and take retreats and give Gwyneth Paltrow thousands of dollars. You know, she has these things. She has it's like a whole weekend that happens. I don't know if they still do them. But
6: so it's a cult.
3: It's kind of quasi, it's guruism.
6: Okay.
3: Maybe, you know. But yeah, so she shows up and it's a whole weekend of wellness and retreat. I read a takedown on it like 6, 7, 8 years ago where you get there and it's kind of like, you know, those, what was that, like that Willy Wonka thing that was someplace that people pay a bunch of money.
6: Oh, yeah,
3: you know?
6: That was just that guy. Yeah, yeah. In Scotland. Yeah, crap.
3: Yeah, yeah. And so there was like that kind of, I was getting there and they're all, you know how these type of, you know, these women who, you know, their husbands make a bunch of money and they feel like they're not getting anything done, so they want to be a part of something. And so they become part of the whole Goop thing. And then they get there and it's a complete letdown. And I guess she's supposed to show up. So I don't even know if they do those sort of retreats anymore. But it's really a way for a bunch of vendors to give Gwyneth Paltrow money so that they could be vendors at these things.
6: She's also got the Goop podcast. I didn't know about this. Oh, so it comes out every looks like twice a week.
3: Twice a week. She's not doing
6: that's
3: a podcast
6: enough.
3: Twice a week.
6: Oh, sorry. It's once a week, rather. Excuse me. I'm looking at it now.
3: She does like 10 at a time. And they based on, I guarantee you, Gwyneth Paltrow's not sitting down once a week in a podcast. But so now she's layoffs because of AI.
6: Yeah, they're going to use AI to streamline things.
3: Yeah, okay. To streamline things.
6: I don't know exactly if that's what it said. Which that's the latest thing. There's so many companies that are letting people go.
3: It's an excuse.
6: And using AI is
3: they don't
6: excuse.
3: Want to admit our company's not doing very well right now. And so, and a lot of these Goop not being that, like, you remember when Amazon started saying things like, oh, yeah. AI, we got to let 10,000 people go. But also, they overhired during the pandemic because they thought that this was going to last forever, which was idiotic. And they had to let a bunch of people go and said, well, AI, that's the reason, AI. And so Bumble, now Bumble is the dating app that is the premise, the twist is that the women have to reach out first. The men cannot get in touch with the women. The women slide left, slide right, whatever, and then they have to reach out, make the first contact.
6: Yeah, both the man and the woman create a match. Once they're a match, the woman initiates the conversation.
3: And now they're in the news because they've decided to
6: this is the
3: they go in AI. Okay, yeah. They're getting rid of the left and the right. Now we have to say that in reality, I think online dating is losing its steam anyway.
6: Yes,
3: right.
6: Definitely.
3: So I mean, it's not like just Bumble's about to screw everything up or whatever. But I think people are exhausted with it. You know, it was a novelty, then it was a lifestyle, and now people are probably, obviously, I've been with the same person for nearly 40 years, so I have no idea.
6: There are less Tinderella stories.
3: I would
6: than
3: imagine,
6: there used to be.
3: Right? Yeah, I imagine people just this old routine again, like. Oh, this guy's saying this, you know what I mean? There's probably a lot of fakers on there. So what is Bumble's new thing?
6: So their paid users are down 21% year over year from Q1 of last year.
3: How long would you pay to be on a dating site? I mean, you either meet somebody or you don't.
6: Well, because you get more matches if you pay. Oh. Yeah, but dating sites.
3: Oh, I see.
4: There used to be alternatives to dating sites, and they got rid of them all. Craigslist had a dating thing.
3: Yeah,
4: and
3: it was full of prostitutes, wasn't it?
4: Well, no, they had a separate. They had a separate thing for that. Oh, okay. But they did have a dating thing on there, and there are other sites where you could meet and go on dates for free. But that was crushed by Match.com, which owns most of these.
3: Yes, that's another thing. It's consolidated into one thing, and then let's ask the next question. Who owns Match.com? George Clark, are there any private equity or hedge fund people involved?
4: I bet there are.
3: If they own so many different things, a portfolio. The hedge fund people and the private equity people, they love a portfolio of companies.
6: Well, what Bumble is doing now is their excuse for going to AI is they're like, you don't need to swipe left or swipe right anymore. You don't need to have the woman be the first one to initiate the conversation. Our AI is so good, their CEO says, that it will come up with the match for you. So they just got rid of the people behind the scenes.
3: Are these the same algorithms that had the Waymo confused trying to get out of the SCAD parking lot when I was five people?
6: I got matched with a serial killer.
3: five cars behind the Waymo trying to get, you know, hey, we're humans. We know how to do this. Can you get out of the way?
4: Yeah. Find me a 35-year-old woman who likes Rush.
3: Yes?
8: So the big consolidation group is Match Group, Inc., and that's owned by a bunch of different people. The biggest shareholders being BlackRock.
3: There you go.
6: Da-da-da.
3: Boy, I wonder why the quality went down. You know what?
8: All of them.
3: This AI nonsense, and right now it's nonsense. That doesn't mean that it's not going to turn into something. And something that could be helpful. I don't know. But look at it right now. Yeah, in Utah, an awful lot of people who live in Utah don't want this 40,000-acre data center. That doesn't matter. You know who wants it? Rich people who buy the politicians. Everywhere, including Utah, because they just voted it in. 40,000 acres. We don't even have a customer base for this yet. And it's, you know, give us all your electricity, all your water, all your money. It's absurd. And these companies are touting the AI algorithm. It knows so much more about human beings and who should be matched with whom than humans do. It's BS. It is BS. Right now, it's BS. Could it turn into something? I don't know. Hopefully, it won't crash the economy with a burst. Because if that bubble burst right now, I don't know what we would do. We're $40 trillion in debt. I don't think we could print money to get out of this one. And right now, AI is 44%. Of Wall Street success.
6: Yeah, it's a lot.
3: That's a hell of a leg to kick out from under the table. Yeah.
8: I'm sorry. I didn't mean to distract you guys.
3: Were you just like yawning?
8: I think we need to, just because we've got a bigger break coming up, we've gone late a few times.
3: Oh, okay. I got you. Sorry. Well, you're not distracting. You're doing your job. It's all right.
8: Appreciate it.
3: I shouldn't have smacked him around. So
6: I know. That was so mean of you.
3: I know. I feel bad about it.
6: You get better.
3: He's twitchy.
6: It's not 90s radio.
3: I know. Chip Canales says there are heavy delays on I-20 in West Atlanta.
9: That's right. Over in West Atlanta, still dealing with a crash. I-20 eastbound at Joseph E. Lowry Boulevard, exit 55. It's now blocking off one right lane right now. They had all lanes blocked, but they moved it all over to the right lane. Still blocking out one right lane as you're making your way towards the downtown connector, 7585. Those delays are still stretched back to Holmes Drive. Elsewhere, leaving Dunwoody, still dealing with a crash on Georgia 400 northbound, just past Northridge Road, exit 6. That's blocking off one right lane as you're rolling into Roswell. Those brake lights are starting just before Abernathy Road. What about that ride heading into downtown, Isabella Rodriguez?
10: Your ride is still looking slow heading into the downtown Midtown area, with brake lights starting on 75 southbound on Northside Drive and on 85 southbound near the Georgia 400 merge. Those delays stay with you down past I-20. 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
18: The winds of change are blowing. Hi, it's meteorologist Glenn Burns. I'm not forecasting the weather. 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
3: So I just noticed for the first time online here, I saw a shot, you know, where you see the entire procession getting off the plane in China. Is Melania not there?
6: I don't think she is. I'll double check.
3: I mean, Elon Musk, he brought Elon Musk. He brought...
35: No chicks.
3: Why Elon? Oh, he brought that Ratner guy, Brett Ratner. Listen to this BS story. he's going to scout locations for Rush Hour 4. How long are they going to be there? What's he going to get in a car? I'll see you guys in 2 days. I'm going to drive around China looking for... What BS? Everything's BS.
6: She's not with him.
3: That's odd, isn't
0: it? Wow.
3: That's odd.
0: 12 CEOs joining him.
3: Yeah, what's this about?
0: The NVIDIA CEO, Jensen Huang, Tesla CEO, Apple Surrender. CEO, Tim Cook, BlackRock CEO, Larry Fink.
3: What?
0: A bunch.
6: Surrender.
3: Surrender?
6: Oh, yeah. Give it up.
3: I think they're going to try to pitch something.
6: Obviously.
3: But I mean, what? I mean, it's just odd.
1: One of the rumors is that we're going to start allowing Chinese EVs and then they can build them here.
3: But why is Elon there then? I mean, he don't want that.
1: Or maybe in exchange for that, then he can sell the Tesla there.
3: I don't. I just want China to help us get the hell out of Iran. However you can help us get that out of Iran, you can please do that. Because we're in a bit of a jam here.
2: Can we finish destroying them? You can have Taiwan.
6: Yeah, that's
3: an I don't think that's going to happen.
6: There's been a lot of talk about that. And then also, a lot of people are speculating that Trump's going to come out with the three Bs. That being
3: a deal. Oh, the three Bs.
6: Boobs, and more boobs. Apparently.
3: We're back to liking boobs again. Yeah, the titties are there.
2: Love the boobs. Thank you, Sydney Sweeney.
6: Apparently, the three Bs are beans, beef, and Boeing. So we sell beef, soybeans, and Boeing aircraft.
3: We used to do this by having like diplomats that would go with the president.
6: Right, right.
3: I don't remember stuff like this from the past. You know, I don't. What is Elon Musk?
0: Maybe AI because it's so blossoming that maybe that's what needs to be discussed.
3: I heard that China has cheap electricity. That's why they're doing so well with the. Also, they have a dictator, so it really doesn't. Well, so do we. The people of Utah apparently don't want this 40,000 acre.
0: Thanks, Mr. Wonderful.
3: Data center, but they're getting it because the politicians have been bought and paid for.
1: They have tons of solar farms, more than we have.
3: I was talking to Shelley about this. You know, I as a libertarian, I pushed back against this for a very long time, but it's become obvious to me that there's only one answer here. We have to get the money out of politics. It should just be federally funded. Everybody gets the same amount, and stations like us have to give some free time to some people, because they're not going to care about the constituents and what they want. They're always going to care about the money they need to get reelected. It's so obvious. And I've been against that forever. I don't even know if it's constitutional. So maybe it's not. Maybe there's no hope, but that would be the only hope. Is that Jeff Bezos cannot have more effect on an election than you or me or anyone else. But hey, that's a pipe dream. Probably never going to happen.
1: I'd love dreaming about pipe.
3: Yeah, I'm going to go home and dream about a... I thought you meant a real pipe. Then I was in the middle of it. I realized that you had thrown a metaphor on the table.
6: I'm dreaming about the three Bs, boys.
3: Oh, yeah.
2: Sometimes they have three.
3: All right. That music's telling us two things. Shut the hell up and get the hell out. And you know me. And all of us. We're good citizens. Great patriots. You know what great patriots do? March. Do what they're told. Never talk back. That's what we are. We do what we're told. We're getting the hell out of here. Shelley Winter is up next. He's got a great radio show for you, as usual. We're going to come back tomorrow, 3 p.m. You're all invited to join us. But until then, continue on your journey. Don't piss off the genie.
4: 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If you're in Sandy Springs, we're still watching delays on Georgia 400 northbound at Northridge Road, where a right lane remains blocked, causing delays back towards 285. And on the west side perimeter, that earlier vehicle fire on 285 southbound on the exit to Langford Parkway has the exit to Langford Parkway blocked. 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I'm Isabella Rodriguez, Triple Team Traffic, 95.5 WSB.
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12: Good evening to you. It's 7 o'clock. I'm Michelle Wright, and the news is being brought to you by Trajan Wealth. Our top local story this hour, Governor Kemp orders state lawmakers to come back to the Capitol next month.
21: The governor's special session proclamation comes after a recent Supreme Court decision on Louisiana's congressional maps. Because primary voting is already underway, the new maps lawmakers will draw won't come into play until 2028. Legislators will also address the state's compliance with a law to remove QR codes from ballots by July 1st of this year. Several bills to address the deadline failed to pass before sine die in April. Jonathan O'Brien, 95.5 WSB.
12: 77 degrees currently in Atlanta. Some pop-up showers possible tonight when we could see temps in the 40s. WSB meteorologist Christina Edwards has Atlanta's most accurate and dependable forecast coming up. The Atlanta-based CDC updates its response to the hantavirus outbreak.
22: The CDC activated its emergency response here in Atlanta immediately. Currently, there are more than 100 staff working on the response. CDC's Dr. David Fitter says while the focus is on those cruise ship passengers who were exposed,
23: to the American public, please know we are here to protect your health. Based on current information, the risk to the general population remains low.
22: 4 people in Georgia are being monitored, 2 at Emory and 2 at home. The incubation period is 42 days, so they'll continue monitoring through the middle of June. Sabrina Cupid, 95.5 WSB.
12: Meanwhile, the Illinois Department of Health is investigating a potential hantavirus case in that state that is not linked to the recent cruise ship outbreak. Officials say that a Winnebago County resident is believed to have contracted the virus while cleaning a home with rodent droppings and is recovering from mild symptoms. The CDC conducting additional tests to confirm it is a hantavirus case with results expected in 10 days. Officials say it's likely not the strain that passes between people. President Trump is in China gearing up for his meeting with President Xi Jinping. Samantha Vinograd reports that the main objective for the president is to cut the trade deficit with China and push for more U.S. firms to have operations and products available people to the nation of more than a billion people.
13: We should expect that out of the summit, probably in the agricultural sector, in the aviation sector. Anna mentioned Boeing. But in terms of what is actually going to happen coming out of the summit, if we focus on the reality versus the rhetoric, it is more than likely that the trade imbalance between the U.S. and China will remain significant.
12: Farm products will also be on the discussion list as well. The DOT is getting some public feedback on a plan to add dedicated truck lanes on I-75 on the south side of the city.
14: The project has a nearly $3 billion price tag and would require 4 to 6 years of construction to create two barrier-separated truck lanes for northbound traffic.
15: From Macon to McDonough, 40 miles of improvements for dedicated space for commercial trucks to travel in, and we're just interested to hear from the public their feedback on our latest proposal.
14: The DOT's Kyle Collins says public comment will continue through May 28th. The goal is to be shovel-ready by early 2028. In Henry County, Graham Carroll, 95.5 WSB.
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12: It's 7:04, and that means it is now time for live team coverage of traffic and weather. We are checking in the WSB 24-hour traffic center with Brianna Rose in the WSB. That's where she is. Brianna, good evening to you. What's going on out there?
17: Heads up on the west side perimeter. That earlier vehicle fire on 285 southbound on the exit to Langford Parkway still has that exit ramp blocked. And if you're heading out of Sandy Springs, you will run into that delays due to a crash on Georgia 400 northbound on Northridge Road, where one right lane remains blocked. 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From the Trustdale.com Traffic Center, Triple Team Traffic, 95.5 WSB.
18: This is WSB meteorologist Christina Edwards. A few rain showers possible late tonight between 9 p.m. and midnight, then dry for early tomorrow morning with lows in the mid-50s. Tomorrow afternoon, sunshine, breezy, and rather cool with highs in the mid-70s. Northwest winds gusting 25 miles per hour. Temperatures dropping to the upper 40s to low 50s for Friday morning.
12: We have got 76 degrees in Sugar Hill right now, 77 in Suwanee, 78 in Smyrna, and 78 right here in Midtown. 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I'm Michelle Wright, 95.5 WSB.
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Dr. Shelley Winter Show, live, local, topical, and relevant, my friends. I want to start the show off this Saturday. I don't know if you know it. There's a rededication 250, and they're going to have on a National Mall a prayer, 7 hours of prayer. And when I first saw the story, I said to myself, man, that we need that in this country. Like, we really need a prayer, like a prayer time, right? A national prayer time on a national mall. Just prayer. And I tell you, because, I grew up in St. James, in St. James Presbyterian Church in Harlem, New York, the greatest little village in the entire world. And my church was a big church on the corner of 141st and St. Nicholas Avenue. And a whole bunch of us grew up there. And some of my earliest memories there is going to church and listening to Reverend Shelby Rooks. He's the one that baptized me. And Shelby Rooks was this very, because Presbyterianism is kind of one step below Catholicism. It's this real traditional, real quiet, no, amen, shout it, none of that. There's none. If you did that in my church when I was growing up, they'd look at you funny and never invite you back. For real. I mean, it was like that. But then we got this pastor, Reverend Gunn, who had come up in the Baptist tradition, but he was Presbyterian. And he became our pastor. And I remember he had that kind of hooting and hollering, that back and forth. Can I get an amen? Amen. Can I get an amen? That kind of preaching. And my grandmother, I remember in the beginning, my grandmother, she was like, oh, we don't do that here. But then she got accustomed to Reverend Gunn's style and she came to love it. But church, when I was growing up, as much as we didn't want to go all the time because we wanted to play outside, I remember church being always about the least of these. The poor, the hungry, the naked, people without homes, addicted people, domestic violence, people in domestic violence relationships. These kinds of things, these are the kinds of things that they talked about in helping those people. And then I would go visit Abyssinia Baptist Church in Harlem. Calvin Butts was the pastor. The Reverend Adam Clayton Powell, the famous congressman out of Harlem, was the pastor. He was also the congressman from Harlem. And you went down there and it was a little bit more social justice-y before social justice was social justice. And they would talk about New York City and the problems and the unfairness. And I remember Calvin Butts took a steamroller to rap CDs that were preaching violence and drugs and all of that stuff. And he took a steamroller. He and C. Dolores Tucker worked together, fighting off this coming scourge on American youth, but particularly African-American youth. This gangster rap that was coming up. And he took a steamroller and steamrolled in the middle of the street all of these CDs that now had stickers on them. Which was the biggest trick ever, because the stickers only made it more appealing to the youth to buy because it had the sticker. But we talk about that another time. But I remember growing up in church, that was the message. Hey, Shelley, do right in life. Help somebody in life. You see someone in need, help them. Do whatever you can to help them. I remember growing up, that was the message. And if I would visit a church in Queens or Brooklyn, or even when I moved down here, that was always the message. And so this Saturday, they're having Rededicate 250, 7 hours of prayer on a National Mall. And I said, man, this is awesome. We need this in our country today. And I looked at the lineup of people that would be speaking. And I didn't see some of the names that I recognized because they're politics. I didn't see some of those raucous preachers, those preachers that bring down house. I didn't see their names. But I see Pete Hegseth, the Secretary of War, headlining Rededicate 250. And I said to myself, wait a minute. That's not what we need in this country right now. I don't need 7 hours of prayer led by administration officials. I need 7 hours of prayer led by preachers who are talking about praying for the sick, the crippled, the children, the hungry, the homeless, the diseased, the infirmed, the elderly,
First responders, nurses, doctors. I don't need anybody up there praying for administration officials. I don't need anybody up there praying for the country. I don't need anybody up there praying for other countries. I don't need anybody up there praying for the President of the United States. I need people praying for the American people, the sick, the hungry, the infirm, the crippled. And I said to myself, wait a minute. What is it going to be? Rededicate 250 this Saturday, May 16th. Am I going to get church? Whatever that looks like for you? Or am I going to get American propaganda under the guise of church? Or in the guise of church? And I said to myself, man, I don't want that. Now, many of you listening to me may say, well, Shelley, we're a Judeo-Christian country. And I would say, okay, that's fine, all and good. But if you're going to rededicate 250 and you're going to celebrate the greatness of this country, you need to pray for those who can't help themselves. You need to pray for those who are in need of prayer. You need to pray for those who you disparage. Because that's what God would want you to do. God doesn't want us to go out there and pray for political figures. He doesn't want us to put our guiding protective arms around presidents and senators and secretaries of war. Imagine telling a country, any country at any point in time in history, that we're going to have 7 hours of prayer and it's going to be led by the Secretary of War. It's like a bad Saturday Night Live skit. I said, man, I want this to happen, but I hope it happens right. I hope it's right. I hope it's done correctly. I'll be watching, and I'll report on it on Monday. But as we go into Rededicate 250, I'm just saying, I want to hear a bunch of prayers for those in need. I want to hear a bunch of prayers for poor people. I want to hear a bunch of prayers for the sick. I want to hear a bunch of prayers for our elderly. I want to hear a bunch of prayers for kids with cancer. I want to hear prayers for Choa children. I want to hear prayers for children in hospitals fighting diseases that came upon them through no fault of their own. I want to hear those prayers. I want to hear prayers for women who've been raped and murdered and prayers for their families of healing. I want to hear those prayers. If one speaker gets up there and tells me we need to pray for our president, I will turn off the television. If one person gets up there and talks about we need to pray for Republicans all across the country, I will turn off the television. Because trust me, I may not be the most religious guy in the world. I may not have gone to seminary. I may not be a theologian. But I will tell you this, the God of the universe is not listening to you pray for one man or one country. Trust me on that. Trust me on that. It's the Shelley Winter Show. Live, local, relevant, and topical.

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13: Shelly went to show live, local, topical, and relevant. Let's go to Jenny. Hey, Jenny. Go ahead, Jenny.
14: Hey, Shelly.
13: Hey,
14: can
13: Jenny.
14: Can you hear me?
13: Yes, ma'am.
14: So I'm so glad you made that point tonight. It just fired me up. You know, it says in the Bible, if my people will call on my name, and if they humble themselves, I will hear their prayers. And, you know, I just feel like if our administration would just humble themselves and serve each other and care about one another, it would make such a difference in the world. My husband's a chaplain at the Atlanta airport, and they had a day of prayer last Thursday, and it was not political. They just cared about one another and
13: Absolutely.
14: Prayed for one another.
13: Great call, Jenny. Great call. God bless your pastor husband. Tell him we said hello, okay?
14: All right. Well, thank you.
13: Thank you, Jenny. She's absolutely right. She's absolutely right. But we will see. I think it's a great idea. I just hope it goes the way it's supposed to go and not in some other direction. I really hope it doesn't go in another direction. But we will see, and we'll report on it on Monday. So I'm doing show prep, right? So I played golf today. Shout out to my guys I played golf with. Played at Pine Tree up in Kennesaw. Had a great time. I found this out playing golf. You know, basketball is not the same. Baseball is not the same. Pool is the same. But golf is definitely like this. When you play golf with guys that are very good, you tend to play better.

And I don't know what, I don't know if you're just looking at them and you're getting certain hints or whatever, or you're just concentrating harder because you don't want to be that guy, even though you are that guy. But it's pool is the same way. If you shoot pool, I shoot pool a lot. If you shoot pool against a very good pool player, you are going to play some of your best pool ever. But when you're just, you know, kicking it in a bar and just, you know what I mean? I don't know what it is. It's probably concentration level is higher. But anyway, long story short, while I'm doing show prep, I find out about this asteroid. They even have a time that's going to go blow past us, 5:45 p.m. on Monday. And I'm thinking to myself, wow, an asteroid is coming. I wonder if should I use this weekend? You know, because I'm going to be out and about this weekend. Friday night, my good friend Butter B. Rocker is celebrating her big birthday party. So I'm going to that Friday night. And then Saturday, I'm going to be up at Woodstock at Rustic Manor for the Back R Blue in America 2 celebration. And then Sunday, I'm going to an event with my good friend R.J. Patel, an Indian spiritual guy that's coming into town. So I got a big weekend planned, right? Friday, Saturday, and Sunday. But with this asteroid coming on Monday, I'm thinking, should I use that in my travels? Like if I see a beautiful young lady, should I bring it up? Like, hey, we may not be here Tuesday morning. What's going on? What you doing? No time to waste. Because I can show it in the news. Hey, asteroid buzzing by at 5:45. But then I said, Shelly, that's kind of silly. You know, you don't want to spend your last days on Earth, your last hours on Earth with some random woman. So then I thought about, well, let's reach back out. And I said, I don't want to reach back out and go backwards, not on my last day on Earth. But then I found out some even more important news. Mario Puzo, the family, the estate, they've allowed a new novel is going to drop, another Godfather novel is going to drop. It's going to be about Connie, the sister of Michael, the daughter of Don Corleone. I said, I'm not really excited about that. What is she going to? Is she going to be a mobster? Is she going to kill people or what? You know, oh, let's see. Everyone thought they knew who Connie was, but let's get the real. I'm like, I'm really not interested in that. But then I found this out. Brett Ratner is one of the people on Air Force One visiting China with the president. You know, they got all these billionaires going to China with the president. Now, Nixon visited China in the 70s. He didn't go with John Paul Getty. He didn't go with Howard Hughes. He didn't go with any of the rich people. He just went with a bunch of diplomats and foreign policy experts on China. But this year, this time, we're going to see Xi Jinping for the second time in Trump's presidency over the two terms, and we're taking a bunch of billionaires. And I'm thinking to myself, it's par for the course. I'm not going to get myself worked up over a bunch of billionaires go to China to cut a deal that's in their best interest and then have a bunch of people tell me, yeah, but if we don't build it, they're going to build it. Okay, well, whatever. I'm just not going to get excited about it. It's like, oh, good. You guys are going to make money. Good for you. Good for you. I'm happy. That's how you got to be where you are. I'm happy for you. But Brett Ratner is going to China. Now, you guys know Brett Ratner. Brett Ratner is Rush Hour and a bunch of hit movies. And then he had the Me Too thing happen to him, and he was down and out for a while, and they gave him his big chance because he directed Melania. So he's traveling to China as well. And I said, wow, that's good. Good for Brett Ratner. Then I realized why he's going on this trip. The reason why he's going on this trip is because he's scouting locations in China for Rush Hour 4. And that's when I realized, I'm not ready to go yet. So Asteroid, that's coming Monday at 5:45, hold off a bit. I want to see Rush Hour 4 because of this entire trip to China. The best news to come out of it is that Brett Ratner is planning to do Rush Hour 4. For me, that's everything. We'll be right back. It's the Shelly Winter Show. 404-872-0750. 1-800-WSB-TALK.

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9: Good evening to you at 7:30. I'm Michelle Wright. Our top local story this hour, Governor Kemp ordering state lawmakers to come back to the Capitol next month. He tells WSB his special session proclamation comes after a recent Supreme Court decision on Louisiana's congressional maps.
10: The court has ruled we're following the law and the, you know, the Constitution of what the Supreme Court just ruled on, and so we'll be redrawing our districts for the 2028 election.
9: Legislators will also address the state's compliance with a law to remove QR codes from ballots by July 1st of this year. Brookhaven is getting $13 million for phase two of the Peachtree Creek Greenway. This report is new at 7:30.
11: Mayor John Park calls it a transformative moment for Brookhaven. Phase two builds on the success of the completed phase one. The money from the Atlanta Regional Commission will allow for construction to begin on a regional link connecting Path 400, the South Fork Conservancy Trails, and the Atlanta Belt Line. Once it's finished, it'll connect to MARTA's Buford Highway Line and Lindbergh Station. Park says the Peachtree Creek Greenway is about connections between our neighborhoods, businesses, and our region. Bill Caiaccio, 95.5 WSB.
9: A parent of a Cobb County high schooler gets an arrest warrant for his son's principal after an incident surrounding an ICE protest. Suri Chata Jimenez is also a defense attorney, and he tells WSB that when he heard his son was allegedly grabbed and shoved by Campbell High Principal Paul Gillihan, he wanted something done.
12: The response of the school was not commensurate to what's actually happening. They are justifying physical violence when this could have been a learning moment.
9: So he went to a judge who issued a warrant for Gillihan's arrest. The school district, in a statement, says they're disappointed with the judge's ruling and they're standing behind the principal. Overdose deaths are on the decline, according to new data from the CDC.
7: Georgia has experienced a significant, though slightly lower, decline compared to the national average. 1,663 people dying from overdosing here in our state in 2025. If you look at the nation as a whole, drug overdose deaths fell nearly 14% last year, marking a third consecutive year of declines.
9: WSB health reporter Sabrina Cupid says a majority of fatal drug overdoses in the country last year involved opioids, including fentanyl. Premenopausal women are being urged to get their cardiovascular health checked following a new study. The American Heart Association says women were two times more likely to have a low cardiovascular health score compared to women having regular menstrual cycles. This is after an analysis of nationwide data published in the Journal of American Heart Association. The senior author of the study says midlife women should think of the perimenopausal period as a window of opportunity by not waiting until they reach menopause to start checking their blood pressure, cholesterol, and blood sugar levels. A Cobb County deputy sheriff has an unexpected detour on his way to work after finding a couple stranded in traffic. And the woman's in labor.
13: Sergeant Jamil Frazier looked inside the car and found Dakosha Chambers holding her stomach and saying her water broke on the way to Kennistone Hospital.
14: Seeing the traffic, am I going to have to deliver this baby on the side of the road?
13: Frazier turned on his emergency lights and guided the couple through congestion on Dallas Highway. Chambers says despite her panic, she wouldn't have her journey to the hospital any other way.
15: I wouldn't have picked that out if I had a choice to select of how I give birth, but now I wouldn't change a thing.
13: James Jr. now shares a birthday with his father. Mary Ryan Howarth, 95.5 WSB.
9: It's 7:33, and that means it's time for live team coverage of traffic and weather. We're checking in with Brianna Rose in the WSB 24-hour traffic center. Good evening to you, Brianna. What's going on out there?
16: Good evening, Michelle. Heads up, drivers, if you're traveling in DeKalb County, watch for an overturned vehicle on I-25 southbound near East Ponce to Leon Avenue and Church Street. That's blocking two right lanes, so expect delays through Clarkston and Decatur. Also in DeKalb County, there's a stalled vehicle on I-25 westbound near Moreland Avenue, blocking that center lane, so give yourself some extra room if you're headed to that side of the perimeter. 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
17: I'm WSB meteorologist Christina Edwards. Fair skies for this evening, but some rain showers are possible late tonight between 9 p.m. and midnight, then drying out for tomorrow morning, lows in the mid-50s. Sunshine, breezy, and rather cool for tomorrow afternoon, high 76. The northwest wind gusting 25 miles per hour, dropping down to the upper 40s to low 50s by Friday morning.
9: 76 degrees in Union City right now, 76 also in Lithia Springs, 77 in Peachtree Corners, and 77 right here in Midtown. 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

0: topical and relevant. So before I go to the calls, I every night at 7:36 on the Shelley Winter Show, we do an endorsement. The endorsement is everything from county commissioners, school boards, state senators, state house reps. We did all the statewide officers already, judges, and everything else. And so tonight, I want to make an endorsement for the Fulton County Board of Education. Her name is Kristen Marks. She's an incumbent. She's on the north side. She's a school choice advocate. There was a Sandy Springs parents wanted to do a charter school, and she voted for it. We have to keep people like Kristen Marks in office. So please reelect Kristen Marks on the Fulton County Board of Ed. If you pull a Fulton County, it's a nonpartisan race. So if you pull a ballot, if you live in Fulton County, she'll be on your ballot. Please vote for her. Kristen Marks, she's an incumbent for Fulton County Board of Education. That is our endorsement for tonight. Kristen Marks, Fulton County Board of Ed. She is for all the right remedies to fix our educational system, at least in Fulton County. 4487-207-50, 1-800-WSB-TALK. Let's go to Marion. Go ahead, Marion.
1: Hey, Shelley, how are you?
0: I'm wonderful, Marion.
1: Hey, I have a question. It's kind of embarrassing for me and for you. I've heard you on the radio talk about your lady, and just a few minutes ago, you were talking about the weekend, and you were talking about introducing yourself or coming up with a conversation with single women. So are you attached or
0: no.
1: Detached?
0: Detached, unfortunately. Unfortunately, the relationship went sour.
1: I'm sorry.
0: Yes, ma'am. Yes, ma'am. So that's why I was able. That's why I'm able to kind of be around. However, I have met somebody. We're talking. We're friends. But yes, the relationship that I always talked about. I am detached. So
1: I'm sorry.
0: I was kind of being.
1: I hope you find the right person.
0: Yes,
1: I love listening to you every evening.
0: I appreciate it. I appreciate that very much, Marion. That's kind words. I appreciate that very much. Thank you.
1: And that's all I have to say. I hope you find somebody wonderful.
0: Thank you.
1: Because listening to you is inspiring.
0: Thank you, Mary. God bless you. I appreciate that very much. I will keep you abreast of all the Shelley Winter love life happenings.
1: Well, I hope so. I hope you find somebody who makes you happy and fills your dreams.
0: Thank you. Thank you very much. From your mouth to God's ears. Thank you, Marion. Have a wonderful evening. God bless you.
1: Have a good one.
0: Yes, ma'am. What a kind thing to say. Isn't that kind? It's a kind thing to say, right, Colby? I love doing this show. I love these listeners. I really do. God, I love these listeners. Thank you, Marion. What a kind thing to say. Go ahead, Jack. Jack.
2: Yeah, Shelley, first-time caller.
0: Henry
2: County, Southside. I agree with a lot of your opinions and topics, and I appreciate you taking a stance. But one thing I did disagree with on the prayer.
0: Yes, ma'am.
2: The Scripture tells us to pray without ceasing. We shouldn't just have one day that we call upon our Lord. And I do think that we need to pray for our leaders and politicians. The main prayer we need to pray is for them to accept Christ. And they have to do that for themselves. We can't do it for them. So if they accept Christ as their Savior, they'll make the right decisions for America.
0: You know, Jack, I'm trying to formulate the words that I want to say, and I want them to come out correctly, right? So kind of bear with me. I think that you are right, right? But a lot of our leaders say that they are Christian, right? They say it,
2: right?
0: But then we don't see it in action, right?
2: That's right.
0: And I think to your point, I think that's what I would pray for, that our politicians who are believers, if they're not, they're not. I am not going to fault them if they're not, right? But if they're going to come to me and tell me that they're Christian or they're believers or they go to church or take campaign ads that show them in church, things like that, I want to see that in action, right?
2: I agree.
0: And so I'll give you a perfect example, right? We were told, right, and I'm not one for universal health care, right? But I do want everyone to have health care coverage, right?
2: Agreed.
0: And so I don't know what that looks like, right? But I do want everyone, if they have to go to a doctor, they're able to go to a doctor, right? We were told that universal health care, let's use that term, not specifically, but let's use that term, that everyone would have health care. We were told that this thing would cost millions and billions and billions of dollars to do, right?
2: Mm-hmm.
0: Yet and still, we just spent $30 billion in 2 months and a half on a war. And so I would like to see, to your point, and I think it's an excellent point, Jack, as a first-time caller, please call in more often. I would like to see our elected officials who proclaim Christianity, who proclaim themselves to be followers of Christ, to do Christ-like things in their legislation.
2: Their policies are way from what Christ would have us to do.
0: Absolutely.
2: I agree.
0: Great first
2: Thank
0: call,
2: so
0: Jack.
2: Much.
0: Call in more Thank often from the South Side, my brother.
2: I'll do it, brother. God
0: yes,
2: bless.
0: Yes, sir. God bless you. We'll be right back. This is Shelley Winter Show. 404-872-0750. 1-800-WSB-TALK. We'll be right back.

0: It's 744 in the Trussell.com traffic center. Heads up, if you're traveling in DeKalb County, we've got a crash on I-25 westbound near Moreland Avenue that's blocking two center lanes, so give yourself a few extra minutes if you're traveling within that stretch. 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The American Revolution was decided in South Carolina. 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I'm Brianna Rose, Triple Team Traffic, 95.5 WSB.
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3: Woo! Good song, Kobe. Kobe's on the wheels of steel tonight. I'm telling you, graduations are coming up. A lot of graduations, college, high school. DJ Kobe is she's available for DJing your graduation party. I'll MC and she'll DJ. So just hit us up. We're available. We come as a team. She spins the music and I'm the MC. And as you can hear her every night, she's got a wonderful ear for the music everyone wants to hear. So listen, I told you last night, I told you I'm going to tell you this every night through Friday. And we're probably going to have Francisco on from Virtual Imaging on Friday for a couple minutes. But after listening, you know, there's a spot running on this station for virtualimagingatl.com. And it's a great spot with Belinda. And she's talking to this guy who basically said that he had a 99% clog in his aorta. And, you know, he was basically walking around a time bomb, and he went and got two, and it says in the ad, two stents later. And so I thought to myself, I said, you know, Shelley, you know, it's been a couple of years since you've had your scan. Why don't you go this Monday? This is what I said to myself. Why don't you go this Monday between like 10 and 2 o'clock in the afternoon, right before I come here for show prep, and do a scan up at Virtual Imaging? And I said, okay, I'll do that. And then so as I kept thinking about it, I said, you know, I was going to go make my appointment and everything. I said, well, you know, why don't you invite your listeners to come with you? Because many of them, they're getting older. They probably haven't had a scan yet. And I said, okay, let me see if they'll come. I reached out to Virtual Imaging. They said, yeah, the heart scans will be free. That's what they told me. The heart scans will be free. And they'll present opportunities for people to include cancer screening and brain scans. So, you know, with some minimum information that you'll give them and stuff, you get the free heart scan, and they'll talk to you about cancer screening and brain scans. And so I said, let's do it. Let's do it as a family. You guys listen to me every night, right? You just heard Marion call in. Marion listens so much that she knows my love life or lack thereof. And so we're family here. We're not just people that, Shelley Winter, let me check him out. You know, we're a family. We do things together. I have events. People come out. Had a holiday party. People came to it. We do excursions to the beach and jazz festivals and things like that, and people come. So we're a family. We do things together. So I thought, let's do this on Monday. So I'm asking you, if you're available, if you're free, come with your spouse. If you're by yourself, come by yourself. Get a free heart scan on Monday. We'll all do it as a family. We'll get our scores. Obviously you don't want to share your scores with everyone, but we'll get all this information together. And then we'll know where we are. And I think it'll be kind of cool to do it as a family, as a Shelley Winter Show family. Go to virtualimagingatl.com, make an appointment between 10 and 2 on Monday. We'll all do it together, right? And you guys come up there, and we'll have a good time seeing what's going on inside our bodies. And you know, it's just something I think we should do. It's very important. I'm telling you, it came from listening to The Spot with Belinda and this gentleman. Because I don't know, you know, I'm not the healthiest guy. I eat, you know, as they make fun of me, I eat gas station food. On the weekends, I kind of indulge with my liquor and beer and stuff like that, you know. And cigarette smoking has not completely gone away, so there's that. Drink coffee a lot, there's that. Fast food, I ate for a long time, there's that, right? So, and, you know, there's probably stuff going on inside of me that probably needs to be checked out. And virtualimagingatl.com is probably the best ones to do that. So go to virtualimagingatl.com, make an appointment for Monday, and let's all do this together as a family. We'll take some selfies and we'll meet each other and we'll see what's going on with our bodies. All right. When we come back, I'm going to have on Callan Bordeaux. Not yet. I just said that. But we're going to, Carolyn Bordeaux is going to be on with us. And you know what we're talking about, right? You don't want to miss this. This is probably going to be one of the most informative conversations you hear between Carolyn Bordeaux and I. You know what we're talking about, right? Special session. Governor Kemp called special session. Talk about QR codes and talk about redistricting, I guess. So that's coming up at 8:06. You do not want to miss that. But, you know, I've got a couple minutes. Let me tell you what I think. First of all, on the QR codes, I think this is a remedy without a problem. I really do. I'm sorry to my friends who are, you know, staunch. We were robbed in 2020, paper ballots, all of that. I voted the first day, second day, I voted Tuesday early voting. I voted very early on Tuesday. I had a paper ballot in my hand. So I don't know what the QR code thing is all about. No one has been able to explain it to me outside of telling me they could be hacked. And I don't know what that means. I'll be completely honest with you. I'm not trying to be funny. I don't know what that means. And so I had a piece of paper in my hand. I got there and I went to the machine. They gave me a special pen with a rubber tip. And, you know, first thing came up was the U.S. Senate, because I pulled a Republican ballot. And first thing came up was U.S. Senate. It said Buddy Carter, Michael Collins, Derek Dooley, and then some, you know, a bunch of others, Jonathan McCollum and some others. And I voted for Derek Dooley. I took my little pen and I put it in the box on the screen. Then I went down. I answered the questions. I voted for judges. I voted for lieutenant governor. I voted for governor. I voted for Burt Jones for governor. I took my little rubber tip pen and pushed the box, and it put a check in the box because that's where I put the rubber pen with the rubber end of a pen. And I put it in a box that said Burt Jones for governor, and it put a check mark there. And then I went all the way down, I answered all the questions. I went all into the judges' races. And then at the end, two buttons that said print. I hit the green, it was green. I hit print, and a piece of paper came out. That was my paper ballot. I looked at my paper ballot, because it's paper. Wasn't metal, wasn't a screen, it was paper. And I looked at it, and it said, oh, yeah, you voted for Derek Dooley. You voted for Burt Jones. You voted for the incumbent Supreme Court justices, and you voted for all the questions. And some of the questions, I didn't remember what the question was, because I couldn't remember if it was yes or no, but it didn't matter to me because the questions didn't matter. But the candidates, every candidate, I remembered who I voted for, and it was all on that piece of paper. I said, and the guy, as I was walking to the machine, the guy looked at me, and he said, the poll worker, the guy that's working there at the poll, at the precinct, he said, sir, did you check your votes? Are they all right? I said, yes, sir, I did. He said, okay, put it in this box. I put it in a box. The box paper went in, slid back out, went back in, dropped down in a sealed box. I saw locks on the side of the box. There were locks, padlocks, key with keys. There were locks on the side. Once it was in that box, I couldn't get it again. But I had a paper ballot. So I don't know what the QR code thing is all about. I don't know if it's to satisfy a small group of people that have been yelling and screaming since 2020 because they lost an election. And it's fascinating to me. Let me just end this segment with this. It's absolutely fascinating to me that we cheated. We got cheated in 2020 because we didn't have paper ballots. But we didn't have quote unquote paper ballots in 2024. But because we won every single race, no one said anything. So when we win, everything's legit. When we lose, we got cheated. That is a wonderful, awesome, brilliant way to run an election. It's a Shelley Winter Show. We'll be right back with Carolyn Bordeaux.
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21: Good evening to you. It's 8 o'clock. I'm Michelle Wright, and the news is being sponsored by Moncrief Heating and Air Conditioning. Our top local story is a report that is new this hour. Georgia lawmakers will return to the Capitol next month. We know that, to redraw political maps and overhaul the state's voting system. We now hear from Governor Kemp.
22: Georgia is now the latest state to move ahead with redistricting following a recent Supreme Court ruling on gerrymandering. Governor Kemp says because voting is already underway, the new maps will apply for the 2028 election.
23: You know, the Supreme Court rule, which I applaud and have said the whole time that, listen, we're going to have to redraw the maps. It was not a matter of if, but when. And, you know, I think right after the runoff is a good time to do that.
22: Lawmakers will also address a looming July 1st deadline to remove ballot QR codes. Jonathan O'Brien, 95.5 WSB.
21: 76 degrees right now in Atlanta. Some rain is possible this evening. Then when the temperatures might take another dip. Atlanta's most accurate and dependable forecast is coming up. We've got an update on that cruise ship hantavirus outbreak from the Atlanta-based CDC.
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25: At this moment, I want to emphasize that the risk to the general public is low.
24: The CDC's Dr. David Fitter says the response is going as planned.
25: The swift action across federal, state, and local public health. The systems and partnerships that we've built exist precisely for situations like this.
24: CDC has more than 100 staff actively working on the outbreak, monitoring passengers who were exposed. They're also